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1: 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Durood Sharif is a great ni'mat. To read Durood and Salam upon Nabi alayhi salatu wa salam is a great bounty, it's a great favor of Allah Ta'ala, which He has blessed the ummat of Nabi alayhi salatu wa salam with. We take it very lightly. We don't give it such importance in our lives. But in reality, it is a great ni'mat, a very great ni'mat. Such a ni'mat that even Nabi alayhi salatu wa salam, on one occasion, Hazrat Abdul Rahman ibn Auf radiallahu ta'ala anhu reports. He says that from four or five of us, someone or the other used to always stay with Nabi alayhi salatu wa salam. Hazrat Abdul Rahman ibn Auf radiallahu ta'ala anhu, he says from four or five of us, one or two people used to always stay with Nabi alayhi salatu wa salam, so that in case he needs something, or he gives some message to convey to somebody, or whatever it may be. And also the enemies of Nabi alayhi salatu wasalam were always looking for a chance to harm him. So these people used to stay around Nabi alayhi salatu wasalam. Now that does not mean that he didn't have tawakkul and yaqeen in Allah Ta'ala, with a world of means. So it was for our benefit and to make life easy for us that Nabi alayhi salatu wasalam accepted such kind of favors from his companions. Otherwise, in reality, Allah Ta'ala was protecting him, as a Jibreel alayhi salatu wasalam would inform him immediately whenever there was any kind of assassination that was planned or anything else. But nevertheless, Hazrat Abdul Rahman ibn Auf radiallahu ta'ala, he says that someone from amongst four or five of us used to always be with him. So one day, Nabi alayhi salatu wasalam enters an orchard. He says, I also followed him. When Nabi alayhi salatu wasalam went into the orchard, then he placed his musalla, and Nabi alayhi salatu wasalam started making salat. And in that salat, when he went into sajda, he remained so long in that sajda. Now this kind of report we get even Shab-e Barat and Laylatul Barat, same thing. Nabi alayhi salatu wasalam sajdas, lengthy sajda. Now that's not for the imam, I've repeated that, that's not for the imam. But in our individual salat, when nobody is watching at home or so, or even if it is in the masjid, the person must not read to show anyone else, he must make his salat for the pleasure of Allah Ta'ala and get some taste and enjoyment of these sajdas. Apne malik se uth kar ke faryad kar, dil ko sajde mein ro ro ke abad kar. So he made a very lengthy sajda. Hazrat Abdul Rahman ibn Auf radiallahu ta'ala anhu says, I started weeping. For them, there was no greater ni'mat than Nabi alayhi salatu wasalam being amongst them. The very thought that Nabi alayhi salatu wasalam will depart from them, or has departed, it was as if their world came to an end. Look at when Nabi alayhi salatu wasalam passes away. Strong and powerful person like Hazrat Umar radiallahu ta'ala anhu. He takes out his sword and says, if anybody says Nabi alayhi salatu wasalam passed away, I'll take his neck off. I mean, they just couldn't accept it. It was so heavy on their hearts. Hazrat Ali radiallahu ta'ala anhu, Hazrat Umar radiallahu ta'ala anhu, Hazrat Abu Bakr Siddiq radiallahu ta'ala anhu, everyone, sadness had gripped the whole congregation. Hazrat Abu Bakr radiallahu ta'ala anhu had to take charge of the situation, and then he recited the verses of the Quran Sharif. مَا كَانَ مُحَمَّدٌ أَبَا أَحَدٍ مِّن رِجَالِكُمْ وَلَاكِرْ رَسُولَ اللَّهِ وَخَاتَمَ النَّبِيِّينَ وَمَا مُحَمَّدٌ إِلَّا رَسُولٌ. 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So this grief and sorrow, everything had gripped everything. So Abdul Rahman ibn Auf radiallahu ta'ala anhu really thought that Nabi alayhi salatu wasalam had passed away. So he started tearing, weeping, came closer to Nabi alayhi salatu wasalam. Nabi alayhi salatu wasalam then raised his head. Said, oh Abdul Rahman, what has happened to you? Said, Ya Rasulullah sallallahu alayhi wasalam, this is what I saw. And I really thought that this is what had happened. They were honest, they were truthful. There was no question of any kind of lie in their lives. There was no lies in their lives. Whatever was in the heart, they expressed it. So Nabi alayhi salatu wasalam said that it was as a thanksgiving to Allah tabaraka wa ta'ala, because he blessed the ummah with a great bounty and a great ni'mat. And that is that whosoever recites salat on Nabi alayhi salatu wasalam, so Allah tabaraka wa ta'ala will forgive 10 sins of his. Allah Ta'ala will give him 10 blessings and wipe out 10 sins of his. Now this was the message. Now for that Nabi alayhi salatu wasalam makes such a lengthy sajda, that the ummah will get 10 blessings and 10 sins wiped out. In another hadith sharif, Allah Ta'ala also increases and elevates the person 10 stages. So many other ahadith, so much of other virtues. On one other occasion also, Nabi alayhi salatu wasalam, extremely happy, overjoyed. The sahaba say that we never saw him so happy. The signs of happiness were on his face all over. And what was the reason? Jibreel alayhi salatu wasalam informed him the same thing. That whosoever from your ummah will read salat, Allah tabaraka wa ta'ala will give him 10 blessings, will wipe out 10 sins of his, and will elevate his stages 10 ranks. Positions. Now look at the excitement, the happiness that Nabi alayhi salatu wasalam is getting in this information that is being brought to him by Hazrat Jibreel alayhi salatu wasalam. Now do we make any qadar of it? In one hadith sharif, Hazrat Ibn Abbas radiallahu ta'ala anhu says that Nabi alayhi salatu wasalam said, Qala Rasulullah sallallahu alayhi wasallam. Nabi alayhi salatu wasalam said, Man qal, whoever says, Jazallahu anna Muhammadan ma huwa ahluh. Of course we must say, Jazallahu anna Sayyidana Muhammad sallallahu alayhi wasallam ma huwa ahluh. But those were the words of the Hadith Sharif. So then what will happen? At'aba sab'een malakan. Sab'een, 70 angels. It will tire them for 1,000 days. Alfa Sabai. For 1,000 days writing and writing and writing the blessings and recording the blessings, the angels will get tired, but they won't be able to really do justice to it. Just for reading this. Jazallahu anna. Say it. Jazallahu anna Sayyidana Muhammad sallallahu alayhi wa sallam ma huwa ahluh. Ahluhu. You stop. Ahluh. Simple, easy, but look at the blessings. So this just came to mind now when I asked you to read Durood Sharif, that we mustn't take it lightly, with muhabbat, with aqidat, with azmat. We must make it part and parcel of our lives. There's so much of ahadith now are coming to mind with regards to Durood and Salam. So Nabi alayhi salatu wa salam's azmat and muhabbat is such a thing that if we bring it into our hearts, and if we recite Durood Sharif and we make it tiba of Nabi alayhi salatu wa salam, then we are promised the best of both worlds. Main kehta nahi, Quran kehta hai musalmano. He says, I am not saying it, the Quran Sharif is saying it. Tum hi waris ho dunya ke, tum hi waris ho uqba ke. You are the heirs of dunya and akhirah. Allah Ta'ala wants to give it to you. Agar hum sab log ho jaye paaband shariat ke, mazhe luta kare dunya hi mein jannat ke. If only we become paaband of sunnat of Nabi alayhi salatu wa salam, then in this world we will start getting the best of jannat. It will be as if we are in jannat. The enjoyment of jannat will start getting here. Ittiba of Nabi alayhi salatu wasalam. Obedience to Nabi alayhi salatu wasalam. Not only in namaz. In namaz all of us obey Rasulullah sallallahu alayhi wasalam. In namaz who doesn't obey? Of course we don't have that khushu and khuzu in our salat. But as far as the performance of the salat is concerned, all of us will say, well, 4 rakats of farz of zuhar and 4 rakats of isha and 3 rakats of maghrib. And we must make ruku and 2 sajdas and all that we will do. But is Nabi alayhi salatu wasalam's Sharia only for namaz? Nabi alayhi salatu wasalam's sunnat, Nabi alayhi salatu wasalam's teachings, what about nikah? What about walimas? What about marriages? What about business? What about government? What about all other aspects of life? We have to obey Rasulullah sallallahu alayhi wasalam in all aspects of our lives. Every department, and over the weakness and shortcomings, make a lot of tawbah and istighfar. Don't find justification and say that it is very difficult, we can't follow in these times. Nauzubillah. If we say that in these times we can't follow the Sharia, then it means that Allah Ta'ala did not know what kind of times will come. Why keep on blaming the mahol? Hazrat Mufti Shafi Sahab Rahmatullah Alayhi says, mahol par padho la haul. Zamana humko badal sake, ye zamane mein dam nahi. Zamana khud humse hai, hum zamane se nahi. We must change the environment. What is this that we are always like fox, proverbial fox? But if we are finding something difficult because of our own creation, because of our own weakness, so then don't blame Shariat for it. A person wrote from another country one dream and he wanted interpretation. I'm not going into the details. But in that dream there were 2 things. If the person is listening, because they're listening over internet now. So there were 2 things, but nobody knows, only he knows and I know. So therefore these type of things are mentioned so that it gives us some kind of lessons. Now he dreams that one alim is asking him to bury Hazrat Isa alayhi salatu wasalam and Hazrat Abu Bakr Siddiq radiallahu ta'ala anhu. He must bury them in the same grave. But that grave is like a toilet bowl with urine inside. Nauzubillah. And he got up with a shock. Now what a difficult thing to interpret. But Allah Ta'ala with his fazal sometimes just puts the right interpretation. I said, it seems that you are now associating with people who are Shia inclined. Abu Bakr radiallahu ta'ala knows azmat they don't have in their hearts. And also some modernist groups. Because of the Isa alayhi salatu wasalam, whenever a person sees, or Hazrat Maryam, now these are generally signs of Qiyamah. So meaning that some things are happening in your life, or your association with some kind of people, which is abhorred by Sharia, and which is very, very dangerous to your Iman. So therefore, make tawbah. Be on guard. Don't associate with such people. The very next day another email comes. Mawlana, you're 100% right. He says, in our city here, in another country it is. He says, in our city here there's another masjid that has been established. That was the explanation. There's a masjid that has been established by progressive Muslims. They call themselves progressive Muslims. And he says, I was becoming influenced with them. I was also becoming influenced. And what do these progressive Muslims do? He says, in that masjid they have namaz, men, women, all mixed. And now and again the lady makes the imamat. The lady makes the imamat. And after that, then the shaking of hands and hugging and kissing and everything. Na'udhu billahi min zalik. I mentioned on Thursday also that we will blame America for it. We will blame Russia and China and Israel and Europe and everybody else. But we won't blame ourselves. Irrespective of where the ideas are coming from. But if the person is a Muslim and he's got a little bit of knowledge also of Quran and Sunnah and Sharia and Deen, anyway in the history of Islam that we had, in the time of Nabi alayhi salatu wasalam, Sahaba ikram, this kind of mix-up, and then Imam, the lady was made the Imam, to please the Western world, equality of sexes. So that is that sign of Qiyamah. That is a sign of Qiyamah, that in the name of Islam all these things are happening. Therefore we're dreaming of Hazrat Isa alayhi salatu wasalam, and Hazrat Abu Bakr Siddiq radiallahu ta'ala, it is actually a reflection of your own heart. Make sincere tawbah, get away from those kind of people. If you can change them, you change them, or try to change them. But if you cannot change them, then distance yourself. Lots of people say that we were there and that they were not listening or they won't listen. So if they can't listen, they won't listen, then at least we can keep ourselves away from there. Can anybody force us to be there? If there is a function and there's all videoing and photography and music and everything else is taking place and it's a family function, and now they won't listen. So if they won't listen, no problem. That is between them and Allah Ta'ala. We must try and advise them nicely. But if that occasion is not right, they may blurt out such statements. It will be of kufr. So then we can distance ourselves. Let them criticize. Let them mock. Let them ridicule. Was Nabi alayhi salatu wasalam not ridiculed? Was he not mocked and teased? Was he not jeered and laughed at? The greatest after Allah Tabaraka wa Ta'ala. What kind of labels and titles they gave to him. And not only that, he was even stoned. Dogs were put behind Nabi alayhi salatu wasalam. While his blood is oozing out from his body, he falls down, he is made to get up and walk, and again they stone. That was Rasulullah sallallahu alayhi wasalam. Yet he is the mehboob of Allah Ta'ala. So if somebody passed one or two words of laughter, or one or two words of criticism, what does it matter? The person at least got some nisbat with this life of Nabi alayhi salatu wasalam, some small nisbat, that he was teased, laughed at, mocked, ridiculed, somebody did something like that. But of course we don't ask for it. So we should not always blame the world for it, blame ourselves. What about the other community that is around there? Don't they have some kind of understanding that this is something that is not acceptable in Islam, irrespective of where it comes from? I explained about bribe. They say bribe, bribe. Egypt has been bribed. This country has been bribed. Pakistan is being bribed. So who is accepting the bribe? The bribes were offered to Nabi alayhi salatu wasalam. From day one this is happening. They were offering bribe to him. If you want to marry, we'll get you married to the best woman, or any amount of women you want. If you want wealth, we'll give you all the wealth that you want. If you want to be our leader, we'll make you our leader, but don't propagate Islam. Said, if you give me the sun in the right and the moon in the left, I'm not going to stop. So bribes are coming down from that time, but who is accepting the bribe? That is the whole question. Are they Jews who are accepting it? Christians who are accepting it? The 4,000 shops that got burnt in Pakistan, in Karachi, who burnt it? Irrespective of which force is behind it, but who did the burning and looting? And in so many other countries. Ah, the heart pains. Now how much can we talk? How much can we cry? All we can do is make dua and save ourselves. If we can't stop anyone else, then at least we can stop ourselves. But we too will say, no, then so and so will get angry, that one will get upset, that one will not talk to me then, that one. Nicely, discreetly, with muhabbat, with hikmah, pass the message on. And then if they still insist, then say, well, no problem, then you, if you got love for me and you want me to attend, then do this, do that, make the right arrangement, will come. Tonight we read again the beautiful Naat Sharif in this majlis of zikr, majlis of tawbah, majlis of nadamat and shame, majlis to light up our hearts with the love of Allah Ta'ala and His Rasul Sallallahu Alaihi Wasallam. There are certain things comes to mind, we don't know whether to say it or not to say it. Some ni'mat Allah Ta'ala blesses with. Rang laayenge kab meri aahein phir madine ki janib ko jaaye.

Dreams are not something that we put our trust in for the akhirat, but of course it's mubasharat.

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Whichever is the city of the beloved, we have heard that the lover will always say, that's my most beloved city. Then what can we say of Madina Sharif, where my mehboob is? We don't know what Madina Sharif has been blessed with. Other countries of the world, they can have their parks and they can have their mountains and they can have the rivers and they can have the lakes and they can have the oceans and they can have the snow and the skiing and everything else and the huge, huge buildings and everything they can have. But which city of the world can boast that the one for whom Allah Ta'ala created the whole universe, he rests? Had it not been for his coming into this world, there would have been nothing created. And when you are there and you are watching, exactly, you know 100%, you are certain, there is not a shadow of doubt that Rasulullah sallallahu alaihi wasallam is there. And we believe in a life that Allah Ta'ala has given to him. So, rang laayengi kab meri aahe, phir madine ki janib ko jaye. جب نظر آئے وہ سبز گنبد, کہہ کے صلی علی جوم جائے. As the person is proceeding, you have heard this Naat Sharif many times recited by this black sheep of the ummat of Nabi alayhi salatu wasalam. But listen to it again. The person is proceeding in the direction of Madina Sharif, wherever he may be coming from, especially if it is his first trip. Then the person is excited, he is looking in this direction, that direction, he wants to find the green dome. From a distance then he sees the green dome. Keh ke salli ala jhoom jaye. Finish. The Rood Sharif increases, the person's excitement knows no bounds and limits, the person's emotions run high. If he has developed some kind of muhabbat and love of Rasulullah sallallahu alaihi wasallam before leaving home, then his excitement will be unlimited too. Unlimited excitement. For now he's coming closer and closer to the greatest after Allah tabaraka wa ta'ala. 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After Allah, he is the greatest. جب نظر آئے وہ سبز گنبد, کہہ کے صلی علی جوم جائے. Where is that spirit now?
Now it is this shopping mall, that shopping mall, purchase this, buy that. Have you got that list that you brought from there? Have you brought all the jewelry for exchange here? Now, all those things are by the way. But the whole time is spent in nothing but the bazaars and marketing and shopping. And people were encouraged to go and buy some properties there and so that the heart may get attached to Madina Sharif and Makkah Sharif. But now that also has become a musibat. Because now again the person is there, but all the time is spent. If you sell this, you make so much profit, and then buy that one, it'll make so much profit. And then sell that one, and then buy that one, and buy that one, and sell that one, by the time the person has left this world. So he didn't even enjoy that peace which he was enjoying before buying a property. Before buying, at least those 7-10 days were spent in some ibadat. But now after buying it, the whole maqsad was so that he may get his heart attached there. But we have seen people, instead of heart attached, now it is nothing but running in this direction and that direction. Otherwise, I myself was encouraging you. Hazrat Maulana Badri Alam Rahmatullah Alayhi is beautiful, Nazir Sharif. How many times I read? Azizo ko mujhe ikra zaki hai ab khabar karna. اگر محفوظ رہنا ہو تو طیبہ میں گزر کرنا اگر

The whole world is going to be lashed by storms of fitnas from all sides, and it's going to be very difficult when the Dajjal times are going to come, and closer to Qiyamah as is happening now. So if a person is really interested in protecting himself, and Allah Ta'ala has provided for him also sufficiently, and he's not engaged in any kind of dini activities in his country or in the place there of residence, because that is necessary if there's madaris, makatib, darul ulums, or the person is cannot afford it, he hasn't got the means to go and settle there, then it is different. But the person whom Allah Ta'ala has blessed with everything, then what is the need to stay in a country and be bombarded by sins and storms of sins all the time? Then go and settle there, because Allah Tabaraka wa Ta'ala will protect Madina Sharif, Makkah Sharif from the entry of Dajjal. And as far as all the other fitnas that are there, it is easy if a person wants to stay away from those fitnas. Does anybody force him? From his home to the masjid, and from the masjid to his home, and just go and do necessary buying. Finish, is protected from fitnas. So we do encourage that, but what I am saying is that now it has taken a reverse direction. That even there the hearts are not attaching. Hearts are in dunya, dunya all the time. Nothing wrong with dunya, make use of dunya, earn it in a halal way. But I repeatedly say, don't allow it to sink into the heart. The ship needs water to sail, but keep the water outside the ship. You need a whole ocean for the ship to sail. I've mentioned this many times. We don't require one small stream like Amgeni River and bring one big ship there. We need a whole ocean. But if you say that water, whole ocean is necessary for the ship to sail, so now bring that water into the ship, it'll sink that ship. This is our condition today. Make use of dunya. Dunya must be something to be used in a proper manner. Earn it halal and use it correctly. Help the poor, the needy, the destitute. Use for yourself, family, children. Make umrah, hajj, build masjid, madaris, masajid, khan. All these things are permissible. 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Imagine the sinful one or sinful ones like us. Allah Ta'ala, out of His fazl and kindness, He gives the opportunity to stand right there, the Rosa Mubarak of Nabi alayhi salatu wasalam. You get the opportunity of huzuri. Therefore, I repeat and I will go on repeating that before presenting oneself there, if Allah Ta'ala gives the opportunity, make a lot of tawbah, lot of tawbah, lot of tawbah before standing there. Because our hearts are x-rayed. With what love we are coming there. At least our outward condition also must not be that of the enemies of Rasulullah sallallahu alaihi wasallam.
the person is standing right there and his outward condition is that of Nabi alayhi salatu wasalam's enemies. In his lifetime he turned his face away from those who were not even believers when they came with shaven faces. That whole history. So imagine now the person stands there in that condition. Or that which Nabi alayhi salatu wasalam emphasized upon. This is not something that we say that if you like it, you do it. If you don't like it, never mind. Look at the ahadith.

0: on site and do everything else, but as long as your beard and kurta, that, does anybody say that? We will say that it is a package, just as all other things are required, in the same way this is also necessary. So let us not look down upon it. So jab huzuri ka alam ata ho unko afsana ya gham sunaye. 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Who can stand there and say that, oh Allah, don't return me to my home now that you have brought me to Madina Sharif? The person who's got love for Madina Sharif, love for Nabi alayhi salatu wasalam, he will say it. The other person will be a little bit scared. Just now if the dua get accepted here, then what? Ab na jana ho ghar humko wapas Chupke chupke ye mange duaye. Therefore put everything right, keep our account and hisab kitab all saaf and clear. Whatever amanat, trust, anything else, everything make it clear. Have our wills by our side. Do everything right and then proceed. And then believe that it is a great ni'mat and a bounty if the person is given mouth and death in Madina Tayyibah. You're going to die somewhere. So why not somewhere where we can get shafaat of Nabi alayhi salatu wasalam.
1: Tere dar par mera sar ho ya Rab, jaan is tarah tujh par lutaye. مجھ کو اپنا بنا لو کرم سے ملتزم پر یہ مانگے دعائے ملتزم پر یہ مانگے دعائے مجھ کو اپنا بنا لو کرم سے مجھ کو اپنا

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For the greatest of ni'mat that a person can have and the greatest bounty is that Allah Ta'ala must become pleased with him. Allah must make him his. Allah Ta'ala must say, this is my banda. He is my servant. Living in the world, he didn't become shaitans and nafs. 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He was my servant. فَدْخُلِي فِي عِبَادِي وَدْخُلِي جَنَّتِي. 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Alhamdulillah, this banda has also had experience of many many دعاز that were accepted. And all those محدثین also, they had mentioned that. Sinful ones like us also, Allah Ta'ala accepts. Multazam par ye mangi, oh Allah, make me yours and become mine. If Allah Ta'ala becomes ours, then everything is ours. Mujhko apna bana lo karam se, multazam par ye mangi dua hai, multazam.

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So therefore we make an effort to bring that muhabbat of Allah and His Nabi Alayhi Salatu Wasallam. 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May Allah tabaraka wa ta'ala bless us with this great ni'mat and bounty. How long are we going to listen? Time is running out. I mentioned the other night, and it had a great impact on one brother who happened to be sitting there. First time he was happened to be sitting in that majlis. I said that one night when Allah wala, he took one watch. After the Isha Salat, he took one watch. Those days they used to keep the watch in the pocket. He pulled it out of his pocket and he took it and looked at it like this. And he sat after Isha until Fajr Azan was given. Then he realized it was Fajr. Everybody else left the masjid. One or two people who were his khas, khuddam, they stayed behind. He said, Hazrat, what is this? Whole night you just looked at the watch. Now what was he looking at? Was he looking where it was manufactured? It is waterproof, Swiss made, and all the latest features and the latest technology, and how many meters deep in the ocean, no water goes inside. Was he looking at all that? He was looking at the watch ticking away, ticking away, ticking away. Every second he realized was bringing him closer and closer and closer to the Qabristan. That's what he was doing. Oh Allah, this 1 second is gone. Finish, it will never come back in my life. If the lifespan was 70 years, then that second of that 70 years is gone, finish. So now in that night, the number of hours that remained after Isha, he was absorbed that, oh Allah, how my life is ticking away, ticking away, ticking away. Look at these people with all their piety and taqwa, but how much of istihzar they had, how much of khawf and how much of muhabbat. May Allah tabaraka wa ta'ala bless us with some part of their taqwa and their muhabbat and their khawf. अल्लाह अल्लाह कैसा प्यारा नाम है, आशिकों का मीना और जाम है। अल्लाह अल्लाह कैसा प्यारा नाम है, आशिकों का मीना।

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0: 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You are all seeing, all hearing, all knowing. This very moment you are watching us. My beloved Allah, you are aware of the thoughts that are crossing our minds. My beloved Allah, you know our past, our present and our future. Nothing was hidden from your sight. It was only your kindness, your tolerance, your ihsan, your fazl that you did not embarrass us, disgrace us, humiliate us, destroy us, punish us the moment we committed our sins. Ya Allah, you gave us another opportunity of repenting, another opportunity of making tawbah from our sins. Oh my beloved Allah, have mercy upon us. Have mercy upon us. Have mercy upon the ummah of Rasulullah sallallahu alayhi wa sallam. Forgive the sins of the ummah of Nabi alayhi salatu wa sallam. Forgive us, our parents, wives and children in ummah of Rasulullah Paak sallallahu alayhi wa sallam. Forgive the entire mankind, my beloved Allah. Bless everyone with hidayat, with guidance. Make everyone worthy of entry into Jannah. Indeed, we are the most sinful servants of yours on the surface of this earth. Day and night we use your bounties for your disobedience. The great ni'mats of sight, of hearing, of speech, our hands, our feet, our heart and mind, my Allah, each and every one such a precious ni'mat. We use it for your disobedience. If there had been any other Allah, he would have sent the gale force winds against us. He would have sent the tsunamis and destroyed us. He would have ordered the earth to open us and swallow each and every one of us. But my beloved Allah, you dearly love forgiveness of sins. You want your servants to turn towards you with repentance. We are ashamed of the sins that we have committed. We are not justifying any of our sins, my beloved Allah. Hum sharminda hai, hum gunegar hai, siyakar hai, mujrim aur khatakar hai. Gande hai mere maula, hum gande hai. Have mercy upon us. Open the floodgates of your maghfirat for us. Distance us from nafs and shaitan. Make us yours and become ours. Make us yours and become ours. My beloved Allah, you are listening to us this very moment. You are the one who listens to the du'as of the people at the multazam. You are the same Allah that is listening to us this very moment. My beloved Allah, hame apna bana lo karam se. Agar ek tu nahi mera, to koi shay nahi meri. Jo tu mera, to sab mera, falak mera, zameen meri. Oh, my beloved Allah, my Rahim Allah. Where do we go, my Allah? Which other door is there that we can tap? Who else is there besides you, my Allah? For us there is no one. Our life depends on you. Our existence depends on you. Change the condition of our hearts. Take us in the direction that of Jannat, in the direction that leads to you. Take us on the road that leads to Rasulullah sallallahu alayhi wa sallam. Fill our hearts with your muhabbat and the love of Rasulullah sallallahu alayhi wa sallam. Distance us from nafs and shaitan. Remove from our hearts the love of dunya, my Allah. Give us the tawfiq to earn halal and to use your ni'mats and bounties in an appropriate manner. But don't allow the love of dunya to settle in our hearts, which causes an obstruction in our progress towards you. My beloved Allah, bless us with barakat in our businesses, in our home, in our life, in our time, in our earnings. Bless us with barakat in every ni'mat and bounty that you bless us with. Do not seize and snatch away the bounties because of our sins, my Allah. Oh, my beloved Allah, give us a taste of the sweetness of Iman. Fill our hearts with that sweetness. My beloved Allah, give us the realization that in sins there's nothing but destruction, nothing but restlessness, anxieties, worries and problems. Give us the himmat and courage to throw out of our homes and lives everything that is causing such obstruction in our progress, my Allah. Our hearts have become void and empty of spirituality. We talk, but my Allah, you know well how empty our hearts are of spirituality. How long are we going to walk on the surface of the earth like hypocrites? The day is going to come when the angel of death is going to squeeze out the soul from every part and every limb of our body. Ek din aapke saamne khade hokar jawab dena hai. We have to account before you. Just as we have shouldered so many janazas to the qabristan, someday our janaza will also proceed in that direction. Don't let the angel of death find us in a disco, cinema, theater, gambling den, adultery, fornication, watching porn sites, reading filthy magazines. We don't know when the angel of death will strike. Daily we are reading how thousands of people suddenly disappear from the surface of the earth. Ya Allah, wherever suffering and hardship has come upon people, remove their suffering and their hardship. In Haiti and so many other parts of the world, my beloved Allah, they are going through such pain, such suffering. Ya Allah, unki madad farma, nusrat farma. Remove the pain and suffering. Those who have passed away and were believers, bless them with Jannatul Firdaus. Those who are still living, bless them with Hidayat. Ya Allah, make it easy for them to survive. Palestine, Chechnya, Bosnia, Kashmir, Afghanistan, Iraq, Sudan, Somalia, all parts of the world, my Allah. Bless mankind with Hidayat. Remove the pain, the suffering, the hardship and difficulties of the Ummah and of mankind, my beloved Allah. When the time of our departure comes, take us to Madina Tayyiba. Tamanna hai ke gulzare Madina ab watan hota, wahan ke gulshanon mein koi apna bhi chaman hota, basar ab zindagi apni diyare Quds mein hoti, wahi jeeta, wahi marta, wahi ghoro kafa. My beloved Allah, if it is not destined there, wherever it may be, let it be in a state that you are pleased with us. Don't allow any kind of embarrassment and shame and disgrace to come upon us or our families, my beloved Allah. Bless us with all the goodness that Nabi alayhi salatu wasalam asked for us. Bless the entire mankind with that goodness. And from all the mischief, corruption and fitnas that Nabi alayhi salatu wasalam asked for protection, protect us and the ummah of Rasulullah sallallahu alayhi wa sallam. Ya Allah, you are well aware of the good wishes, the good desires, the aspiration, the tamanna that is in the hearts of each and every individual who has raised his or her hand before you after this majlis of zikr. With your fazal, with your kindness, with your ihsan, fulfill all their good wishes and good desires. And you are well aware of the difficulties, the hardship, the pain, the suffering of each and every one. With your fazal and kindness, remove their suffering and pain. Accept all the works of deen that are taking place. Those who are sick and ailing, give them shifa. Those who are weak, give them strength. Those in financial difficulty, remove their suffering with plentiful of halal rizq. Those who are on journeys, make them reach their destination safely. Those who have no children, bless them with pious children. Those whose children have gone onto drinks and drugs and wine and women, bring them back onto Sirat-e-Mustaqim. My beloved Allah, they are our children. They are our children. Whichever Muslim's child it may be, it's our child. Ya Allah, raham farma, raham farma, raham farma. إن الله وملائكته يصلون على النبي يا أيها الذين آمنوا صلوا عليه وسلموا تسليما اللهم صل على سيدنا محمد وعلى آل سيدنا محمد وبارك وسلم سبحان ربك رب العزة عما يصفون وسلام على المرسلين والحمد لله رب العالمين.
1: Fir'aun said, "Ana rabbukumul a'la." Namrud also said exactly the same. Namrud said, "Yes, people, you must worship me, for I am the greatest God. You have all your thousands of idols, they are your gods, but I'm your living God." Remember, he tried to prove being God to Nabi Ibrahim alayhi salatu wasalam by calling up one prisoner and having his head, having him beheaded, and called up another one and released him, giving him life. And what did he say to Nabi Ibrahim alayhi salatu wasalam? "I am God, for I also have power over life and death," which is recorded in the Quran. So Allah subhanahu wa ta'ala says, he is therefore an unbeliever, misleading others, arrogant and pretending to divinity. Writes Mawlana Rumi rahmatullahi, "He has sent three vultures into the heavens to make war on me intentionally. Among the actions of Namrud in order to destroy the God of Ibrahim alayhi salam, one was the Tower of Babel, and the other was that he was a great hunter, I told you, and he used to have these vultures and other things that they have for hunting that help them on the road. And he had three vultures released, and the instructions was that these vultures should go up into the heavens and kill and destroy the God of Ibrahim alayhi salatu wasalam." So this is what Maulana Rumi rahmatullahi is referring to when he says that he, Namrud, after all that I did for him, he has sent three vultures into the heavens to make war on me intentionally. And he has killed 100,000 innocent children to find Ibrahim. When his astrologers reported to him, and soothsayers told him that a child is to be born, and this child, his name will be Ibrahim, and this child will destroy your empire. He will take away your empire, and he will ruin you completely. And yet, by the qudra of Allah subhanahu wa ta'ala, Nabi Ibrahim alayhi salatu wasalam survived. So, what was the instruction? Namrud had given the instruction, every child born to every mother must be taken away from the lap of the mother and killed. Here it is, Maulana Rumi rahmatullahi says, that he not only sent me three vultures, he not only released three vultures into the heavens to kill, so to say, to make war on me intentionally, he has also killed 100,000 innocent children to find Ibrahim. For the astrologers so foretold the name of him who would be born to destroy him. Destroy him before he destroys you, and in his madness he every child would kill. Yet the predicted child was born and saved. Allah Ta'ala's words, or at least as Mullah Rumi writes it, yet the predicted child Ibrahim was born and saved, and the guilt of those innocent killed was bound and chained to him, to Namrud. Did he gain his empire from his father to stubbornly hold to line and lineage? Now, Mullah Rumi is writing for who? For the readers of the Masnavi. What he's writing here, did Namrud gain his empire from his father to stubbornly hold on to line and lineage? If parents cause their heirs to gain wealth, then such wealth they derive from me alone. In other words, from Allah alone. Mullah Rumi, what does he say? He says, if parents cause their heirs to gain wealth and fortune, then such wealth they derive from Allah alone. Subhanallah. He is telling us, Mullah Rumi is telling us that look, whatever you obtain when your parents die, whatever you inherit, is not from your parents. Don't make a mistake. It is from Allah. And that is how Namrud should have taken all these favors of Allah subhanahu wa ta'ala. And now he makes a point in the last couplet, and the point is this for us. The carnal self is like a hungry wolf, blaming every other for his failures. The carnal self is like a hungry wolf, our nafs. Mullah Rumi describes the nafs of man as what? As a hungry wolf. That is what this nafs is all about. It is a hungry wolf, all the time greedy, arrogant and greedy. The carnal self is like a hungry wolf, blaming every other for his failures. Do you not see that the Quran is full of the evil of carnal self? Look into the Quran and see. That is what is written about Namrud in the Masnavi, volume 6, page 319. Mawlana Jalaluddin Rumi Rahmatullahi also tells us the story of a mother whose child was thrown into the fire by a tyrannical ruler to force her into idolatry, which she adamantly refused to do. Listen to the story, it's a short story, which Mawlana Rumi writes. The pain of so vicious an action was unbearable on the heart of the mother. But her steadfastness, patience and faithfulness was rewarded when the child spoke out loudly from the midst of the fire that he was safe and sound and thoroughly enjoying himself in the coolness and peace of the fire. The innocent child was unaware of burn or suffering or even heat, and reveling in the safety and comfort of the fire into which the child had been thrown by the order of the pagan king. The child invited his mother, and the child invited bystanders to come into the fire and to enjoy their stay in the fire. The child stretched out his hand for his mother, taking which the mother also moved into the fire, to find within the fire a coolness and a peace which was heavenly. Earthly pain, earthly suffering and hardship was not to be found within the confines of the fire. Here was a sign of another world, another time, another place, another zone. Another dimension altogether. Here was a favor and blessing of Allah Ta'ala so powerful that it made one to no longer desire for a return to this earth. Both mother and son cry out in their joy to the folk, meaning the people gathered outside, to come into the fire and enjoy the rahmah and the mercy of Allah subhanahu wa ta'ala, and the people respond affirmatively to their joyous plea, and soon everyone is rushing into this miraculous fire to the dismay of the soldiers of the king, who fail miserably to withhold the people. Thus was both king and shaitan disgraced, and idolatry turned into disbelief and complete failure. Here is the translated version of Mawlana Rumi's in Mawlana Rumi's words. Mawlana Rumi rahmatullahi alayhi tells us that an event similar to the event that transpired when Nabi Ibrahim alayhi salatu wasalam took place in a certain time. There was a pagan ruler, a pagan king, and this pagan king had a mother brought. This pagan king had made an announcement that everybody in his dominion, in his kingdom, must worship idols. People, out of fear of punishment, did two things. One, they left the kingdom and went away, or that area, I'm using the word kingdom, it may give you an idea, it was a vast area, but it could have been a town, even a village, which had a king. So in this particular city, the king made a law, promulgated a law. The law was everybody must worship the idols of the people. People had a choice. What they did was, either they left that territory and went away, or they accepted the idols and continued to live in that area. But one mother staunchly refused to become an idol worshipper. The soldiers, the guards, reported this to the pagan king. The king instructed she be brought in front of him. He told the mother that, listen, I want you to worship. Bow down in front of me, bow down in front of this idol of the people, the idol of the land, the idol of the state. And the mother continued to stand. She had a child in her arm and she continued to stand, refusing completely to bow down to that idol. The king told his guards, light a fire. So a huge fire was lit, and then the king instructed that the child of this woman that she was holding on to tight, take the child and throw him into the fire. Soldiers took the child and they threw him into the fire. When they threw this child into the fire, the mother flinched. And in the heart of the mother, in her mind came the thought, I must save my child. Brothers, understand the situation. It's a mother and her child. The child is thrown into the fire. The thought that came into the mother's mind was, let me rather save my child by bowing down and prostrating to this idol. As soon as that came into her mind, she hears a voice. The voice of her son, shouting from the fire and telling her, mother, mother, I am safe, look at me. And the mother turned and looked, and there was a child playing in the fire. The child says, mother, come into this fire, and you will find and discover here another world, a world from which you will not want to return. So the son stretches out, little child stretches out a hand and tells the mother, come inside, mother, and tell all those people, tell them to come inside. It's a little child, playful child. Tell them all to come inside here, for I have discovered here something wonderful. I have discovered here what I never found outside. He stretches out his hand again and he calls his mother. Come, mother, tell all of them to come. The mother then leans forward. The child takes her hand and pulls her into the fire. This is the story. And then the mother discovers there, inside this fire, peace, calm, and a coolness which is nothing short of a miracle. This is the story. Let me tell you the story in the words of Maulana Rumi, Rahmatullah Ali. To the idol was brought a woman with a child by a pagan king, and the fire was furiously ablaze. Said the king, to this idol must you now bow, or in this fire will you burn without a doubt. She was a true believer. She was a chaste woman who to this idol refused to bow. He grabbed the child, the king, the king's guards. He grabbed the child and cast him into the fire, and the woman hesitated in her belief. As she considered prostrating to the idol, perforce, the child cried out, I am not dead. Enter, O mother, I am happy here. Enter, O mother, I am happy here, though it appear that I am in the fire. This fire is like a spell that blinds the eye, whereas this fire is divine mercy from Allah. Come in, mother, and feel the evidence of truth, so that you may behold the delight of Allah's elect, selected people of Allah subhanahu wa ta'ala. Come in, mother, and feel the evidence of truth, so that you may behold the delight of Allah's chosen people, of Allah's elect, Allah's select. Come in, O mother, and see water that looks like fire, for whom the fire come in and see water that looks like fire. In reality, this world is fire that looks like water. Child says, what does it say? Come in and see water that looks like fire. In reality, the world you live in, O mother, that is fire that looks like water. Come in, O mother, and see the secrets of Ibrahim, alayhislam, for whom the fire became a bed of roses. I saw death, O mother, I saw death when birth took me away from you. What is this child saying? When child is born, the child, 9 months, the mother feeds the child, looks after the child, keeps the child grows and grows in her womb. 9 months, the mother looks and cares after that. Her every concern is only with the child inside of her. This young child, young boy says, when I left your womb, O mother, and when I came out, I thought that is the end of me. I thought, now what am I going to do? I'm helpless. I saw death when birth took me away from you. Great was my dread at this separation. Through birth, however, I escaped the confines of prison, meaning from the womb. Through birth, however, in actual fact, says the child, through birth, however, I escaped the confines of prison of this womb and came into this colorful world. Now I consider this world to be a womb. Now I consider, I'm in this fire now, so much joy in this fire, so much comfort in this fire, my mother. Now I consider this world to be a womb, for in this fire I have enjoyed such rest. Brothers, you can make the conclusions yourself. Many of the things I say, it's meaning of all Maulana Rumi's poetry, couplets in the Masnavi is so deep that it is, you know, it goes very, very deep, and I can't mention everything. Basically, what in two or three words, what this child is telling the mother, he's saying, we look at this world is so colorful and so on, but mother, you come in here, this is the real world. That world, it is like being in the womb of that mother, it's being like in prison. We think this world is so wonderful and so, we fight for freedom and liberty and all the rest of it in this world, but this world is just nothing at all. It's an illusion. Oh mother, this world is nothing. Here I have found the real freedom. Mother, come, come inside. That world of yours is not worth living in. So he says, I have seen such a world in this fire. Oh mother, I have seen such a world in this fire wherein every atom is like the life breath given to Isa. Alayhi salam. You know, Allah Ta'ala says, and he breathed of his spirit into Isa. Isa is his spirit. So he says that here Allah's spirit is everywhere. In this fire, in this, the way the temperature is here and so on. Here I found like the spirit which Allah Ta'ala breathed into Nabi Isa alayhi salatu wasalam, so I find everywhere in this fire the breath of Allah subhanahu wa ta'ala. Verily this fire is a world considered non-existent. Now, Mawlana Rumi rahmatullahi goes very, very deep, and I'm not going to give any explanations here. You try and understand it, or you get these cassettes and you can listen to them and try and work it out for yourself. Verily, this fire is a world considered non-existent. But it is really existent. While the world is considered existent, but in reality it is non-existent. Come in mother, in the name of motherhood, and see this fire that has no fieriness. Same thing that happened with Nabi Ibrahim alayhi salatu wasalam. Come in the name of motherhood. Come and see that this fire has no fieriness. Come in, O mother, and see what success, what real success is. Come in, mother, and see what a real success is. Come in, mother, let not fortune slip thy hand. You have seen the power of that pagan dog. Mother, this pagan king that threw me in this fire, you have seen what power he has got to punish me. You have seen the power of that pagan dog. Come in, mother, and see the power of my God. Come and come in, mother, come into this fire and see the power of the graceful God. I invite you out of love for you, O my mother, for I am happy here and I have no care. Come in, mother, and invite the others also, for the King of Kings, meaning Allah, has spread a festal table in the fire. What this means? The child is telling the mother, come in, mother, here there is a whole table, and in this table are delicious dishes from heaven set for me by Allah Ta'ala. A festal table means a table prepared for a festival. All lovely things brought from Jannah by the Malaikas. Here is a table, and there's plenty of food in it, not only for me, for you, O my mother, and for all the people that are gathered outside, for everybody. Here's a table, a feast laid for everybody by the command of Allah subhanahu wa ta'ala. So the words he uses, he says, come in, I invite you out of love for you, for I am happier and have no care. Come in and invite the others also, for the King of Kings has spread a festal table in the fire. Come in, mother, all of you, like moths, come into the fire that holds great delight. Come into the fire, O mother, come into the fire, O all true believers, so that you may know torment is outside, what torment is outside the deen. Come inside and see for yourselves how the heat of the fire has been turned off by Allah. As the flames lick all around him, he feels the fire licking him, but nothing. Cool and calm. Every time it's like a cool breeze. Every time a flame of the fire touches him, the child feels like a cool breeze blowing over it. That is why the child tells the mother here, come inside and see for yourselves how the heat of the fire has been turned off by Allah. Come in, O mother, into this sea of fire. Come in, all of you, the good and the bad, come in, for all are the subjects of reprimand. Now, what this child saw is a whole lot of people looking down, ashamed, hanging their heads, some people drawing backwards. What the child is saying is, amongst people there are good people, there are weak people, there are, there are saints and sinners. All kinds of people amongst. The child is saying, it doesn't matter. Remember, it is a child only. He's saying, come inside, come into the fire, come in, all of you, the good and the bad, come in, for all are the subjects of reprimand. In other words, from Allah subhanahu wa ta'ala, we are warned by Allah, all of us are warned, not to sin, to be pious, and so on. So he says, all of you must come in. Come in into the sea of fire, all of you, so that this fire may cleanse your souls. The mother then stretched out a hand to the child. The child grabbed her hand with great delight. The mother was drawn into the fire by the child, and here she found the treasure of true belief. In the fire, she found the treasure of true iman, of true belief. The mother started to say the same as her son, hailing the praises of truth and mercy as such. She shouted to the people outside, and they became demonstrably restless and ill at ease. Son came in, son is hailing the people outside, calling the mother and calling the people in. All right? The son says all these things. Eventually the mother stretches out a hand into the fire. Child grabs the hand and pulls her in. People are watching the scene. The mother and son, mother and child, are inside the fire. They see nothing happening to the mother. The fire is causing no harm to the mother. The result is people are becoming restless. And mother and the son both are now inviting the people to come in. People are gathering courage. People want to go inside. Restlessness is to be found amongst the people. She was telling the people from the fire, look at the flower garden in this fire. People, the son said, what did the son say? The son said, there is a table laid here with a feast from Jannah. the mother is saying, people come and see the garden of Jannah is here. Come and see this garden, this flower garden in this fire. Allahu Akbar. After this, both men and women alike cast themselves into the fire unhesitatingly. They could not hold themselves back any longer. Without being led, without being pushed, purely for the sake of Allah, for to turn, purely for the sake and the love of Allah, to turn bitterness to sweetness is the due of Allah. The king's guards tried to prevent people from jumping into the fire. Do not go into the fire, they said. The pagan king's face turned dark with shame and dismay, and his heart turned to stone with disgrace. In the fire, the faith of the people increased, and they grew firm in their conviction of the spiritual realm. Thus the ploy of the devil turned back on him, and the devil saw himself thoroughly disgraced. The evil he was rubbing on other people's faces, Shaitan found was rubbed onto his own face. Masnawi, Volume 1, pages 73-75. Mawlana Jalaluddin Rumi Rahmatullah Alayh also tells us in his fascinating book, The Masnawi, The Dilemma of Humiliation, Dismay and Disgrace of Namrud, when the huge fire he had built refused to burn Nabi Ibrahim alayhi salam. The king Namrud addressed the fire with great indignation and discontent as follows. Brothers, I'm going to read out another because I don't want to do this Masnawi next week. This is the last one in our lesson for today. This huge fire is built. Prior to him going off, Namrud stands and addresses and talks to this fire. No, this was not then. This, Maulana Jalaluddin Rumi writes, when he came back from his trip, he stands in front of the fire. When people told him that Nabi Ibrahim alayhi salam after 7 days has not been burnt, Namrud came and stood in front of the fire prior to Nabi Ibrahim alayhi salam coming out of the fire, and he addresses himself to the fire in the following words. Here he writes, and this I'll go through quickly, brothers. These are all very, very lengthy poems of Maulana Jalaluddin Rumi Rahmatullah. Facing the fire, the king said, O fiery one, what happened to your inherent burning power? What has happened to your habit to burn? Or has fate changed your intention towards me? When fire worshippers are not saved by you, as it should, why are they who do not worship you not put to shame? You are fire. Fire, you are no patient one. Then why do you lack power to burn? Have you lost your senses, O fire, or closed your eyes, O fire? And why do you not blow your flames up high to burn? Have you been bewitched, or is this magic? Or is it with me that you are angry? The fire said. One is what I reported now. What is that? That is the speech of Namrud to the fire. Now listen to the reply of the fire. The fire said, I am still fire. As you come inside, you will feel my heat. Neither my nature nor my element has changed. I am yet the sword of truth, and by the leave of Allah, I cut and I burn. Like the guard dogs in front of the palace, attack not familiar guests. Yet if any stranger enter the palace, the dogs will rush at him like lions. I am no lesser than a dog in devotion. The fire says, I am no lesser than a dog in devotion. In life, I am devoted to the truth to no less extent. If fire burn and make you suffer pain, then know that this is by the command of Allah. If fire burn and make you suffer pain, then know that this suffering and burning is caused by the command of Allah. If fire give you joy, then know that this joy is put therein by the command of Allah. If fire give you joy, then know that this joy is put therein by the command of Allah. When you feel pain and sorrow, seek forgiveness and repent. For this command of pain and sorrow has come from Allah. When Allah pleases, pain itself can turn to joy. Bondage itself can turn to freedom complete. Air and earth and water and fire are his slaves, are the slaves of Allah. With us they are dead, but with Allah they are alive. Before Allah, fire is always standing ready to obey, like a lover ecstatic day and night to serve. In other words, to serve the command of Allah. If you strike stone and iron, fire will leap out. By the command of Allah, it will put forth its foot. Thus, stone and iron are indeed causes, but the real command, look higher, O good man. For this external cause was produced by that higher cause. When did a cause proceed without a higher cause? In other words, when did anything happen without somebody higher up commanding it and ordering it? The causes which guide the prophets along the way are higher than these external causes. We are familiar with the external causes, but the prophets are familiar with the higher causes. In Arabic, Maulana Jalaluddin Rumi writes, in Arabic, the cord is called the cause, whereas the cord draws water from the well. Look at this example of Maulana's. He says, in Arabic, the cord is called the cause. When we say, this is the cause of such and such a thing, this is the cause, Maulana Rumi says, that is only the cord. The cause is only the cord. Like, it is the cord that draws water from the well. The draw of the cord pulls the wheel, but not to see the drawer is a mistake. Subhanallah. Brothers, I hope you understand what this is. In other words, it is Allah subhanahu wa ta'ala that is the cause. The higher cause that Maulana is talking about is that we see the wheel turning, we see the people drawing, or you see ox turning the wheel, and there's a cord that goes, and he turns, and you think it is the ox that is turning the wheel, and it's the cord that's turning the wheel and bringing the water up. What Maulana is saying here, it's neither the ox, nor is it the cord, nor is it the wheel, nor is it the water, but it is Allah subhanahu wa ta'ala. For the cord, the wheel, the water, all these things, none of them would function. Not one would function if Allah subhanahu wa ta'ala does not command it to work. The draw of the cord

In the old days they had flint. Prior to that they used to knock stones together. All these various methods that they had. What turns the air that it suddenly turns into fire? This is what Maulana is asking. Air becomes fire by the command of Allah. Both are filled with obedience to the command of Allah. Water becomes merciful and fire becomes angry by the command of Allah. When will you understand this? If the soul of the wind, last example he's giving, if the soul of the wind had not known the command of Allah, how would the soul of the wind have differentiated between believer and unbeliever of the people of Ad? Now I ask you another one. The people of Ad, how would the wind have distinguished? Believer and unbeliever were all standing mixed up there. Yeah, and yet, the wind knew who to blast away, who to blow up into shreds, who to smash into smithereens. It's one wind coming along. How did the wind find corridors to pick out only those people that were mushrikeen? I ask you, how did the mosquito know who to pick up of the mushrikeen of the people of Namrud? How did the mosquitoes know who to enter, whose noses to enter, and who to scratch, and who to bite, and whose blood to suck? So he says, what he says here is, this is how Allah's, what Maulana is, and this is why I've chosen this, just to give an example, so one day you can say, well, we heard something of the Masnavi as well. That is all I want to bring. You will realize how people of the past, the quality, and I've done nothing at all. All I've done is just given you a little bit of vivid imagery of what this man is writing about. This is the type of people we have had in the past. Tell me. You think about this. Can we in these days talk of people like this? Can we ever get back the period, high intellectual period, the greatest knowledgeable period, the most illuminated period in the history of man, of Sayyidina Rasulullah sallallahu alaihi wasallam and the Sahaba ikram ridwanullahi ta'ala? Never, brothers. And this is why I've brought this, just briefly to show you. We have had, and we must live with that. What remarkable, let's complete, what remarkable and outstanding couplets these are of Mulana Rumi rahmatullahi alayhi, the great Persian mystic, who left fame and fortune for a simple and humble life. Wealthy man. He was a professor. Learned man. He had acquired great knowledges and great sciences. And when he went into this, when he experienced the other life, the unworldly life, the spiritual life, then he started writing things like this. He had a superb mind with a scholarly bent, for he had studied the major sciences of his time, both secular and religious, and then he gave himself over to the spiritual. We see in his examples and in his parables the extreme depth of his vision and his excellent insight into the human extremities, human strengths and weaknesses. The Masnavi is filled with such excellent examples, hundreds and hundreds, hundreds upon hundreds of examples like this, which span the entire spectrum of human history, crossing the path of man's successes and failures throughout time. It makes for incredible reading, but it is deep and painfully slow to understand and appreciate. After 25 years of learning and teaching, I am now studying certain parts of the Masnavi of Maulana Jalaluddin Rumi rahmatullahi alayhi, a book which I purchased more than 30 years ago because I was so fascinated by it. Islam is so rich in literature of great merit that it is sad so few students are keen to study them and research them. I hope the future will be better, inshallah. European, mostly non-Muslim scholars have rendered valuable services in this regard and researched them, our great books of the past in other words, and researched them over lengthy periods with special grants from their churches and from their governments, subhanAllah. The greatest grantee to research Islamic literature has been the churches, brothers. Roman Catholic Church in particular, and the Anglican Church afterwards. The greatest grantees to their scholars to study literature under various guises, of course. For example, they use Oxford University, Anglican Church. Alright? And other universities, Cambridge University and so on, but the grants are back. Why go far? Here, UCT. You don't need a

0: very far, and so on. So the greatest sponsors of research into Islamic literature, and that is why they've written, because they can spend up to 20 years and 30 years researching one particular Islamic book. No problem. They are granted their complete fee for that period. All right? So what I am saying is, we, unfortunately, our Arabs are busy spinning wheels, so it's very hard for them to give grants for this particular type of thing, or research into Islamic affairs. So what I'm saying is, Islam is so rich in literature of great merit that it is sad so few students are keen to study and research them. I hope the future will be better. European, mostly non-Muslim scholars have rendered valuable services in this regard and researched Islamic literature over lengthy periods with special grants, but their unbelief is a dividing line between sincere, true and positive understanding and unfaithful, often insincere and biased comprehension. The scholars of Islam must review and correct them, or even better, write their own translations and commentaries. Jazakumullah wa akhiru da'wana anil hamdulillahi rabbil alameen.
1: Kareem, amma ba'd, fa'udhu billahi minash shaitani rajim, bismillahir rahmanir rahim. 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And we send darood and salam upon the beloved messenger of Allah subhanahu wa ta'ala, Sayyidina wa Nabina Muhammadur Rasulullah sallallahu alayhi wa sallam, and upon his family and his children and his companions, the Sahaba-e-Karam Ridwanullahi ta'ala alayhim ajma'in. Brothers, in this holy month of Jamadil Ula, and which is equivalent to November 1991, we proceed with our lesson on Shaitan's plan for man. We are approaching the end of this lesson after a few more weeks, and we are engaged at the moment in the story of Sayyidina Ibrahim alayhi salatu wassalam and his trials and tribulations with the king, the tyrannical king of his period, the tyrant Namrud, who used his wealth and his power and his status in order to oppress the haqq and the truth. And in this, he ran a vendetta against Nabi Ibrahim alayhi salatu wassalam, which eventually led to Nabi Ibrahim alayhi salatu wassalam being sentenced by both the people with their priests as the leaders and the ruler Namrud, King Namrud, to him being sentenced to death by fire, in other words, by burning. Nabi Ibrahim alayhi salatu wassalam, however, was a messenger of Allah subhanahu wa ta'ala. He was Khalilullah, he was a friend of Allah, and he was saved from burning in the fire. He eventually came out of the fire and went on his way. He migrated from that country, which is now Iraq, and he left the cradle, this area known as the cradle of civilization, which was also known as Babylonia and as Mesopotamia, and he trekked north, and then from north he trekked to Canaan, and then he trekked westwards through Syria and went into Egypt, and then from Egypt after a while he returned, came back again northwards bound in Syria, and from there southwards into what is today known as the region of Palestine. That is what we did last week. Also, in by way of ending of this lesson of Nabi Ibrahim alayhi salatu wassalam, Namrud and Shaitan, we have dealt with the aspects whereby Shaitan tried to devise stratagems in order to mislead the people. We told and we learned that the device with which Nabi Ibrahim alayhi salatu wassalam was shot into the fire, that device was also, the idea was given to the construction people by Shaitan. And in this way, we have learnt many other factors of the ways in which Shaitan seduces mankind. This is the purpose of Al-Quran. In the Quran, Allah subhanahu wa ta'ala narrates all these stories of the Anbiya-e-Karam, the Qasasul Anbiya, so that we may learn therefrom the history of mankind and the lessons that we derive therefrom, we must not repeat them in our time. But man is feeble, man is weak, man is hasty, and man goes on repeating the errors and mistakes of the past peoples. I said towards the end we did extracts from the Masnawi of Maulana Rumi Rahmatullah Alayh, the great Persian mystic, and I recited for you certain of these verses. The first one I recited to you dealt with Namrud and how Allah subhanahu wa ta'ala had favored him with so many blessings. Allah subhanahu wa ta'ala had favored him with so much ni'mah that he in his arrogance looked past these favors and blessings of Allah subhanahu wa ta'ala, and in his arrogance he claimed not only divinity for himself, but he claimed besides that almost one can say everlasting life for himself. He claimed exactly like Fir'aun to be a god unto himself. And this is what led to his eventual destruction. What we are going to do now is something that over the past 25 years I have never done. I can't remember having done this before. Or at least I recited to you from the Masnawi verses, and I gave you the translation in the English language. What I am going to do today, in a few minutes quickly, is to give you the original version in which Maulana Rumi wrote this, but he wrote it in the Persian, and the closest translation to the Persian is in the Urdu language. Now, many people that listen to us are Urdu speaking, so in a short time I will give you the original Urdu version of these verses that I recited last week, but I've chosen only two parts and not the entire. And the two parts which I will do today, before proceeding with today's lesson, is the one which deals with the mother and child, the episode wherein a tyrant requested the mother that she must bow down and make sujood to an idol. When the mother refused to bow down to the idol, her child was taken from her lap and thrown into the fire. Thereafter, I told you the entire episode which Maulana Rumi Rahmatullah Alayhi relates, how this child landed into the fire, but the fire refused to touch him or to burn this child. And the result was the child was saved in exactly the same way as Nabi Ibrahim Alayhi Salatu Wasalam was saved from the fire. And this means a miracle was repeated. This is how it goes. The first part that I'm going to translate for you deals with the story of the mother whose child was thrown into a fire by a tyrannical ruler to force her into idolatry. And she adamantly refused to do so. The pain of so vicious an action was unbearable on the heart of the mother, but her steadfastness, forbearance, patience and faithfulness was rewarded when the child spoke out loudly from the midst of the fire that he was safe and sound and thoroughly enjoying himself in the coolness and peace of the fire. This is how it goes. Ek zan batifal wo laya juhud, aage us butke jo thi atish badu, bola ae zan sijda is butko tu kar, warna atish me jalegi be khatar, thi wo aurat momina aur paak deen, sijda is but ko kiya usne nahi. 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into which it had been placed, or even the heat. It was unaware of the heat, and the child was reveling in the safety and comfort of the fire into which he had been thrown by order of the pagan king. The child invited his mother and bystanders to come into the fire and enjoy their stay therein. The child stretched out his hand for the mother, taking which the mother also moved into the fire to find it within the fire a coolness and peace which was heavenly. Earthly pain, suffering and hardship was not to be found within the fire. Here was a sign of another world, another time, another dimension. Here was the favor and blessing of Allah subhanahu wa ta'ala so powerful that it made one to no longer desire for a return to this material world. Both mother and son cry out in their joy to the folk, to the people gathered outside the fire, to come into the fire and enjoy the mercy and the rahmah of Allah subhanahu wa ta'ala. And the people respond affirmatively to the joyous plea of mother and son. And soon everyone is rushing into the miraculous fire, to the dismay of the soldiers and the pagan ruler, the king, who failed miserably to withhold the people from entering the fire. Thus was both king and shaitan disgraced, and idolatry turned to disbelief and into complete failure. We continue and end of this particular version. The child says, اندر آ اور دوسروں کو بھی بھلا، آگ میں ایک خوان ہے شاہ نے رکھا، آؤ اندر سب کے سب پروانوار، آگ میں آؤ کہ رکھتی ہے بہار، اندر آؤ اے مسلمانوں سبھی، تم عذاب اس دین سوا جانو سبھی، اندر آ کر 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That is the first verse, and that is the entire story in the original Urdu version of that particular couplets written by Maulana Rumi a long, long time ago. The second one, and the second part, which I will read out to you now, is where Namrud faces this huge bonfire that he has built. Perhaps in the history of mankind, never has a fire been built bigger than the one that was constructed for Nabi Ibrahim alayhi salatu wasalam, or at least so history records. I mean, if firewood had been brought in from the surrounding forests for days and days on end until a huge, I said, I would imagine from the description written in the kitabs that that particular fire that was built, or the pyre, P-Y-R-E, that was built for the purpose of burning one man, a single opponent of Kufr and Batil and Shirk, that fire would have been, in my estimation, something like 10 stories high. A vast, vast field it occupied. And Namrud now, seeing the refusal of this fire to burn Nabi Ibrahim alayhi salam, Namrud addresses himself to the fire. I will read that section first. And thereafter the fire in turn now gives the reply to Namrud as to the reasons why it cannot burn Nabi Ibrahim alayhi salatu wasalam. So the first part goes as follows, wherein Namrud addresses the fire. This is what he says. 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Brothers, that is it. That is the whole story, and I've given you this for two reasons. Many of you don't understand it, but this is the classical method and manner by which this poem was written, or these couplets were written by Maulana Rumi Rahmatullah Alayh, obviously in the Persian language. But it is fascinating how all those that time ago such fine literature was compiled in the early days. We now continue with where we left off last week. We have basically finished the entire story of Nabi Ibrahim alayhi salam and Namrud and Shaitan. Just there are two matters I wish to state before I conclude the story of Nabi Ibrahim alayhi salam, Namrud and Shaitan. One deals with the period of the Sahaba-e-Karam Ridwanullahi ta'ala alayhim ajmain, and the second deals with English commentaries of the Quran Majid. Let us take the first matter first. The first matter we deal with is as follows. Allah subhanahu wa ta'ala sometimes imbues His devoted servants and slaves, the awliya Allah, with the ability to perform karamat, certain miracles. The miracles performed by the anbiya, that is to say the prophets of Allah ta'ala, are known as mu'jiza. Due to their extreme piety and obedience to Allah and His Rasul sallallahu alayhi wa sallam, the awliya Allah, the saints in the ummah of Sayyidina Rasulullah sallallahu alayhi wa sallam, may even repeat a miracle performed previously by one of the messengers of Allah subhanahu wa ta'ala. It so happens that several of these miracles were performed by the Sahaba-e-Karam Ridwanullahi ta'ala alayhim ajmain, and by their immediate successors known as the Tabi'ina Karam, the Tabi'ina Karam, and the earliest, what we call the Quruna Ula, the early generations of Muslimin, and those who succeeded them known as the Tabi'ina Karam Ridwanullahi ta'ala alayhim ajmain. We have the case, for example, of the miracle of Nabi Ibrahim alayhi salatu wasalam about the fire being experienced by one of the Sahaba-e-Karam Ridwanullahi ta'ala alayhim ajmain. I have already given you above the example of the mother and child as recorded by Mawlana Rumi rahmatullahi alayhim, which is of a much later period as found in the Masnawi. This one that I am about to relate to you now dates to the period of the Sahaba-e-Karam Ridwanullahi ta'ala alayhim ajmain, and it goes as follows. The story goes as follows. The reenactment of this miracle of Nabi Ibrahim alayhi salam. Aswad Ansi. Remember this name, Aswad Ansi. We know one name very, very well. The name of Musaylima Kazzab. We know that very, very well. He was an imposter who claimed prophethood. He claimed to be a prophet in the period of Sayyidina Rasulullah sallallahu alayhi wasallam. Another claimant to prophethood during the period of the Nabi sallallahu alayhi wasallam was an enemy of Allah known as Aswad Ansi. He was an imposter who claimed prophethood during the last period of the life of Sayyidina Rasulullah sallallahu alayhi wasallam. Aswad Ansi was from the Yemen, and he was a great demagogue and an able magician. Demagogue means he had the gift of the gab. He was a good orator. He could speak very well. He could sway people with his speech. And he was a great magician also. He could perform a lot of magic. He used his wit and his magic to further his evil designs. And seeing the popularity of Sayyidina Rasulullah sallallahu alayhi wasallam and the spread of Islam over many areas and many tribes in Arabia, he also claimed prophethood. Aswad Ansi thought, as many enemies of Islam did at that time, that the Nabi Karim sallallahu alayhi wasallam was a person with great material ambitions, ambitions towards power, ambitions towards wealth, ambitions towards position and honor among his people. Aswad Ansi also was one of those who thought that the Nabi Karim sallallahu alayhi wasallam was merely speculating. So he, seeing the success of Islam and the Prophet of Islam, also claimed to be a prophet southwards in the Yemen. He impressed people with his magic, with his wizardry, with his lies, and a large number of people accepted his false claim to being a prophet and became his followers. Shahar was the son of Ba'dan. He was the governor of Yemen. Ba'dan was the governor of Yemen. Shahar was the son of Ba'dan. He was the governor of Yemen. Ba'dan was the governor of Yemen in the time of the Nabi Karim sallallahu alayhi wasallam. When Ba'dan was a famous governor of Yemen, died, his son Shahar took over as governor of Yemen. Aswad Ansi then drew up a scheme to come into power after claiming prophethood, and he wanted to occupy the highest position in the land, which was that of being the governor of that area. He therefore had Shahar killed and declared himself to be the governor of Yemen. So Aswad Ansi had him killed and married his widow, who the widow of Shahar. He married his widow by force. He compelled her to marry him. And he brought this whole territory thereafter under his control. This was while the Nabi sallallahu alayhi wa sallam was still alive. I'm now talking a few months prior to the demise of Sayyidina Rasulullah sallallahu alayhi wa sallam. This is what is happening in the Yemen. From which territory many people have already accepted Islam. Aswad Ansi, however, his crudeness and contempt for others, his arrogance in other words, however, brought him many enemies, both inside the Yemen as well as on the outside. And with contrivances between his own friends and his wife, he was eventually killed shortly before the demise of Sayyidina Rasulullah sallallahu alayhi wa sallam. In other words, he plotted and he planned and he schemed and he came into power and he forced people to accept him as a prophet, which was a false claim. Thousands upon thousands of people accepted him as a prophet because he performed so many magical feats and he spoke so well. because of his oratorial skills. But his wife in the meantime, together with some of his close friends whom he had in his arrogance addressed and perhaps hurt, they laid a plan, and one night they all got together and they killed him, they murdered him. Now, when this impostor claimed prophethood, let's take the story up. That briefly in a nutshell is who was Aswad Ansi. Now, let's look what happens. When this impostor Aswad Ansi claimed prophethood, he wished it to be confirmed by the most highly respected religious and prominent personality in Yemen. Such a man available at that time was Hazrat Abu Muslim Khulani rahmatullah alayhi, a Sahabi, a man greatly admired by the people for his learning and his piety. His name was Abu Muslim Khulani radiallahu ta'ala anhu. Now, what Aswad Ansi, when he claimed prophethood, he wanted one of those persons who were considered the imam of his time, one of the leading personality, religious scholars of his period, to ratify, to witness the fact that he was a prophet of God. This is what it means. Aswad Ansi had Abu Muslim Khulani rahmatullah alayhi brought into his presence, and then he asked him, "Do you bear witness that I am the Rasul of Allah?" Abu Muslim Khulani rahmatullah alayhi replied, "I do not hear you. I do not hear you." He repeated it many times to him, "Do you accept this fact? Do you believe that I am the Rasul of Allah? Do you bear witness to this fact?" And every time this Sahabi radiallahu ta'ala anhu, every time he said, "I don't even hear you. I hear nothing from you." Aswad Ansi then asked him, "Do you bear witness that Muhammad sallallahu alayhi wa sallam is the messenger of Allah?" To which Khulani rahmatullah alayhi readily replied, "Oh yes, I do. I do." Abu Muslim Khulani rahmatullah alayhi was pressurized and he was threatened several times after this to bear witness to the fact that he, Aswad Ansi, was a prophet. Now, pressure and compulsion is used on Abu Muslim Khulani rahmatullah alayhi to bear witness to the fact that Aswad Ansi is a prophet. Every time he was asked this question, he refused. "You are not." In other words, "I don't hear you. I do not hear you at all." This he consistently refused to do, uncaring of the dire consequences of his refusal and the rebuttal of this villain. He did not care what happens to him. He was not bothered with that. Whatever the aftermath, whatever the consequences of his refusal to recognize Aswad Ansi as a prophet of God, he was not concerned with the aftermath. In extreme anger, Aswad Ansi ordered that a huge fire be built and that Abu Muslim Khulani radiallahu ta'ala anhu be thrown into it. This was done. A huge fire was built and the Sahabi was thrown into the fire. The miracle of the fire turning cool and peaceful, as it had done for Nabi Ibrahim alayhi salatu wasalam in the past, was repeated again in his case, in the case of this Sahabi. And he began to perform salah in the burning and the raging fire. People notice this Sahabi thrown into the fire, and he stands up and immediately Allahu Akbar, and he starts performing salah, namaz inside that fire. And he began to perform salah in the burning and raging fire. Upon completing his salah, he emerged unscathed from it. Alright? Upon completing his salah, he emerged unscathed from this fire, and this miracle brought great fear to the scheming magician and this cheap wizard Aswad Ansi. Abu Muslim Khulani rahmatullah alayhi then left for Madina Munawwara. He could do absolutely nothing. Aswad Ansi, this imposter, could do nothing at all, nothing whatsoever. He became very fearful, and he became fearful of his life. And then he allowed this Sahabi to eventually depart and leave this particular area of Yemen. And The Sahabi Abu Muslim Khulani rahmatullahi then journeyed, he left this area of Yemen and he journeyed towards Medina Munawwara. When he arrived in Medina, the Nabi Kareem sallallahu alayhi wa sallam had already passed away. And Abu Bakr Siddiq radiallahu ta'ala was the Khalifa of the Muslimin. His fame, the Sahabi, his fame, however, had preceded him, and people knew of his mu'jiza in emerging unharmed from the fire set up to kill him by burning by the instruction of Aswad Ansi. His fame had spread. People talk. It's very, very strange, amazing. You know, it's well known as the bush telegraph in Africa, but you have a desert telegraph in that part of the world. Allah knows alone how it happens, but even in those days, people used to carry messages and news from place to place. There were many stations and stops in those days, whether they traveled by camel or whether they traveled by horseback, and mostly they traveled how? Walking. They walked tremendous thousands of miles or kilometers, what they used to walk in those days. People, and all along the route, there were hotels, you can call them, or stations or stopovers where people could refresh themselves, people could sleep over, people could rest, people could buy food, and then continue their journey again further. So word used to travel from camp to camp, from place to place, from station to station, and people used to carry these messages and news from place to place. So before Abu Muslim Khulani radiallahu ta'ala reached Medina Munawwara, his fame, the fact that Aswad Ansi had tried to burn him, and the fact that the fire refused to burn him, exactly as it had done in the period of Nabi Ibrahim alayhi salatu wasalam, his fame and this story had spread already throughout the Muslim world, and everybody was talking about this particular deed. Abu Muslim Khulani radiallahu ta'ala anhum then went to pay his respects to Sayyidina Abu Bakr Siddiq radiallahu ta'ala an, who was now the Khalifa of the Muslimin. And there he met and saw Umar Farooq radiallahu ta'ala anhu seated beside Sayyidina Abu Bakr Siddiq radiallahu ta'ala anhu. Sayyidina Umar Farooq radiallahu ta'ala anhu, on seeing Abu Muslim Khulani radiallahu ta'ala anhu, stood up. He took Abu Muslim by the shoulders and he brought him and he seated him between himself and said Abu Bakr Siddiq radiallahu ta'ala. And he said, he uttered these words. Who uttered these words? Said Umar Farooq radiallahu ta'ala. He said, Alhamdulillah, that Allah ta'ala be praised for having favored me with the sight of a member of the Ummah of Rasulullah sallallahu alayhi wa sallam before my death, who has lived through the experience of the miracle of Nabi Ibrahim alayhi salatu wassalam. He embraced him, saying thus, salam, he embraced Abu Khulani.
2: Wa nashhadu an la ilaha illallah wahdahu la sharika lah. 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We continue with Allah Ta'ala's fazal and ihsan with a little bit of explanation of the ayat of the Quran Sharif that are in Surah Yusuf. The story of Hazrat Yusuf alayhi salatu wasalam has got great lessons for the ummah of Rasulullah sallallahu alayhi wasalam and for mankind. The experiences of Hazrat Yusuf alayhi salatu wasalam are the experiences of many a people in the world today. And the tests and trials are the tests and trials of many, many believers in the world today. And it will remain till the day of Qiyamah. The same kind of conditions come upon different people. So we have to look into the Quran Sharif, what is the guidance? How did these noble prophets of Allah Tabaraka wa Ta'ala behave and conduct themselves under difficult conditions? How was their istiqamat on deen? How steadfast they were. They were not like us, that they were swayed with the wind, slight breeze, and all the flowers come down onto the ground. Sometimes you have beautiful flowers on the trees, but just one breeze at night, and next morning you go and you will find a carpet of flowers on the ground, which will be then crushed and trampled upon. So the slight breeze of sins blows and we get blown away. So we learn from the stories of these Anbiya alayhi salatu wasalam, that how steadfast they were, how much committed they were, how concerned they were, and how they did not disobey Allah tabaraka wa ta'ala under any condition. 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It seems to have become permanent now. But those of us who sway with the wind, a little while we are Bayezid Bustamis, Junaid Baghdadis, and for the women folk, the Arabia Basriyas, and then after a little while again, nafs and shaitan become ghalib, dominant, and we go back to the gutter lines. So then we cannot claim that our nafs has become mustaqil, our dard-e-dil has become mustaqil, that our nafs has reached the stage of mutma'inna, as we will discuss later when we come to that ayat. So in these verses which I just recited before you, Allah tabaraka wa ta'ala is relating what Yusuf alayhi salatu wasalam said when he was told that the king now wants to see him. A person from the royal emissary, he came and announced to Hazrat Yusuf alayhi salatu wasalam that he is to be released and the king is now inviting him to his court. I think we discussed very briefly that Hazrat Yusuf alayhi salatu wasalam, instead of walking out, instead of immediately taking his clothes and moving towards the gate, Hazrat Yusuf alayhi salatu wasalam adopted a strategy which only a Nabi of his caliber can adopt. Allah Ta'ala blesses the Anbiya alayhi salatu wasalam with great amount of intelligence, a great amount of wisdom, a great amount of tolerance, a great amount of forbearance, and great amount of virtue. Their whole life is full of nothing but virtuous deeds and actions. So Hazrat Yusuf alayhi salatu wasalam, very, very diplomatically, with great hikmah and with great wisdom, instead of just proceeding towards the gate, which any person would have done, if a person has to announce to those who are in the prisons of the world now languishing that there is some royal decree or there has been some kind of conference that took place in which all countries of the world participated and a decision has been taken that tomorrow morning at a certain time everyone is going to be released from prison who were arrested for political offenses, then we are not going to find anybody still sad everyone will be ready and anxious and waiting for the opening of the gates. But as Yusuf alayhi salatu wasalam said, he told the king that he must first investigate. We had already discussed that the king was told that he must first investigate that what is the opinion of those ladies who had slandered and those who had tried to seduce him or encourage him to fulfill the evil intentions and wishes of Zulaikha. So he wanted the clearance that what is their opinion now about him. Do they still think that he was the one that was a guilty party? Because they also were party to him going into prison. So he wanted that issue cleared. So the king called up those ladies and he said to them that, what was your case, O women, when you seduced Yusuf alayhi salatu wasalam? I mean, what was your case at that time when you seduced Yusuf alayhi salatu wasalam? Now when he said this, it clearly indicated that he knew that it was not Yusuf alayhi salatu wasalam that was at fault. It was the wife of the Aziz of Misr, Zulaikha, who was the one who was the guilty one. But he is addressing these women folk who had been invited by Zulaikha herself, and she was trying to prove to them that if they had to see Yusuf alayhi salatu wasalam, they too would have been harboring the same kind of evil desires. And as you are aware, that they cut their fingers. So he asked them that, what was your condition when you seduced Yusuf alayhi salatu wasalam? That do you still have that same kind of opinion? Do you still believe that Yusuf alayhi salatu wasalam had any kind of evil intention? Did you find anything wrong with Yusuf alayhi salatu wasalam? Did you find him to be the one that was harboring evil in his heart? What was your opinion of Yusuf alayhi salatu wasalam? What is it now? So they said, God forbid, we know of no evil in him. They said, we don't know of any kind of evil in Yusuf alayhi salatu wasalam. Yusuf alayhi salatu wasalam, according to them, was pure and chaste. And when Zulaikha heard that these women are now giving evidence of the purity of the heart of Hazrat Yusuf alayhi salatu wasalam, then she too immediately responded that, now that the truth has come to light, I was the one that seduced him and he is of the truthful. She said that I was the one that was seducing him and he was of the truthful one. And that was because he may know that I did not betray him in his absence. Now Yusuf alayhi salatu wasalam says that, what was the whole purpose of this exercise? That he wanted his name cleared and that he was not guilty, that he was innocent, and it was this whole plotting and planning of Zulaikha. What was the need for all that? He said the need for that was that he wanted the Aziz of Misr to know that he did not betray him in his absence, and that Allah Ta'ala does not lead the guile of the betrayers to success. Meaning that whilst he was alone in the palace, and whilst the doors were locked, and whilst Zulaikha was trying to seduce him, then he could have betrayed the king. He could have betrayed the Aziz of Misr, the governor of Misr. But he did not do that in his absence. That means he considered that he was in the palace and he was given great amount of honor and he was not ill-treated. Even Zulaikha and the people in the palace were told to treat him with dignity and with kindness. So all these favors that the Aziz of Misr had shown, so Yusuf alayhi salatu wasalam was trying to convey to him that he did not betray him in his absence. Now this is just the gist of that ayat. Now what we learn from here is that Hazrat Yusuf alayhi salatu wasalam, he could have walked out, as I said, but he wanted a clearance of this issue, that what was their opinion with regards to his piety or with regards to his honesty or his purity. Allah Tabaraka wa Ta'ala, it is His system that Allah Tabaraka wa Ta'ala clears the name of the prophets who have been accused falsely of any kind of evil. And in the same way, not only the prophets of Allah Tabaraka wa Ta'ala, but even the companions of Rasulullah Sallallahu Alaihi Wasallam and the pious and the righteous ones, sometimes as a test, some kind of false accusations come upon them. As a test, some kinds of slander, some kind of false allegations are made. There is no truth in those allegations. It is nothing but speculation, it is nothing but wehem or doubts and suspicion, which is a major sin. Ya ayyuhal ladheena amanu jitanibu

وَإِنَّ اللَّهَ سَمِيعٌ عَلِيمٌ. In Surah Hujurat, I'm not going into the discussion of there, but اجتنبوا كثيرا من الظن. Stay away from much suspicion. So sometimes due to this suspicion, we have a lot of misunderstanding, or we have a lot of hatred and enmity for somebody, or we build up within ourselves a great amount of malice and distrust just because of this suspicion, and there could be no truth in it at all. And unfortunately, as I explained earlier on to somewhere along the line when we were discussing dreams, that there are many, many people who just on the basis of their dreams, they start having great amount of suspicion and doubt on people. One lady dreamt that the maid of the house was stealing. The maid stole a gold necklace and some bangles from her cupboard. This is what she dreamt. And she concluded from that dream that definitely it is the maid that had stolen the stuff. Now on the basis of that, she was now convinced that this maid must be fired, or that great amount of precaution must be taken, and she was now becoming very, very hard and difficult upon this maid and saying such kind of words which this maid was finding very hurtful, because she was working for a very long time and she was a very truthful maid. So when she telephoned and she asked about this problem, I mentioned to her, I said, be very careful, don't come to conclusion. Dream is no evidence at all. What it is indicating, that it is somebody that's within the home, or somebody that is close to the family, or somebody that is known to you, somebody that is, when you are seeing the person right inside the house and you're finding the person like comfortably stealing. So there are certain indicators there that this person is someone that knows the house, knows the place, or is close to the family, or whatever it may be, but definitely you cannot conclude. Yes, that is a different issue altogether, that you can take precaution, you can, in fact that is necessary at all times. Some of our women folk are just unconcerned. They just leave their cupboards wide open with all the jewelry and cash and everything else, and due to laziness or whatever it may be, they do not have the ability to even sweep one little room of theirs. But afterwards, when things go missing, then they start crying. So what does it cost if the person has to sweep her own room and make sure that the cupboards are locked and everything does not come in the eye of those who are cleaning and sweeping? But in any case, here I told this woman that you must not come to that conclusion. You can take precaution. After a few days, a young person turned up at one of the jewelers' shops to sell the necklace and the bangles. Now when he pitched up there to sell this necklace and the bangles, so the jeweler, being a Muslim,

want to tell you is that here there was a woman who dreamt that it was the maid that was stealing and it was her own son that was stealing from the house, just to sustain his drug habit. We should be opening our eyes and our heads and our minds. We must not live in a fool's paradise. We are taking life so casual and just running to conclusions, but we are not changing our own conditions. Now this is what I had told her earlier, that it seems like it is somebody who knows the house well. Now who could know the house better and the cupboard better than the son? So if the son has got drug habits, then you have to even hide from him the cash and the gold. We are reaching that stage, what do we do? Allah Tabaraka wa Ta'ala must protect us. And it is the effect of our own weaknesses, the upbringing that we are giving to them, the kinds of things that we are providing for them, and the ease with which they can find enough money to sustain their bad habits. And we just don't want to say anything. No Islahi matters are discussed at home. We don't have any kind of time which we call prime time for our children. And the discussion also, if there is some prime time, it just centers about clothes, cars, cell phones, food, and everything else in the world except deen. So then we must not blame anybody else but ourselves. Nevertheless, Hazrat Yusuf alayhi salatu wasalam, we are discussing his life. That Hazrat Yusuf alayhi salatu wasalam, Allah tabaraka wa ta'ala made this woman herself admit that she was the one that was the guilty party. Hazrat Yusuf alayhi salatu wasalam was totally innocent. Yes, so I was saying that the Anbiya alayhimus salatu wasalam, the Sahaba kiram radiyallahu anhum ajma'een, and the pious and righteous servants of Allah Ta'ala, sometimes they too are accused of doing something that is totally haram and forbidden. But it could be a false allegation, it could be just a scandal. So at that time we must not run to conclusions just because it appeared in a newspaper. Now appearing in a newspaper is not wahi that has come from Jibreel alayhi salatu wasalam, or come from Allah Ta'ala via Jibreel alayhi salatu wasalam, that Jibreel alayhi salatu wasalam came and inspired the editors of those newspapers and said, what I am telling you is the truth and it has come from Allah Ta'ala, so therefore you must publish it. We are taking the newspapers and the magazines and all the different kinds of digests that are coming, and we digest everything that comes in those digests. Whereas it becomes our duty that either we make the investigation and arrive at the truth, and if not, then forget about it. Don't engage in any kind of gossip with regards to whatever it we read, and come to conclusion that the person is definitely guilty just because his or her name appeared in the newspapers. How many a times it has been proven to be wrong. And then when there will come time for apology, then the newspaper will have one small little article somewhere, we apologize. We apologize for the inconvenience or for the embarrassment caused. So we must take lessons from Yusuf alayhi salatu wasalam's story, that here he was accused. But now the time came. Allah tabaraka wa ta'ala created the conditions. And the time came when she herself was now admitting that I am the guilty party. Hazrat Aisha radiallahu ta'ala anha was accused. Allah tabaraka wa ta'ala revealed verses of the Quran Sharif, one whole ruku you find in Surah Nur, in which Allah tabaraka wa ta'ala discusses the purity of Hazrat Aisha radiallahu ta'ala anha. Until the day of Qiyamah, people will understand that she was a chaste woman, a pak and a pure woman. And whatever those munafiqeen were spreading was nothing but lies, it was nothing but mischief, it was nothing but scandal. So there are many things that we learn from these incidents. And in the incident of Hazrat Yusuf alayhi salatu wasalam, we had discussed many lessons so far. Now another lesson that we learn from this aspect or from this ayat is that Allah tabaraka wa ta'ala himself, he manages the things for his favored servants. Allah ta'ala creates the conditions

to announce their purity or to announce their innocence. Allah Ta'ala creates the conditions. And sometimes those conditions themselves may be very severe, and it may be a test in themselves, like Hazrat Yusuf alayhi salatu wasalam goes into prison, and when he interprets the dream also, and he tells the person that must mention me to your master or to the king, and he forgets to mention. Now after having shown so much of favors, the person just does not even convey this message to the king. Now there was wisdom of Allah tabaraka wa ta'ala in that he was made to forget. Or for whatever reason he didn't convey. But it meant that Yusuf alayhi salatu wasalam was now going to spend 7 years more in prison. But Allah Ta'ala created all these conditions that he made after that the king himself dream. And then when Yusuf alayhi salatu wasalam gives the interpretation, now he is told that the king wants to see you, must come to his court. And he knew that now he is going to confer some kind of honor upon him. So Allah Ta'ala is the one that created these conditions. Hazrat Yusuf alayhi salatu wasalam was going to be released. So Allah Ta'ala made this very, very special arrangement for him. Allah Ta'ala did not want Yusuf alayhi salatu wasalam to be indebted to anybody's favor. Another lesson that we learn is that the conduct and the behavior of the Nabis of Allah Tabaraka wa Ta'ala, of the Anbiya alayhi salatu wasalam, in their lives we will find that their conduct was of a very, very high caliber. A person cannot point any kind of a finger at their conduct. Yes, false accusations and false allegations and slander can take place. But as far as their lives were concerned, it was of a very, very high standard. Hazrat Yusuf alayhi salatu wasalam had simply asked this person to mention his name to the king. But he did not do that. And as I just mentioned, that he had to spend another 7 years because of that. But now that same prisoner is returning after 7 years to tell Yusuf alayhi salatu wasalam that the king is now asking you to come out of the prison and you must come to his court. Hazrat Yusuf alayhi salatu wasalam, he could have told him a lot of things. He could have told him that I did you so much of favors. I interpreted your dreams in the prison. I was very kind to you all. I was very generous. And I went out of my way to make sure that you all are comfortable. I even sacrificed my own comforts for the sake of you all. I did everything for you all. I even gave you all advice, nasihat, with regards to many issues. After all that, you could not even just remember one little thing, and that is to tell the king that Yusuf alayhi salatu wasalam, who is in prison, he has asked me to mention his name. In other words, he is innocent and he is in prison, and it's quite some time that he is there now. So therefore you should use your authority and try and have him released, just as you have got me released. But you could not even do that. Hazrat Yusuf alayhi salatu wasalam did not even mention that to him. Why didn't you do that? Why didn't you remember all the favors that I showed? Now that is what real human beings and real Muslim is made of. Our condition is this, that the moment we have some problem with someone, then we will recount all the favors that we showed to that person. I did this for her, I did that for her, I did that for her, and I did that for her. And this is her attitude towards me, and this is her behavior towards me. Or if it is the men folk, then I did this and I did that for him. Or sometimes they have done for their sisters or for their parents or for some family members or some friends. Now, our condition is this, that we just don't forget those favors that we have shown to any person. It seems that we carry that baggage with us all our lives, and we remember every favor that we have done upon anyone. And the moment we are trampled upon, the moment the person's toes are trampled, for whatever reason, then straight away we will recall all the favors. When my brother was suffering at that time, I did this for him. When my sister was suffering at that time, I did this for her. When my mother and father were suffering, that's the time I did this for them. Every little favor that we have done will start counting.
Now if Allah Tabaraka wa Ta'ala has to do that and say that from before you were even born, I did favors upon you, kept you in the alam-e-arwa, and then bring you back into the back of your father and then into the mother's stomach, and then 9 months I sustained you there, and then you came out into this world, I made the blood of the mother turn into milk and sustained you, and after that I gave you this and gave you that and gave you intelligence, and then you got your degrees and qualifications and your wealth and your property and your assets, and now this is what you are doing, what would be our condition? Allah Tabaraka wa Ta'ala's favors are unlimited. So therefore we are told that we must not remind people of our favors. The person who, upon whom some kind of ihsan has been done, favor has been shown, it is that person's duty that that person must not forget the ihsan of the person who has shown that favor. That is his duty or that is her duty. Like if somebody has been kind to us, somebody has given us some money, given us clothes, given us shelter, given us transport, or has been helpful in solving some problem of ours, has been assisting us in whichever way, so then it becomes our duty that we must not forget that person's ihsan and favor. We must go on making at least dua for that person, that Ya Allah, this person has been kind, this person has been generous, this person has been helpful, this person has assisted me in my problems, this person has helped me when I was in a very, very difficult situation, when I was poor, I was needy, the person helped me with finances, or when I was sick, the person helped me to go to the hospital and took care of me whilst I was recovering. Now all these type of favors, whatever the person may have done, whether it is from the father's side, mother's side, children's side, family member's side, whosoever shows any kind of favor, then we must not forget that person in our duas. At least we must make dua for that person, that Ya Allah, give the person more, give the person good health, give the person wealth, give the person forgiveness of his or her sins, give the person istiqamat on deen, give that person khatima on iman, bless the person with the best of dunya and akhirat. Now that much we can do. So the remembrance of those favors was the duty of the person to whom the favor was shown, not the person who is doing the giving. As far as the person who is doing the giving is concerned, he must give and forget. It is like how you throw something into the ocean and finish, it's gone deep down the ocean. Like that, do the good deed and let it go into the ocean. Allah Tabaraka wa Ta'ala will then reward that deed if it was done with sincerity. But the moment our toes are trampled, if we are going to start counting from day one, I did this and did that and did that, then we are washing away the sawab of all those good deeds that we have done and the favor that we have shown. As I just mentioned, that was the duty of the person to whom the favor was shown. Now if that person is not appreciating, if that person is behaving in a manner as we did nothing for that person, if that person is arrogant and in fact even mentions that, what did you really do for me? Many a times those children will tell to the parents, what did you really do for me? Many children, they tell the parents, we come across these cases. If the mother or father says, look, I did this for you, I did that for you, and they're entitled to even tell the children that. The children say, what did you do? It was your duty to do. If you didn't do it, you would have been questioned by Allah Ta'ala. If you gave me education and you gave me clothes and you got me married, then that was your duty. What favor have you shown? Now they are arrogant, they talk in that manner. So this is the lesson that we learned, that here Yusuf alayhi salatu wasalam, look at his caliber. That 7 extra years he had to stay in prison just because of the neglect of this person to whom he had shown so much of favors. But when he came to call Yusuf alayhi salatu wasalam, Hazrat Yusuf alayhi salatu wasalam, because of his very, very high standard of morals and character, he did not even mention a word that how ungrateful a person you are, what an ungrateful friend you are. I did so much of favors and you couldn't even just mention this one thing. Now what a great lesson we learn from here. We can discuss that at length, but that's another subject altogether.
Allah Tabaraka wa Ta'ala has discussed this in the Quran Sharif. Nabi alayhi salatu wasalam has discussed in the hadith and in the lives of the great awliya and the pious and the righteous servants of Allah Tabaraka wa Ta'ala. Will get so much of incidents where quietly, discreetly, without even anybody coming to know, they helped and assisted people and they forgot about it. They were not even interested in getting any kind of acknowledgement or any kind of vote of thanks to be passed. This is our weakness, that for every little thing we do, we want a vote of thanks. Everybody must thank us. So when will the day come when we will say that we did it for the pleasure of Allah Tabaraka wa Ta'ala? That is another important lesson. Then the Anbiya alayhimus salatu wasalam and the ulama and the righteous servants of Allah Ta'ala and all those who are doing the work of Dawat and Tabligh and all those who are calling towards Deen and Sharia, Quran and Sunnah, people of Khanqas, people of Madrasas, and people like you all who are attending these classes here at the Madrasa, people are looking at us as lights of guidance. If anybody asks, where did your mother go, where did your sister go, they say they went for classes. What classes? Tafsir classes, counseling classes, and so many other classes, fiqh and jurisprudence classes, hadith sharif classes. That's what they talk. So what is expected then of us, all of us who are in this field or who are attached to deen, or we are giving bayans from the mimbars, and you are attending the classes and then talking to people about deen, talking to others about what you have learnt. So we have a dual duty. It is extremely important that we must be very, very careful how we conduct ourselves. It is extremely important that how we conduct ourselves. We must not leave any kind of scope for a person even doubting. Sometimes we place ourselves in such kind of situations that people can start having doubts with regards to our integrity and our piety. We have no right to think of ourselves as pious and righteous. But if they are thinking of us as pious and righteous, so then we must not even create doubts in their minds. Hazrat Nabi alayhi salatu wasalam, on one occasion, Hazrat Safiya radiallahu ta'ala anha, she came to meet Nabi alayhi salatu wasalam. One of the wives of Nabi alayhi salatu wasalam came to meet Nabi alayhi salatu wasalam. And it was dark, it was at night, and while she was going back, so at that time, two sahabis saw that she met Nabi alayhi salatu wasalam, and after that she was going back towards her house. So Nabi alayhi salatu wasalam told those two people, just stay where you are. And then he told that this was my wife who had come to meet me, and now she's going back. So he said, Ya Rasulullah sallallahu alayhi wasalam, do you think that we would have had any kind of doubt on you? So he said, Shaitan runs in the bloodstream of the person, like our blood runs in the veins, Shaitan runs like that. That means you would have created doubts in your mind, and if you had a little bit of doubt also with regards to the Nabi of Allah, then your iman would have gone. So this is where we have to be very, very careful and very much on guard. Therefore there are many women who are married. They are the second wives or third wives, and sometimes even the fourth wife of somebody. And all the meetings are in nothing but secret. Now this is a very dangerous thing, because people will come to know, somebody or the other is going to see the woman going to meet this man, or the man coming to meet this woman, or will see them traveling somewhere or driving somewhere or eating somewhere. And then the gossip will start in town that, look, that person is involved with that woman, and she was seen here or she was seen there. So if the person has made a nikah, then it must be announced at least to the immediate family and the immediate friends, so that they don't have this kind of suspicion and doubt, otherwise we are the cause of that doubt. Now this is a difficult thing sometimes for people, but it is necessary, it's required. What if that person has to have a heart attack in that second wife's home? He went there to visit her and he has a heart attack and he dies, and it has happened. I am aware of at least 4 or 5 cases where this has happened, that the person died in the house of the other wife, and the first wife did not know that he was married.
And then the gossip started that this person died there and he was committing adultery. Whereas it was his wife. So these are the things that especially those people who are in this field of deen and da'wat and in this field of invitation towards Allah and His Rasul Sallallahu Alaihi Wasallam have to be extremely careful. We must not be negligent, we must not be found in such kind of compromising positions. اِتَّقُوا مِنْ مَوَادِعَ التُّهَمِ. You must fear, even stay away from those places where a person can start having some kind of a doubt with regards to our integrity. So Hazrat Yusuf alayhi salatu was salam, that was another thing that he wanted to be very, very clear, that he was innocent. That was the reason that he wanted his name to be cleared, because if he came out and he went into the palace and the king was going to confer some kind of honor upon him and give him some kind of position, then people would have thought that here is a person who was guilty of interfering with the wife of the Aziz of Misr, and still he has been given a very high position in the palace. So it shows that you don't have to really bother about what you are doing, even if you are not truthful and even if you are not trustworthy, even if you have violated that fidelity rights, but then too you can be honored and the king can give you a high position. And also if after that the person has to give speeches and bayans, and the people will always have that kind of a hesitation to accept it, because they will say that this person must first clear his own name. So it becomes very, very important that that must be done. Then one more lesson that we learn from there is that Hazrat Yusuf alayhi salatu wasalam, besides counseling them in the akhirat matters, besides giving advice and nasihat with regards to the akhirat, it does not mean that you must forget this world. وَلَا تَنْسَ نَسِيبَكَ فِي الدُّنْيَا. Allah tabaraka wa ta'ala has not told us that we must be only giving advice and counsel with regards to the akhirat. That is our final destination, and it must always be before us, that whatever we are doing, we are accountable for it, and there will be a day of judgment in which we will have to answer for all our doings and all our actions. So therefore we are going to talk about Jannah, about Jahannam, about Akhirat, about Pul Sirat, and about Hisab and Kitab, and make everybody aware of their responsibilities and obligations. But as Anbiya alayhimus salatu wasalam, or as Ulama, they were not negligent when it came to informing the people about this dunya also, meaning that how they should live in this world. And if they have got a livelihood that's coming through some profession or through some business or something else, then to give them good counsel even with regards to that, that how to remain within the confines of Sharia and still make progress in that business, or find solution to the problems with regards to finance, with regards to business, with regards to economics and with regards to politics and everything else, or to give some kind of guidance on that, is also the duty of the ulama and the learned people. Therefore we find that Hazrat Yusuf alayhi salatu wasalam, he could have just told them or given them the interpretation of the dream, but instead, besides giving the interpretation of the dream, he gave them wise counsel and advice and suggestions. He told them that they should leave the entire wheat crop, that entire wheat crop that they will get in the 7 years of good crop, good rain and good harvest, they should leave it in the ears and only take out that which was needed, so that the grains which will be remain stored in the ears of those corns, then they will not go bad in those 7 years that were going to come, in which there was going to be no rain, in which there was going to be famine, in which there was going to be drought, and in which there's going to be difficult conditions coming upon those people. So he even gave them advice with regards to that, showing that it is not dunya. If the person has to give such kind of advice, then that is not dunya. We just take anything and everything and we say it's dunya, dunya, must distance yourself from dunya. So if our beds on which we sleep and the homes in which we stay and the cars which we drive, and the clothes which we wear, and the food which we eat, and the gold and the silver, if everything is dunya, so then we must rather dig a grave and go away into the grave,
because there's nothing else that in the grave except the person's body, and the kafan is also there just for to hide his shame or her shame. So dunya is not the name of gold, silver, good home, good car. But when the person becomes lavish, when the person becomes extravagant, when the person is diverted from the remembrance of Allah tabaraka wa ta'ala by this wealth and by this home and by this gold and silver and by those good cars, now pride is coming, arrogance is coming, the person is boastful, the person is treating others with contempt and with dislike, and looking down upon others and considering oneself as superior and the other people as inferior, then that is what is dunya. And that is what Allah tabaraka wa ta'ala condemns, and that is what Rasulullah Pak sallallahu alayhi wa sallam condemned. 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Allahumma salli ala Sayyidina Muhammad wa ala ali Sayyidina Muhammad wa barik wa sallim. Once again, I have a note here, Allah, please make 5 minutes zikr for us. These tafsir lessons are in themselves zikrullah. But in any case, Allah Allah kaisa pyara naam hai, aashiqo ka meena aur jaam hai. 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

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Forgive each and every one of us. We are extremely sinful servants of yours. My beloved Allah, we are extremely weak servants of yours. Day and night we use your bounties for your disobedience. How much of our sight, hearing and speech for your disobedience. How much of our wealth for your disobedience. How much of our time for your disobedience. My beloved Allah, give us the tawfiq to make sincere tawbah from all our sins. Ya Allah, we are ashamed of the sins that we have committed in our lives. Ya Allah, we want you to come into our lives, to fill our hearts with your muhabbat, with the muhabbat of Rasulullah sallallahu alayhi wa sallam. Ya Allah, bless us with khashiyat and khawf. Ya Allah, bless us with your khashiyat and khawf. Ya Allah, put the fear of your azab into our hearts. Put the love of good deeds into our hearts. Put your muhabbat into our hearts. So much of love and so much of muhabbat that it becomes extremely easy to do everything pleasing to you and distance ourselves from everything displeasing to you. Ya Allah, you don't love giving azab and punishment. You dearly love forgiveness. Your mercy knows no bounds and no limits. Had it not been for your mercy and kindness, we would not have even been surviving, my beloved Allah. My beloved Allah, don't seize us on account of our evil actions and deeds. Become ours and make us yours. Bless us with the best of dunya and the best of akhirat. Bless us with the best of dunya and the best of akhirat. Ya Allah, don't deprive us of the goodness of this world and the goodness of akhirat. Ya Allah, protect us from the azab of qabr, from the azab of hashr. How are we going to answer on the day of qiyamah, my beloved Allah? What capital of good deeds do we have to our credit? We have got nothing but a baggage of sins. But my beloved Allah, press the delete button of our sins. Make us yours and become ours. اگر ایک تو نہیں میرا تو کوئی شے نہیں میری جو تو میرا تو سب میرا فلک میرا زمین میری کوئی مجھ سے پوچھے میں کیا مانگتا ہوں میں اپنے خدا سے خدا مانگتا ہوں ہو جائے میرا میں ہو جاؤں اس کا یہی رات دن میں دعا مانگتا ہوں Ya Allah, those who are sick and ailing, give them shifa. Whether they're in hospitals, clinics, homes or amongst us, give them shifa. Those who have passed away, make their maghfirat, give them jannatul firdaus. Ya Allah, give sabr jameel, ajr azim to the kith and kin and family members. Ya Allah, those who are in depression, give them joy and happiness. Those who want suffer, make them reach the destination safely. Those who have children where they have gone on to drugs and drinks and vices and evils, Ya Allah, bring them back onto Sirat-e-Mustaqim. Those who have no children, bless them with pious and righteous children. My beloved Allah, ek din marna hai, akhir maut hai. Before the angel of death visits us, Ya Allah, let us put the garment of taqwa above our hearts. Ya Allah, before the water of mayyat is poured above our bodies, let us pour the water of tawbah above our hearts. When the time of our departure comes, take us to Madina Tayyiba, at the Rawza Mubarak of Nabi alayhi salatu wassalam, in a state of fasting on the day of Jumu'ah. With the salatu wassalamu alayka ya Rasulullah, let our souls depart.
If it is not muqaddar and destined there, wherever it may be, let it be in a state that you are pleased with us. Remove the difficulty, the hardship, the pain and the suffering of mankind around the globe, and especially the ummah of Rasulullah sallallahu alayhi wa sallam. Unite the ummah of Rasulullah sallallahu alayhi wa sallam. Bless us with all the goodness that Nabi alayhi salatu wasalam asked for us. Bless the ummah with that goodness. And from all the mischief, corruption and fitnas that he asked for protection, protect us and the ummah of Rasulullah sallallahu alayhi wa sallam. Give us the tawfiq to read the Qur'an Sharif, understand the Qur'an Sharif and make amal on the Qur'an Sharif. رَبَّنَا تَقَبَّلْ مِنَّا إِنَّكَ أَنْتَ السَّمِيعُ الْعَلِيمُ وَتُبْ عَلَيْنَا إِنَّكَ 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I think before we closed for the holidays, we were discussing some aspects of ikhlas, and I had indicated that we will continue with this subject and bring it to some conclusion, because it is the most essential ingredient that is required for dini activities, dini services, for ibadat, for zikr, for tilawat, for charities, for hajj, for umrah, for any kind of ibadat, any kind of activity that the person is engaged in. If he wants to get sawab, if he wants to get reward, if he or she wants to get jannat in the akhirat, then there is no way that the person can attain all that without ikhlas. The Anbiya alayhimus salatu wasalam were full of ikhlas. Yet we see Hazrat Ibrahim alayhi salatu wasalam, after building the Kaaba Sharif, he is making dua to Allah tabaraka wa ta'ala, رَبَّنَا تَقَبَّلْ مِنَّا إِنَّكَ أَنْتَ السَّمِيعُ الْعَلِيمُ. Nabi alayhi salatu wa salam, who can be having more ikhlas and more sincerity than Nabi alayhi salatu wa salam? But look at the duas of Rasul-e-Pak sallallahu alayhi wa sallam. Look at all the sahaba-e-kiram radiyallahu anhum ajma'in. Look at all the awliya-e-kiram. They all were very much concerned about this ikhlas. Although they had and they possessed ikhlas and sincerity. We have no ikhlas, but we brag about our activities. And we are quite satisfied that whatever we have done is for the pleasure of Allah Ta'ala. Yet, directly or indirectly, we try and
promote ourselves instead of the deen of Allah tabaraka wa ta'ala. Until a person does not reach the stage where praises and criticism become the same. If a person praises someone, then to his gaze turns towards Allah ta'ala. And if someone criticizes someone, then to the gaze turns towards Allah ta'ala. Until we don't reach that stage, we have to be very, very much on guard. And if we have to look at our lives, then when it comes to praises, we become inflated. Our egos become inflated. But when it comes to criticism, then we cannot tolerate, we cannot take, we are not prepared to look into that criticism if what is being said is true or lies. If it is true, then we make amends, and if it is lies, then we ignore. But what happens is that we become very, very angry, and then we start swearing, screaming, shouting, cursing, and look at all the fights and quarrels and arguments just because someone criticized something that we did. Criticism of something that we did. So therefore this subject of ikhlas is very important. Alhamdulillah, many, many people from different places who have listened to those talks that were given, they have indicated how they found it very beneficial for the Islam. So we continue. Although I'm not going to do the entire book, because these were 3 or 4 more talks of mine that were given at Masjid-e-Noor, which were then compiled. But whatever is relevant here, we are discussing. So this ikhlas, this sincerity, Allah tabaraka wa ta'ala, that is what He looks at. It is not the quantity of amal that we do. It is not the quantity of amal that we are doing, how much we did, that is important. It is how much of ikhlas there was and how much of quality there was in that amal and in that action. So we are discussing why speeches and talks and nasihats and waaz and publications and everything is on the increase. Never in the history of South Africa did we have so much of bayans and so much of talks and so much of radio stations and so much of publications and so much of khanqas and so much of tabligh and dawat activities as we have today. But if we have to look at the end result, then with a few exceptions or small percentage that could have brought about total reformation and change, the majority of us are unfortunately still in square one. We just don't seem to take off. Whereas I have mentioned many a times that we are like that leaf of a tree that is fallen on the ground. Now when the wind blows, the leaf picks up a little, and then when the wind stops, it drops back onto the ground. Then again when the wind blows, it picks up and then it drops. And it carries on its entire life in this way. That is our condition, that when we hear some speech, some bayan, some waaz, some nasihat, then for a day or two or a little while, we seem to get some kind of excitement and some kind of desire to do that which is pleasing to Allah Ta'ala and His Rasul Sallallahu Alaihi Wasallam. But thereafter, we go back to square one. Nafs and shaitan, they overpower us. There are so many cases of lapse. They say we lapse. The person gives up the drug habit for a few days, for a few weeks or months, and then again is back to square one. A person starts with the salat, makes regularly salat for a few days, few months, and then back to square one. Gives up the habit of backbiting and gossiping and lies and stealing and other things, but returns to the same habits.
or develops one or two good qualities but neglects most of the others. So this is unfortunately our situation. So these programs which are not having impact and effect, I said, can be due to various factors. Either the speaker is sincere and the audience is also sincere, if there is a gathering of that kind whereby the speaker and the audience are sincere and the organizers are also sincere, then it will definitely have a great impact on the lives of those people that are listening and those people that are benefiting through those talks. Sometimes the speaker is sincere but the listeners are not sincere. So even if he is a waliullah, is a wali, a kamil, is a very learned, pious, righteous scholar, but if the listeners are not sincere, they have just come for entertainment or just to see how good a speaker the person is, or lots of people were going to that program, so we also just visited the masjid or visited that area where the program was taking place and engaged in other kind of talk and activities, and the program itself was by the way, then it's not going to benefit. Sometimes the listeners are very sincere but the speaker is not sincere. The speaker has got his own goals, his own motives, his own ideas. He is there on a collection tour, or the person is looking for more murids, or the person is there for other reasons. He wants to show his eloquence. So then again the person is not going to be of much benefit to the listeners. Sometimes the speaker and the audience are sincere, but the organizers are not. So these things we discussed to some extent, and now we go further. That degrees and exceptional qualifications are not the key to unlocking the hearts of listeners to convey the message of deen. There are so many incidents in history where people who were very, very simple, they even had stammer in their speech, they were not very eloquent, they did not have flowery language, they were not able to sway the audience with oratory, but in their simple speech, this simple basic vocab that they were using, and the hearts of the audience turned towards Allah Tabaraka wa Ta'ala. So it's not just the qualifications, and unfortunately today we just look at the qualifications, chain of degrees that the person possesses. I'm not saying that we must not look at qualifications. Qualification is important. If a person is ignorant, he does not know Quran and Hadith himself, he does not know Islamic jurisprudence, then if we are going to listen to such kind of people, then we will get wrong information and we can be misled. So it is necessary to have a person who is qualified to listen to. This is another major weakness of our society, that when it comes to medical practices, or when it comes to medicine, when it comes to legal matters, when it comes to engineering, and when it comes to electricity and all these type of things, then we look for those people who are experts in this field. If it is a court matter, then we don't go and look for a barber to present our case in court. Then the person will look for a senior counsel. But when it comes to deen, then every person is a wa'iz, every person is a lecturer, every person is a propagator. Sometimes the some knowledge of the person is what the person has read in some English book. Every day we are given books to check, and there are so many things that have got no authenticity at all, completely fabricated, but it is presented to the public at large. So therefore it's necessary that we should look for the person that is qualified in that field
So that is not the issue. But what I am getting across to you is that when the person is qualified alim, who is a learned person, then we do not look for his flowery speech. If that person has got a heart which is brimming with the love of Allah Ta'ala and His Rasul Sallallahu Alaihi Wasallam, then his speech also is going to have an impact and effect on the hearts of the listeners. The words which will come out of the mouth of the person who has got a heart that is filled with Allah Ta'ala's muhabbat and love, and Nabi alayhi salatu wasalam's muhabbat and itaat, then the words will come out as if it is in a capsule of noor. They will no more be just empty words. They will be as if they are coming out in a capsule of noor and entering the ears of the listeners and then going back into the heart. So it comes out from the heart and goes into the heart. Jis qalb ki aahon ne dil phoonk diye laakho, us qalb mein ya Allah kya aag lagi hogi. The deep-hearted sighs of that heart which lit up the fire of love into the hearts of so many people. O Allah, what kind of fire of love of yours must be burning in that heart? So degrees and exceptional qualifications are not the key to unlocking the hearts of the listeners, because the hearts also get locked up. Just as we have got keys to open up locks, so in the same way there are keys to opening up the hearts, the lock of the heart. No matter what qualifications a person may possess or present, if the heart is not enlightened, then the mind will not be enlightened. If the heart is not enlightened, how can we expect the mind to be enlightened? And if the mind is not enlightened, then the speech will not be enlightened. There will be no noor in that speech. It will be just words which for a little while thrill the audience. Wah wah at the end of the speech. A few words of praise from the chairman. And that is the end of the program. So if the mind is not enlightened, then the speech will not be enlightened. And if the speech is not enlightened, then those words will simply rebound from the hearts of the listeners. That is what is going to happen if they will listen, but they will not take it to heart. It will not embed itself in the heart. The person will not get that love of Allah Ta'ala, that khawf and fear of Allah Ta'ala's azab and punishment. The lifestyles will not change in any way. But you must keep in mind what I mentioned earlier, that sometimes the speaker has got a heart, but the listeners haven't got that sincerity. They are not listening to take the effect on their hearts. Their hearts are not even present there when the speech is being given. They are just there in their physical bodies, but their hearts are not there. So then you do not blame that pious, righteous alim who is giving that speech. But I am talking about those people who do not have a heart, that while such a person may be applauded for his eloquence, people will praise him for his eloquence, beautiful speech. They will praise him for his intelligence and his wit and his innovative ideas to cure the ailments of our ummah, but there will be no real effect and impact. I have given you, I think, or I mentioned it in the masjid, that everybody seems to be targeting the hearts of the believers. Everybody is suggesting and giving new ideas, presenting new ideologies, and everybody wants to give a solution to the problems of the ummah. But unfortunately, some of those solutions are the problem itself.
or it's an increase of those problems. I mentioned that a person who has a doctorate or is known to be an Islamic scholar, and he was delivering a talk in one of the masjids which is attached to a university in one of the towns. And he was suggesting that the problem or the solution to the problem of marital breakdown, too many marriages are ending up in divorces. So the solution to the problem is that the couple must get to know each other very, very well before they get married. So in these times of corruption, he was suggesting that they should be allowed to visit each other, to talk to each other, to be alone and discuss the marriage that is going to take place, and allowed to court sufficiently before they undertake the nikah. Now, is that a solution to the problem, or is that again going to increase the problem? Is that a Sharia solution to the problem? Is that Islam? Is that deen? But this is what is being propagated from a masjid. The disco, or this lady who is from one of the European countries, she says that our masjid is half disco and half masjid. When there are nikahs that are taking place, we have pop music in the masjid itself. And the ulama are failing to stop that. They find nothing wrong with it that young boys and girls come right into the masjid. They say it's an occasion of happiness. Therefore the music is allowed. So in the masjid they have their music. In one of the countries the person writes that there is a group there that calls itself or is linked to so-called some Sufi cult. They call themselves people who are following some silsila, but they are actively promoting intermingling and so many other things which are totally un-Islamic. So this is our condition. Now what kind of effect and impact will such kind of speeches have on hearts? Will they ever light up the love of Allah Ta'ala or the love of Rasulullah Sallallahu Alaihi Wasallam in the hearts? Or will they distance a person and throw him into the laps of nafs and shaitan, whom Allah Ta'ala has declared as enemies? So therefore these ideas that everyone seems to be propagating, many a times it has got no base in Islam, in Quran and in Sunnah. And even if the person is authentic and reliable, but he himself or she herself, they are not practical, it is just a show off of their talent and how beautiful a speech they give, then it's going to have no real impact on the lives of the people. The example of the kebab is a very beautiful example. My Shaykh mentioned that the example of such speakers is like that of the kebab. Now what does it mean? We know that there is no desirable aroma from a kebab if it is not yet fried or not yet cooked. Now if you have a kebab ready, all the ingredients are in it. You've got the mince, you've got the masalas, and you are following the best of recipes. You've got everything. But it is not yet cooked. It is uncooked. So then there will be no aroma from that kebab. Although it has all the necessary ingredients. If a person has to take a bite from that kebab, he will spit it out. What is required is that the kebab must be grilled over the fire. Then its aroma will attract the attention of all. That if you have to grill it, if you have to cook it,
Then after that you will get its aroma. So the person who has got the knowledge, we've got the knowledge of the Quran, knowledge of the Sunnah, knowledge of jurisprudence, knowledge of tajweed and qira'at, and the person is also hafiz of the Quran Sharif and has got a qualification from some Darul Uloom, or the girl has qualified from some Darul Uloom. Someone is an alim, somebody an alima, somebody a hafiz, somebody a hafiza. Now all these

causes and an institution of learning. The person hasn't attended any programs of deen. The person is not known to be one who is a scholar of. Then if that person does something which is wrong, then people will write it off. They will say, well, that person hasn't had the opportunity of learning. This person must educate himself. This girl must educate herself. That is what they will say. But when a person who is considered to be learned is engaging in evil activities, caught up in haram, so many caught up in illicit love relationships, so many of them qualified, but they are in communication with the illicit beloveds on the cell phone, on chat lines and mix it and so many other things. And some of them are not only communicating, but they are actually caught up in zina. So then that is that uncooked kebab. There will be no aroma from that. That person's bayan can be very, very beautiful, and that person's qiraat can make the whole audience sway and make wahwa at the top of their voices, and mashallah and ahsanta and subhanallah. But those people who know the characteristics of that person or the character of that person, then that person will just not be affected at all. And even those people who for a little while will make praises, then they too after some time will turn away. Many a times these so-called enlightened scholars, now we are talking about those who are not having the proper and the true knowledge of deen, they present flowery oration. They have studied books by some authors who are modernists, orientalists, even Shias and Qadianis. They are thus influenced to the same way of thinking, and as a result sometimes even propagate batil. Now some of them are very learned, but they have become very, very influenced by the writers who have written that which is batil. Or they are influenced by false ideologies, and then they propagate the same false ideologies. So how careful a person has to be in these times. In fact, some of these self-styled Islamic scholars, of whom there are plentiful in the world, they'll be found freely intermingling, socializing with the opposite sex at such conferences. They will even miss their salats. They'll indulge shamelessly in other sins. Now this is not just fairy tales. With Allah tabaraka wa ta'ala's fazal, I've had the opportunity of traveling many parts of the world and attending different conferences, seminars, many of them in right from the time that I returned in 69 until very recently. So we know what we were faced with in many of those conferences. Yet one of the conferences, a person who is considered to be a learned person, he qualified from one institution. It was just when they were working on the new constitution for this country, and at that time they were asking the ulama to give their input, and the priests and the pandits and everybody else. So this person stands up there and he says that I find it very difficult to go to the world with this verse of the Quran Sharif. He says, I find it very difficult to go to the civilized world with this verse of the Quran Sharif. لِلْذَكَرِ مِثْلُ حَزِّ الْأُنْسَيَيْنِ. The share meaning, it means that the share of the son of the male person is twice that of the female. Now that is what the Quran Sharif says. I explained this before in some program, that Allah Ta'ala has been more than fair to the women folk, provided the whole ummah operates according to the Quran and Sunnah. If they had to do that, then we wouldn't have had a problem. But if we don't do it, then don't blame Allah Ta'ala and don't blame the Quran Sharif and don't blame Deen.

For that young girl, the entire responsibility of hers is on the father. When she is a young girl, when as a child, must clothe her, give her shelter, give her food, give her education, must take full care of her. And then when the time is right, then get her married. So all what she receives as gifts, whether it is from the uncle or the grandfather or the grandmother or anyone else, was supposed to be her savings. The father was the one who was supposed to be responsible for her upkeep. Then when she gets married, it transfers to the husband, that now he must take care of her. He must give her shelter, food, clothing, fulfill all her needs. Again, whatever she may have brought from her father or from her savings, whatever she has, it still belongs to her. The husband has got no right to just use it up and say, now you are my wife, so therefore I can just use it up. If she has a heart and she's got compassion and she's got love, and she says that, look, whatever I have got, what have I got it for? But so that our marriage may be a happy one. Now you are in difficulties, you are in financial problems, so therefore I'm giving to you to use. That is a different issue. Hazrat Khadija radiallahu ta'ala anha, she had so much, but willingly, happily, without any coercion, force or pressure, she gave to Nabi alayhi salatu wasalam for the service of his deen. But that is a different issue. I'm talking about whatever she has. Therefore that community of property thing is not fair and not right. Because if the wife came with 10 million and the husband, he was a walker and turner and a rattler and battler, and he only had a few rands, and then the marriage ends in divorce, so he will take 50% away of what belonged to her. So will that be fair? So whatever belongs to him is his, and what belongs to her is hers. But then we don't live like that, that every cent, this is mine, this is yours, this is mine. Of course it must be cleared, it must be clarified, everything must be known, that to whom what belongs, so that in the event of the death of the person there is no problem. There are so many things in the home, so many things in one's life, the person, if he is not going to inform his wife, or the wife is not going to inform the husband, then at the time of death it is going to create a problem when it comes to distribution of the estate. But I am talking about this twice the share. So when she gets married now, then it is a responsibility of the husband. Then she gets children, now the children are told, paradise lies, we keep hearing that, beneath the feet of the mothers. Although there is a variation, but that is the meaning of it. So now they are told to care for the parents, to look after the mother, to treat the mother gently, kindly. Now we can go on like this, but when it comes to inheritance, then this child who started off saving, now she gets inheritance from the son, she gets inheritance from the father, she gets inheritance from the husband, so many different people now she's getting inheritance. An expenditure, we will say that it was no responsibility of hers. But provided the husband and the wife and the ummah at large make amal on it, so then if she is told that her share is half, or if the male or the son's share is twice that of the daughter, then is it unfair? Allah Ta'ala has given her so much. And then again that son will have to get married, he will have to give mehr, then he'll have to take on the responsibility again of the wife and children. So Allah Ta'ala's system is more than fair. So now this person says he's finding great difficulty to go to the civilized world and tell them that this is what is in the Quran Sharif. Now these are the type of speakers we get who are recognized as Muslim scholars. So in fact some of these self-styled Islamic scholars, of whom there are plentiful in the world,
we will find them engaging these type of things. There are so many who talk about salah and the principles of deen and the philosophy of fasting and the philosophy of hajj and the philosophy of prayers, but you will not find them anywhere near all these things. They will talk about the rise of Islam, yet will be unable to rise before the sun has risen to perform the Fajr Salat, which is a farz injunction. Some of them will be clean shaven, yet Rasulullah sallallahu alaihi wasallam had said, "My Rabb commanded me to lengthen my beard and clip my moustache." Now all the Imams agree that to keep the beard one fist length is wajib. Sadly, we will find so many Muslims, they will present an argument or even justification in order to avoid, if not shun, the practical side of deen. Many of them will tell that my heart is clean, and that is the most important thing, that the heart must be clean. What you all worried about, all these external features? Must have a beard, ladies must have cloak and must have scarf and must have their head and face covered when they're outside. Now all these things are not essential. What is essential is the purity of the heart. The heart must be clean. After that you can look whatever you wish to, and you can eat what you want, and you can engage in whatever you want, as long as your heart is clean. So if the heart of the eagle is sound, the heart of the eagle or the bird, it is very sound, but its wings are clipped, can it soar into the skies? If we say the heart is very sound, and when a person is going to look for a prospective bride, then does he go and just find out what the heart is looking like? The person goes and asks that, how is the heart condition of that daughter of yours that I want to marry? And if she says, no, the heart is very good, now will he just marry? Or he'll say, I want to see the face also. Why do we look at the output then? So the heart has to be clean, there's no doubt about that. But the external will have an impact and an effect on the heart. And the heart will have an effect and an impact on the external. Both things are required. The aeroplane will not take off if just the tires are punctured. And yet the tires are just outside and so tiny. And it can have a brand new engine and it can be a brand new plane, but it's not going to take off. So if the heart of the eagle is sound but its wings are clipped, it cannot soar into the skies. No doubt the beard in itself is not the only requirement. Now this is where we make a mistake. That when some alim or when some speaker has to emphasize the keeping of the beard, or for the ladies, their modest clothing and the covering of their heads and faces outside or in front of ghair mahram, so then they will start saying that what is the purpose for all this? Our hearts are clean. And they will say that, does the whole of deen lie just in the beard or in the cloak and scarf? Definitely not. Who says that that is the only thing? Who says that you must, that that person is a very, very pious person who has got a beard? A person who's got a beard sometimes can be very, very abusive. He can be a disaster in the house. He can be a person who is engaged in crime. He can be a person who is engaged in taking drugs and in fornication and adultery. But that is not the fault of the beard. And many a times a woman is in cloak, in scarf, in hijab, but she will be doing such kind of things and engaging in such kind of vices and evils that even shaitan will become ashamed of her. Shaitan will say, you have overtaken me. So now is that the fault of the scarf? Is it the fault of the cloak and the hijab? What we will say, that these people are pretending. But the solution is not that they should throw away that cloak and scarf. And the solution is not that the person should shave off his beard, as people normally say. The person like you doing these type of things, you should shave your beard off. Whereas the solution is that this person should make sincere tawbah, he should pay back to whomsoever whatever is due, give up those sins. The same with the woman. If she is engaged in such kind of sins and vices,
then she must give it up. It's not that she must throw away the scarf. And those who say that also, they are stupid. Because you don't throw away the blanket if there is a bug in the blanket. Does the person throw the blanket away? We will take the bug out of that blanket. We are not going to throw the baby away with the dirty water. So if we are all possessors of iman in our hearts, every believer has got iman. And iman is that diamond. But unfortunately, if that diamond has to fall in dirt, in filth, so then what must we do? Will we reject the value of the diamond? What we will say is that the diamond has fallen in filth. So remove it from that filth. Remove it from that dirt. Pour clean water over that diamond. And then it will sparkle again. Its shine will come back. Meaning that take that person out from that bad environment, or give right nasihat, advices. Encourage the person to read good literature, go into good dini programs, make sincere tawbah from all sins, and that diamond will sparkle. So we must reflect on the serious insinuation, the grave implication of these statements, that the heart has to be clean, we don't have to worry about the external, we don't have to worry about the outside. Was not the heart of Rasulullah sallallahu alaihi wasallam, or the hearts of his companions and all the righteous ones who followed them, clean? All the Sahaba ikram radiyallahu anhum ajmain, were their hearts dirty? Na'uzu billah. If their hearts were dirty, then who else would have had a clean heart? Our deen came through them. So they would have been the first ones then to say that, Ya Rasulullah sallallahu alayhi wa sallam, why are you emphasizing on the beard and the pants above the ankle, and for the women folk the hijab and all the other masail that go with it? Our hearts are clean, we have believed in you, we are making our salat 5 times a day, we don't steal, we don't gamble, we don't do adultery and fornication, we don't speak lies, we don't take false oaths and qasams, we don't abuse anyone, so why are you so concerned about our external? But do we have even one sahabi of Nabi alayhi salatu wasalam whose external was not right? So these are the things that are causing a problem. In fact, when the person does not have his external features right, then it becomes a bigger problem, because you don't even know who to make salam to. Believe me, there are so many times that I will say morning or good evening or something like that, and the person will then, because he knows me, so he says assalamu alaikum wa rahmatullah. Then I will have to tell him, I'm sorry, I didn't recognize you, make me maaf, and then I will say loudly again, assalamu alaikum wa rahmatullah, wa alaikum assalam. So who are we depriving? We're depriving ourselves if we do not have the external right. The person must be recognized as a Muslim. Everyone has got a special uniform when it comes to the government services. The military uniform is different from the uniform of the postman. Now if all the people in the military wear the uniform of the postman, what's going to happen? In all wars and battles, the enemy's dressing is different. Each country has its own military uniform, so that you can be recognized that this is part of our army and this person is part of our enemy's army. And if anybody wears purposely the uniform of the enemies, then we know what is going to be done to him. So any dressing which makes a person appear as a person of some other faith, where you cannot recognize the person as a Muslim, then it is problematic. At one time, and people sometimes still question that how can shirt and pant be haram? So that haram fatwa was given at a time when a person who wore shirt and pant
all women who wore that kind of dress, which the disbelievers wore, then they were recognized as such. In India, there were many, many villages and towns where you would have never found a Muslim wearing shirt and pant. So now at that time, that was the fatwa. But when the good and the bad and the learned and the illiterate and those who are in high position and those who are in no position, but everyone started wearing the shirt and pant, or majority of them started wearing, so then that fatwa was changed. Then we said that it is against the sunnah, but that fatwa of haram was then changed. So now you don't blame those muftis that gave the fatwa at that time. We have to understand all these things. We run to conclusions and we can't seem to get anywhere. So then we said that still it is a khilaf a sunnah. But that hurmat that was mentioned, that fatwa of hurmat was then changed. So there is a need for the external and the internal. I think I mentioned that it can happen that sometimes the person's outer self is that of the very pious and very righteous, but the heart can be filled with malice, with greed, with pride, with arrogance, with envy, with jealousy. The heart can have all kinds of evil passions and desires embedded in it, and the person can be engaging in the worst of sins, yet his outward is excellent. That can happen, it's possible. And there are many, many cases of that in the world. And we ourselves are perfect examples of this. That if you have to look at my outward, if I have to look at your outward, now we all will appear to be very, very pious and righteous. But only Allah Ta'ala knows the condition of our hearts. So that can happen. Of course, we'll have some very pious and righteous people in those garbs. And there are many of them who are very pious and very righteous. But I'm talking about those whose outward is right, external is right, but the heart is not right. That can happen. But we will never ever find a single person, not a single person, that if his heart is in a perfect condition, filled with piety, with taqwa, with khawfe khuda, and with the muhabbat of Allah and His Rasul sallallahu alaihi wasallam, that his heart is perfect, it is in good condition, it is qalb-e saleem, but his external is not right. We haven't found one waliullah in the world, or one woman who is a waliya, or a friend of Allah Ta'ala and His Rasul sallallahu alaihi wasallam, but that the external is not right. Have we seen anyone like that? That somebody introduced you that this woman is a very, very pious woman. And if you have any problem, you must ask her to make dua. And she is a mustajabud dawat. And she is a beloved of Allah Ta'ala. She is a Rabia Basri of our time. So now you go very, very excited to meet this lady. And now when you go there, you find her with no scarf, no cloak. And she's in sitting in the midst of all ghair maharim. And she's listening to music and she's engaging in some other kind of sin, but the introduction is that she's very pious. Now that can't happen. Or if somebody says that this is a waliullah and he's got these qualities and these characteristics and these sifat, and when the person goes, he's clean shaven, and his dressing also is that of the kuffar and mushrikeen, yahud and nasara, and you're told that he is the wali of the time. Now can that happen? So if the heart is in good condition, if the internal self is in good condition, that there's piety in there, there's taqwa in there, taqwa is in the heart, and the reflection of that will be on the outside. If there is taqwa in the heart, then it will come onto the outside. So if the heart is good, then definitely the person's external self will also be good. But that can happen, and it's possible, and it does happen where a person sometimes externally is very good. So we have to take lessons from all these things. All these things what I'm telling you is not just a waaz and a speech and a bayan. We have heard enough bayans and enough waaz.
Now the time has come for reformation and change, and the time is running out. I am repeatedly saying that time is running out. Whether it's my time running out or your time running out, but the time is running out. It is time that we must change. Don't wait till it is too late. We must not wait till it is too late. So the opportunity that Allah Ta'ala has given, we must make the best use of it. So such people, sometimes they have degrees, qualifications, and they give lots of speeches and bayans and talks, but they have no impact on anyone. If there is no practical implementation in a person's life of the Sharia and the Sunnah of Rasulullah sallallahu alaihi wasallam, then such a person is deficient and weak in his ma'rifat of Allah Ta'ala. Thus knowledge is one thing and recognition is by far another. Therefore Allah Ta'ala tells us in the Quran Sharif, Ar-Rahman fas'al bihi khabira. Regarding Rahman, ask those who are aware of it. If you want to know about Allah Ta'ala and His sifats, His attributes, then we have been instructed to ask only those who have recognized Him. Even Nabi alayhi salatu wasalam has instructed that certainly this knowledge is deen. So you should seek it from whom, you should see from whom you take your deen. How do we then recognize those who have ma'rifat ilahi? Inshallah, if Allah tabaraka wa ta'ala wills, if He gives life, health and an opportunity, then we will continue on this subject of ikhlas. Once again, there has been a request. Please, Maulana, please, even if it means a few minutes of zikrullah. Well, we will try and please Allah tabaraka wa ta'ala to put happiness into the heart of a mu'min is also ibadat. But provided it pleases Allah ta'ala. Allah Allah kaisa pyara naam hai, aashiqon ka meena aur jaam hai. Allah Allah kaisa pyara naam hai, aashiqon ka meena aur jaam hai. Allah Jalla Jalaluhu.

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Forgive each and every one of us. Forgive our major sins and minor sins. Forgive the sins that we committed knowingly or unknowingly in the light of day or darkness of nights. Forgive the sins of our eyes, of our ears, our tongues, our hands and feet, our heart and mind. My beloved Allah, when we were committing sins, you could have seized us there and then. You could have embarrassed us. You could have brought disgrace and humiliation upon us. You could have destroyed us. You could have shaken the ground beneath our feet. You could have caused the home to collapse over our heads. But how loving you are, how forgiving you are, how generous and kind you are, how compassionate and merciful you are. In spite of all our sins, you are still giving us to eat and drink and wear. My beloved Allah, we are ashamed of the sins that we have been committing. Don't seize us, my Allah, because of our sins. Don't turn away your glance of mercy and rahmat from us because of our sins. My beloved Allah, we are not bragging about our sins. We are not advertising our sins. We are ashamed, my Allah. Forgive the sins that we committed from the time we became of age up till now. The life that is gone is gone. We don't know when the angel of death will strike. We don't know where he will strike. He gives no announcement and no warnings. My beloved Allah, suddenly life is taken away. Don't let the angel of death find us in any kind of haram action. My beloved Allah, bless us with good health, with long life, with prosperity, with happiness, with contentment, with satisfaction. Bless us with your love and the muhabbat of Rasulullah sallallahu alayhi wa sallam. Make us your obedient servants. 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Bless us with a life of piety, of taqwa. Ya Allah, remove from our hearts malice, greed, pride, arrogance, envy, jealousy. Protect us from adultery, from fornication, from listening to haram, from speaking haram, from watching haram. Ya Allah, become ours and make us yours. 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Bless us with the best of dunya, the best of akhirat. Bless us with all the goodness that Nabi alayhi salatu wasalam asked for us. Bless our parents and the ummah with that goodness. And from all the mischief, corruption and fitnas that he asked for protection, protect us and the ummah of Rasulullah sallallahu alayhi wa sallam. 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

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On the day of judgment, Allah تبارك وتعالى, we know that He will punish the kuffar, the mushrikeen, the yahood, the nasara, and all those who rejected Him with the azab of Jahannam. They will be perpetually in the fire of Jahannam. And the reason for that is that they had made up their minds that even if they were blessed with 1,000,000 years of life, they would have remained on rejection of deen. They would have remained on rejection of Allah tabaraka wa ta'ala's, of belief in Allah ta'ala's oneness, in the risalat of Rasulullah sallallahu alayhi wa sallam. But because that was their conviction, that was their belief, or that was their desire to remain on kufr all the time, so they will remain in Jahannam all the time. The believers, they had made up their minds. If anybody has to ask a believer that how many years would you like to live as a Muslim, if he is a true Muslim, somebody has to ask him, how many years would you like to live as a Muslim? He will say that even if I'm given 1,000,000,000 years, I will still want to live as a Muslim. This is why they will be given Jannat also, permanent, perpetual. Otherwise people say that the person committed sins for a few years, kufr for a few years, then why must he remain in Jahannam forever and ever? But it is because of this belief of his that Allah Ta'ala does not exist, or if he exists then he associates partners with Allah Ta'ala, or he rejects the Nabis of Allah Tabaraka wa Ta'ala, the books of Allah Ta'ala, and he would have lived in that state all his life, even if it was 1,000,000,000 years, so therefore he will remain there. Nevertheless, that's a different subject. But then, those who will be in Jannat, as far as the Muslims are concerned, if they make sincere tawbah from all their sins before leaving this world, then they will be given forgiveness, meaning fulfilling the rights of everybody. Sincere tawbah, the rights of people have to be fulfilled, and the huquq of Allah Ta'ala. But then they will be entered into the gardens, they will be entered into Jannat, everlasting bliss, everlasting happiness. No pain, no sorrow, there will be no kind of difficulty in there. Everything and anything that the heart desires, Allah Tabaraka wa Ta'ala will bless in Jannat. And the greatest of all the ni'mats of Jannat will be the sight on the countenance of Allah Tabaraka wa Ta'ala. Allah Tabaraka wa Ta'ala's Deedar. And that is what we all aspire for, that is what we all look forward to. Allah Ta'ala must take us all into Jannat, and Allah Ta'ala must bless us with His Deedar. All the fasting and zakat and hajj and charities and everything that we are doing in restraining ourselves from haram and forbidden things, taking that pain on our hearts of abstaining from those things that Allah Tabaraka wa Ta'ala has declared haram and forbidden. Although there's so much of temptation to see those things, or so much of temptation to indulge in those things. So we want to see that Allah for whom we are doing all these things. And that's the only place that we can see the Allah. Nevertheless, so these people in Jannat will now ask those people who are in hellfire. In Surah Araf, there's a whole discussion of how this discussion will take place, etc. Nevertheless, they say, مَا سَلَكَكُمْ فِي سَقَرْ. What is it that caused you to land in the fire of Jahannam? What were those actions that you were indulging in? What were those evil deeds that you were occupied in, which led you to this fire of Jahannam? Now that you are burning in the fire of Jahannam, what is it that you were doing in the world that led you to this? And we can also extend the meaning to all those who will be sinners and be in the fire of Jahannam, that what is it that led you there?
So there are four things that they mentioned themselves, besides all the many other evils that they indulged in. Kufar, shirk and all that is in its place, but besides that, that is why I say we can extend that meaning that even the believers who will be in the fire of Jahannam, they will say that four things that led us to the fire of Jahannam, which they admit. When there are court cases, then are certain evidences which is accepted. They said, the one who is accused, he accepts that this part of it I accept. Other parts I reject or I deny. But here these people, they are accepting that this is what led us and landed us in the fire of Jahannam. First thing they said, قَالُوا لَمْ نَكُمْ مِنَ الْمُسَلِّينَ. We were not of those who used to perform their prayers, who used to make the salat. So you can see that they say that we were not making our salat. That is what landed us in Jahannam. Now these days we make or we take salat as an insignificant part of our life. Many, many discussions have taken place on the virtues of salat and the punishment of those who don't make salat. So we take all that for granted. That is mentioned in the Quran Sharif, mentioned in the Hadith Sharif. It is one of those things, that salat is also one of those things that a Muslim has to do. It's not one of those things, it's the most important thing in the Muslim's life. We must not say that because people who are making salat and still committing sins, so what is the benefit of just making salat? People who are making the salat and they're still stealing, they're committing fraud, they're committing adultery, they're abusing, they are indulging in lots of vices and sins. White Toyota 24407. And they're still indulging in sins. So two wrongs don't make a right. It doesn't mean that because they are doing that, so now we too must not make salat. That is their sin, that is their fault, that they are making salat, but the reality and the haqiqat of that salat hasn't come into their hearts as yet. Otherwise, if that spirit of salat came into their hearts, then they will not indulge in those sins. Because when you're making Allahu Akbar and you're standing before Allah Tabaraka wa Ta'ala, if that can be a reminder that on the day of judgment, that is how we will have to answer. We will have to stand before Allah. We will have to give an account of our deeds and actions. Then this person is not going to indulge in those sins. So it shows that the haqiqat and reality hasn't entered his heart. But then that does not give us the right to then say that what is the real need and purpose and sense of making salat. We must make salat which prevents us from all that is indecent, shameless, haram, forbidden. Our salat must be such that it must have life in it. There must be soul, there must be khushu, there must be khuzu. Like lots of people say that that man has got a beard and is still committing adultery. He's got a beard and he's still stealing. So did the beard cause the adultery? Did the beard steal? The beard didn't steal. Yes, we can say that this person is behaving like a munafiq or a hypocrite. That his zahir, his outward is something else and his inside is something else. But we won't say that now because of that everybody should shave off their beards. So we must be very careful what kind of statements we make with regards to salat also. Some people say, how long are we going to keep hitting the musalla? How long did Rasulullah Pak Sallallahu Alaihi Wasallam keep touching the musalla or keep putting his forehead on the ground? And how can we expect to get Allah Tabaraka wa Ta'ala's help and assistance without salat? Allah Ta'ala himself says, Ista'inu bis sabri was salah. Seek Allah Tabaraka wa Ta'ala's help with sabr, with patience and with salat. And so many times I have mentioned this, that Imam Abu Hanifa rahmatullah alayhi saved our skin. Otherwise those who follow Imam Ahmad ibn Hanbal rahmatullah alayhi, the Hanbalis, and Shaykh Abdul Qadir Jilani rahmatullah alayhi used to follow the Hanbali fiqh. Imam Ghazali rahmatullah alayhi used to follow the Hanbali fiqh. So they say that the person who forgoes his salat, he has actually committed kufr. They say don't perform his janazah salat. Purposely, deliberately, the person who misses his salat, he says don't even perform his janazah salat. Don't bury him in a Muslim graveyard.
Because Nabi alayhi salatu wasalam has said, man taraka salata mutahammidan faqad kafar. The person who has missed a salat purposely, deliberately, willfully, then he has committed kufr. Imam Hanifa rahmatullahi alayhi and some others, they say that no, what it means is that it's an act like that of the kuffar and saved us. So catch them, put them in prison. But if they die, make the janazah salat, bury them in the Muslim graveyard. But you can see how serious it is. Now this, it's a whole subject with regards to salat. I'm not discussing that. But what I am saying is that we must have that importance of salat. That come what may, whether it's a walima, whether it's an engagement, whether it's a birthday party, or whether it is any kind of party, or whether it is a marriage, or whether it is some kind of conference or seminar, or whatever it may be, or whether it is our business, or whether our home life, when the time of salat comes, then with ihtimam we must make salat. And then bring that khushu and khuzu into that salat, and then see how the heart lights up, how it will distance the person from all sins. So if a bug is in somebody's blanket, then you don't throw the blanket away. You take the bug out and throw it away. You don't throw the blanket away. So if our namaz is bugged with all the outside thoughts, if our namaz is bugged with all the other filth and evil, then throw those bugs out. Don't throw the salat away. Our namazes are being bugged because we are watching so much of TV, movie, watching so much of other haram on the streets, indulging in so much of haram. And then as soon as salat time comes, we say, Allahu Akbar. So in our salat, we are bringing the pictures of those naked women. And I'm not telling you stories and fairy tales. People are writing to me, youngsters are asking me, how do we come out of this, how do we come out of that? So many, and especially this, so many have said that sometimes in our salat, pictures of filthy women, pictures of naked women, and sometimes some things worse than that come. What do we do? I said, if those thoughts are coming without your purposely bringing it in, and you are not indulging in those kind of sins, then there's nothing to worry about. Ignore it completely, don't even try to fight it, because shaitan is a rejected dog, and it has promised that he's going to keep whispering. So if you have to go to somebody's house and the dog starts barking, so now you don't start barking back at the dog. If the dog starts barking and we too bark back at the dog, what's going to happen? Then two dogs will be barking. What we do there is that we must press the bell. The owner of the house, he will come out and he will make some signal to that dog. The dog will fold its tail and move away, and we will go inside. So when shaitan starts whispering, ring the bell to Allah tabaraka wa ta'ala. A'udhu billahi minash shaitanir rajim. Don't start fighting those thoughts. But that is if we are not indulging in those sins. But where the person is purposely watching all the filth and all the haram, and then he comes into salat, and as soon as he makes Allahu Akbar, all those same filthy pictures come before him, and so much so that even in sajda, then who do you blame for that? So salat is like, in the deen of a person, is like the head in the human body. So let us make up our minds that in this month of Ramadan, as we are making some extra salat, and we are making our first salat, so after Ramadan, we are not going to shelve the salat until next Ramadan. 5 times namaz with ihtimam. If we are going to make it, Allah Ta'ala will make the daily bread easy. The risk of the person will become easy, which we are in search of. Allah Ta'ala will make the mouth easy, the death of the person. Qabr azab will be removed. Allah Tabaraka wa Ta'ala will give him his book of deeds in the right hand, enter him to Jannat without reckoning, and so many other virtues, and so many other benefits even in this world of salat, but provided it is made properly. Two Muslims are making salat. One was an old Muslim and one was a new Muslim. So the old Muslim, for many, many years, born Muslim, he finished his salat very quickly. Allahu Akbar, and within seconds he was finished. And the other old Muslim, the new Muslim, he took his time. Read Surah Fatiha, Tasbihat and everything properly. So he took his time. When he finished, then he asked this old Muslim, that how is it that you finished so quick? It took me so much of time to make. And you finish so quick. He said, no, the thing is, I'm an old Muslim, you see. I'm an old Muslim, so my salat doesn't take much time. Whereas the old Muslim salat should take more time.
So, tum jao, main aata hoon, salat doesn't give us those benefits. So the first thing that they admitted, that we are not performing salat, we are not of those that used to make salat, therefore we landed in Jahannam. Then the second thing that they said is that walam nakum nut'imul miskeen, we are not of those who used to feed the masakin, the poor, those who have no food, those who have nothing to survive on. So we were not of those who used to feed them. Because of our miserliness and our selfishness, we were only concerned about own bellies and own stomach. Even if our neighbor was dying of starvation, it did not cause any kind of pain in our heart. We used to see so much of starvation and poverty, but it never used to bother us, never used to worry us, and we never used to feed those people. So that is another thing that landed us here. Then the third thing they said, وَكُنَّا نَخُوضُ مَعَ الْخَائِدِينَ, that when people used to engage in trying to destroy Islam, when they used to criticize Islam, when they used to mock and ridicule the teachings of Islam, when they used to engage in ibtal of Islam, then at that time we too used to be occupied with them. We too used to indulge in the same thing. We too used to get absorbed in the same thing. At present this is another major problem. If the newspapers, if the media, or if somebody has to just say, Islamic laws are barbaric, na'uzubillah. There is stoning for the person that commits adultery. Now we won't go into any details, not even understanding that when will the person be punished to death by stoning. Not that just anybody committing adultery will be punished to death by stoning. There's a whole chapter on its own. And it's extremely difficult to even prove it. So now, or somebody's hand was cut off because of stealing, and some non-Muslim said that this is something terrible, cutting off of hand for a person stealing. Very barbaric, na'uzubillah. So now this Muslim is so shy and he's so apologetic that he says, yes, yes, I think, you know, they shouldn't do that, they shouldn't cut hand. It is barbaric, na'uzubillah. But he doesn't understand that look at Makkah Sharif, Madinah Sharif and those places where Islamic laws are implemented after 1400 years still up till today. The least amount of crime and thefts are in those places. So if one hand is cut and 1 billion people can go to sleep peacefully, is that not better than that you save the hand of that one person and 1 million, 10 million or 50 million people cannot sleep? Why? Thefts, crime. At present, what is it? Nobody feels secure. No matter how much of burglar guards and security equipment we have, but there's no security at all. So people who are engaging in criticizing Islam, or those who are indulging in making a mock and ridiculing Islamic teachings, even the sunnats of Nabi alayhi salatu wasalam, if a person is not making amal on a sunnat, it is something else. He will not get the rewards of making amal on a sunnat. But to mock, to ridicule, and if it is a genuine, authentic, proven sunnat of Nabi alayhi salatu wasalam, then no matter how minute, how small, but it will lead to kufr if the person makes a mockery of sunnats. So these people say that when we used to hear others indulging in these type of mockery and ridicule and criticism of Islam and deen and sharia and iman, then we too used to be with them. We used to also make jihad with them. And the last thing that they said, وَكُنَّا نُكَذِّبُ بِيَوْمِ الدِّينِ, and we were of those people who used to reject the Yawmuddin, the day of Jaza, Qiyamah day. We used to reject it. Hatta atan al yaqeen, until death came. That was our life. Rejected. Who saw the Qiyamah and who saw Akhirat and who saw Jannat and who saw Jahannam? Why, we are blind. Nabi alayhi salatu wasalam is the only one of sight. And the duty of the person who is blind is to give his hand into the person of sight, that person will take him along safely. Nabi alayhi salatu wasalam in the night of Mi'raj was shown everything. And he has informed us. So let us not be of those kind of people, because then no shafaat will help that person on the day of Qiyam. May Allah Ta'ala protect us. May Allah Ta'ala give us a true understanding of Islam. And the understanding that if we find any kind of weakness, or any kind of shortcoming, or any kind of deficiency in Islam,
then it is not the deficiency of Islam, it is the deficiency of our own intellect and heads. The weakness is in us, because we are influenced by our environment. It is not the deficiency in Islam. I conclude on that one example which I have given many times, that it was a full moon, and people were all looking at the full moon and admiring the beauty of the full moon. So one woman, she had just changed the napkin of her little baby, and a little bit of that stool had remained under her fingernails, because some of them have such long fingernails that even shaitan becomes scared of those fingernails. So a little bit must have remained there. Now when you're looking at the moon, you have to look up, and they have a habit of keeping the finger near the nose when they're looking up. It's an example. So she looked up, and then she said that this full moon, very bright, but there's a bit of smell in the moon today, tonight. A little bit of smell coming from the moon. So what will we say? That smell is not coming from the moon, the smell is coming from your fingernail. So if any person is seeing any kind of deficiency or getting any kind of smell, bad smell, then it's coming from his own head and from his own heart. Make tawbah, istighfar, learn more about Islam, read more about Islam, make amal on that, then you will find that the heart will open up. May Allah Ta'ala bless me, bless you and the entire ummah with the tawfiq of amal. 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

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another day of Ramadan. Ya Allah, give us the tawfiq to spend this day as would be most pleasing to you. Give us the tawfiq to stay away from everything that is displeasing to you and your beloved Rasul sallallahu alayhi wa sallam. O Allah, let us observe the etiquettes of fasting. O my beloved Allah, let us observe the etiquettes of fasting. Ya Allah, distance us from everything that is displeasing to you and your beloved Rasul sallallahu alayhi wa sallam. Take us on the road that leads to you. Take us on the road that leads to Jannat. Take us on the road that leads to Rasulullah sallallahu alayhi wa sallam. Distance us from nafs and shaitan. Ya Allah, put the hatred of sins into our hearts. Put the love of good deeds into our hearts. Ya Allah, give us the tawfiq of making salat 5 times a day. With khushu and with khuzu. O my beloved Allah, bless us with khushu in our salat, with humility in our salat, with humbleness in our salat. Ya Allah, bless us with a taluq and a connection with you. O my beloved Allah, such a bond and such a connection with you and your Rasul sallallahu alayhi wa sallam, that nafs and shaitan cannot distance us from you. That every moment of our lives we enjoy the sweetness of that connection. We enjoy the sweetness of that love. We enjoy the sweetness of that taluq and that nisbat. O my beloved Allah, put such love of yours and Rasulullah sallallahu alayhi wa sallam into our heart that it becomes extremely easy for us to do everything that you and your beloved Nabi alayhi salatu wasalam have wanted. That we see the beauty in every teaching of the Quran and the Sunnah. O my beloved Allah, give us such love that we see the beauty of the teachings of the Quran and the Sunnah. We see beauty in every teaching of yours and Rasulullah sallallahu alayhi wa sallam. O my beloved Allah, we have become influenced by our environment. Ya Allah, change the condition of our hearts. Let Iman become solid like a rock in our hearts. O my beloved Allah, don't let the winds that are blowing all around of batil cause any kind of shake-up in our hearts, create any kind of doubts in our hearts. Ay mere pyare Allah, quwwat-e-jazb se hum sabko apna bana le. Tu hamara ban ja aur hame apna bana le. Ya Allah, ay mere pyare Allah, ay mere pyare Allah. اے میرے رحیم اللہ اے میرے کریم اللہ او مائی موسٹ فورگیونگ اللہ موسٹ کمپیشنیٹ لونگ اللہ فورگیو ایچ اینڈ ایوری ون آف اس فورگیو اور پیرنٹس برادرز اینڈ 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sallallahu alayhi wa sallam is suffering around the globe. Ya Allah, no one else can remove it except you. Ya Allah, send your hidden forces. Ya Allah, apni ghaibi madad aur nusrat mujahideen islam ko ata farma. Ya Allah, bless us with sihat, with afiyat, with salamati. Bless us with good health, with prosperity, with contentment. Bless us with the best of this world and the best of the hereafter. Bless us with the best of this world and the best of the hereafter. So many are sick and ailing, O my Allah. Shifa and cure is in your hands. Ya Allah, bless everyone who is sick and ailing with complete shifa from all sicknesses, ailments and diseases.
whether they are in hospitals, homes, or amongst us. Ya Allah, bless them with complete shifa, spiritual and physical. Clean and purify our hearts of malice, greed, pride, arrogance, envy, jealousy. Ah, my Allah, what have we made of our hearts? Bless us with the hearts that you give to the awliya-i siddiqeen. Oh, my beloved Allah, bless us with barakat in our homes, in our lives, in our time, in every bounty of yours. Those who are in financial difficulties, remove the difficulties. Those who have no children, bless them with pious children. Those whose children have gone into drinks and drugs and vices and all kinds of evils, Ya Allah, bring them back onto Sirat-e-Mustaqim. Nabi alayhi salatu wasalam, all his life he made duas for us. All the goodness that he asked for us, bless us with that goodness. Bless our parents with that goodness and the entire ummah with that goodness. And from all the mischief, corruption and fitnas that he asked for protection, protect us and protect the entire ummah of Rasulullah sallallahu alayhi wasallam. Inna Allah wa malaikatahu yusalluna ala nabi. يا أيها الذين آمنوا صلوا عليه وسلموا تسليما اللهم صل على سيدنا محمد وعلى آل سيدنا محمد وبارك وسلم سبحان ربك رب العزة عما يصفون وسلام على المرسلين والحمد لله رب العالمين. حضرت عثمان رضي الله تعالى. He climbed the minbar when he was appointed Khalifa. And then he said that you are more in need of an Imam who is fa'al and not an Imam who is qawwal. In other words, that he is, Allah Ta'ala made him fa'al. So he was giving us a lesson. And after that he remained silent. For a long while he remained silent. That's all. That was his speech on that occasion. After that he gave many speeches. But on that occasion, that's all he said. You are in need far more of an Imam who is fa'al, who is practical, who is in action, who is... and not an Imam who is just giving speeches. His humility was in that. He was trying to express his humility. And then he remained silent. But it is stated, as Aisha radiallahu ta'ala anha, if I'm not mistaken, stated that at that time, the nur that was being generated with his silence, every heart was experiencing it. Every heart was influenced. Every heart was taking effect, because that is what is the job and the duty of the Imam. I'm talking, his status was that of a Khalifa of Nabi alayhi salatu wasalam. And from there, throughout the ages and throughout history, we find that many, many akabir of ours, in their majlises, this is what we felt. In their silence also, there was speech. In the silence, we are not of that caliber, we have absolutely nothing of that. But Hazrat Mullah Wasiullah Rahmatullah Ali, he went to Aligarh. In one of his majlises there, he remained silent for a long time. Again in Bombay, in many other times too it happened. And then he said that the person who did not benefit from my silence, then he will not benefit from my speech also. That means in his silence also, there was something that he was passing on. Some speech that he was giving, which was affecting hearts without words. That was the speech without words. We haven't got hearts like that, that we can receive without words. We don't have those kind of hearts. That's why we have to give speeches. But
we cannot deny that there is such kind of technology in the world, that you transfer from one instrument to the other without anything being seen in between, no words being transferred. The computer to computer, from tape recorder to tape recorder. What is happening? Information is being transferred and you don't see anything. But if you switch on the other one, you'll get a lot of new information has come in there. Isn't it? So where did it come from? Who saw some words floating in the air and then coming into the computer? So these technologies are proving that from heart to heart also there are roads. There are roads, there's pathways from heart to heart. Allah Ta'ala must give me a heart like this.

0: So he remained silent for a long while. And then he said that, "I have come to see you. You must be wondering that what am I doing, remaining silent." So he said, "I have come to see you, just as you have come to see me." And he said, "I haven't come here to see your wealth and your properties and your buildings and how much you own. I have come here to see what akhlaq, what character and what kind of Muslims you are in this part of the India, Bombay." Because we don't have those kind of hearts, neither does the speaker have that kind of heart, nor do the listeners have that kind of heart. So if the speaker sits down on the mimbar, on the chair, or stands up by the mic, and then remains silent for 1 hour, and says, "I'm sure, brothers, you must have understood my speech." So what will they say? In fact, nobody will be left in the audience by the time he finishes. May Allah tabarak wa ta'ala give us the qulub or the hearts which He has blessed His friends with. The awliya, the arifeen. That is why the arif, his 2 rakat salat is better than another person's 1,000 rakat salat. The person who is an arif of Allah ta'ala, his 2 rakat salat is better than another person's 1,000 rakat nafil salat. His one Allah has more weight and more noor and more force than another person 1,000 times. Because he's an arif. Allah Ta'ala, he recognizes Allah Ta'ala. Because nobody can really recognize Allah Ta'ala. Nabi alayhi salatu wasalam said, "La usri sana'an alayk anta kama asnayta ala nafsik." But at least the person who's got the azmat of Allah Ta'ala, muhabbat of Allah Ta'ala, yaqeen in Allah Ta'ala, tawakkul in Allah Ta'ala, then when he says Allah, it's different. When he makes salat, it's different. When he makes dua, it is different. It's not words after that. So this is an opportunity in i'tikaf to develop that. Allah Ta'ala must bless us all with it. But you can't take your heart out and show it to somebody. It's an experience. But there's a haqiqat, it's a haqiqat, it's a haqiqat reality. When the waves of Allah Ta'ala's muhabbat flows in the heart. And then as Jalaluddin Rumi Rahmatullah say, when the fragrance of Allah Ta'ala's muhabbat comes, then the vocabulary of all the languages of the world, they fail to explain that fragrance. Because we are living in a world of means, where we have wives, children, business, home, cars to drive. Now, if the person is going to be in that state and is driving car, what's going to happen? So he must remain in that state all the time, as you are when you get those waves flowing. So then while he's driving car, then we know where he's going to land. And with his children now, he's sitting, at that time he's gone into that seventh heaven with his wife. Eating time is in the seventh heaven. He doesn't see the food that's in front of him. What's going to happen? So Allah Ta'ala has made it such that you can't remain in that state all the time. Little while this, little while that. That when you are with the people, when you are in jalwat, then at that time, you smile, you talk, you laugh, you eat, you drink. And in khalwat it is something else. That is what tasawwuf is all about. Tasawwuf is not just reading some wazifas. Make amal on whatever we listen to, whatever Shariat says. So that is what will develop that steam. You say, where will it come from? It will come with that. Develop muhabbat for those amal. We make a lot of namaz, zikr, tilawat, ibadat, but let us be honest, how many of us we made with niyat? Without making niyat, you will get the sawab. But how many of us really make a niyat, Ya Allah, this one tasbih that I am reading, of La ilaha illallah, I am reading it for your pleasure. Raza of Allah. This salat two rakat that I am making it for your raza, for your pleasure. This charity I am giving for your pleasure. If the person is going to make a niyat like that, and it doesn't take time, you don't have to say it with your tongue, nothing, it's in the heart, just a niyat. Then slowly, slowly, because you're doing it for raza of Allah, raza of Allah, raza of Allah, pleasure of Allah, so much of that will accumulate, and Allah tabaraka wa ta'ala is a ghayyur. Little bit a person does, and he gives so much in return. Say, my banda, you did so much for my pleasure, although he gave the tawfiq. You did so much for my pleasure, or you have my pleasure. Tumne meri raza ke liye kiya, main tumse razi ho gaya. And if Allah Ta'ala becomes razi, ridwanullah min Allahi akbar. May Allah Ta'ala bless us with his raza.
1: Alhamdulillahi wahdah. 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In verse 37 of Surah An-Nur, which was recited just a little while ago, Allah Tabaraka wa Ta'ala talks of the sifat and the qualities of those who are true men. We all say that he is a man. But who is a true man? Who are true men? Who are the real Rijal? Of course, by way of explanation, in Surah An-Nur, what has been discussed there? So many ahkam related, lowering of gazes and so many other things that have been mentioned, protection from zina and many other things. The whole surah is filled. Therefore, we are told that we must teach this surah to our women folk. So if we are told to teach it to our women folk, then what does it mean? At first, we must learn it ourselves. How is a person going to teach if he doesn't know it himself? Because there's so much of ahkam there about who are mahrams, ghair mahrams, who you can marry, you cannot marry, from whom you must, they must, the women folk must observe parda, everything is there. If we have to dig into it, there's so much there. So now who is going to follow those ahkam, who is going to follow those laws? From the men folk, who is going to follow it? And from the women folk, who are going to follow it and observe it? They have to have that kind of iman, that kind of yaqeen, that kind of submission to the will of Allah Ta'ala, that kind of commitment to the practice upon the Qur'an and Sunnah. Then only they will be able to follow it. Otherwise we will just read and read and read and nothing will come into our lives. In fact, it is very beautifully said that if you have to see in Surah An-Nur, first Allah tabaraka wa ta'ala, he talks about all these things, lowering of gaze, قل للمؤمنين يغضوا من أبصارهم ويحفظوا فروجهم. And then going further after that, وقل للمؤمنات يغضضن من أبصارهن ويحفظن فروجهن. And then Allah Ta'ala goes on describing many things. There's no time for all the details. But after that comes Allah Nur as-samawati wal-ard. Allah is the Nur. Allah is the light of the heavens and the earth. It has been mentioned that first Allah Tabaraka wa Ta'ala said that if you are going to get control over this gaze of yours, and the person is going to protect his chastity, he is not going to engage in any kind of lustful glancing and evil gazing and zina, and the same with the women folk, then what is going to happen is that they will be able to sense that nur of Allah Tabaraka wa Ta'ala which is in the heavens and the earth. If we want little bit of that nur to come into our hearts, then that is the road to that. If we put a block on those evil gazes, which unfortunately now has become a norm, to watch the TVs, the naked women, the pictures of which are filthy and dirty in the newspapers and magazines and other places, and on the streets to watch, we don't even consider it as a sin anymore. And then we say we don't enjoy our namaz, we don't have some kind of enjoyment in our zikr, in our tilawat, in our ibadat. So how is the enjoyment going to come when we have destroyed it already? Nevertheless, I was talking about the rijal. So Allah Ta'ala then says, رِجَالٌ لَا تُلْهِيهِمْ تِجَارَةٌ وَلَا بَيْعٌ عَنْ ذِكْرِ اللَّهِ وَإِقَامِ الصَّلَاةِ وَإِيتَاءِ الزَّكَاةِ يَخَافُونَ يَوْمًا تَتَقَلَّبُ فِيهِ الْقُلُوبُ وَالْأَبْصَارِ. Those are the real men. Now we had discussed the Hadith Sharif of Nabi alayhi salatu wasalam and had given a very lengthy explanation one of the days recently, where we are told or informed, just to give you the gist of that, that those people who will make dunya the sole objective of their life, that means their day and night, their sole concern is nothing but dunya. So then Allah Ta'ala will fill the hearts of such people as a punishment. I'll give you an explanation of the Hadith Sharif as a punishment now. Allah Ta'ala will fill the hearts of such people with plentiful of anxieties. Plentiful of anxieties, worries, restlessness, and such kind of occupation in their work that they will have absolutely no time for anything. There will be no contentment in their hearts. There will be nothing but discontentment. That will happen. And a few other things we mentioned, which we discussed in some detail. So now linking it up with this, it shows that if a person is in tijarat, is in buying and selling, he is transacting business, so we will not say now that is dunya, because Allah Tabaraka wa Ta'ala himself is saying رِجَالٌ لَا تُلْهِيهِمْ تِجَارَةٌ وَلَا بَيْعٌ عَنْ ذِكْرِ اللَّهِ. It means the tijarat is going to be there, the business is going to be there, and Allah Ta'ala also didn't put some kind of a limit. Now every person must only earn so many thousand rands and finish. Look at some amongst the Sahaba-e-Kiram radiyallahu anhum ajma'in, how rich they were. There was no limit, but how Allah Tabaraka wa Ta'ala used to give it to them. So easily it used to come. They never killed themselves and made fana of themselves or became slaves of those businesses. Allah Tabaraka wa Ta'ala made them the masters of those businesses. They were not bound by regulations of the government with regards to opening and closing. That if you can open 24 hours, so we must open 24 hours. You can open 7 days a week, so we must open 7 days a week. They had that yaqeen in Allah Tabaraka wa Ta'ala that He is the provider. So therefore their dunya became ibadat. Their dunya became deen. When they were business people, their business also became deen. With the condition which Allah Tabaraka wa Ta'ala mentions. رِجَالٌ لَا تُلْهِيهِمْ تِجَارَةٌ وَلَا بَيْعٌ عَنْ ذِكْرِ اللَّهِ وَإِقَامِ الصَّلَاةِ وَإِيتَاءِ الزَّكَاةِ. 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Their tijarat did not divert, did did not cause them to divert their attention from the remembrance of Allah Tabaraka wa Ta'ala. And the remembrance of Allah Ta'ala, in whatever condition they were, there were some ahkam and laws that were focused at them. The person, in whatever condition he is, there's some law that's focused at him. Like now, the law that is focused at us is that we can't eat and drink until the sun has set. That's a law. Then, as soon as the sun will set, we'll say, now make iftar. Then we'll be told, make maghrib namaz. Then after some time, make isha namaz. Then there'll be other regulations, other ahkam. For different people, different kinds of laws of sharia will apply. Now the fulfillment of all those ahkam at the appropriate time and place, that will be the true zikrullah, the real remembrance of Allah Ta'ala. So this person is not diverted. La tulhihim tajaratum wala bayun an zikrillah. It doesn't divert from the remembrance of Allah Ta'ala. From the fulfillment of the ahkam and laws of Allah Ta'ala, it doesn't divert him. He will never be greedy in that business. He will never cheat. He will never cause any kind of harm to anybody through his business. The person will never engage in taking on interest and giving on interest and thinking that his business will progress. The person will always be concerned that I must not do anything that will be against the law of the Quran and the Sunnah of Nabi alayhi salatu wasalam. La tulhihim tijaratum wala bay an dhikrillah wa iqamis salah. Special mention has been made of iqamat of salat. Whereas Allah Ta'ala could have also mentioned many other things. Besides salat, there are so many other things that we have to do. Fasting is not mentioned there. With tijarat, fasting is not mentioned. So now does it mean that the Muslim will not fast? Nikah, talaq, this, that, everything, so many ahkam. But here special mention is mention of salat and zakat. Because these two things are generally affected by the business world. The greatest effect or the victim of our businesses is generally our salat and zakat. That if the person has to give 100 rand zakat or 500 rand zakat or 1000 rand zakat, then he will be very excited and happy and he'll say this 1000 rand zakat or 500 rand zakat. But those people whose businesses and whose profits and whose dividends and everything run into millions, then when they calculate the zakat, now shaitan whispers, so much you're going to give away, so much you're going to give away. So either there's no proper salat, salats are delayed, especially in these days when we know that the sun sets a little earlier. So at that time the business houses are closing later and later. When salat is 5 o'clock or quarter to four o'clock asar namaz, and look at our zuhur namaz, if it comes when it is very, very busy, then what is the first thing that's affected? It is the salat. And even if we show great amount of piety and taqwa and commitment to Islam and Quran and Sunnah, then we will make our staff delay the salat. Of course, half the time the staff don't even make the salat. But if they are namazis, then they will be told, no, you can always make your namaz, asar namaz at 5 o'clock. You can always make it at 10 minutes or 20 minutes before the sun sets. So what is the hurry now? It affects our business. So therefore, iqamat of salat. La tulhihim tijaratun wala bay'un an dhikrillahi wa iqamis salat wa ita'iz zakah. If you want to really test and see if a person is observing the laws of the Quran and Sunnah in his business, then these are the two tests. Besides that, there are many other, but this is the criterion you judge the person by. That how good is he in the performance of his salat whilst he is in business, and how good is he in the giving of his zakat while he is in business. If those two things come right, the other things will come right too. Then it will show this person doesn't have greed, that he really believes Allah Ta'ala is the provider, he is merely an instrument. So this will become dunya if it turns our attention away from the remembrance of Allah Ta'ala, from the fulfillment of His laws with regards to that business. Otherwise, that same dunya becomes the wasila of akhirat. That same thing what we call dunya, it's not dunya. Then it becomes the means of getting the akhirat, of getting Allah tabaraka wa ta'ala's raza and pleasure. Then it is no more dunya. That dunya becomes deen after that. We just have to do a little bit of conversion, that's all. So we are not being prevented from making use of the worldly ni'mat and bounties that Allah ta'ala has created. It is meant for us, Allah ta'ala created it for us. But it is like a beautiful garden with beautiful flowers in there. Look at the rose flower, what a beautiful flower it is. Allah tabaraka wa ta'ala puts such fragrance into the rose flower. That again, if somebody uses his aqal, then it is sufficient to recognize the creator and the existence of Allah ta'ala. Go and dig around the rose plant, dig the sand around the rose plant and smell and inhale and see if there's any fragrance in there. So who is putting that fragrance into that flower? But when the person is surrounded by rose flowers and rose plants, he is very careful because he's got a lot of thorns there. So he walks even more carefully. If it's only flowers, rose flowers and plants, so this beautiful fragrance, but the person doesn't say just because there's fragrance, let me just go and catch the plant like that. He knows he'll get injured. And even the children, we tell them, watch out, look out those thorns there on those rose plants. So that's the example of this world. That it is a beautiful flower, if the person wants to make use of the fragrance, it's not haram. The good things that Allah Ta'ala has created, if he uses it within the parameters of Sharia, there's nothing wrong. But we have to be careful of those thorns. In 1969, when I returned from India after the studies, one of my uncles is an artist, and he had drawn one flower, rose flower, with it, and one hand is holding that flower, and one of the thorns has caused some injury to that hand, and the blood is trickling down. So I told him this painting here gives a lot of lessons. And I said, what this painting is saying, ye na samjho ke gulshan mein khatra nahi, ye na samjho ke gulshan mein khatra nahi, pardaye gul mein kaante bhi rooposh hai, apna daman bacha kar chale jaiye, warna kharon ka koi bharosa nahi. Ye na samjho ke gulshan mein khatra nahi. It can be a beautiful garden, only rose flowers, but don't think there's no danger lurking there. Apna daman bacha kar chale jaiye, make use of that fragrance, inhale it, enjoy the flowers, enjoy everything, but watch out, you don't get caught up in those thorns. So like that, this dunya is beautiful with all its things. However, there are lots of thorns. We are attracted towards a lot of thorns. There's beautiful flower there with a lot of thorns. And now we must be careful that our garment does not get caught up in those thorns, whether it's porn sites or the internet, whether it is cheating and deceiving and making money, whether it's gambling, whether it's discos, cinemas, rave clubs, whether he's taking interest, giving interest, now all these are the thorns. Stay away from that and then make use of what Allah Ta'ala has created for us. That dunya will then become deen. So it's beautiful, Islam is beautiful, it is simple, it is easy, it is practical, it is not on any extreme. The poorest of the poor can practice on Islam and the richest of the rich can practice on Islam. So let us study Islam and make some himmat and courage to implement it in our lives. Then see how people around us will also be influenced by Islam. Otherwise, just talk and talk and talk about Islam is not going to really bring about changes. May Allah Ta'ala give you and the ummah the tawfiq of amal. Put some fans on if it's hot.
2: Allah, Allah, kaisa pyara naam hai, aashiqon ka meena aur jaam hai. 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

0: 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My beloved, Allah forgive each and every one of us. Another day of the month of Ramadan is gone. My beloved Allah, drop by drop, this block of ice is melting. We haven't shown any appreciation for this Mubarak month. No change has come in our lifestyles, but we are seeking forgiveness for all our major sins, minor sins, sins that we committed knowingly, unknowingly, in the light of day or darkness of nights. Forgive us, our parents, wives and children, in the ummah of Nabi alayhi salatu wasalam. Bless us with barakat in our rizq and sustenance, barakat in our homes, in our life, in our time, in every bounty that you bless us with. Distance us from nafs and shaitan. Make us your obedient servants. Make us yours and become ours. Agar ek tu nahi mera to koi shay nahi meri. Jo tu mera to sab mera, falak mera, zami meri. My beloved Allah, if you have to turn away your glance of mercy and forgiveness from us, we will be destroyed. Bless us with the best of dunya and the best of akhirat. Those who are sick and ailing, give them shifa. Whatever difficulties, hardship, pain, problem of mankind around the world, remove it with your fazl, kindness and ihsan. When the time of our departure comes, take us to Madinah Tayyiba. Bless us with shahadat in Madinah Tayyiba. If it is not destined there, wherever it may be, let it be in a state that you are pleased with us. Bless us with all the goodness that Nabi alayhi salatu wasalam begged for us. How much he begged for us, especially in Hajjatul Wida. Bless us with all the goodness that he asked for us. Bless the ummah with that goodness. And from all the mischief, corruption, fitnas that he asked for protection from, protect us and the ummah of Rasulullah sallallahu alayhi wasallam.
1: So the human body consists of the flesh and bones, the physical structure, the earthly structure, the material structure, and then it has a ruh. Now, it is the ruh we must consider. This ruh that we have within us, what is it composed of? What are its elements? What are its constituents? We have been asked not to describe or to discuss in depth the structure and the function of the ruh. That is not what I am busy doing. What I am telling you now, in our lesson on Shaitan's plan for man, in this particular section, chapter that we are dealing with now, wherein we discussed those command centers that are contained within man, which compel the nafs and drive the nafs of man towards and to incline towards evil and sin, which we described to you in various ways. I used the terms last week in our lesson, Quwa Bahimiya Shahwaniya, which I described as the bestial and the carnal urge in man, which exists in the nafs of man. Secondly, I described to you the quwa wahmiya shaitaniya, which is the imaginative and the satanic urge that moves man, the instincts that govern man, the primary instincts we call them, the basic instincts and urges that are within the nature of man. Then thirdly, I describe to you the quwa ghasabiyya sabu'iyya, which is the tyrannical and the predatory urge of man. In other words, he acts like a beast. He's got this animal drive, animal bestial instincts within him. These are part of the nature of man. But this is part of the flesh and the physical structure of man. These are material urges which govern the nafs of man, which I term the command centers. Basically what we are discussing here, this earthly body and structure of man, is the nafs ammara. And this nafs ammara is the baser self of man. Man is composed and constructed of earth. And there are certain natural urges or instincts that earth has. This earth and this ground that we look at, the sand from which man is composed that we look at, if you plant a seed and you give it water, that seed grows into a plant. So we know by the nature and composition that the function of earth is to produce. Produce for what? To produce for man. The produce of Mother Earth, as we call it, can be used and is used by all peoples, pious and impious, believers and unbelievers. We know, for example, air is breathed in by all of humanity, animals, plants and animals. We know water serves for all of Allah's creation. In this earth that we are talking, of which man is made, there are all these various urges and instincts, for we are made of such material. But what is the motivational life-giving force in man? That is ruh. No ruh, no man. He's a corpse. He is useless. He cannot function. He cannot move. He cannot talk. He cannot make speech. He cannot hear. He cannot see. He cannot understand. He has no intellect. So take life away. By life I mean ruh, and man is left with nothing. What is this ruh? What is this ruh? What is it composed of? Alright, let's put it this way. Can any scientist discover, invent, make ruh? They say that with oxygen and with a few other things maybe mixed up, maybe man can invent, discover ruh, soul and spirit that moves man. I doubt it very much. Man may be able to get very close to it, but ruh, impossible. He will not be able to. The reason being that the ruh of man is made of pure substance that is unearthly. It is non-material. It does not belong to earth. It does not belong to anything created on earth. Ruh is that element that is composed of elements and substances that are directly connected to the sifat of Allah subhanahu wa ta'ala. They come from Allah. Wherever in an unearthly zone they exist, they have been created by the ruh, the arwah have been created by Allah subhanahu wa ta'ala of heavenly substances which are unearthly. And only Allah subhanahu wa ta'ala has in his knowledge and in his wisdom, perfect knowledge, absolute wisdom, only Allah subhanahu wa ta'ala knows what a ruh is composed of. Since it is beyond the knowledge of man and beyond the ability of man to know, for man's intellect is limited, his understanding is also limited. Therefore Allah subhanahu wa ta'ala in the Quran Majid has instructed man not to discuss, not to go into the details, not to ask many questions with regard to the ruh of man, for it is not for man to understand. Man will not understand. For ruh comes from heaven, ruh does not come from earth. And ruh is beyond the ken, meaning beyond the knowledge of man. Now all what I was discussing last week, unlike the Christian version, unlike the version of the non-Muslimin, we do not believe that man is born base, or that man is born in sin or with sin. Please get that concept right. I have not at any stage said that man, I have said man is inclined to sin and evil. I have said man is drawn towards sin and evil more so than towards good virtue and piety. That is what I have said. The reason being, man is material, man is born of earthly substances, man is drawn towards the earthly and the material. Sin and evil and pleasure, free sex, liberal lifestyles, with disobedience to the commandments of Allah subhanahu wa ta'ala, disobeying the sunnah teachings of Sayyidina Rasulullah sallallahu alayhi wa sallam, man is urged towards these because man's enemy, which is the subject of this entire discussion, called Shaitan, lives all around him. He far exceeds the number of men on earth by millions, billions, trillions. For each one, Shaitan can send maybe 100, maybe 500, maybe 1,000, maybe 1,000,000 shayateen. He can pack it off to man. He can waswas man, meaning he can inject man. He can make man inclined towards evil. He can make evil appear very wonderful for man, very beautiful for man, very attractive for man. He can lead man into temptations of all kinds, evil temptations, because he has forces at his disposal that are vast. He has armies at his disposal in order to turn man away from goodness and from virtue and from true belief. We have been discussing this. We are almost now more than 2 years discussing the subject of Shaitan's plan for man. Can you imagine, without having repeated myself, how many thousands and thousands of points of reference and teaching and knowledge we have dealt with during this particular period, showing accurately, with detail and with fact, how dangerous Shaitan is, what a dangerous enemy of a man the Shayateen are. We have now discussed last week, and I thought I better elaborate to save misunderstanding, that man has these urges within him, but it is his human duty to listen, to obey, and to conform to the commandments of Allah subhanahu wa ta'ala, and to the teachings and the sunnah teachings of Sayyidina Rasulullah sallallahu alayhi wa sallam, in order to overcome his nafs, his self, which is the nafs ammara. And this baser self within man, he is not born with it. That's the point I wish to clear. Man is born pure. It is his parents, his family, his environment, his teachers, his elders of his family, his environmental influence, the friends that he has, these are the things, the people that he meets, the place where he works, the place where he walks, the people that he talks to, the people that he converses with, the people that he befriends, the people that befriend him, the community in which he moves, his leaders, the followers, all these are factors which make him inclined either towards goodness and virtue or towards evil and sin. But it is man that and woman, each will account for their own beliefs and their own deeds. Not on the day of judgment will anyone be able to say, I did so because I saw others doing so. I did so because others told me to do so. Oh Allah, I'm not accountable for my deeds and my actions and my beliefs, for I only did what I saw others doing. It will not work on the day of judgment. These lessons are conducted. So many books have been written. So many other people speak on the deen. But each one makes it very clear, plainly, lucidly, that each person is accountable, will be accountable on the day of judgment in the presence of Allah subhanahu wa ta'ala for his actions and his deeds. What we were saying is the nafsa ammara, the baser self of man, there is constantly within man, and I'm sure each and every one of us has experienced this, the nafsa ammara and the baser self, there is a constant urging within man And this is a constant urging which is always demanding, always inciting, always instigating man towards evil, towards sin. In our last week's lesson, we spoke of music, that music is one of the main mechanisms or vehicles for the control of the self of man, of the nafs of man, by Shaitan. And Shaitan uses music, aside from all the other sins and evils, to torture and to torment his or her soul towards the carnal, the bestial, the satanic, the sinful, the evil, and the forbidden. Therefore, it is haram. I was driving now and coming here, and on Vanguard Drive, a car with Muslim occupants passed me. The music playing in that car was so loud that my windows were closed, but I could still hear the blast of that music, and there were people sitting in the car with kufiyas on. That is how I know it must be Muslims. And this often takes place. A tape recorder in the car, music blasting in the car and going on. And what music it is, strangely enough, we Muslims are listening to kuffar music. I'm not saying that there is a thing like Muslim music or Islamic music. No, it doesn't exist. I've been told that there is now choir music and, you know, kosher music, in other words, Islamic music and Muslim music and so on that is played. It originated from amongst the Muslims, therefore it is permissible to play them in our homes, and I've heard it being played. And I asked the people, why are you playing this? So they said, no, this is Islamic music. It makes us think of Allah and His Rasul. They describe it as zikr music. Brothers, no, there is no such thing. Music is from Shaitan. Shaitan uses music. There's no such thing as halal music. Please understand me. There is no such thing. I wish to clear that to those who have questioned me. Then, during the course of the week, some people have pointed out to me that those who regularly listen or spend some time listening to music request programs, they say a large percentage of Muslim males and females, particularly the younger ones, for their birthdays,

Brothers, sisters, this is not the Islamic way. And I've been asked to make that very, very clear, that such requests, those who have made, on the day of judgment, they will know that what we are saying here in this masjid is true. For it is haram for any Muslim to request on an occasion like birthday or wedding or the birth of a child, whatever else occasion, happy occasion it may be, that we request on a radio to kuffar. Even if they are Muslim, it doesn't matter. But what hurts is that we ask the kuffar and we show the kuffar that we are like them, we are similar to them, that there is no difference between Muslim and kafir. That we live and along the same standard, that our value systems are the same, that we are all brothers and all sisters, and that there is no difference religiously, spiritually between us and them. This is totally wrong. There is no such thing. We are Muslims first, we are Muslims last. We believe in Allah, we believe in Rasulullah. We follow Allah, we follow Rasulullah. We are completely different from them. Our terms, our values, our teachings, our amal, our practices are totally different from them. There is no similarity. And never should any Muslim try to act in any way to give them an idea that we are similar, we are on par, that we are all equal religiously, socially, morally, politically, economically, in any field of life, that we are equal. Any Muslim that does so, it is very clear from the teachings of Islam, such a person Allah will regard as one of them, meaning as one of the disbelievers. So let's make it very, very clear. These are, before I start with today's lesson, some of the questions and some of the problems that have been brought to my attention. I wish to make it very, very clear. Music, in all its forms, is haram. And last week's lesson sets the score very, very clearly. We ended off last week's lesson by me quoting to you several extracts from The International Jew, The World's Foremost Problem by Henry Ford Sr. This book was written in the early 1900s. I think the first publication was in 1921. He started writing this somewhere in 1915. His research, Henry Ford, being a very wealthy man, had a team assigned, Christians, scholars, assigned to research the Jewish nation and the grip that the Jewish nation held, firstly over the American economy and secondly over international economy. And this group made a thorough research. This is not one man taking a pen and merely jotting down his own thoughts. This is a whole team, fully paid, were assigned with this project, and they did a thorough job and investigated, and thousands of manuscripts were investigated, journals were gone through the fine comb on an international level, and then this little booklet was compiled and paid for by Henry Ford. So it is not Muslims that are saying this, it is the kuffar themselves that claim what a devilish and cunning trick the Jewish nation has. And you and I know from the ahadith, sayings, traditions of Sayyidina Nabina Muhammadur Rasulullah sallallahu alayhi wasallam, we are not biased, we do not hate them, we merely give true speech, we merely speak the truth. When Nabi Kareem sallallahu alayhi wasallam says that the Jewish nation and the Jewish peoples will have such tentacles spread across the globe, so they will hold human beings to such a ransom. Their poisonous fangs would have spread over the politics and economics and the social and moral fields. In other words, to demoralize people and to hold people in the palms of their hands, to hold them to ransom, to blackmail the nations, the non-Jewish nations of the world. This will reach such an extent that man will cry out in anguish at the enslavement of freedom-loving peoples by the Jewish peoples, until it reaches a stage where Allah subhanahu wa ta'ala, through Imam Mahdi alayhi salam, or Mahdi alayhi salam, one of my ustads said that Maulana, do not refer to him as Imam Mahdi, because this is the word Imam Mahdi, the word Imam is not in the hadith. I've made a mistake and I correct myself. The word Imam is not there. It is the Shias that have added the word Imam because they are awaiting the reappearance from some
cave into which their 12th Imam

0: disappeared, they are waiting for the return. So it is them that have added this imam in front. So brothers, please, all those who listen, do not say Imam Mahdi, it is just Mahdi, Rahmatullah Alayh, or Alayhi Salaam if you want to say. So when Mahdi appears, and Nabi Isa Alayhi Salatu Wasalam appears, and so on, at that period they will find the challenge and the grip in which they have. And you can look around, you can see it now, it's happening all the time. We know this well, it is a fact of life today that they hold such a grip on the stock exchanges of the world and the banks of the world. Whenever you talk of economy, you talk of money, you talk of production, you talk of industry, remarkable, we did this, of how 20 million Jews are holding something like 6 billion people to ransom. This is fact. Any case, I now bring to your notice some ahadith of Rasulullah sallallahu alayhi wa sallam with regard to the signs of Qiyamah, with the emphasis on the role song and music will play in the damage and destruction of the Ummah. My purpose for doing so is to outline to you the great harm caused by these evils in our homes, both to ourselves and to our children. We must learn to obey the commandments of Allah subhanahu wa ta'ala, and we must learn to obey the teachings of Rasulullah sallallahu alayhi wa sallam if we wish to save ourselves and our progeny from the burning fires of Jahannam. Songs and music are very great dangers indeed, as has clearly been shown in the illustrations above, the illustrations and the extracts I have quoted above. Now listen to the following words of Sayyidina wa Nabina Muhammadur Rasulullah sallallahu alayhi wa sallam. Hazrat Imran bin Hussein radiyallahu ta'ala anhu narrated that Rasulullah sallallahu alayhi wa sallam said, and I quote, "The punishment of Allah ta'ala will come upon this ummah in the form of people being swallowed into the ground, in the form of disfiguration of faces." In other words, making the faces to have a forbidding countenance, most unsightly countenance, most ghastly, horrible and repulsive face. So let's look at this hadith again. I commence again. The punishment of Allah Ta'ala will come upon this ummah in the form of people being swallowed into the ground, in the form of disfiguration of faces and pebbles falling onto them from the heavens. Rasulullah sallallahu alayhi wa sallam was asked, when will these disasters and punishments occur? Sayyidina Rasulullah sallallahu alayhi wa sallam replied, when women singers and musical instruments become common among peoples, and when liquor is consumed in large quantities. This hadith, unquote, this hadith is in the Kitab, compilation of ahadith, known as Durr-e-Mansur. The punishment of Allah Ta'ala will come upon this ummah in the form of people being swallowed into the ground. What? Earthquake? Oh, whatever you want to describe it. And don't we hear almost every week, earthquake here, earthquake there, earthquake there. Now suddenly last week, or the week before last, we hear that a quake-free zone, such as is Egypt. I can't remember in history when Egypt has ever had an earthquake, that the earth opened up in Egypt. Here it is. It may have taken long because music has been freely played on Egyptian radio and TV, in concert halls, and all public places. Even when funerals are being held, then music is played. Ask the Egyptians themselves. At every wedding, bands are invited and music is played. Every occasion, whether it be a happy occasion or whether it be a sad occasion, music is played in Egypt all the time. Bands follow the funeral procession playing sad music and so on. So what I am saying is, look, it is one of the causes. There are many others, but music plays a very important role in bringing about the downfall and destruction. Nabi Kareem sallallahu alayhi wa sallam says, people will be so, in the form of disfiguration of faces. This takes place both during the lifetime of the people and as well as on their death. And disfiguration, I've described it here, that the commentary that is written by the commentators of the hadith, they say their faces will have a forbidding countenance, almost like ghosts or like ghouls, G-H-O-U-L-S, or like swines and pigs, like beasts, like demons, like Satans, so horrible to behold that if you look at it, you get a shock. That's how the faces will become of those who indulge in music, who listen to music, who enjoy music, song and dance. And it will be most unsightly, ghastly, horrible and repulsive. The smell that will come from the skin on the face will be so horrible that people sitting far away will get the ugly smell coming from the face of this particular person. So there it is, these things are happening. And pebbles falling from the heavens, striking people. Well, this pebbles falling may be in the form of ice, maybe in the form of snow, maybe in the form of drifts, maybe in the form of real pebbles and stones falling and crushing. You know what a snowstorm can do. You know what ice falling upon people can do, the destruction, the roofs that are blown aside, and so on. All these things are occurring, they are already happening, because music is not only played in every home, in every workplace, in every car, in every 24 hours a day or night you can hear music being played. That is how bad it has become. When these disasters, when will these things occur? The Sahaba Ikram, Ridwanullahi Ta'ala Alayhim Ajmain, asked Nabi Kareem Sallallahu Alaihi Wasallam, and he says, here it is. When the women singers and musical instruments become common, you tell me. On that radio, switch on the radio at any time of the day or night, and you will find if there are 10 stations on that particular band of frequency, then you will find almost all 10, 9 or 8 or 7 playing nothing but music. All the time they are playing music. That is what is happening. And who are the most singers in the world? The women folk. The ugliest of voices, the worst of sounds coming. You wouldn't like anybody to hear that, and yet people are switching it on and hearing shrieks, shrills, swear words, abusive words, the worst words in any man's language they can utter on stage. They can turn themselves, throw off their clothes, perform in every kind of naked position. So much so that I've been told that nowadays they perform naked sex on stage as well, while they sing. In other words, there is no form, there's absolutely no haya left at all. And those songs are being played in our homes. And they know. Our children know, and we know all the stories of what kind of addicts those people are, and what kind of rubbish those people are, and how low they have sunk in morality, or rather in immorality, how corrupt they are. And yet their songs is being played on no tilawat of the Quran, or hardly any. Zikrullah, hardly any. We prefer, instead of taking the tasbih and reciting some of the sifat of Allah subhanahu wa ta'ala, subhanallah, alhamdulillah, Allahu Akbar, cherishing that and loving the names of Allah subhanahu wa ta'ala, and reciting so many of the salawat on the Nabi Kareem sallallahu alayhi wa sallam, or reading some of the literature on Islam. No. We would rather listen to music. What kind of home is that? What amount of destruction is Shaitan going to wreak on those people that listen to that music? What precaution and safety and guarantee is there from Shaitan in those people residing in that particular home? What is the use of all the du'as that they make, and all the salah that they make, and everything else that they do in that house, which is overcome with pleasure, music, temptation, introduced, instigated, incited by Shaitan, who is permitted and allowed to enter that home and to carry out his poison. And when liquor is consumed in large quantities, I don't want to discuss this, you know how many Muslims are indulging in this. Whether it comes from so-called halal beer, or whether it comes from other forms of what people are calling liquor now, all kinds of tonic juices and fruit juices and so on. Let's move ahead. Hazrat Anas radiallahu ta'ala anhu narrated that Sayyidina Rasulullah sallallahu alayhi wa sallam said, and I quote, towards the last days before Qiyamah, the faces of certain people of my ummah will be turned into that of pigs and monkeys. The Sahaba ikram ridwanullahi ta'ala alayhim ajma'in inquired from the Nabi sallallahu alayhi wa sallam, will they be believers in Allah ta'ala and in you, ya Rasulullah? Rasulullah sallallahu alayhi wa sallam replied to them as follows. He said, not only will they be believers in them, meaning in Allah and His Rasul, not only will they be believers in them, but they will also perform salah, they will observe fast, and they will be people who go for hajj. The Sahaba ikram, Ridwanullahi ta'ala alayhim ajmain, then asked in surprise and consternation to the Nabi Kareem sallallahu alayhi wa sallam, then why will such misfortunes befall them? Rasulullah sallallahu alayhi wa sallam replied, they will be addicted to dancing, to singing girls, and to musical instruments. They will consume liquor to excess. On a certain night, they will pass their time in such pursuits of joy and pleasure, when in the morning their faces will be transformed into those of pigs and monkeys. This hadith is from Fathul Bari. Brothers, maybe this has not taken place. Or if it has taken place, people are hiding it away. They bury these people without letting it be known. But we are going to soon hear, whether through the media or through oral rendering, but we are going to hear, listen to this last portion of the hadith. On a certain night, there will be people, Muslims. Remember what Nabi Sallallahu Alaihi Wasallam says? He says, they perform salah, they observe sawm, that is fast, they go for hajj, they are like you and I. But on a certain night, they will pass their time in pursuits of pleasure and joy. In other words, in song and dance and consumption of liquor and, you know, free, liberal, promiscuous, permissive life. And in the morning, their faces will be transformed into those of pigs and monkeys. I asked my ustad, tell me that, is this figurative? Is this hadith perhaps figurative? I mean, I could not comprehend and could not understand that a person has got a human face. How can this face be disfigured to such an extent or turned to such an extent that it can become that of a pig or that of a monkey? My ustad told me that first and foremost, always take a hadith literally. If it was going to be figurative, Rasulullah sallallahu alayhi wa sallam would have told the Sahaba ikram that this is a figurative expression. He did not say so. So our haq is to take, and our right is to transmit this hadith and to take it at its literal value. What is there for Allah subhanahu wa ta'ala, who created this beautiful face, to show as punishment to those that are living in that time, that you must leave music and song and dance and wine drinking. So Allah subhanahu wa ta'ala has the qudra, has the power to turn it into the face, their faces into that of pig and monkey in the reality. So much so, he said that the actual hair that is on the face of pigs and monkeys, that actual hair growth, the kind of eye, the kind of nose, the kind of mouth they have, the kind of teeth they have, all that will be exactly that of pigs and monkeys. It will be transformed. That is what Nabi Kareem sallallahu alayhi wa sallam meant, and we, he said, must take it in that light, because it is not beyond Allah subhanahu wa ta'ala. Anyway, brothers, what I'm saying is, frightening times. This music and this song we've been talking, this is almost the third week that I'm discussing this. And the only reason, because it gives me great grief, a lot of pain, to see in how many Muslim homes, or practically all the Muslim homes, and as I say, in their cars when they are traveling, and the places where they are working, even where they are in control, in their shops, you walk in, all the time that music is playing and blasting, there is simply no chance for Allah and His Rasul in our homes, in our shops, in our marketplaces, in our factories, in our motor cars. There's simply no chance for Allah and His Rasul to come in. It just stays shaitan all the time, shaitan, shaitan, shaitan. What a disservice we are doing to ourselves and to our children. Hazrat Abdullah ibn Mas'ud radiallahu ta'ala anhu, an ardent student and disciple of our Nabi Kareem sallallahu alayhi wa sallam, had asked Rasulullah sallallahu alayhi wa sallam about the signs of Qiyamah. And one of them, among numerous given to him by Sayyidina Rasulullah sallallahu alayhi wa sallam, was the following. In other words, Hazrat Abdullah ibn Mas'ud radiallahu ta'ala, remember, I have described this, he was a very young man, 12, 13, 14 I think he was, and he was a shepherd outside of Makkah, Mukarramah, when Nabi Kareem sallallahu alayhi wa sallam passed that way on some journey he was going. Abdullah ibn Mas'ud radiallahu ta'ala met Nabi Kareem sallallahu alayhi wa sallam. He was a very talented youth, very clever boy, and although he was that young, when he met Nabi Kareem sallallahu alayhi wa sallam, he in his mind decided that this man here is so honest, so upright, that I am going to make it my duty when he comes back from this journey, I'm going to go and accept Islam at his hands. As if for a young boy to make up a decision like that was remarkable. So he embraced Islam at a very young and tender age, and Nabi Kareem sallallahu alayhi wa sallam personally taught him, as he taught the other Sahaba Ikram, but he took a very great interest in Abdullah ibn Mas'ud, who went on to become a very great Muslim and rendered great services to Islam, and he was a very, very well learned and tutored person. After all, his ustad had been Sayyidina Rasulullah sallallahu alayhi wa sallam. So he went to Nabi Kareem sallallahu alayhi wa sallam. There was a very good relationship between him. He looked upon the Nabi sallallahu alayhi wa sallam as his father almost, more than a father. And he went and said, Ya Rasulullah sallallahu alayhi wa sallam, tell me about these various signs of Yawmul Qiyamah. Nabi Kareem sallallahu alayhi wa sallam gave him many signs, something like 15 to 20 signs. One of the signs that Nabi Kareem sallallahu alayhi wa sallam, for our lesson I've only extracted the one, he said, and I quote, music and musical instruments will be found in every home. Music and musical instruments will be found in every home, unquote. This hadith is in the Kitab Kanzul Ammal. I mean, look at the period when Nabi sallallahu alayhi wa sallam, almost 1500 years ago, Nabi sallallahu alayhi wa sallam is telling Hazrat Abdullah ibn Mas'ud radiallahu ta'ala anhu that one of the signs of Yawmul Qiyamah will be that in every home, meaning, look, we have got nothing to do with the kuffar. They've got in their homes, we know. But Nabi sallallahu alayhi wa sallam is saying, which means even in the Muslim homes, every home, you know, this exists. Today the ustads tell me in the various madaris all over the country, and those that are overseas, they tell me also, the great desire among Muslim parents to permit their children, to keep them away even from the madaris in order to learn to play musical instruments, ballet classes. Even yesterday one ustad was telling me, he says, Manana, we have got a very great problem, especially when it comes to this part of the year when the daylight hours are longer than in the afternoon, especially in the private schools. They have special music classes, and I would like my child to know music, to be able to read music charts and to be able to understand better music. And of course then there's other classes, the music ballet classes, dancing classes, and so forth and so on, voice modulation and so on. Anyway, brothers, this is the reason why the Ummah, I suppose, is suffering so much all over the world. For those of us who are careless and indifferent and think that we are safe and sound, a hadith worthwhile pondering over is the following one. Hazrat Musa bin Abi Isa radiallahu ta'ala anhu narrated that Rasulullah sallallahu alayhi wa sallam once asked the Sahaba ikram ridwanullahi ta'ala alayhim ajma'in, and I quote, what will be your condition? Meaning if you are alive. Nabi sallallahu alayhi wa sallam is telling this to the Sahaba ikram. He asks them this question, what will be your condition if you are alive and your youths become immoral and your daughters and wives go out of control? The Sahaba ikram ridwanullahi ta'ala alayhim ajmain asked in amazement, will such a thing ever occur? Rasulullah sallallahu alayhi wa sallam replied to them, not only this, but even worse things than this will occur. What was Nabi Sallallahu Alaihi Wasallam's reply? Not only this, but even worse things than this will occur. Worse things than what? Worse things than your boys, your youth becoming immoral, your sons and daughters becoming immoral, and your daughters and wives going out of control. Worse than that, Nabi Sallallahu Alaihi Wasallam replies, even worse than that will occur. Rasulullah Sallallahu Alaihi Wasallam then continued, what will be your condition when you stop inviting towards the good and prohibiting the evil? The Sahaba Ikram, Ridwanullahi Ta'ala Alayhi Majmain, asked in even greater astonishment and amazement, will such a time also come? Rasulullah Sallallahu Alaihi Wasallam replied, not only this, but even worse than it. Rasulullah Sallallahu Alaihi Wasallam thereafter added, ponder as to what your condition would be when you begin to regard evil as good and good as evil. This hadith is in the kitab Ar-Raqa'iq. There it is, brothers. Now you look around the times we are living in, what is happening, homes that are being broken, children that are being destroyed. Because if you live in a broken home where mother and father are at each other's throat all the time, the moment they come back from work, they're at each other's throat. Can you imagine what is happening? Because the husband is accusing the wife of having a relationship, the wife is accusing the husband of having an extra marital relationship and so on. The wife accuses the husband of not bringing the money home. The husband accuses the wife of not bringing all the money home. And 100 and other different things that are happening. 100 and other different things that are happening to destroy our home. Imagine children growing up, and alhamdulillah, most of our Muslim homes have several children. We are not families with one child or two child. We are families with a number of children. Allah has blessed us with that. 4, 5, 6, 7, 8, 9, 10 children, no problem. But imagine those children growing up in such an environment. What harm it, what destruction are we bringing those children up to? Don't you see how many of our children today, what crime they commit, what kind of crimes they commit? Innocent looking university boys and girls who can slit the throats, you know what I'm telling you is the truth, that can slit the throat, can take a carving knife, a bread knife, and cut off the neck of their parents. You know how many cases there are like this? Shoot their parents, kill their parents, put a throat on their mother and father's face and suffocate them. Can you imagine what kind of homes those children must have grown up in that can lead them into such a... How many parents know that the playing of continuous music in the home day and night all the time, of teaching the children kuffar music, of mother and father coming from work and switching on and listening while they change their clothes or prepare to make wudu and go into salah, they switch on to listen to music. Because the kuffar tell us and teach us, it relaxes. It takes away tension and stress. So alright, you switch on and you listen and you make a few movements to the body and so on. Shaitan comes into that body, into that mind, and now you use all that in order to relax. What must be happening? And all that shamelessness on that home, on that child, on the mentality of the child. Why are our children drawn? Why are we ourselves drawn towards crime and violence and sin and evil? There it is. Don't look at me. There it is, the ahadith and sayings of Sayyidina Nabina Muhammad Rasulullah Sallallahu Alaihi Wasallam. What can we do? Tell the people and talk to them and explain to them, and everybody looks at you with blank faces because say, Maulana, you say what you want to say, we will do what we want to do. What benefit is there for me in relating all these to you? No benefit to me. I derive no benefit. The only thing I derive is I have done my duty. Some vital knowledge has come to me, which I in turn have been instructed by Sayyidina wa Nabina Muhammad Rasulullah Sallallahu Alaihi Wasallam. That which you receive, knowledge beneficial to mankind, do not keep it with you, pass it on. Do not keep it with you like the ulama of the Yahud did when they packed and stacked all their kitabs, holy books, onto the backs of donkeys and took away and went and hid themselves in the caves of mountains when people refused to listen to them. Yes, the ulama of the Yahud, good ulama, haq ulama, Muslim ulama, meaning believing ulama, because all true believers of all time are known as Muslims. All time. So those great ulama of the Yahud went, packed, stacked their books and went off. The result was that the Bani Israel people went from bad to worse. And the curse of Allah subhanahu wa ta'ala fell on those ulama who with good intention but in disobedient to the hukum of Nabi Musa alayhi salatu wasalam and the commandment of Allah subhanahu wa ta'ala, packed up and went away into the mountains and lived in the caves and allowed the people to go to the dogs. We are not allowed to do that. We've got to remain. The ulama of Islam have been so instructed by Sayyidina Rasulullah sallallahu alayhi wa sallam. No matter what the situation, you will go on instructing the people in haq, and you will go on forbidding the things that are forbidden, the things that are haram. Today most of our homes are affected by the trends of liberal thought and freedom of choice. Mothers and fathers, husbands and wives, brothers and sisters, all feel free to do as they choose, as they please. The rules of discipline and decency, of honor and respect, are sidestepped and disregarded. Evil has become the norm and sin the accepted standard by us. In many instances, it is the youth that appear to be taking the lead in matters of defying the laws of the Sharia. Musical celebrities and forms of entertainment comprise a very large part of their social lives and social times. In other words, there are many children who give parties for one another. The child comes to the mother and says, "Mommy, it's my 21st birthday next week. What shall I do?" "Oh, you invite your friends and you can come and have a party. I will prepare everything." "How much do you need? What will you need? Go weekend and buy whatever you need for this gathering." And they go and they hire all kinds of things, all kinds of music cassettes and diskettes and so on, and they have a celebration with the permission, with the knowledge of the parents. If some of them even hire halls and so on. Bands are even hired. Musical celebrities and forms of entertainment comprise a very large part of our social lives and times. A large dosage of immorality and corruption extends into our lives. Inviting towards goodness and virtue, towards piety and devoutness, appears foreign and appears far-fetched to us, while prohibiting and restraining evil and sin seems to be the furthest away from our minds. Look how Rasulullah sallallahu alayhi wa sallam is linking up obedience to the Sharia of Islam with the work of da'wah and the work of tabligh, and how this leads to the safeguarding of the family structure from chaos and from destruction. One of the major reasons for disobedience and rebellion is self-sufficiency. When people have enough, they have no reason to fear or to obey. This is what is happening with us, particularly in the West. All the countries of the West who have, or which have, close to or near flourishing economies. Most of us are working, we have good incomes. I wonder if some of you saw recently sketches, photographs of the situation of the Muslims in Somalia. That is nearly 100% Muslims. It's unbelievable. You have to see it to believe, because the mind cannot, the imagination of man cannot accept that people can go down to that level of hunger. You cannot understand where you can count every bone of the human body as a result of hunger and thirst, where the whole face becomes like a ghost face. Not one or two, not a few hundred, but by the thousands people are starving. They're starving to such an extent that they've lost their mental control. One cannot imagine. Then you look at us and compare ourselves to them. And then you will realize what self-sufficiency has done. The young people won't understand this. They won't understand and they will not listen. We also refuse to listen and to obey because we have not had hard times. We have not really suffered. We do not know the meaning of suffering and hunger and hardship. But if ever, by the qudra of Allah subhanahu wa ta'ala, by the hukum of Allah subhanahu wa ta'ala, And this happens even to the most flourishing. The Egyptian economy, agriculture, was the most flourishing one. But when the 7 years of drought came in the time of Nabi Yusuf alayhi salatu wasalam, you remember his dream, the 7 years of corn that is in the Quran narrated, and he told the king that 7 years of drought will come, so put away as much corn as you can in the granaries, because for 7 years there will be no harvest. You know the story, the hunger, the poverty. So even in the countries where production, food production is very great, drought can come. You know the drought that is in this country at the moment. In spite of the drought, look how much production we've got. But it continues. There's a message in this for the Muslims. It can come. Hardly any meat we will have. Hardly any vegetables to be found. Prices will be so exorbitant we will not be able to afford. Tell me, what happens when these things happen? When you cannot buy bread, or you have to pay up to 10 rands for a loaf of bread? What will happen when all these things come to hit us? Are we prepared? At least if we have got obedience to Allah and His Rasul, then we know we die, even if we die in suffering and pain, we know we do not die in vain. It is in this light that Rasulullah sallallahu alaihi wasallam said, by Allah, I quote a hadith of Nabi sallallahu alaihi wasallam, by Allah, I do not fear poverty and starvation overtaking my ummah. Wallah, meaning by Allah, Nabi sallallahu alaihi wasallam takes a qasam. He says, by Allah, I do not fear poverty and starvation overtaking my ummah, but I fear that you will have abundant wealth at your disposal, as it had been at the disposal of nations before you. You will then become extremely greedy at accumulating this wealth like those before you. This greed will be the cause of your ruin and destruction, just as it destroyed those before you. Brothers, this hadith is in Bukhari and Sahih Muslim. Sahih Bukhari and Sahih Muslim. Let's look at it again. By Allah, I do not fear poverty and starvation overtaking. Nabi sallallahu alaihi wasallam says, I'm not worried about poverty and starvation. Comes and it goes. Usur, yusur. Difficulty and hardship, drought a few years, the rains come again, Allah subhanahu wa ta'ala restores vegetation. So you'll have a few years suffering maybe, and then there will be again food. So I do not fear poverty and starvation. Nabi sallallahu alaihi wasallam, so what he fears is plenty of money, plenty of wealth, abundant wealth that is at your disposal, as it was at the disposal of nations before you. Nabi sallallahu alaihi wasallam says, you will then become extremely greedy at accumulating this wealth. In other words, not concerning yourself with halal and haram. This is what Nabi sallallahu alaihi wasallam means. In other words, how do you accumulate that wealth? Halal, okay. Income, okay. Haram income, okay. Where you can make a few shortcuts, okay. I have said that the amount of gambling activities that are taking place now in South Africa, every company is practically, the newspapers have also joined up now, and they are also giving away scoops and prizes. People can claim. So, people are buying newspapers now just to take out a little card from it and throw. People who have never read newspapers are buying 2 and 3 newspapers, because newspapers are fairly cheap, just to get scoop cards so that they can claim prizes. So everybody has joined into this gambling fund. I buy these newspapers, but somehow I find that the cards have been pinched from there also. So there's a whole stealing act going on as well. Brothers, it is remarkable. Every shop I found in my travels overseas, every shop has got one little kiosk in which all kinds of gambling cards are sold for prizes. That is coming to this country as well. Lottery tickets, the man is selling in the shop because he gets commission. The busiest part of his shop is that little kiosk put on one side, in where he is selling lottery tickets for this company and that company, and hundreds of different, everybody is into gambling. How many Muslims in this country how many Muslims all over the world can resist the temptation not to buy those cards when they know they stand a 1 to 20 chance of winning with one of the cards that they purchase? How many of us are going to avoid it? How many of us are going to restrain ourselves from buying these, purchasing these lucky cards, in which we know if we win, even in 5 years' time, if we hit the lucky number, we win enough to, you know, to the income that we would get maybe in 10 years or 20 years. How many of us can restrain ourselves and know this is shaitan, I'm not going to indulge in it? I don't know. I have no, it has not taken place yet, so I would be pure conjecturing, guessing if I were to tell you. I don't know. But I know my Muslim brothers and sisters, and I can tell you very few can resist. Here Nabi Sallallahu Alaihi Wasallam says, you will then become extremely greedy at accumulating this wealth. In other words, not concerned with how you accumulate it through halal or haram means, like those before you. Nabi Sallallahu Alaihi Wasallam says, this greed will be the cause of your ruin and your destruction, just as it destroyed those before you. Sahih Bukhari, Sahih Muslim. Rasulullah Sallallahu Alaihi Wasallam, in describing the signs of Qiyamah, said, and I quote another hadith, verily, amongst the signs of the hour is this, that people will neglect performing salah on time, that they will prefer to follow their own desires and to incline towards their own preferences. In those days, there will be people in those days there will be people who will learn the Quran for other than Allah. In brackets I put in, for earning worldly benefits. They will learn to recite the Quran not for the sake of Allah, but for earning worldly benefits. Nabi Sallallahu Alaihi Wasallam says, and they will treat the Quran as a musical instrument. In brackets I've got, as is happening today in Muslim countries where Quran is recited on radio and on television for entertainment. Then I continue with the saying of the Nabi Sallallahu Alaihi Wasallam, and there will be people who will study religion, in other words, who will study Islam, for other than Allah, meaning for earning prestige or wealth, as is happening today, when the main purpose of study of religion is to become a good orator, so that higher and higher fees and wages may be demanded from the audience. I continue again with the words of Nabi Sallallahu Alaihi Wasallam, and the number of illegitimate children will increase, and people will sing the Quran, and will adore musical instruments, and will dislike enjoining the good and forbidding the evil. These are the people who will be called unclean and dirty in the kingdom of heaven. These are the people who will be called unclean and dirty in the kingdom of heaven. And this hadith is in Dure Mansur. I'm going to read this hadith out without the extensions, without the brackets that I've quoted for you. In describing the signs of Qiyamah, Rasulullah sallallahu alaihi wasallam said, verily amongst the signs of the hour, meaning the signs of Qiyamah, is this, that people will neglect performing salah on time, that they will prefer to follow their own desires, and they will prefer to incline towards their own preferences. In those days there will be people who will learn the Quran for other reasons than Allah, and they will treat the Quran as a musical instrument, and there will be people who will study religion for other than Allah, and the number of illegitimate children will increase, and people will sing the Quran, and people will adore musical instruments, and people will dislike enjoining the good and forbidding the evil. These are people who will be called unclean and dirty in the kingdom of heaven. This hadith in Durr, meaning unclean and dirty in the kingdom of heaven, they will be referred to by Allah subhanahu wa ta'ala as unclean people and dirty people, filthy people, najis people. In the kingdom of heaven does not mean Jannah, it means in the hereafter, in the life after death. In that grave, these people will be by the malaikas referred to as najis people, because they indulge in najis in this world. Brothers, we're going to end off our lesson here. I have now concluded the section, the particular section that we were doing so far, I have concluded that section. And we will commence the section we did. We have concluded on poets and on authors and poets and so on. We are now going to commence, or at least from next week, with the treacherous plans of Shaitan with the leaders of the Muslim Ummah. That's the heading. We've done preachers and propagators. We've done priests and authors. All right? And we will now commence with the third chapter, I mean from next week, which deals with the rulers and governors. These are the people we're going to deal with, the rulers and governors of Islam over a long period, over the 15 centuries, and how Shaitan has managed to deceive them, inshallah. 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beloved and final messenger of Allah Ta'ala, Sayyidina wa Nabina, Muhammadur Rasulullah Sallallahu Alaihi Wasallam. Our subject, brothers, is Shaitan's plan for man. We are in the last quarter of our lesson on this subject. And it is my hope, my desire, my aim to complete this before Ramadan Mubarak. We have approximately 12 weeks to go.
1: 16 weeks to go, approximately 4 months to go before Ramadan. The intention is to conclude this lesson by that time. And of course, I announced last week, I asked the brothers from Ashura, I've had a lot of feedback in the course of the week. I've found my notes and have been going through my notes on creation, which was the first series that we had done. And some of you are present here when we had this discussion some time ago, I think 2 years ago, what subject we should do for Ramadan. And brother said that if I can do creation, it will be beneficial to all. I asked you for feedback, and as I said, I had feedback that this Ramadan we plan to repeat with a few additional information, the subject of creation. We haven't finally decided yet, we haven't finalized yet, but according to feedback, it is my intention to do that particular subject. So we have to try and conclude this subject by that time. Let's proceed. We are doing a chapter on the treacherous plans of Shaitan with the leaders of the Muslim Ummah. That's the chapter we are doing. We have done under chapter 1 of this preachers or part 1, we've done preachers and propagators. Then we did priests and authors. And now we do rulers and governors. The rulers and governors of Islam from the time, from the birth of Islam, the various rulers and governors, kings you can call them, whatever they were at the time, whoever ruled and governed over the Muslim peoples, I've just put them under a general heading, rulers and governors. How did Shaitan, our subject is how did Shaitan deceive these people? Shaitan adopts a very contortionist, a very cunning, a very tactical approach with the rulers and governors of the Muslims of this world. For Shaitan is an old and practiced campaigner in these crafty arts and in the corrupt devices of deceiving and misleading peoples. And by peoples, I use the word, we are specifically doing the Muslim peoples. Shaitan has devised the fall of many leading rulers of the past. And he knows how to deceive and to eventually destroy them. For example, in the past we've had great rulers, kings, powerful people, powerful emperors like Fir'aun, governors like Namrud and Haman and Qarun. These are particularly in the period, Mosaic period, in the period of Nabi Musa alayhi salatu wasalam. The great and powerful emperor Fir'aun, rulers such as Namrud.
2: Assalamu alaikum wa rahmatullah. 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Last week I mentioned to you that whilst taking a walk through the park, we saw a board. We saw a board which stated, "No dogs allowed except on leash." Wow. And I explained to you that our mind always went on to dogs. Whenever we saw that kind of a notice, then our minds always went on to dogs, that dogs had to be on leash. But we never ever thought that there is a dog within us, and that is the dog of our nafs. And that nafs, the mizaj and the nature of it, is just like the dog. It just wants to chase, bark, harm, and do all kinds of evil things. So I explained that we have to put that nafs on leash. Thereafter in this world, we make use of the ni'mats of Allah tabaraka wa ta'ala, take it through the parks, there will be no harm. It's not going to cause us any harm. Our spirituality is not going to be affected. But if we do not put this nafs on leash, then it's going to cause havoc. And this is exactly what it is doing throughout the world. Human beings, a small percentage only we can really term as human beings now. If you read the history of recent wars and battles, and the killings and the murders, we just wonder whether we are living in a world of human beings or animals. Some of the murders and killings, and especially the mass murders which we are reading of, whether it took place in Kosovo, whether it is taking place in Chechnya, or whether it took place in other parts of the world, then it seems as if we are reading the history of animals. So that is because this nafs is not on leash. Again, the other day when we were walking, because the doctors have recommended that early part of the morning we should walk. And in fact, the Hakims also say, "Subah ki hawa, lakh rupe ki dawa." The morning air is better than a 100,000 rupee worth of medication. So I asked one of my friends who was taking a walk with me, that is it not scientifically proven that the trees of these jungles and parks, they all give carbon dioxide at night and oxygen in the morning? It's a scientifically proven fact. Carbon dioxide at night and in the morning they give off oxygen. So I asked that, can we survive without oxygen? So he replied that no. I said, just as we cannot survive without oxygen, we cannot survive without zikrullah. A Muslim, a believer, he cannot survive without zikrullah. Zikrullah is the food of the spiritual self. Without that, we cannot survive. You forget Allah tabaraka wa ta'ala, the heart is dead. Then, this point of the trees giving oxygen in the mornings, I asked him that, when do they begin giving oxygen? So it is said that it is after Subah Sadiq. The Hakims have said that from the time of dawn, each and every tree starts giving off oxygen. They said, look at the Qudrat of Allah Tabaraka wa Ta'ala. In the darkness, because at that time, just the break of dawn, Subah Sadiq time, there's still darkness around. So in that darkness, who informed every leaf of every tree that now you must switch over from carbon dioxide to oxygen? With all the media that we have, radio, television, take anything and everything that we have, newspapers, the websites, emails and everything. If there is some message that has to be sent throughout the world, it's impossible to have everybody to listen to it at the same time. Because somebody will be sitting in the toilet, somebody will be playing football and cricket somewhere, somebody will be sitting in the masjid, somebody will be sitting in his shop. So how is that message going to reach every person at the same time? Impossible. Ask all the superpowers of the world to get their message across to each and every living being at the same time. Yes, it can filter down later on, but I'm talking about the same time. It is impossible. But here, every leaf of every tree, subo sadiq, and it changes from carbon dioxide to oxygen. Look at the qudrat of Allah tabaraka wa ta'ala. How can we despair of the mercy of such Rabb? That Allah who is so powerful, that He causes every leaf of every tree to switch over at the same time. As soon as the subo sadiq, every leaf changes. Now it begins to give off oxygen. Who is it that inspires it? So where are we going to go leaving that Allah? We are foolish if we think that we are going to find peace, satisfaction, contentment, happiness anywhere else. And that Allah wants to give us happiness. It's not that He wants us to suffer. He wants to give us happiness. He wants to give us peace. Therefore, He has mentioned in the Quran Sharif, Allah, بِذِكْرِ اللَّهِ تَطْمَئِنُّ الْقُلُوبِ. It is only in the remembrance of Allah tabaraka wa ta'ala that hearts find satisfaction. Allah ta'ala wants to give us satisfaction. And He has informed us, وَمَنْ أَعْرَضَ عَنْ ذِكْرِي فَإِنَّ لَهُ مَعِيشَةً ظَنْكَ. The person who turns away from my remembrance, I will make his life narrowed and tightened and straightened. So Allah ta'ala wants to give us happiness, satisfaction. But we want to search for it in everything besides Allah. Somebody feels that the more television programs he watches, the more peace of mind he will get. And the end result is the more depression he gets. The more problems arise in his life. The more anxieties and worries he ends up with. The more medication he has to take. Valium 5 doesn't help too. After watching all those things on television screen and cinemas and outside, which is haram, then Allah Ta'ala creates such a restlessness that many, many of those people end up in asylums. So we are not going to find it anywhere else. Allah Tabaraka wa Ta'ala has got angels who roam about. And they search for halqas of zikr, gatherings of zikr. And when they find a gathering of zikr, they tell the other angels, come, come, this is where you are, what you are searching for. And then right from the earth up to the heavens, they throng. And then it's a lengthy hadith. Allah tabaraka wa ta'ala asks them, where are you coming from? What are the servants of mine doing? What are they asking? What do they want? And from what are they asking for protection? Allah. It's a lengthy hadith. But imagine that they are searching for these type of gatherings. Why? Because these angels had said that, oh Allah, why do you want to create human beings? We are sufficient for your remembrance and zikr. They will only create mischief on earth. So Allah tabaraka wa ta'ala wants to show them that go now, search for those groups that are engaged in zikr, in my remembrance. They are also people who have got needs, who have got families, who've got businesses, who've got so many other commitments, but they have left all that and they have come for my remembrance. So these type of gatherings, we must not consider them insignificant. In one hadith of Rasulullah Pak Sallallahu Alaihi Wasallam, it is reported that Nabi Alayhi Salatu Wasallam went into the masjid and he saw one group of people. So he asked them that, what is it that gathered you here? They said, Ya Rasulullah Sallallahu Alaihi Wasallam, we gathered here to make the zikr of Allah tabaraka wa ta'ala and to glorify and praise Him and thank Him and show appreciation that He blessed us with this great wealth of Iman and Islam. So Nabi Alayhi Salatu Wasallam said that, is this the only reason for which you have gathered here? They said, yes, Ya Rasulullah Sallam, that's the only reason. Then Nabi alayhi salatu wasalam said that I did not ask you because I had any doubt.

0: seems as if they have taken a bath. The darkness of sins which had engulfed the heart, which had covered the heart, it seems as if after that program, that darkness is gone. But of course, after that, the person has to make the correct effort outside. That tawbah means that now he must go and put everything right. That is what sincere tawbah means. So may Allah tabaraka wa ta'ala purify our hearts.
1: Amen.
0: Because if we say that a person is healthy, then it means that his sight must be good, his hearing must be right, his speech must be good, his heart, his liver, his lungs, every part of his body must be functioning and in good health, then we say that person is healthy. If we say in this whole community that resides in Durban, everybody is healthy, then that's what we mean, that the person, everyone in that society, the sight, hearing, speech, liver, lung, heart, everything is good. But if we have a large number who are blind, large number who are deaf, large number who are dumb, large number who are paralyzed, a large number of that community who are suffering from heart and liver and lung and all other diseases, then we won't say that whole society is healthy. So in the same way, when we say that it is a spiritually healthy Islamic society, then it means that all departments, Maasharat, Maamlat, Akhlaq, Adab, buying, selling, dealing, social life, home life, political life, cultural life, everything must be healthy. Then we say that the whole society is now healthy. That's when Allah Ta'ala's Nusrat and help and madad will come. But for the individual, if he changes his life and he connects himself with Allah Tabaraka wa Ta'ala, Allah will change his life, whether the others change or not. Allah Ta'ala will give him peace and happiness and contentment. May Allah Ta'ala bless me, bless you and the entire ummah with the best of dunya and the best of akhirat.

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0: 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Ya Allah, human beings do not give chances. But oh Allah, how much of chances you gave to us. Ya Allah, how much you overlooked our shortcomings and weaknesses. Ya Allah, we are turning towards you with repentance. Ya Allah, we are ashamed of the sins that we have committed. From the time we became of age up till now, whatever sins we committed, oh Allah, forgive them. Ya Allah, whatever sins we committed, forgive them. You are well aware of everything that we did. You heard everything that we spoke. Oh Allah, you saw everything that we were doing. Oh my beloved Allah, had it been another Allah, he would have seized us. In spite of our sins, you gave us so much to eat, to drink, to wear. You gave us shelter above our heads. Oh my beloved Allah, there is no one like you. And there is no one for us besides you. Ya Allah, tujhse mayus hokar hum kahan jaye? Ya Allah, to despair of your mercy is kufr. Ya Allah, where are we going to go? Oh Allah, which direction are we going to turn? Ya Allah, which other door is there for us that we can tap? Which other home is there for us which we can go and beg? Ya Allah, we are not going to turn anywhere else besides you. These hands of ours we are not going to stretch before anyone else besides you. Oh my beloved Allah, we are seeking forgiveness of all the sins that we committed. Forgive our parents, forgive our wives and children, forgive our brothers and sisters, forgive our family members, forgive the entire ummah of Rasool-e Pak sallallahu alaihi wasallam. Ay Allah, puri ummah-e muslima ki maghfirat farma de. Ay Allah, gunah karte karte hum khud bhi thak gaye. Oh Allah, we have committed so much of sins that we are tired ourselves of committing sins. Ya Allah, ab to hamari zindagi badal de. Oh my Allah, change the direction of our lives. Ya Allah, forgive the sins of our eyes, forgive the sins of our ears, forgive the sins of our tongues, forgive the sins of our hands and feet, forgive the sins of our hearts and minds. Oh my beloved Allah, oh my beloved Allah, do not seize us upon our sins. Ya Allah, all over the world there's disasters that are striking. Somewhere it's earthquakes, somewhere floodwaters, somewhere cyclones, somewhere volcanoes. Oh my beloved Allah, we know that it is because of our sins that all this type of azab is coming. But oh Allah, who are we going to turn towards besides you? Ay Allah, tere siwa hamara koi nahi. Ay Allah, agar tu ne maaf nahi kiya, to tu bata ke hum gandon ko kaun maaf karega? Ya Allah, who is going to accept sinful ones like us? Ya Allah, who is going to purify sinful ones like us? Oh Allah, who is going to purify sinful ones like us? There is no one for us besides you. Ay Allah, hamara sahara tu hi hai. Ay Allah, hamara sahara tu hi hai. Hum teri taraf rujoo kar rahe hai. Ay Allah, hum teri taraf rujoo kar rahe hai. Ab to hame maaf kar de. Ya Allah, forgive each and every one of us. Ya Allah, how long are we going to walk on the surface of the earth with hearts that are filled with pride, with arrogance, the hearts that are filled with jealousy and envy, hearts that are filled with jealousy and envy, hearts which are filled with greed, hearts which are filled with all kinds of evil desires and passions. Ya Allah, give us purified hearts. Ya Allah, we are extending these hands before you, for we have believed in you as our Rabb. We have acknowledged you as our Rabb. Ya Allah, we have acknowledged you as our Khaliq and our Malik.
1: 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whoever is sick and ailing, give them cure. We are spiritually sick and we are physically ill. Ya Allah, cure us of both our spiritual ailments and physical ailments. Ya Allah, hame har qisam ki bimari se shifa ata farma. Ya Allah, those who are in difficulties, in hardships, in problems, remove their difficulties and hardships. Ya Allah, give everyone ease and comfort. Ya Allah, give everyone ease and comfort. Ey mere pyare khuda, remove their difficulties and hardships. Those who have got no children, bless them with pious and righteous children. Those whom you have given children, make them the coolness of the eyes of the parents. Ay Allah, those children who have gone on to drink drugs, wine, women and all kinds of haram, and those who have broken off their relationship with their parents, Ya Allah, give them hidayat and bring them back on track. Ya Allah, unko tu dobara sirat-e-mustaqim par le aa. Ay Allah, unke walidain ki aankhon ki thandak bana de. 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Ya Allah, dunya bhi de aur akhirat bhi de. Ya Allah, har qisam ke fitne se hifazat farma. Ya Allah, protect us from all the fitnas which are coming. Ya Allah, the fitnas that have already descended and the fitnas that are going to descend. Ya Allah, protect each and every one of us. Ey mere Allah, we are being lashed by fitnas from our right, fitnas from our left, fitnas from in front of us, fitnas from behind us, fitnas pouring into our homes via the media. Ey mere Allah, hum kidhar jaye? Ey Allah, who is going to protect us if you are not going to protect us? Ya Allah, we have become the slaves of nafs and shaitan. In whichever direction nafs and shaitan takes us, we are going. اے اللہ، give us the توفیق to put a leash on our nafs. اے اللہ، نفس کو ہم نے اپنا آقا بنا رکھا ہے. اے اللہ، we have become the slaves of nafs and shaitan. Take us out from the slavery of nafs and shaitan And oh Allah, make us your slaves. Make us the slaves of Rasul Pak sallallahu alayhi wa sallam. Ey mere Allah, tu hame is dunya ke andar izzat ki zindagi naseeb farma. Ey Allah, izzat ki zindagi naseeb farma. Ya Allah, hamare gunahon ke upar girift aur pakad mat farma. Do not seize us over the sins that we are committing day and night. Oh my beloved Allah, we are seeking from you the best of dunya and the best of akhirat. Rozi ke andar barkat ata farma. Give us barkat in our sustenance. Give us barkat in our homes. Give us barkat in our businesses. Give us barkat in our children. Give us barkat in everything that you have blessed us with. Ya Allah, protect our iman. 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Ey mere pyare khuda, har kisam ke gunahon se hamari hifazat farma. Ya Allah, protect us from jealousy and malice. Protect us from pride and arrogance. Protect us from adultery and fornication. Protect us from going to the gambling dens. Protect us from getting glued to the television screens. Ey mere Allah, the angel of death is striking left, right and center. Ya Allah, no more they are going in ones and twos. Hey Allah, ek zamana tha ki kabhi ek idhar, kabhi ek udhar maut aati thi. Oh Allah, nowadays when people leave, they leave by the dozens, they leave by the hundreds. And oh Allah, some earthquake takes away thousands. Hey Allah, we do not know when our death will come. We do not know how it will come. We do not know where it will come. Then how can we be indulging in sins when we do not know that our death is imminent? Hey, mere Allah, have ehsas ata farwa. Ya Allah, even the realization of sins being sins has left our hearts. Ya Allah, the sahaba e kiram, the tabi'een, the awliya of the ummat, they used to make ibadat and cry. Ya Allah, wo ibadat karte the aur rote the. Aaj hum gunah karte hain aur haste hain. Ya Allah, we commit sins and we laugh. We commit sins and we brag about our sins. We commit sins and we advertise our sins. Ya Allah, sharm o haya hamari khatam ho gayi. Ay Allah, sharm o haya hamari khatam ho gayi. 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Ay Allah, jo haj karke wapas aa rahe hai, unke haj ko maqbool farma. Ya Allah, all those who have made haj and they are returning, and all those who already made haj in their lives, Ya Allah, give each and every haji the tawfiq to conduct themselves as a haji. Ya Allah, har kisam ki khurafat se hifazat farma. Ay Allah, muamalat unke durus farma, muashirat unki durus farma. 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Ya Allah, sare alam ke andar jo balaya aa rahi hai, usko tere fazl o karam se dur farma. Ya Allah, in Mozambique, in Chechnya, in Palestine, wherever Allah the ummat is suffering, remove their suffering. Ya Allah, jahan mazalim ho rahe hai, Allah jo zulm kar rahe hai, to unko hidayat naseeb farma. 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Ya Allah, all the duas of goodness that my beloved Nabi Sallallahu Alaihi Wasallam made for us, bless each and every one of us with that goodness. And from all the fitnas, corruption and mischief that it asked for protection, Ya Allah, protect us, protect our parents, protect our wives and children, protect the entire ummat of Rasool-e-Pak Sallallahu Alaihi Wasallam. Ey mere pyare khuda, ey mere rahib, kareem Allah. Oh Allah, you are kareem. You are the one who gives without a person deserving. Ya Allah, when the time of our death comes, take us away with iman. Ya Allah, we have to leave this world and come to you. There is no way that we can stay here forever and ever. Ya Allah, hamari maut barkat wali maut farma. Ya Allah, bless us with death in Madina Tayyiba. Madina Tayyiba ke andar hum sabko shahadat ki maut naseeb farma. 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Ya Allah, the du'as that he made at Mina, the du'as that he made at Arafat. Ya Allah, Zohar se lekar Maghrib tak mere piyare Nabi Ummat ke liye rote rahe. Ya Allah, Ummat ke liye rote rahe. Ya Allah, in Muzdalifah, the du'as that he made. Ya Allah, bless us with all that goodness that he asked and protect us from all the mischief and fitna and corruption that he asked for protection. Ya Allah, give us the realization that my beloved Nabi sallallahu alayhi wa sallam made tremendous amount of sacrifices for us. Ya Allah, in Taif he was stoned so much that his shoes were filled with his Mubarak blood. He could not even remove his feet from his shoes. Ya Allah, so much of blood of my beloved Nabi had oozed in Taif. Ya Allah, Uhud ke meydan mein, how much of his blood was there? Ya Allah, how many times he was stoned? Ya Allah, rope was put around his neck and he was dragged. Ya Allah, he fell down unconscious so many times. Ya Allah, thorns were placed on his path when he went for sajda. In the Haram Sharif where we make tawaf with such ease and comfort. Ya Allah, intestines of animals were placed on his back. Ya Allah, Ey Allah, mere pyare Nabi ne hamare liye kitni takleefe jheli. When he is informed that that ummat for whom you teared so much, that ummat for whom you shed so much of your blood, that ummat for whom you spent sleepless nights, that ummat for whom you stood in prayers until your feet swelled, that ummat today is in casinos, that ummat today in fraud, that ummat in adultery and fornication, that ummat in cheating and deceiving, that ummat today is in every kind of haram. Ya Allah, what kind of injury and pain we are causing our Nabi sallallahu alayhi wa sallam. On the day of Qiyamah, when we are going to ask him from the house of Kausar to give us a drink, if he has to hold our garment and ask us a simple question, that when my deen was leaving your home, when my deen was leaving your lives, when my deen was leaving your bazaars and marketplaces, not even a frown came on your forehead. Ya Allah, hum kya jawab dege? لیکن اے اللہ وہ رحمت للعالمین ہے تو رب العالمین ہے اے اللہ تو رب العالمین ہے اور تیرے پیارے نبی رحمت للعالمین ہے اے اللہ نبی یہ پاک صلی اللہ علیہ وسلم کے صدقے میں ہم تجھ 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with righteous and pious marriage partners. Ya Allah, remove the worries and the concern of their parents. Ya Allah, and protect them also by means of marriage to righteous and pious partners. Ya Allah, un sabko tu nek aur saleh jod naseeb farma de. 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
2: Love Allah, we must love Rasulullah sallallahu alayhi wa sallam beyond all else. Even if we are confronted by 99.9% of the world, we will say Allah and His Rasul. We will say La ilaha illallah Muhammadur Rasulullah. We will live for that, we will die for that. And that means an entire system, alright, an entire code of conduct, economy, politics, social philosophy, everything, moral life, social life, everything is dictated to us by Allah and His Rasul sallallahu alayhi wa sallam. Alright, so what I am saying is do not try and side with this kuffar party or that kuffar party or this particular kuffar policy or that kuffar policy, whether it is called, no matter what, by what name it is called or what ism it is called, it is not going to help us or see us through in any way or bring us closer to Allah and His Rasul. And when I use the word kuffar, kufr policy. Now, do understand, some may say, why is Maulana using the word kufr policy? Kufr policy means any policy that differs from the social, economic and political principles laid down by Islamic law, Islamic Sharia. All man-made laws that differ from Allah and His Rasul's commandments and laws are based on exploitation of man, on enslaving man. Islamic Sharia policy that enunciated by Quran and Hadith seeks to free mankind from enslavement to rulers, kings, dictators, and man-made laws. Islam came to free man. The economic and social policies of the men of the world, power seekers, power hungry people of the world, is one which is meant to subjugate man to man. In other words, where man rules by the power of selfishness and greed. So bear these basic fundamentals from now, and now I give you these directions. It's very, very important for you to remember these are the principles that are based on Quran and Hadith and the Sharia law of Islam. Alright? So as far as South Africa is concerned, no matter what is worked out by CODESA, no matter what is worked out by the parties that are sitting and negotiating and trying to work out a new constitution and new policies for South Africa, we Muslims should stand there, and whoever Muslims do participate there, unfortunately we've got those that are going along with one party or another. We are either pro-ANC or pro-government or pro-this and pro-that. Unfortunate. Deeply unfortunate. Ulamas themselves have not much to say. It's unfortunate also that we sitting on the outside and saying, if the three groups, the Muslim Judicial Council, which is the largest ulama representative body of the Cape, and the two jamiats could come to some kind of union and understanding, we would have had participation. Unfortunately, the Muslim Judicial Council declined to be a part. Muslims are not aware of this by and large, that the Muslim Judicial Council declined to be a party in this kind of Islamic unity. They've had whatever their reasons are, but they refused, the Jamiats of Natal and Transvaal, to sit together and to seek participation in CODESA and to make their input. Whatever the disagreement was, I do not want to enlarge on that. That is private, I suppose it is confidential. However, we would have had an input, and in that input we had a lot of misgivings also. My personal contribution to that was, we speak nothing but Allah and His Rasul. Even if entire CODESA disagrees with us, even if they say it is impractical, we would say it is practical, it is the only way, it will be proven, it has been proven in the past, it will be proven in time to come. Unfortunately, many of our ulamas look at practicality, and they think of the Islamic laws and Sharia laws as a dream, impractical in today's life and today's time. They say it must be developed over a period, and we'll come to that, you know. So we must use the democratic principles that exist at the moment and see how closely it follows the Islamic law, and then we must accept that, because we are dealing with kuffar. My own belief is, even if we are dealing with kuffar, we spell out our policies and we say take it or leave it. You take it or you leave it, because that is the only way. And we are proud of what we have. We have a proud heritage. We have a record that stretches over 1,000 years. I have repeated this several times. No government in the world has ruled as we have done. The Ottoman Empire ruled over entire Europe and Asia. There's a story of 600 years of rule. Prior to that, 400 years of rule. And we say take it or leave it. You take it or you leave it, because that is the only way. And we are proud of what we have. We have a proud heritage. We have a record that stretches over 1,000 years. I have repeated this several times. No government in the world has ruled as we have done. The Ottoman Empire ruled over entire Europe and Asia. There's a story of 600 years of rule. Prior to that, 400 years of rule. We have ruled the world, brothers. We have governments and courts and jurisdiction and legislation and judiciaries. Man, that stretches over a long period. We have a proud heritage. We have nothing to lose. We have no face to lose by this handful of kuffar that are sitting here. And I say, whether they are ANC, whether they are nationalist, whether they are Democratic Party, whether they are PAC, whether they are ZAPO, no matter who they are, we Muslims are the rightful heirs and rulers of the world. If we want to work to it, we must hold and cherish the Sharia of Islam. So brothers, as a class, I give this direction, because I would like you and love you to hold on to that and to die with that iman and belief. Even if we in our lifetime never see Muslims succeed and come into power as a handful, what is it? Even 1% of the population of South Africa, immaterial, even as 1%, I consider we are in the majority. Majority in which sense? We are majority in the

Sense that we must live in obedience to Allah subhanahu wa ta'ala, and Allah can allow not 1%, not 0.5%, minus 1%, Allah subhanahu wa ta'ala can make rulers of the world. Allah can. It is in Allah's will. It is in Allah's qudra, Allah's power. We must live for that day and work for that day. Inshallah. Jazakumullah, brothers. Let's proceed now with our lesson for today. نحمده ونصلي على رسوله الكريم أما بعد فأعوذ بالله من الشيطان الرجيم بسم الله الرحمن الرحيم الحمد لله All thanks and praises are due to Allah subhanahu wa ta'ala Our sustainer, our creator, our maker, our controller And we send darood and salam upon the beloved messenger of Allah ta'ala Sayyidina wa Nabina Muhammadur Rasulullah sallallahu alayhi wa sallam And we also send Allah's choicest blessings upon the family, upon the children of Sayyidina wa Nabiyyina Muhammadur Rasulullah sallallahu alayhi wa sallam and upon his beloved companions known to us as the Sahaba Ikram Ridwanullahi ta'ala alayhim ajma'in. Our subject is Shaitan's plan for man. We are here busy with a discussion, call it an interview, between Sayyidina wa Nabiyyina Muhammadur Rasulullah sallallahu alayhi wa sallam and Shaitan, the cursed one, held in the graveyard of Madinatul Munawwara, known as Jannatul Baqi. In this graveyard, Qabrastan, Nabi Kareem sallallahu alayhi wa sallam met Shaitan and several questions and answers were exchanged. We were dealing, without repetition of what has been discussed in the past, the question posed by Nabi Kareem sallallahu alayhi wa sallam to Shaitan, what are the features, what are the traits, what are the behavioral qualities of those who will go to Jahannam. What kind of people will go to Jahannam? Nabi Kareem sallallahu alayhi wa sallam asks Shaitan. And Shaitan then begins to reply and describe the kind of people and the characteristics of those people who will go to Jahannam. I already started on this, tried to complete it but could not, and reached number 23. Brothers, it will take me very, very long to go over it all. Unfair it will be also on those who regularly attend to go through those 23 traits and characteristics, features of those who will go to Jahannam. I will proceed now from where I left off 2 weeks ago before Easter, and that is with number 24. The feature and the characteristic, says Shaitan, to Nabi Kareem sallallahu alayhi wa sallam, of the people who will go to Jahannam will be that they will be very selfish people. Of selfishness and detestation of others, they will detest others. What I've written down, the words of Shaitan are to the Nabi Kareem sallallahu alayhi wa sallam, that the kind of people, one of the kinds of people, one of the varieties of people who will go to Jahannam are those who will be extremely selfish, greedy people, and they will detest other people. Alright? Then the 25th kind of person or persons that will go to Jahannam are the people who are careless, indifferent, and uncaring about important issues and matters. Subhanallah. Look at this. People who are undisciplined in their life. They just go on from hour to hour and time to time, and they make salah whenever it is suitable for them, and they carry out their deeds whenever they start work, whenever they will, finish up whenever they will. There is complete indiscipline in their life. They are the kind of people that accept the suggestions and the promptings and the whisperings of Shaitan. What Shaitan is basically saying here is they are his slaves, and they are careless and indifferent and uncaring on important issues and matters that affect their lives. 26th description of having no hope of receiving the rahmah, the mercy of Allah subhanahu wa ta'ala in the hereafter. A Muslim, any true believer who does not have the hope of clemency and of being forgiven by Allah subhanahu wa ta'ala for his sins, for his wrongs, for his evils, and for whatever else he has done in the world, and he makes dua and sincerely seeks through prayer
from Allah subhanahu wa ta'ala forgiveness and repents for his actions and his deeds in the world, he must have this hope. لا تقنطوا من رحمة الله. Do not give up hope in the rahmah of Allah subhanahu wa ta'ala, in the mercy of Allah subhanahu wa ta'ala. Anybody who does not have such hope and faith in receiving the mercy of Allah subhanahu wa ta'ala in the hereafter is a person who will be adjudged to be suitable enough by Allah subhanahu wa ta'ala to enter Jahannam. 27 description, says Shaitan, is of living without hope of receiving the bounties and favors of Allah subhanahu wa ta'ala, both in this world and in the hereafter. We make dua, we pray, we seek from Allah, we turn to Allah with all kinds of hopes and prayer. We must always live with the hope that Allah subhanahu wa ta'ala will grant us our wishes. Obviously, providing they are all good wishes and good hopes and good prayers. If a person has no such hope, it is a sign of a person, it signifies one who will go into Jahannam. Brothers, do bear in mind as we proceed with number 28. All these will be the characteristics of those who will go to Jahannam. At the same time, Nabi Kareem sallallahu alayhi wa sallam's question and the answers of Shaitan teach us a lesson. They point to us that whatever of these characteristics and features and behavior we may have in the conduct of our life, we must get rid of them quickly. Because here we are being pointed by none other than Sayyidina Rasulullah sallallahu alayhi wa sallam. By him asking these questions and receiving replies from Shaitan, what we are receiving is the significance of these replies, which means that if we have any of these weak traits in our character, then we must get rid of it through the power of will that Allah subhanahu wa ta'ala, power of mind that Allah subhanahu wa ta'ala has granted unto us. And you know the first way to do so is by asking Allah subhanahu wa ta'ala to help. You make the prayer, you make the effort, intention comes from you. You make the intention, pray to Allah subhanahu wa ta'ala, ask Allah to guide you and to help you to get rid of these evil habits and bad habits that you have in you and weak habits that you have that are part of your character, and thereafter you make the effort, you make the necessary sacrifice. Guaranteed, Allah subhanahu wa ta'ala will help you, and the effect of Shaitan's whisperings onto you will and into you will be removed. It may go stage by stage. It's a developmental process, but it will be achieved. You can be assured of that. Number 28, another feature and sign, says Shaitan, of those people who will go to Jahannam is of those who are of being discontented with what Allah subhanahu wa ta'ala has bestowed upon them and wishing for more. Greed basically, lust basically. Allah subhanahu wa ta'ala has granted them a lot of boon, a lot of blessings, a lot of bounties, a lot of mercy from Allah subhanahu wa ta'ala, the person. Every one of us, no matter how little we have, or no matter how much we have, everything is from Allah, and we must be satisfied with that. Now when one expresses discontent and dissatisfaction with what Allah ta'ala has bestowed upon them, then that becomes a sign of one who will go to Jahannam, especially when he asks for more. And more he gets, and he asks for more. And the more he gets, he asks for more. And he becomes a complete life of greed, a life of avarice, and all the other evils that are synonymous with selfishness and greed, all of them enter his life, and of course then he goes astray. Well, that is the work of Shaitan, that is the plan of Shaitan, that is the design of Shaitan, to lead people astray. And he is going to waswas you towards more greed and more greed and more greed, and you fall into his trap, an old trap set by Shaitan, which man should know very, very well. And of course he goes on. And we see, brothers, you look around us, we have friends, we have like brothers, we have perhaps parents, we have uncles, we have aunts, we have people living close to us that live with so much greed, they are completely blind to ibadah, to zikrullah, tilawa, no time, they cannot spend a little time. Which Muslim cannot recite Quran every day, cannot perform zikrullah every day? You tell me. Which Muslim is so busy that he cannot make his full ibadah every day? Which Muslim is so busy that he cannot sit after performing farz salah to make a little zikr and to make a dua? What is the hurry? What is the rush? What if death comes upon you and you have to... What if sickness, illness, disease befalls you? What happens then? You come to a comma, full stop comes with death. When the comma comes, when the semicolon comes, when the dash comes, what happens then in life?
So be prepared. We should be prepared, and we should take life together with all the ibadah that accompany life. So if one is desirous of more and more and greed, then obviously that is a sign of a person who will go to Jahannam. Who says so? Shaitan says so. To whom does Shaitan say so? He says so in the graveyard of Medina to Sayyidina wa Nabina Muhammadur Rasulullah sallallahu alayhi wa sallam. Sign number 29 says Shaitan, and remember the numbers I am giving you, it is not so numbered in the kitab, alright? Number 29, of desiring, says Shaitan, of desiring permanence in this dunya, in this world, meaning wishing for a lengthy life in this world and for, or perhaps an everlasting life on earth, thereby forgetting death, forgetting Qiyamah. In other words, I have written here in brackets, forgetting the trials and tribulations of the qabr, of the grave, and of the severity of the Day of Judgment. All the trials and the tests that will take place on the Day of Judgment, one wants to forget about it and wipe it out of his mind. They don't want to hear about it. You know how many people fear listening to our cassettes on the life after death? Many people are fearful of it. And how many there are who have listened to it and then have learnt a lot from it and have changed the course of their lives also. So there are all kinds of people, but there are many people who do not want to hear about deen. They therefore do not attend lectures. They do not want to read literature on life of the hereafter. All the material, metaphysical beliefs of Islam. What is the reason? Here's the reason given here. Shaitan says that these are people who want to live permanently in this world. They wish for a long, long metaphysical beliefs of Islam. What is the reason? Here's the reason given here. Shaitan says that these are people who want to live permanently in this world. They wish for a long, long life on earth and an everlasting life on earth, and thereby they forget death and Qiyamah. So this is a sign of a person, of persons who will go to Jahannam. The 30th sign of people who will go to Jahannam, says Shaitan, is of not giving or sharing with their family or needy people when they possess more than the required amount for themselves, but rather accumulating it and storing it up. Allahu Akbar. Listen to this one. Shaitan says a sign of people who will go to Jahannam is that they do not wish to share their wealth of giving or sharing with their family. And their family here means their blood kith and kin, blood relatives. Alright? Not distant relatives, their blood kith and kin, or with needy peoples when one possesses more than the required amount. Whether it is in the form of money that they have, or property that they have, belongings, possessions that they are not prepared to share with others. They are only for themselves, which is also a description of greed. Alright? But rather, they go on accumulating and hoarding. Their wardrobes are full of clothes, brothers. Their sons have lined up, you know, stacks and stacks of suits and shirts and trousers and vests, underwear, and oh, you name it, man, hundreds of pairs, you know, 30, 40 pairs of shoes, more than sufficient. And every time a new model comes out, a new shape comes out, a new fashion comes out, they are the first to purchase it, and all very, very expensive. All right? So, liberal doses of everything they have, and never thinking of their neighbor, or never thinking, well, in the sense here, never thinking of the needy people and not even thinking of poor families. All of us have families. There are those who are wealthy and rich, and in our families we have those that are very poor. The indigent, the poor, the needy. Muslims, brothers, you know stories that I've heard this Ramadan when we took around food parcels to distribute. You may think Mitchell's Plain, Valhalla Park, Montehevo, Hanover Park, and these people, the Muslims that are living there, are very well off. That's what you may think. But brothers, there are people who are opening fast there. They can't even afford dates, just on water. Our brothers and sisters. But people who do not want to stretch out their hand, people who have meager meals, minimum they survive on, their wardrobes, if you were to open up,
then there's a lot of gaps, empty shells in their wardrobes. In their homes, they live on the bare minimum, brothers. You know the story of unemployment today. You know what increasing rate of unemployment. You know how hard it is to find work. You know how expensive goods are, food especially, is today. We need not ask. All these things are so, cost of living is so high. You tell me, what an income must a family have in order to survive today? Do we think? Very few of us really know what is going on. I am sure many of us are not even aware within a 10-kilometer radius of our homes. Leave 10 kilometers, even within 5 or 3 kilometers of our homes, the Muslim families that are living, what is their condition? I am sure if we were to make a survey and we go to Muslim families living within 5-kilometer radius of how many they know Muslim families that live around them. I am

The 31st feature and characteristic, say Shaitan to Nabi Kareem sallallahu alayhi wasallam, of being miserly, of being niggardly, and of being stingy. All these are varieties and forms of greed that he is naming. Basically greed. And remember, when Shaitan is saying this, you and I must bear in mind that the enforcer, or instructor, or prompter, or whisperer, or suggester of niggardliness and greediness and lust and stinginess is whom? Shaitan is the one. That is why he can actually and aptly, ably describe to us the characteristics and qualities of those who will go to Jahannam, because he instills this into them. He increases the lust, he increases the greed and the stinginess within people. So he is aware. He's got a long history. He can name to you how he has brought down people. All of us have greed. Oh, you know, it may be 1%, or on a scale of 1 to 10, some of us may, very few of us have minus 5. Very few of us. All of us are in the scale between 5 and 10 of greediness. Let us be open. Let us admit. We must put that matter right. Islam teaches, now it is not a philosophy or a theory. Practices, Islam has practiced this. It teaches us to practice sharing and giving. Nothing belongs to us. Everything belongs to Allah subhanahu wa ta'ala. Sahaba ikram's time, they never had meal for the next time if there was a hungry man near their door or in their neighborhood. They never worried or considered their next meal. And their action was that they would themselves take the meal to that deserving neighbor or guest or whoever. They would take it. They would convey. Today we think, man, if he needs food, let him come to us and ask us. No, brothers, Muslims are not beggars. He's not going to come and ask you. He doesn't deserve to. And that is why in the signs of Qiyamah we learn that there will come a time when Muslims will take their zakat. We're not talking of sadaqah. They will take their zakat and go knocking from door to door to find people whom they can give their zakat. And when they open the, when a wealthy Muslim knocks on the door of a poor Muslim, and a Muslim who was poor, was known to be poor in the past, he knocks on his door and he says, brother, I brought you my zakat. And that Muslim will say, you know something, when I needed your zakat, I never saw your face. You bringing zakat to me now? Thank you very much, shukran. Take your zakat and go and find somebody else. I'm okay now. By I make shukr of Allah, I am not deserving, I cannot take zakat any longer. And he will go knocking from door to door in his own neighborhood, not finding a single Muslim deserving of his zakat monies. That stage is coming, brothers. So what I'm saying basically is that the 31st feature described by Shaitan is of those who are miserly, niggardly and stingy peoples. The 32nd, or sign number 32 of people who will go to Jahannam, say Shaitan, of being envious and jealous of those who are better off. Allahu Akbar. A Muslim who is envious and jealous of other people that are better off, be they believing people or unbelieving people, is immaterial. We have this problem here. We say, if I'm speaking to my brother, I'll tell him, brothers, you know, we've been denied and rejected and oppressed for so long in South Africa that the Group Areas Act restricted us. It placed such acts of suppression upon us that it has denied us and it has given everything to the white man. With the result that the white man is flourishing today, he's built an empire, he's got all the wealth, look at the homes they possess, look at the wealth they possess. But he speaks with envy in his tone and with jealousy in his heart. Brothers, that is given to him by whom? In the final instance, who has given it to him? Who is the bestower and the giver of all bounties and blessings and favors to mankind on earth, to both believer and unbeliever? Allah subhanahu wa ta'ala says, I restrict them from nothing, neither air, nor water, nor earth, nor wealth. Muslims, that is not for you. How many times is this repeated? This theme is repeated in Quran and in Hadith and in the practice of the wealthiest, kindest, richest and finest in mankind, Sayyidina Nabina Muhammadur Rasulullah sallallahu alayhi wa sallam. What about his patched clothes? What about the empires that existed all around him? Has he ever expressed the desire for the wealth of Persia or of Rome or of Greece or any other part of the world? Never. Never, he shunned that wealth. How Sayyidina Umar ibn

0: Khattab radiallahu ta'ala cried and wept when he came in and saw the creases and the marks on the back of Nabi Kareem sallallahu alayhi wa sallam lying on a reed mat. When he awoke and Sayyidina Umar saw this, and Sayyidina Umar says, you know, Ya Rasulullah, I have traveled all over the world. I have traveled to so many parts of the world, and I've seen viceroys and royalty and kings and queens, and I've seen such a pomp and luxury and wealth in the palaces of the world and in the courts of the world. I have seen such wealth, such pomp, such splendor, and you, Ya Rasulullah, who's the king of them all. Look at you, how you are sleeping, and look at the marks on your body, and look at the discomfiture that you suffer from. And Nabi Karim sallallahu alayhi wa sallam merely smiled and said, O Umar, it is not in this. This is not what Allah seeks, the wealth and the life and the splendor and the pomp of this world. That is not what Allah subhanahu wa ta'ala seeks from us. We are all strangers. We are journeymen. We pass along this life, on this road, onto better things, onto greater future, onto the eternal life in the hereafter. So this is what is expressed here when we say that one of their signs is the envy and the jealousy that we have for those who are better off. Muslims, be compassionate, be forgiving. No matter what they possess, what the kuffar possess, what the wealthy possess, we have no reason for envy and jealousy. Jealousy and envy is induced through the nafs of man, the nafs which is the seat of shaitan, and through which shaitan waswases us. He enters the mind of man through that nafs, and he sits inside that nafs, and now he expels his odor, his stink within the mind of man. He sends the stink of envy and jealousy inside of man, and he encourages man through his suggestions, evil suggestions, to become more envious and more greedy. He introduces, and when we make such utterances that apartheid did this to us and apartheid did that to us, no brothers, apartheid has done no harm to any Muslim. Suffering has done no harm to any Muslim. Oppression has never, if you want to know of oppression, think of the oppression that was suffered by who? By suffered for 3 years, by whom? Who suffered for 3 years oppression of a kind which very few people, or I would say nobody in history, has ever suffered. The 3 years of oppression and suppression and denial suffered by Sayyidina Muhammad Rasulullah sallallahu alaihi wasallam and his whole family. You tell me, what was that? When they were scraping off water early in the morning, scraping the dew from plants, from leaves and from stones, and using that for drinking. When children wailed and cried at night because there was no food to eat, night after night, for 3 years, brothers, you imagine. That's almost 1,000 days of incarceration. You think, tell me, not allowed to go in, not allowed to go out, people, you know, suffering from thirst and hunger, for eating the bark of trees, they finished eating all the leaves, stems, roots. Brothers, what kind of suffering is that? And you tell me apartheid made you suffer. I tell you, during this 40 years of apartheid, or 200 years or 300 years of apartheid, you had a meal on your, every day you had enough to eat, sufficient to eat, sufficient to clothe, you had a roof over your head. Allah provided you more. And you want to know about suffering? Think of the suffering under Fir'aun of Nabi Musa alayhi salatu wasalam and every other prophet. All the Anbiya suffered oppression such as you and I have never suffered. So what are we talking about suffering? We have never suffered. We don't know the meaning of suffering. Yes, it has been a test from Allah subhanahu wa ta'ala. A test, yes. A trial, yes. Has our iman increased or has it decreased? Has it grown or has it lessened? Brothers, what we are saying basically, one of the signs of those who will go to Jahannam is complaining all the time. Complaining and complaining and never ending with their complaints. Envy, jealousy of others. The 33rd sign of those who will go to Jahannam, say Shaitan, is of showing off in ibadah. Making ibadah to show off to people. Allahu Akbar. رأيت الذي يكذب بالدين. Alright, showing off in ibadah, the 33rd sign. I don't want to elaborate too much on it, but there are those of our brothers and sisters who make ibadah merely as a sign of ostentation, and merely as a sign, they are merely pompous in their behavior when they do so. On their own and privately perhaps, they are not so punctual and regular and disciplined in their ibadah. But let visitors come along, or if they want to, you know, they are on the committee of a masjid or a, you know, a big organization, then the guy comes in, and of course he comes in and he makes long lengthy ibadah and long lengthy du'as and all the rest of it. But in his privacy, no fajr salah. Who is there to wake? So to watch him or see him. So there's no fajr, hardly any isha and so on. Now and then he just makes ibadah. So the community or his family or his friends or his companions or his neighborhood knows, man, this is a very pious man. But there's nothing within him. So those who show off in ibadah, they should be aware. Allah subhanahu wa ta'ala knows what goes on outside and inside the hearts of men. And that is a sign of those who will go to Jahannam. 34th sign is, say shaitan, of causing someone who occupies an eminent and dignified position to be removed from his post. Allahu Akbar. You somehow or the other perhaps are in a position of some kind of power, but you hate somebody else for their position and their power. This goes on in companies particularly. This goes on in organizations, like our masjid committees and our, you know, welfare body communities and our educational, you know, masjid, madrasa, school committees and so on, where there's a jostling for position. Everybody wants to be president and everybody wants to be secretary. Everybody wants to be treasurer and so on. And so there's a fighting for position. And what you do is either by spreading, oh, there's so many ways, brother, spreading false rumor about the person, or, you know, spreading any kind of falsehood about this person, and you try and have him removed and dismissed from that particular position. An innocent man who perhaps cannot fight back. Alright? But he's a pious man, a God-fearing man. All of us are not given the ability of speech. All of us are not given to fighting back. Alright? And this man may be a soft person, but a good person. Perhaps elected, or perhaps placed in a position of trust because of his piety. And now you are jostling and fighting for that position. So all you have to do is let out some false rumor about this person, and eventually that particular committee or organization gets together and they decide to have such a person removed from his post. That is what we're talking about. Says Shaitan, that kind of person that does that kind of thing, breach and treachery, that person, it is a sign of a person who will go to Jahannam. 35th sign of people who will go to Jahannam, says Shaitan, is people who are restless, impatient and agitated. Brothers, mark this. We get this, and you and I sometimes have this within us also. All the time we are restless. We never at ease, never at peace, never contented. Alright, always dissatisfied, restless, impatient, agitated. You see it in the man's eyes, you see it in his ways, you see it in the woman's actions and so on. Male and female this applies to. This is a sign of a person. This agitation that is caused is a sign, this restlessness is a sign of a person who will go to Jahannam. Because he is an easy captive, she is an easy captive of Shaitan. Restlessness is not a good thing. It may be caused by many, many factors, alright brothers, psychological factors, it may be caused by sickness and disease and so on and so on. Again I say there is a formula for this, and after these lessons we will be dealing with these formulas in greater detail. Alright, we will do that section when it comes, then I will mention this to you. How to overcome the weaknesses that are within us, you know, whatever psychological factors. We live in times of great stress and tension. But brothers, if one is, the stress and tension comes about as a result of dissatisfaction and discontentment with one's taqdeer. But the moment you accept, you make it a part of your belief and iman that I am satisfied with my life, then you will not agitate against the laws of the land, against the peoples, against your enemies, against the opposition, because you will be gratified. You will say, no, this is by the grace of Allah. This is by Allah. And Allah has so made my fate so, and Allah has decreed so, so I accept it. Then that restlessness goes away. Shaitan, of course, here you understand, he is the usurper and he's the enemy. He's the one who makes restlessness a greater trait in a person. So try and rid yourself of that. And I've given you the simple formula, the deeper formula, what to recite, what to read, and what the action should be, sleeping and when or going to bed, and when arising and during the day. Those will be given to you in its appropriate section. But we are going to do that. In the meantime, all I can say is turn to Allah subhanahu wa ta'ala. If you explain to Allah subhanahu wa ta'ala, Allah, I have this restlessness in me and this impatience in me, guide me, help me, I turn to you, I seek of you, I ask you, it is wrong within me. I have learned that this will take me to Jahannam. It is a sign, not take me to Jahannam, it is a sign of a person who will go to Jahannam. A sign which one can be rid of. Then, oh Allah, help me to remove it. And brothers, there is nothing that Allah will not grant you if you ask Allah subhanahu wa ta'ala sincerely. You make the effort thereafter, Allah will help you, Allah will guide you, you will become a very stronger person from within. The 36th feature of those who will go to Jahannam is to be happy and contented with the good things of this world and to indulge and enjoy them to such a degree that one forgets about the hereafter. Allahu Akbar. Those people will also go to Jahannam, says Shaitan. It is a sign and a feature of people who are happy and contented with the good things of this world. Very happy. They work hard for it. And when they get it, when they obtain it, when they purchase it, when they put it in their homes and add it to their lives, to their possessions and to their properties, they are extremely happy and they cannot stop talking about it. They cannot stop touching it and feeling it and counting it and shining it and polishing it and keeping it close to them. Allahu Akbar. These people are very happy and contented with material things, whether it is money or whether it is property or whether it is possession, whatever. And to indulge and enjoy them to such a degree that one forgets about the hereafter. Alright, supposing it is in the form of wealth, then the only thing the person can think of is all the time is accumulating and buying, not sharing. Alright? And so forth. Anyway, what I'm saying basically without elaborating too much on it is, here it is, to be very happy and very contented with the good things of this world, which we may call the good life of this world, and to indulge and enjoy them to such a degree that one forgets about the hereafter. Remember, this is added, to enjoy them to such an extent that one forgets Akhirah. That is the rider in this particular saying of Shaitan. The 37th feature of Shaitan is by cutting oneself away from one's kindred, one's relatives and cousins with the same ancestry, and by thus destroying the bonds of kinship and relationship. I've explained this, that look, in our case, here in South Africa, our ancestors came from other parts of the world, whichever the parts of the world were. So our ancestry may be third generation, fourth generation, fifth generation at the most. We are either fourth or fifth generation at the most, even if you take a period of 300 years. So whether we are third or fourth or fifth generation, I am fourth generation, and those in my age will most, all those who are older than me may be fifth or sixth generation, that's all. Alright? So what this means is, our grandparents that came here, well, let's take it from them, then all those who have emerged from them, who by blood are linked with those people who came here first, meaning our great-grandfather and our great-grandmother. So we will number each one of us. My family would be about 200 altogether. We would be called blood, kith and kin. The Arabic word for this is, which Nabi Karim sallallahu alaihi wasallam used, is sila rahm. Means bound by the womb. Sila rahm, bound by the womb. So those who are bound by the womb, about them, says Shaitan, if one cuts oneself away, as I say, in my family, we would be about 200 plus. Alright, another two. We should be one unity. We should be completely united. We should share, we should care, we should sympathize, we should look after. In our joy we are together, in our sadness we are together, in our grief we are together, in our happiness we are together. We should be, we must never, never, Islamics, break our relationship and our ties. The only time we can do so is if he becomes a murtad, or he does, he violates and contravenes the laws of Islam. Alright? Then in that case we have justification, moral justification for breaking ties with a person who rebels or is rebellious to the laws of Allah subhanahu wa ta'ala and to the obedience of Sayyidina Rasulullah sallallahu alayhi wa sallam. Alright, there you have some grounds. Alright? But Shaitan says, any person who cuts oneself away from one's kindred, kith and kin, relatives and cousins, with the same heritage, with a common link, with a common ancestry, and thus destroys the bonds of kinship and relationship, such a person is going to go to Jahannam. Right, the 38th description is by causing others to feel hopeless and helpless and to make others to despair and to feel despondent. Allahu Akbar. Any person, we have this type of people in the community. They go around making people feel hopeless. For example, a person, there are hundreds of examples. I'm only mentioning one or two. A person has perhaps run into some kind of trouble, financial difficulties. And now you go to him and you tell him, you know, you are just a hopeless case. I warned you so many times and look what you went and did. Now you've destroyed yourself. You have become bankrupt, or you've lost all your fortune, or you've lost your property, or, you know, all the rest of it. And now you rub it into such an extent that you give the man no hope whatsoever of ever being able to get out of his problems. You're not suggesting, you're not making any concrete suggestions to try and improve his lot. You make the man so despondent that he is on the verge of committing suicide. You drive him crazy, you drive him nuts with the way you talk to him. Alright? There are people who have this urge within them to destroy other people's. That instruction comes from shaitan to them. And they're on the path, they just want to destroy others. This I find particularly in the females. They go around running others down. Look, many a times they have their own problems, they have their difficulties and so on, particularly as far as marriage is concerned, as far as children are concerned, mothers have great difficulties. For example, I'll give an example. Sometime when parents phone me, mothers in particular, they phone to say their children are on drugs. Well, now what can we do? Now, the expectation is, unfortunately, this is through ignorance, the expectation is Maulana will give an azimat, a taweez, or some formula whereby the child will stop his drugs. You know, some magic word or spell I will use or cast or teach them whereby the child will simply leave drugs. This is the hope. But I do understand, it is only a hope that maybe in Islam there exists such a formula, such a recipe which will make the child instantly leave that bad habit that he or she has got into. Brothers, there's no such thing. Those formulas only work when there is both intention and approaching action. You know, the right kind of action to make, the will to make it succeed. Only where there's a willingness, then will those formulas succeed. But if there's a lack of willingness and also there's no intention to improve one's lot and to come out of bad habits, it's not going to work. Any case, what I'm saying here is that one should be very, very careful, especially in my case, that I do not tell those parents and those mothers anything which will make them lose hope in them. Not that, I mean, drugs are terrible, brothers, and other habits are terrible, yes. Like children phoning and telling me, sons and daughters phoning and telling me of some of the habits of the parents. Alright? Sometimes it is single parents that are doing things that are haram. Or both parents are alive, but they are doing things or selling things or indulging in things which are haram. Now the parents come and ask, Mullah, what shall we do? Can we live in that home? Can we continue to stay there? Can we continue to eat their food? And so on. Brothers, there's a lot of such difficulties in our communities. What do I do? It is difficult. Or supposing people phone or come to me and tell me, Maulana, I've done this wrong, I've committed this sin, but I desperately want to come out of it. I'm indulging in this, I'm leading an immoral life, or Maulana, I just don't know what to do, but I want to come out of it. I have to be very careful, brothers, as long as a person has not committed shirk, no kufr, bad habits all of us have, sins all of us commit, major or minor or whatever. But when there's a willingness and a person comes and he seeks our help, the help of the ulama or their parents, then always the ruling guideline in this is compassion. Show compassion. Show immediate compassion. Take them into your arms. Give them comfort. Give them hope. And you will see how they will respond. If they do not respond, it is by the will of Allah subhanahu wa ta'ala. But for us is but to try. We have to try and we have to attempt to obtain their compassion and their love and their respect. But here it is, brothers. So what shaitan is saying, and of course shaitan is now going to come and tell you to do such. So I speak very carefully to some mothers and explain to them with great love, great mercy and great sincerity. I try to instill in them the hope for their children or their husbands or their lives or whatever. So shaitan says that those people who make others to feel hopeless and helpless, make them despair and to feel despondent with their lives, then such are, this is a trait of people who will go to Jahannam. 39th. Number 39 is, by depriving, denying and frustrating other people's. Allahu Akbar. In other words, you take away somebody's haqq. This is a slight difference between the two, the one I said earlier and this one. By depriving, denying and frustrating others, you deny them, you basically deny them their rights. Each one of us, each human being has certain haqq. They have their certain rights. By denying them their rights, their privileges, that which is legitimately theirs, their legitimate rights, then we inflict upon them injury, grief, and to make others to feel aggrieved because of your doing, or because of you denying them their haqq and their rights, then this is also a sign of a person who will go to Jahannam. Number 40. Number 40, say Shaitan, is that person who is cynical, morose, surly, sour, stern, cross or peevish with other peoples. Mark this. He is not expansive. He is not, you know, a person that gives the sign of being peaceful and contented from within. He's a surly person. Whatever you ask him, yes, no, do it. That type of person, I'm basically. He's not an open-hearted person. There is no sincerity in his speech, in his features, in his ways, in his habits, in his conduct with others. He makes you feel small. He hurts you by his manner and his ways. Such a person is one who it is a sign of a person who will go to Jahannam. So the words I've used here, taken from the Arabic, and I've given it as close the English equivalent as I can, a cynical person and a morose person, surly, sour, stern, and cross, peevish person, a foulish person, a person with a very foul, with foul manners. 41. The 41st feature of those who will go to Jahannam is as follows. Of unjustly punishing or troubling other peoples, making life hard and difficult for other people. We must make life easy for others, not difficult for others. Alright? It may be a senior person or a person in control. And if he does things or says things or puts out laws that are unjust, whereby he seeks to punish and trouble other people, make life difficult for other people, it is a sign of a person who will go to Jahannam. 42nd. Number 42. Number 42, says Shaitan, of those of suspecting and mistrusting other peoples. In brackets I have put here without proof. Where there is proof, of course, one has to take certain precautions. For example, we will not trust a person who has been known to abuse funds, money. All right? Any person who has been held in a position of trust and has abused funds, or who has had been entrusted with a certain amount of authority and has abused authority, and this has known and it's a proven fact, we will not make such a person, we will not entrust such a person with the honor of others. We will, with either money or with other obligations. Alright? So what Shaitan is saying, basically, he is saying here, of suspecting and mistrusting others, we, without proof, must not, sometimes you hear people saying, you know, this person looks like this, talks like this, acts like this, you know, we may say, this man, you hardly hear him speaking. He hardly talks. He's not a person to be trusted. Now, how they have come to this conclusion, only Allah knows. But they come to this merely by looking at people. Or they say, you know, Mulana, this man, he's got a head like this, shape like this, or he's got hands, face like this, or he walks in a certain gait and a manner. He's not a person that must be trusted. Alright? Or they say, you know, he lives in that area there, Mulana, and Ammal Skalam's Blada. So watch this man. Things like that. Alright? Basically, brothers, what this means is Shaitan's waswas. We have no proof. Some of the most excellent and most moral of people have lived in the worst backgrounds. Alright? So we have to be very careful. Now that is how Shaitan works, brothers. So, those who suspect and mistrust other peoples, that is a sign of a person who will go to Jannah. Number 43. We're coming to the end of this. Number 43. People, say Shaitan, who are impulsive and hasty, saying and doing things very quickly, coming to conclusions very quickly on all matters and issues. not thinking a matter through properly, not evaluating a situation properly, not analyzing a matter, you know, and deliberating over it for any length of time. They come to conclude just like that, just like sparks of fire, quickly. So Shaitan says, those who are very impulsive and hasty, they are people, it is a sign, these are signs of people who will go to Jahannam. Number 44, by being imprudent and indiscriminate in their actions and their words. Allahu Akbar. There runs a line of similarity between many of these features, but there are differences. The 44th feature, says Shaitan, those who are imprudent and indiscriminate in their actions and in their words. They hurt people. They say foolish things about people. They do not think matters, and so on. Number 45. Those who are irresolute, liberal, and lenient in their ways. Allahu Akbar. In other words, they do anything they feel like, brothers. There is no discipline, no rule, no ethics, nothing. No law governs their lives. They do as they please. No rules control their lives. They are totally loose-lipped. Whatever comes in the minds, they just utter it. They say things that may harm others. They say things that may bring joy to others, all right, and so on. But they are careless people, irresolute, liberal, and lenient people. In other words, they are free-thinking people who do not think they should conform to any rule or law. The 46th description is as follows: by being wasteful, extravagant, and excessive. Those who are lavish and ostentatious in their lives, brothers. This I need not elaborate on. People who are wasteful, extravagant, and excessive in all their ways and actions. They overbuy, overeat, overindulge. In everything they are extravagant. That is the type of person. Shaitan says those are the type of people who will go to Jahannam. They don't control themselves. 47. The 47th trait and feature, says Shaitan, is by being capricious. Who is a capricious person? A capricious person is a person who changes his mind. He tells you now, brother, I will be leaving in the next 5 minutes. You come back, he says, man, I'll leave in 15 minutes time. You come back again, you ask, brother, I'm waiting for you. What? He says, no, man, I will leave after an hour. By way of example. All right. He's a person who cannot make up his mind. He's a capricious person. Many a time this is done willfully. All right. He just wants you to know that he is in authority. He is in control. Things like that. Right? This is the smallness of the mind and the smallness of men. This is born through ignorance. Anyway, Shaitan says capricious people like this, in other words, erratic and inconsistent people, keep changing their minds. Keep changing. You don't know what they're going to do next. Their life is not mapped out. Their timetable is not disciplined. People like that, say Shaitan, it is a sign of people, or these are signs of people who go to Jahannam. Number 48. Shaitan says, people who are contrary. In other words, they say something but do something else. He says he is going but he doesn't go. He says he's going to do this but he doesn't do. He doesn't even intend doing it, but he tells you he's going to do this. He says, you meet me here, but in his heart he's already made near, he's not going to meet you there. Alright? So, people who act contrary to their word. People who are unrestrained and undisciplined in their life. Now the word contrary, unrestrained, undisciplined all goes together. There is no discipline. You do not know what the worth of such a man is. Not a man of character. Not a man of any high demeanor or character. Shaitan says these are the type of people who will go to Jahannam. The 49th type of person who will go to Jahannam is one who is always dirty, unclean, and slovenly. There are people that are like this also, brothers. They feel that by being dirty and unclean and slovenly, slapdash, anyhow, uncaring, they are revealing perhaps their religiosity, perhaps they are showing that they have a lot of taqwa, a lot of piety, and so on. No, brothers. You may have the minimum. Your clothes may be torn, but it can be patched, and so forth. It can be washed and it can be clean. The place where you live can always be washed and cleaned. Alright? There is no need for being dirty. So, dirty and smelling and so on. Alright? All these things are a Muslim doesn't harbor this kind of life. So the 49th description of a person who will go to Jahannam, say Shaitan, is dirty people, unclean people, and slovenly people. They always have a smell on them. Brothers, here I may mention something that hurts me quite often also, and other brothers have told me about this also, is when we come to the masjid, we go to the masjid for prayers, for ibadah, and they tell me about the people who smoke. Brothers, this is a terrible habit. You know, the smell of tobacco remains in your mouth. One or two gargles is not enough. You need to use miswak. Brothers, here is for people. If you have this bad habit and you can't let it go, then keep that miswak and make it a habit, because miswak removes, better than a toothbrush. Miswak removes all that, and then you are carrying out a sunnah. And then slowly, with the barakah of miswak, you will see you will leave smoking as well. Inshallah. Toothbrush will not achieve that, because a toothbrush is not close to sunnah. A toothbrush does achieve the purpose of cleaning your mouth, cleaning your teeth and so on. But a miswak goes one step further, because it brings pleasure to Allah subhanahu wa ta'ala to see a Muslim carrying out the sunnah and the habit of Sayyidina Rasulullah sallallahu alayhi wa sallam. And obviously that brings a rahmah of Allah subhanahu wa ta'ala. Nur enters the heart of the person, and in this way he will be able to overcome his weakness of smoking. So be very, very wary of that. Then we proceed with number 50. There's 57 brothers, 7 more to go. 50. By preferring those who prefer to remain uninformed. This is, listen to this one very carefully. The 50th one, by preferring to remain ignorant, uninformed, unacquainted, and unapprised of the necessary teachings of the deen and the sharia of Islam. Time and again, they have been told, salah, there's a special, there's a methodology and a system. Salah, zakah, khaj, sawm, yes, zikrullah, you know, everything has a methodology. There is a system, a sunnah system, alright? And if a person goes through life, alright, he is now 15 years old, 20, 25, 30, let's take it in 5 years, and he goes on and he lives up to, say, 90, 80, 90 years old. Every 5 years, he is exactly the same. There should be look, the knowledge of Islam is vast, tremendous. No person can acquire it. No person can say that I have received a degree in Islam, now I know everything. It will never be reached, alright? We need to develop and increase our knowledge all the time. Okay. So what I'm saying basically is that person who now remains, I know my deen. I don't have to go to classes. I don't have to read Islamic literature. I do not have to listen to any tapes and cassettes on deen. I don't have to go to an ustad. We need an ustad our whole life, brothers. We can be 80, 90 or until the day we die, we need an ustad all the time. So, anybody, a Muslim, Shaitan says, those who prefer to remain uninformed and unapprised of the laws of the deen, this is a sure sign, says Shaitan, of people who will go to Jahannam. 51. To be happy and to express satisfaction at the downfall and suffering of other peoples. Allahu Akbar. Shaitan says a feature of a person who will go to Jahannam is that when anybody falls down, then he says, you see, I told you so. It's a long time I've been telling him not to do so. He is going to drop, he's going to suffer, this is going to happen to him, and that is going to happen to him, and that is... Brothers, that is not in our hands. You've got so much power that you can say who's going to rise, who's going to drop, who's going to get a disease, and who's going to get... so on. No, brothers, it is not in our power, in our... Whenever anybody drops, for whatever reason, whenever anybody falls, whenever anybody suffers... When anybody, for example, in our time, alright, people can't meet their rentals, so they lose their homes. Now you cannot pass sentence and judgment. Even if you have told that brother or sister that, look brothers, sister, do this, don't do this. When he falls, my pain will be with him. For whatever reason, but my pain will be with him. In other words, I will empathize, I will sympathize, I will do all in my power to try and help that person to get back on their feet. It is that love, that neighborliness, that akhuwa, that maybe will bring that brother or sister to their senses and make them into better peoples. Alright? So Shaitan says, what does he say? He says those people who express satisfaction and laughter and glee at the downfall and the suffering of other people's. This is a sure sign of people who will go to Jahannam. Number 52, Shaitan says those who bear malice, grudge, spite, hatred, or to bear rancor and enmity towards others. Allahu Akbar. Look at all these words. In Arabic, there's only two words used. And I've had to use all these words to describe the kind of people who will go to Jahannam. Anybody who bears malice, is malicious towards other people, or he bears them a grudge, he is spiteful towards them, he hates others, alright? For whatever reason, does not matter, he hates others. Even if a brother is doing wrong, hatred is not necessary. You feel bad about it. But we can always do something, we can put in a good word, we can try and prevent him from doing so. Amar bil ma'ruf and nahyun munkar, we can do our job towards him, our duty. And he bears rancor and enmity towards other peoples, there is a lack of empathy, such a person, these are signs of people who will go to Jahannam. Number 53, robbing, thieving, pillaging, and stealing from others. Whatever you take over which you have no haq, it can be one grain of rice. But if it has been taken without consent, it constitutes stealing. I'm saying without permission and consent. You go into a shop. I've done this as a child. You may have done it also. May Allah forgive all of us. We go into a shop, and then in the old days, not so many old people here, I'm not old, but I can remember, they used to pack in bins rice and beans and lentils. They never used to come pre-packaged or pre-packaged. No, all used to be loose. Now you go and you ask for a pound of rice, or a pound of beans, or a pound of lentils, or a pound of sugar, and so on, and then, or flour, and then they put it into a little bag, brown bag, and then they weigh on a scale, and they were not electronic scales either. They used to put, a weight on one side, 1 kilo or half a kilo, it was in pounds, 1 pound, half pound, quarter pound, and then they throw it into there, and then they throw it into the bag, and they give it to you. Brothers, very often our hands used to stray there. It used to stray there because it was kept outside, so you can look at the stuff. And few grains of rice we used to pop into our mouths. Alright? Or something else. Alright? Or something else. See, some of you shaking your head, so you know what I'm talking about. But that was completely haram, brothers. That is, there was no consent given to us. That constitutes stealing. So what I'm trying to say, even a minor thing like that, alright? Now what about big things where people steal properties of others, where people steal so many things of other people, alright? Without their consent and without their permission. Shaitan says that is a sure sign. All these are forms of stealing. And of course there's another thing, stealing time. Let's leave the working man alone. A mudarris, a person who's been appointed to teach a class, deen. And it is told to him as part of his job that, look, Sheikh, Maulana, Ustad, Khalifa, whoever, it is told to him that, look, your instructions are, we will pay you X amount and you must teach from X time to X time. Let's say you must teach from 2 o'clock to 5 o'clock. This is your salary. And day after day, the man comes 5 minutes late here, 5 minutes early there, 10 minutes late there, look, if it is because of delay in traveling and so on, occasionally one can understand. But even if occasionally, the man should be so, that Muslim should be so careful that he pays it in. Or do like my ustads used to do and our ustads do. At the end of the month, they deduct for the time underworked. They make the deduction, they say, look, this month we were supposed to work 60 hours a month, we've worked only 51 hours, 9 hours deduction. The man does it himself, the ustad does it himself. He says, 9 hours less time work, there's my deduction, here's from my salary. He opens his envelope and he puts it back in the envelope and he returns it to the chairman. Allahu Akbar, brothers. Where is that life of Muslims gone to? So not only when it comes to stealing time is also stealing. And brothers, this applies, our ulama say, even if you are working for a non-Muslim company. Even if you are working for a non-Muslim firm, it applies there also. There is an agreement which you must respect. You must not steal time as you must not waste time. Alright? I often see people that are working for various companies and then they finish up a job and before returning to the job, they will while their time. you know, people that are in the artisan business, electricians, plumbers and so on, working on a job or a site, subcontracting and so on, then they will do this. They will finish up a job and it's finished about 2 hours before the time, an hour, half an hour before the time, but they can't go and clock in at half an hour, 1 hour earlier, otherwise they won't receive the proper packet. So they'll while their way, drive around, sit outside a place here and kill time and so on, and then go and clock in time. No, brothers. A Muslim does not do that. Not because he wants to be witwit, not because he wants to be in the good books of his employer. No, because of the discipline and the teaching of Islam that you must not steal. That also constitutes stealing. Alright, brothers. Number 54 is as follows. Shaitan says, to be profane and blasphemous. Allahu Akbar. You know, we have people that use FNBs like, you know, they use bad language and foul language and swear words as if it means nothing. It means nothing. It's you know, with every word, they use a swear word. And some of them think they are doing something very wonderful. But it is a breach of the law. And it is breaking the rules of Islam, breaking the rules of Sharia. It is through the prompting of Shaitan, the waswas of Shaitan. They must know this. They must get rid of that habit. Because it is a sign of people. It signals those who will go to Jahannam. Number 55, to be impious and irreverent. Impious and irreverent, in other words, the man follows no norms, no values, no standards. He's like a person who's not... When you say, I'm a Muslim, it means you have to lead a life of a certain kind. Your life must typify, it must exemplify Islam. Now this man has got no reverence, he's no respect, azan is going, for example, I'll just give one example, because as I say, there can be hundreds of... Azan is going and this man has got the music on in his home. Just a simple example of how many of us show irreverence. And then he just can't be bothered and he leaves the music on. Alright? Blaring. First of all, the music should not even be there, but no respect for azan. Alright? I know of many non-Muslim people who respect azan to such an extent that they will turn quiet for that period. They will listen and they will make their remarks on the azan, some praising it, others making their statement. But anyway, they will relax for that moment. Why can't we Muslims do the same? That is one thing. Alright, irreverent and impious. Look at the way that Muslims dress. And they will laugh. Some say they have got a kafan on. And they will have a good laugh. Our Barelvi friends happen to do that. That is a sunnah libas, or as close to sunnah as possible, the long cloak that we wear, the long shirts that we wear, the long kurtas that we wear, they will mock and laugh. Alright? And if you have a kufiya on, you have got a hat, a topi on your head, that is also a matter of mockery. What about the girls with their scarves, the women folk with their scarves? There are other women who laugh at them because they've got, you know, what does she try to show? She's trying to show she's so pious and so on and so on. For what reason? If a woman has got parda on and she's covered, or she's got a veil covering her face and so on, then she's made a mockery of, not by the non-Muslims, but by the Muslim sisters themselves. Muslim brothers and sisters themselves will make a mockery of her. You know what that is? I wonder if they are aware what they... So this is what it means to be impious and irreverent. The sha'airullah, those signs and symbols of sunnah which bespeak of the greatness of Islam and the purity of Islam, to make a mockery of those symbols and signs, what is that? That is a sign of people. That is the kind of people who will go to Jahannam. 56. One more to go. 56. The people that are hypocritical. I did not use the word hypocrites. Hypocritical is more extensive. It is more descriptive. It encompasses a greater variety of people. Hypocrites are only the munafiqeen. But to be hypocritical means all those who display false piety. Every kind of false piety. Alright? Not only by being munafiq, by going against the very beliefs and teachings of Islam, and so on. False pretenses, false piety, display of, you know, all kinds of false things. Those are the people that are hypocritical. They are the kind of people who will go, who feign piety. They are people who will go to Jahannam. And the 57th, says Shaitan, are those people who are hard-hearted and unsympathetic. this word hard-hearted has been used in the Quran to describe the Bani Israel people also. So those people who become hard-hearted, you know, greed and selfishness and lust for power and materialist outlook on life, seeking pleasure all the time, it makes a person very, very hard. Not giving zakat, sadaqah, khairat and all these things makes a person very hard-hearted and unsympathetic towards others. These are, Shaitan now concludes, this is the final words of Shaitan after saying this. He says, these are the features and the typical characteristics of those who will go to Jahannam. And my task, what I am saying now, I've added on a little few extra to explain these words of Shaitan. He says, these are the features to the Nabi sallallahu alaihi wasallam. He says, these are the features and the typical characteristics of those who will go to Jahannam. And my task will be to incite them towards it by the artful designs and devices that I have at my disposal. And I do not intend leaving them in peace, but coming at them from all sides. These words are in brackets. I have added them. This is what Shaitan says to the Nabi Kareem sallallahu alaihi wasallam, that his task will be that to incite people to go further and further, to go into Jahannam. So he will use all the powers and all the artful designs and devices that are at his disposal to try and make as many in mankind as possible to enter hell. And he said, I do not intend leaving man in peace, mankind in peace, but I will attack them from all sides, from front and from behind. All right, from the left and the right, from all sides I'm going to attack them. Here is a commentary to end off today's talk. All in all, 57 features that bode ill for Muslims have been mentioned to the Nabi Kareem sallallahu alaihi wasallam by Shaitan in Jannatul Baqi. It will do us a lot of good to know them well. This is most important, for by knowing them, we should be able to avoid these bad habits. This is most important, for by knowing them, we should be able to avoid them. This is important. All of these are bad habits and evil traits, manners and customs in men. They are thoroughly destructive habits. Shaitan starts off by mentioning the worst sin that men can commit. That is shirk, polytheism, which is not forgiven by Allah subhanahu wa ta'ala. Shaitan mentions 7 varieties or distinctions, varieties of shirk that he will lead men towards through his evil suggestions and persuasions, so that they can go to hell and burn therein forever. Thereafter, Shaitan mentions numerous evil and hateful habits which are detestable, all of them, and abominable. These evil habits in men raise within men animal instincts and the intellectual and the intellect and a reason of men is then driven and propelled by these baser instincts and feelings and passions, and men become selfish and mean and depraved. Their arrogance and impiety may even be admired by some people who are ignorant in the community. But this is by the nature of things, it is propitiated by Shaitan. In other words, it is instilled and incited by Shaitan into the hearts of men.
1: 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Make dua that Allah tabaraka wa ta'ala give me the strength to say something, since you have said to listen to something and I have said to say something. In whichever condition of Allah keeps us, we must be pleased and happy. Sometimes He gives us good health, gives us wealth, gives us prosperity, gives us everything that we desire, and then tests us for sabr, for shukr. And sometimes He gives ill health, poverty, or some other trials and tribulations come upon the person, and Allah Ta'ala tests him for sabr. Once again, Hazrat Shah Muhammad Ahmad Sahib Rahmatullah Alayhi's beautiful saying, Jis haal mein bhi wo rakhte hai, us haal ko akmal dekha hai. 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Once we get this yaqeen, then everything is easy. But we are extremely weak. So we should not show our strength. Hazrat Umar radiallahu ta'ala was making ah, ah due to pain. So somebody told him, Umar, you Khalifatul Muslimin, so powerful and strong a ruler that the emperors of Persia and Rome shiver when they hear your name, and you are making ah, ah. He says, when my Allah wants to show that Umar, no matter how strong and Amirul Mu'mineen you may be, but you are weak. Allah Ta'ala wants me to show my weakness. I am in pain and He wants me to express my weakness. So I am not complaining of Allah Tabaraka wa Ta'ala. In other words, it is not permissible to complain of Allah Ta'ala. But Nabi alayhi salatu wasalam, who could have had more sabr and shukr than him? But he was making on one occasion Wara sa. He had a terrible headache. Cloth was tied around his forehead. And he was saying, oh my head. I mean, what a headache I have got. So this was not complaint of Allah Tabaraka wa Ta'ala. If a person goes to a doctor and says, I've got pain on my chest, I've got pain in the arms, I've got pain in the head. So he must give it as a form of information. That this is the information of the weakness of my body, or the state of my health. And since it is the sunnah of Nabi alayhi salatu wasalam and his companions to take treatment, so therefore I seek some cure, some treatment. But then believe firmly that the cure is in the hands of Allah Ta'ala. I think I mentioned in some other majlis, dua aur dawa mein asar hai zarur, marizo ki shifa lekin daste khuda mein hai. There is definitely effect in dua also, and in dawa also. But the cure will only come when Allah Ta'ala has decided. But that dua will not go waste. In place of what that person has asked for, Allah Ta'ala will give him something better. So a mu'min is, he enjoys all conditions. But because we are very weak, therefore we must ask Allah all the time for good health, for happiness, for contentment, for prosperity. But then whatever condition comes, we must accept it. So brothers, the ayat of the Quran Sharif you have heard many times, which I just recited, and it just came to mind now after completing my witr namaz, that Allah Tabaraka wa Ta'ala tells Nabi Paak Sallallahu Alaihi Wasallam to announce, to tell, to say that my salat, my qurbani or hajj, my life and my death, everything is for Allah. This is that lacking ingredient in all our ibadat, in our muamlat, in our zikr, in our tilawat, in our gasht and talim, in our tabligh, in our madrasas, in our khanqas, in our darul ulums. We are not talking about those few who really go with sincerity and with ikhlas to make amal on whatever they listen to. That is a very small percentage. Take Darul Ulooms, take Khanqas, take Tabligh. Very small number or very small percentage really are sincere that all we want is to fill this heart of ours with the noor of taqwa so that we do everything that Allah Ta'ala has ordered us to do and we stay away from everything that Allah and His Nabi alayhi salatu wasalam have declared haram. Very small percentage really has that kind of ikhlas. And that is the reason that we are not seeing the fruits of big, big gatherings, hours and hours of bayans and talks, conferences, seminars, and everything taking place, and the speakers also of a very high caliber, but it is not having an impact, because either the speaker hasn't got that ikhlas in his heart, or either the listeners haven't got the ikhlas in their hearts, or either the organizers haven't got ikhlas in their hearts. Somewhere along the line, there is a missing link. Check it out and you will find it. That either the listeners haven't got ikhlas, they have gone there either for show, for entertainment, for pleasure, or just to listen to some talks, or to meet friends, or to do some shopping, or so any other reason. Or they have gone to the khanqahs so that they may become known as having a close companionship and association with a great wali of Allah tabaraka wa ta'ala, that so and so became the khalifa of so and so.

It is not necessary that this present condition will remain all the time. If you don't look after it, then you don't blame the Shaykh for that. If a person goes to a doctor and says, I want a medical checkup, the doctor checks his sugar, he checks his blood pressure, he checks his temperature, he checks everything. And when he checks him up, he says, you are fit, healthy, and I give you a certificate of good health, that you are in absolutely good health. After that person comes out from that surgery, then he goes to the bar and says, the doctor has said that I'm in perfect health. He's given me a certificate also. So I've got the license now. So he goes and takes a few beers. And then he goes and indulges in everything that is haram, and he damages his health. So now would you blame the doctor who gave him that certificate of good health? He gave him on his condition when he came to the surgery. And then he would have advised him that you keep up the exercise that you are doing, you keep up the good healthy food that you are eating. All those things he will advise him, that he must keep it up. The diet, the precautions that have to be taken, if you keep up all that, inshallah, you will stay in that good health. But if you don't, then it's not necessary that this health of yours will remain the same. The same in the spiritual world and spiritual field. That many people, they progress, they come to a certain level, they go to a shaykh, he looks at their present condition and he gives them khilafat. After that, they think that they have got khilafat, means that you don't have to do anything now. Whereas after that, the real lessons begin. And the real fears the person should have after that, more fear of Allah Ta'ala. He should make more zikr, more tilawat, more ibadat, and be more concerned. Then he will keep progressing until he will reach very high stages. So what I am saying is that in most of our programs, either the listeners are not mukhlis, they are not really keen on making islah of their souls and nafs. It is just that it becomes like a routine that we go and attend a majlis, we attend a program, we go out for some talim, and or the speaker hasn't got that ikhlas in his heart. And as a result, he can't seem to pass on anything to anyone. People who sit in his majlis, as they sit, they get up, and no difference, no change comes about. Or the organizers of such programs, they are motivated by so many other worldly reasons, and as a result, the benefits do not come to the surface. Look at our akabir. Right from the time of the Sahaba Kiram Ridwanullah Ali Majmeen, there's so many incidents, but let us just take Hazrat Ali radiallahu ta'ala anhu, which is famous. Little children also have heard that in schools and in madrasas. That Hazrat Ali radiallahu ta'ala anhu, he flattened an enemy, and then he climbed onto him and he was about to take his neck off, and this was in a battle. And this enemy spat on his face. So Hazrat Ali radiallahu ta'ala anhu immediately got up, he left him. Now his life was in danger. Just leaving that enemy like that, his life was in danger because it was a battle. But Hazrat Ali radiallahu ta'ala anhu, look at his ikhlas, that he was prepared to let his life go. He was prepared to take shahadat, but he was not prepared to die as a person who had nifaq or hypocrisy or what we may term as riya and show. That this person had no, or as a person without ikhlas, insincerity. And the reason for that was that this person, when he spat on the face of Hazrat Ali radiallahu ta'ala, Hazrat Ali radiallahu ta'ala told him afterwards when he asked and questioned that, why did you do this? I was under your sword and you could have taken my neck off. He said, all the time I was fighting for my Allah. But when you spat on my face, then I became angry. My nafs became angry. So the anger that I had with which I came into this jihad was no more for my Allah. It was now for my nafs. And if I had taken your life, my Allah would have questioned me on the day of judgment, because I did not take your life for his pleasure. So that person accepted Islam. He went back to his people and they accepted Islam. The ikhlas of one person, how many people accepted Islam? Read the books of history, we will learn. It comes to mind the incident of Abu Bakr Shibli, rahmatullah alayh.
He was

0: walking past, and he saw that a boat had come in, and there were many drums on it, barrels of beer that had been brought for the Khalifa of the time, for the governor of the time. So they knew him that he was a great person, a wali of Allah. So they did not do anything when he took a chopper and he started breaking those drums and those barrels. The people on the boat, they left him, let him do it. They said, we'll go and complain to the Khalifa, we'll go and complain to the governor. Why should we do anything to this wali of Allah? So he broke the 99 and he left one. There were 100 barrels, he broke 99, he left one. So when he was brought to the Khalifa asked him that, why did you do this? Who appointed you as a guard over me and over my people? He said, my Allah has appointed me that. So he said, but if that was the case, then why did you break only 99? And why did you leave that one? He says, when I was breaking those 99, it was for the pleasure of Allah. But when I came to the 100th one, my ego became blown. And now my nafs came in, that look at yourself, what a great person you are. You destroyed all these barrels, and it came for the Khalifa, and he can take your life. So now my nafs came in. So therefore I let that one go. Imam Ghazali rahmatullah alayh, he has written an incident. He says, in the Bani Israel, there was one abid, a great abid, a worshipper, who used to make his ibadat all the time. For a Muslim, it is not sufficient to make our ibadat only. Just to make our namaz, just to make our zikr, our tilawat is not sufficient. It is our duty to invite others also by means of waaz, nasihat, amar bil maruf, nahi anil munkar, towards all the ahkam of deen also. But in the Bani Israel, certain things were jais. So he was making ibadat all the time. Somebody came and informed him that there are people that are worshipping a tree. There are people that are worshipping a tree. So he became emotional and he took his chopper and he went to chop down the tree. On the way, Shaitan came to him in human form and told him that, Hazrat, where are you going? He came in the shape of an old man, white beard and very pious looking, and he said, where are you going? He said, no, I'm going to chop down that tree because the people are worshipping that tree. And it is my duty to stop them from that. So he said, why are you so worried about them worshipping that tree? You keep going with your ibadat. You keep making your namaz, your tilawat, whatever you are doing. Let them worship. Allah Ta'ala hasn't ordered you to go and stop them because this is the time of the Nabis. And those ummats were not given the duty that Rasulullah Pak Sallallahu Alaihi Wasallam's ummat was given. So he said, Allah Ta'ala hasn't ordered you as he orders the Nabis. So if Allah Ta'ala wants to stop them from worshipping that tree, then he will send his Nabi to the people and tell them that they must go and stop these people from worshipping that tree. So you carry on with your ibadat. So the Buzruk, that Walis and that Abid said that, no, I will go and chop it down. So Shaitan said, well, let's have a fight. So they both started fighting. So in that fight, that wali of Allah, that abid, he overpowered Shaitan. Allah Ta'ala's help and nusrat came and he overpowered him. He flattened him. But he did not know that was Shaitan. So he said, all right, forgive me for having made you angry and annoyed you. And he went away. The next day again this buzruk got up and he said, I'm going to cut that tree. He meets again Shaitan on the way. Again, Shaitan in human form, in the garb of a pious person, tells him that you make your ibadat, Allah Ta'ala will reward you for it. Here, if you are going to go, you might end up with a problem with those people that are worshipping, and it will deprive you of your ibadat, and you will lose concentration on your zikr that you are making, and all those kind of stories. He start telling him. Again, they ended up with a wrestling match, and again, this buzruk flattened him. Then Shaitan told him, he said, listen, I will tell you one thing, that I know you are a poor person. I know you are a poor person. But it is your heart's desire also that you spend upon the poor, upon the needy, upon the orphans, upon the widows. It's your heart's desire, isn't it? So he said, yes, that is my heart's desire. Because he's an abid, he wants to do good deeds. See, if I have money, then I will do all those things. He says, well, in any case, that tree, if you're going to cut it down, what is going to really help you? But if you get 2 dinars under your pillow every day, then you will be able to buy food for yourself, buy your clothing, buy your other requirements. And you will be able to give 2 dinars, 2 gold coins in those days was what? Plentiful. And you can also give to the poor, to the needy, you can take care of the needs of so many others. So look at it, how shaitan comes in beautiful form. So the abid thought over it and said, yeah, indeed, I think that makes sense. So he said, all right, leave the tree then. But make sure that what you are promising, you are going to do. That 2 dinars must come to me. They said, no, I promise you I will give you 2 dinars every day. So the first night he slept, the next morning he found 2 dinars. Kept by his house, 2 dinars. 2 or 3 days he found the 2 dinars. So he was quite happy. He made his ibadat and he slept. Then he did not find the dinars. After 2 or 3 days, no dinars. So again he got up, took the chopper and said, I'm going to go and chop that tree. Those people are worshipping. This time he went, again he sees this shaitan in human form, just like the time before as he met him. And this time when they had a fight, shaitan overpowered him. He flattened him and he was about to kill him. Then he said, forgive me, and he got up. So then he asked him, who are you? He said, I am Iblis. He said, how is it that I overpowered you 2 times and this time you overpowered me? He says, because the 2 times you were going to cut that tree for the pleasure of Allah. So Allah's help and assistance and nusrat came to you. And this time you were going because you did not get the 2 dinars. So my 2 dinars, it took out from you that sincerity. You sold your iman for 2 dinars. You sold your ikhlas for 2 dinars. You sold your muhabbat of Allah for 2 dinars. Where is your ibadat? Of course, shaitan didn't say all these things. I'm saying that this is what he meant. That for 2 dinars, where did that muhabbat go? You were a worshipper of Allah and for 2 dinars you sold your iman and Islam. That ma'rifat of Allah, for 2 dinars you let it go. Because he was just an abid, therefore it is very important to be an alim together with being an abid. An alim doesn't mean that you have to go through a 7-year course. In the context that I am discussing, it doesn't mean that. It means to have the knowledge, sufficient amount of knowledge, that you are conscious of what is happening around you. And you are aware of the tricks of nafs and shaitan. Because they come in different forms. As a Shaykh Abdul Qadir Jilani Rahmatullah Alayh, he was making ibadat and he saw his whole room, a cloud of noor. And then he hears a voice, and like candles lit in the cloud, lamps, lanterns. And he hears a voice that, oh Abdul Qadir, we are so pleased with you that from today onwards, tonight onwards, we have waived off from you the performance of salat and this ibadat and that ibadat. So the Shaykh Abdul Qadir Jilani Rahmatullah Alayh, he caught up that this is shaitan and he immediately read La hawla wa la quwwata illa billah. That if namaz was something that could have been made maaf, it would have been made maaf for Rasulullah Paak Sallallahu Alaihi Wasallam. But that Nabi of Allah, who was sinless and masoom and so close to Allah, namaz wasn't made maaf for him. Then who is Shaykh Abdul Qadir Jilani that he hears a voice that it's made maaf? From this we also learn that if you see a beautiful dream, but if you are directed towards something that is evil and that is haram, or something that is declared openly as shirk or kufr or bidat, then you do not accept that dream, even if you see in the dream a great wali of Allah Ta'ala directing you towards that. These are tricks of shaitan. So then shaitan told him that your ilm saved you. And that was true. It was his ilm that if it could have been waived off, it would have been waived off for Rasulullah Paak Sallallahu Alaihi Wasallam. So it was his ilm that saved him. But even on that occasion he was so careful. He said, no, my ilm didn't save me, my Allah saved me. This was ikhlas. So here he says, for 2 dinars, your ibadat was gone, your tilawat was gone, your muhabbat of Allah was gone, your marifat and yaqeen was gone. That incident took place years ago in the time of Bani Israel. But if we have to look at our condition today, it is no different. Our ibadat, our zikr, our tilawat, our khanqas, our gush, our talim, our tabligh. For that little while we get that noor in our hearts. But after we come out, for those few dinars we are prepared to sell our iman. In our businesses, if the deal is bringing us profit, and it is bringing it to us in a haram way, and we will be really gaining plentiful of this material world, then at that time we forget that just a little while ago we were sitting in a majlis, just a little while ago we were making zikr, just a little while ago we were reading as-salatu was-salamu alayka ya Rasulallah. Just a few days ago we were saying labbaik Allahumma labbaik, labbaik la sharika laka labbaik, innal hamda wa ni'mata laka wal mulk la sharika lak. We forget that we told Allah, here we are. What is your order? We are prepared to accept. We forget that just now, a few days ago, we were in ihram. So we are prepared to sell our imans also for those few dinars and for the few dirhams and for the few rands and cents. Brothers, this is the reason why we do not seem to be getting any noor of taqwa in our hearts. That little that we get, we're going to destroy it outside through our eyes, through our ears, through our hands and through our feet. Then how do we expect other people to be impressed and other people to be convinced when we cannot convince ourselves first? If indeed Islam and its teachings were haq and it brought peace and happiness and satisfaction and contentment and it brought a taluq with Allah tabaraka wa ta'ala, then we should have been the first ones to be convinced upon it. No matter how much shaitan brought in front of us and placed it and said, take this, leave your Islam one side, take this, it will help you to give the poor, to give for the masjids, to give for the madrasas, all these collectors are coming to your town and to your city and everyone wants a big amount from you, and if you are going to give them 10 rand and 20 rand, they will not be too happy. So what's there if you take interest on your money and after that, from that interest, give to them how much you want. Allah will become pleased with it. Na'uzu billahi min zalim. As one brother who charges interest on the loans that he gives, he told to one of his clients, he said that I don't think Allah will become displeased with me, because if you went to the bank you would have had to pay 25% and I'm only charging you 10%. Can you see how shaitan comes in different forms? That shaitan put in front of him this idea that if this Muslim brother had to go to the bank, they'll charge him 25% and I'm only charging him 10%. So he says, if you assist a person and you help a person and you show sympathy and compassion towards a person, can Allah become displeased? What kind of an Allah is that? So when they take interest, even their aqal goes dead. When Allah Ta'ala says that, be prepared for war with Allah if you take interest and give interest, then who can prepare for war with Allah? And is Allah in need of that kind of help and assistance? So this ikhlas is something that we can't just get by reading some kitab. If that was the case, everybody would have just picked up some kitab or given some bayan on ikhlas, and ikhlas would have come away into the heart. There was no need to go anywhere for it. Ikhlas would have just come down into the hearts by just giving a bayan. One person wrote, he went to one buzruk with one kitab which he had written on akhlaq. He wrote one whole kitab on akhlaq. Character, good character. And he took it to him to write a foreword on it. He says, maine ye kitab likhi hai akhlaq ke upar, iske upar muqaddama likh dijiye. But when he went there, he did so many things which were against the etiquette taught by Islam and Sharia. But he had written a whole kitab on akhlaq. So the Shaykh told him, or he told the people, he said, give this kitab back to him, because he left it there, and tell him that the Shaykh said that this person hasn't got akhlaq. Akhlaq nadarat. So he was very surprised that he wrote a whole kitab on akhlaq, and the Shaykh said that he hasn't got akhlaq. So when he questioned, he came now and met the Shaykh and he questioned that buzrug. He said that, what do you mean? He says, I didn't say you don't know about akhlaq. I didn't say that you don't know or you don't have the knowledge of akhlaq. What I said is that you don't have akhlaq. So this kitab of akhlaq is not going to help anybody until you don't have it yourself. Knowledge will increase, but amal will come when the sohbat of the salihin will rub onto us. Their hearts are reservoirs of ikhlas. They have made mujahada against their nafs. Now look at that Abu Bakr Shibli rahmatullah alayh. And look at all Hazrat Ali radiallahu ta'ala and so many other incidents there are. There's no time to go into all that, and I'm not in the right health today to go into the details. But look at the mujahada that they made against their nafs to bring this ikhlas into their hearts. And when that ikhlas came, then not only did people change their ways of life, but even non-Muslims accepted Islam. Today our anger is not for the sake of Allah. That is our problem. That even when we are doing deen work, our anger is not for the sake of Allah. It is not haram to get angry. But that anger must not be for the nafs. And our anger is all for the nafs. Brothers, if we really have to x-ray our hearts, a child who massages the father's head, who presses his legs, who runs to the supermarket and brings whatever he needs, who runs his business, who cares for him, who tells him, you relax, you rest, you do everything, I will take over everything. You worked hard and you developed this business and you took care of us. It's our duty now to take care of you. So the son does all that for the father. But the only thing the son doesn't do is that he doesn't make namaz. He has a clean shaven face. He wears his pants below the ankle, even sweeping the ground. He goes to the cinema. He goes to the theater. He has a girlfriend or girlfriends. Will this father be angry with this child? He won't be angry. Why? Because he says a very obedient child. I'm talking about the general community. I'm not talking about isolated cases. Son is the most obedient son. I don't even have to get up in the morning, he goes and opens the shop. And everything that he has accumulated, he brings it and puts it in front of me. Anything I need, I just have to open my mouth and he's at my service. So there's no anger coming now at all that he is disobedient to Allah from morning till evening, because he is obedient to him. But on the other hand, there is a child who is very obedient to Allah tabaraka wa ta'ala. He is very obedient. But now and again, or sometimes, he did something that displeased that father or that mother. So that parent will blow the top. So that anger, is it for Allah's sake? Is it because that child disobeyed Allah that we got angry on that child? That disobedience that he showed to the parents, our anger, is it because he disobeyed Allah and he disobeyed the parents? So therefore, because of his disobedience to Allah, the father got angry on the child. I hope you're understanding what I am saying. That our anger at that time is not because of disobedience to Allah. It's just because he disobeyed us. So our nafs is hurt. Sometimes a sheikh, he tells something to the murid twice, thrice, four times, and the murid doesn't do it. Now, if that shaykh is an ahlullah, in the true sense of the word, if he is a muttaqi, kamil shaykh, then his anger upon that murid will still not be because of his nafs. It will be because this murid is disobedient to Allah, and he will invite Allah Ta'ala's wrath upon him. So to protect him from the wrath of Allah tabaraka wa ta'ala, that shaykh will go on reprimanding him. Unlike that person who is not kamil and muttaqi, so he will say once, he will say twice. And now when he will find that this person who claims to be his friend but is not obeying him, so he'll get angry. But this anger is not because this person is disobeying Allah. But the anger is because I told him three times and he still didn't keep a beard. I told him half a dozen times and he's still taking dacha and drugs. I told him so many times and he's still going and committing zina. So now my anger is not because he is committing sin, he is committing haram. My anger is not because he is displeasing Allah. And in the displeasure of Allah, he is going to invite the wrath of Allah upon him. So out of sympathy and feeling for him, I'm going on telling him, and I'm getting angry now, that why doesn't he listen to me? Because if he carries on like that, then one day he will destroy himself. So what a world of difference there is between that and the other one where the chef says now, or that person who was giving dawat towards deen, he says, that so many times I told them, then they're still not doing it. Brothers, these are things that you don't hear in many majlises, because we haven't learned to listen to things that affect our hearts and affect our hearts. We are concerned about outward, our namaz, and that too where our namaz is right. The weakness in our namaz only we know. Rasul-e-Pak sallallahu alayhi wa sallam, Hazrat Aisha Siddiqa radiyallahu ta'ala anha, was once questioned that described to me the namaz of Rasulullah sallallahu alayhi wa sallam. She said, what must I tell you about his namaz? He said, at night when he used to read his salat, that was nafil salat. He says, after he made Allahu Akbar, then I thought that he's not going to make ruku at all. When he went into ruku, then I thought he's not going to make sajda at all. So long he was in ruku, that I thought tonight Nabi alayhi salatu wasalam is going to complete just in ruku. When he stood up from ruku, then I thought he's now not going to go into sajda. That he's going to spend all his night now standing in coma. When he went into sajda, then Hazrat Aisha radiallahu ta'ala anha says that I actually had a feeling that my beloved Nabi sallallahu alayhi wa sallam passed away. In sajda, that was the condition of his sajda, that I thought that my beloved Nabi has departed from the world. So I actually touched his heel to see that he was alive. That was the condition of Nabi alayhi sallallahu alayhi wa sallam, ruku and sajda, when nobody else was watching. Yes, for the imam, it is said, man amma qawman fal yukhaffif. When you make imamat, then let it be light, because there are all kinds of people in the gathering, weak, old, feeble. But this was the kafiyat of his namaz. Now where can we get that kafiyat in our namaz? So even our namaz is not right. But still, it seems that we are just not concerned about purification of this heart of ours. And believe me when I tell you, I can take million qasams in this masjid and tell you that until we are not going to pay attention to the purification of our nafs and soul, then these evils, they will engulf us in such a way that they will allow no noor of ibadat, zikr and tilawat to remain inside. Jealousy, malice, greed, pride, anger, all these type of things will catch us. Imagine Shaykhul Hadiths have to become bayat for the purpose of Islah. Hazrat Maulana Ashraf Ali Sahib Thanvi Rahmatullah Ali, what a great alim. And he goes and comes bayat to Hazrat Haji Imdadullah for what? Maulana Qasim Nanotvi Rahmatullah Ali, Maulana Rashid Ahmad Gangawi Rahmatullah Ali, all of our Akabir, Maulana Ilyas Rahmatullah Ali, Bani Tabli, he becomes bayat to Hazrat Maulana Khalil Ahmad Sahib Saharanpuri Rahmatullah Ali for what? Why did they go to their khankas? For the purification of this soul, because they knew that these Ahlullah are the reservoirs of Ikhlas. One Shaykh al-Hadith, he writes to Hazrat Maulana Ashraf Ali Sahib Rahmatullah Ali. He says that, Mujhe ghussa bohat aata hai. Now imagine, Shaykh al-Hadith is saying that Mujhe ghussa bohat aata hai. Aur jab ghussa aata hai, us waqt mein kabu mein nahi rehta. At that time I lose control, and then I say certain things or undertake certain action which is against the Sharia. For example, hitting the child more than is necessary, or saying some words which are not to be said. He says, in anger, this is what my condition is. But I'm teaching Bukhari Sharif. So now why did he say this? He could have kept quiet and he could have received the gifts of his students, and he could have had them shaking his hands all the time and praising his teaching. But see how concerned they were about the nafs. For Islah, how concerned they were. So Maulana Ashraf Ali Sahib Thanvi Rahmatullah, look at the prescription that he gave him. What a bitter prescription. He says, the next time on whomsoever you get angry, then catch his feet and say, please forgive me. Now you think that was easy for a Shaykhul Hadith now to catch the feet of a student, to catch the feet of some other ordinary person and say that, please forgive me, I'm sorry, I got angry over. Because that anger was not for the sake of deen. For the sake of deen, you get angry, it's different. So he started doing that. He actually started doing that. And then he wrote after a week to Hazrat He says, ab bhi pura ilaj nahi hua. Look at the concern, what I'm trying to point out to you. Look at the concern that we must not die, we must not leave this world with malice, with greed, with pride, with arrogance, with show, with riya and with kibar and with all the other filth in our hearts. Can we? What are we going to get in the qabr if we're going to take this kind of heart and go there? So Hazrat Maulana Ashraf Ali Sahab Thanvi Rahmatullah Ali writes to him. He says, ab aisa karo ke jab kisi ke upar beja ghussa aaye. One is haq. Haq anger is different. But he says when you get angry over nothing, over something that you shouldn't really get angry. Unjustified anger. To unse kaho ke apna juta nikale aur us jute ko ulta karke apne sar par 5 minute tak rakhiye. Now, can anybody even think of a prescription like this? That when you get angry, unjustified anger, then tell him to remove his shoes, turn the shoe upside down and keep it on your head for 5 minutes. And tell him that you are making ilaj of your ghussa. He wrote back, Hazrat, iski himmat nahi hui. Isliye us khat ko padhte hi ilaj ho gaya. Aur ab kisi ke upar beja ghussa nahi aata. He said, Hazrat, that prescription was such a bitter medicine that I didn't have the himmat to do that. So before I could even complete reading your letter, my ilaj was done. But the point here is that Shaykhul Hadiths, but they concern that ghussa, which is at present causing havoc in our society over little things, talaq, talaq, talaq, or beating up, bashing, booting, kicking, murders and killings are becoming common over ghussa. But look at how the Shaykhul Hadiths were concerned about their ghussa. What I was going to discuss tonight, but Allah tabaraka wa ta'ala must accept whatever has been said. May He give me also the tawfiq of saying whatever I say with ikhlas. You must make dua that Allah ta'ala fills my heart with ikhlas. Because if I am going to say with riya and with the niyat of show, then I too will get nothing here and nothing in the akhirat. It is not an easy thing, but at the same time, it is not an impossible thing. We must not say it's impossible. But I always say that if you don't have ikhlas, then don't give up that amal also. If a person doesn't have ikhlas in his namaz, which he is making 5 times a day with jamaat in the masjid, he's always making it, but not with ikhlas. It's just because he is in a family that makes namaz in the masjid with jamaat and he comes away, or for any other reason, then he must not give it up saying that there's no ikhlas, so why must I make namaz in the masjid with jamaat? Because if he's going to give up that amal, then where is he going to bring that ikhlas? There must be a container to receive that ikhlas. There must be amal to get the ikhlas inside. If we're not going to have the amal, then where is the ikhlas going to come? Haji Imdadullah Rahmatullah Alayhi said that sometimes an amal starts with riya, with show. Uske baad adat ban jati hai. Then it becomes adat, habit. Person started with show namaz, but then it became habit. And then after reading it with habit for some time, then he realized that I'm reading also tahajjud, I'm making tilawat, zikr, ibadat, and I'm doing it for show. What will I get? Rather make it for the pleasure of Allah. So that riya turned to adat, and that adat turned to ikhlas. But if he left it off there, then where would he have received the ikhlas? So don't ignore the ibadat also. Don't leave it out and say that because there's no ikhlas, so don't do anything. Carry on doing all the good amal and good deeds, whether it's gash, talim, tabligh, whether it is zikr, tilawat, ibadat, whether it is tahajjud, ishraq, chasht, whether it is umrah, whether it is hajj. Carry on. But don't be satisfied that we have got ikhlas-e-kamil and now we have reached that stage that the great walis of Allah tabaraka wa ta'ala reach. Be always on guard, because shaitan has got many, many tricks up his sleeve. He comes to people of ibadat in a different form. He comes to people on the bazaars and marketplaces in a different form. And those who are in the gambling dens and casinos and theatres and cinemas, he comes to them in a different form. He knows all the tricks of how to mislead. But if we connect ourselves with Allah and we keep praying to Allah also that, Ya Allah, we are extremely weak. Save us from the webs and from the traps and from the tricks of nafs and shaitan. Ya Allah, we want to be yours and we want you to be ours. Amen. If you are not going to guard us and protect us, then we will not be able to protect ourselves. If we keep asking Allah, then Allah Tabaraka wa Ta'ala is not going to let our du'as go waste. He will give us ikhlas, inshallah. And when ikhlas will come, then we will find a kafiyat in our hearts. A kafiyat, a feeling, a very different kind of feeling. There will be ecstasy, there will be joy, there will be happiness that this was done for the pleasure of Allah. Immediate reward that Allah Ta'ala gives to the mukhlaseen is happiness in the heart. Immediate reward. And immediate punishment for sin is restlessness, anxiety and worries. The Ahlullah, when they fall sick and ill, they have no worry. They say, if we die, we're going to meet our Mawla. My Shaykh Hazrat Mawlana Hakim Muhammad Akhtar Sahab Damat Barakatuhum, when he had a heart attack, of the 5-6 things that he mentioned, he says, when I was convinced that this is my last, I'm going to pass away. So of the 5 or 6 things he mentioned, 1 or 2, he says, Ya Allah, apni koi aisi tajalli dikha de, ke main jhoomta hua tere paas aa jaun. Now this is a man who is about to die. He says, Ya Allah, show me some tajalli of yours that I come dancing towards you. Ay Allah, mere sab gunahon ko maaf kar de. Those who will be remaining behind me, give them sabre jameel. And a few other nasihats like that he made, or dua he made. And Allah Ta'ala gave him recovery again. And Alhamdulillah, is fit and is carrying on. But what I am saying is that when they were convinced that they are about to die, at that time also they were not concerned about anything else except that they must meet Allah in a manner that Allah Ta'ala is pleased with them. So this is what Allah Ta'ala wants every believer to have, every believer, every Muslim. And you and I, no matter how far away we may be and how much we may have distanced ourselves from everything, but it's not impossible. It's not impossible. Don't think it's a very difficult thing. There's no standing on the shores of the ocean with one leg and reading 10,000 times some tasbih to gain that. Nothing like that. Simple, easy things to do. And the only effort that we really have to make in these times of fitna is against sin. That's all. And then see what ikhlas Allah Ta'ala gives in the heart. May Allah Ta'ala bless me with it, bless you with it. Bless our family members and the entire ummah with it. وَآخِرُ دَعْوَانَا الْحَمْدُ لِلَّهِ رَبِّ الْعَالَمِينَ اللهم صل على سيدنا محمد وعلى آل سيدنا محمد بارك وسلم. اے اللہ ہمارے گناہوں کو معاف فرما، 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Do not let the angel of death find us in a theater, in a cinema, in a gambling den, in adultery, in fornication, or any other haram action. Let our death be on iman, in a state that you are pleased with us and we are pleased with you. Ya Allah جو کچھ کہا سنا اس کو قبول فرما. ہمیں اخلاص کی دولت سے مالا مال فرما. ہمارے قلوب کو اخلاص سے بھر دے، بھر دے میرے پیارے خدا. ہمارے قلوب کو اخلاص سے بھر دے. ہماری ہر عبادت، ہر تلاوت، ہر ذکر، ہر 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
1: 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of you is well aware that this majlis is to light up the love of Allah Ta'ala and His Rasul sallallahu alayhi wa sallam in our hearts. The purpose of this majlis is not academic discussions. We are living in a world of fitnas, mischief, corruption, fasad. Everybody is complaining of the mischief, the corruption, the fasad that is existing in this world. And it is increasing by the day. As we come closer and closer to Qiyamah, this fasad and these fitnas are on the increase. Nobody is safe from these fitnas. Neither is the Haramain Sharifain safe from the fitnas, nor are our masajid and madaris and khanqas and darul ulum safe from the fitnas. So then where can our homes and our bazaars and marketplaces be safe from the fitnas? If these institutions of deen, if these great masajid, or when the Haramain Sharifain, Makkah Mukarrama, Madina Tayyiba, and the Harams itself, the Mataf where we make Tawaf, behind the Maqam Ibrahim, Safa and Marwa, Minam and Arafat, which was a place for Allah Tabaraka wa Ta'ala's Rahmat to descend and the rains of Rahmat to pour, even there, those who have been for Hajj, they know that how much of fitnas now prevail. That is the mercy of Allah Tabaraka wa Ta'ala, that with the barakat of the istighfar and the tawbah and the du'as and the nadamat and the shame and the crying of the Allah Wala's day and the awliya and those who are the abdals and the qutubs and the ghosts, now their crying and their tears and all the angels that gather, that Allah Tabaraka wa Ta'ala forgives sinful ones like us also if we have to be there. But if you have to look around, and if anyone knows what is really happening there, then it is sufficient evidence. There's no need for any evidence or any proof that fitnas are even there. The different kinds of fitnas. Fitnas does not mean only one kind of fitna. We are taking the extended meaning of fitna and fasad. Don't we have abundant amount of ghibat in Mina, Arafat, Muzdalifa? In fact, that's the place they say, now we've got all the time in the world, what else must we do? Sit down and gossip. Don't we have plentiful of lustful glances being cast there? Don't we have such kind of things happening there which will please no one but Shaitan? Don't we have all the musical tones on different people's cell phones in Mina, Arafat and Muzdalifah, in the Haramain, Sharifain. And don't we have all the watching of the haram on the television screens in the hotel rooms of Makkah, Mukarramah, Madina, Tayyibah? And so many other things. So therefore what I am saying is that if these Mubarak lands and places cannot be safe from these fitnas, then where will our bazaars, marketplaces and schools and colleges be safe from fitnas? You can multiply that 100 times or even more in certain places and certain areas. But Allah Tabaraka wa Ta'ala will not make anything compulsory which is impossible. He will never make anything compulsory which is impossible. So He has made taqwa farz, it's compulsory, so therefore we cannot say that it's impossible to stay away or to restrain ourselves from these different kinds of fasad and fitna that is prevalent in the different places. So now what is it that will make us remain away from those fitnas or give us the himmat and the courage to restrain ourselves from those fitnas? Temptation will be with everybody. Temptation, if there is no such thing as temptation, then there is no such thing as taqwa. Nobody can say Hazrat Jibreel alayhi salatu wasalam is a very muttaqi person. He's got a lot of taqwa in him. We can say that they are masoom. La yasoon Allah ma amarahum wa yaf'aluna ma yu'marun. Allah tabaraka wa ta'ala created them out of noor, light. They cannot disobey Allah tabaraka wa ta'ala. Whatever order, hukam, command they are given, they obey. If they are told remain in sajda all your life, they remain in sajda all their lives. If they are told remain in ruku in all your life, or make tasbih all your life, then different farishtas and angels are engaged in different kinds of ibadah. They don't get tired. Allah tabaraka wa ta'ala has given them that kind of life. So there's no temptation. Which farishta is going to be tempted to commit any kind of sin? So it is only the human being or the jinn kind. So the human beings, there will be a lot of temptations. But the stronger the temptation, the person will have to exercise stronger resistance. And the stronger the resistance, the more the noor of taqwa. Temptation will come. We must not purposely go towards temptation or those areas where you are going to be tempted. A person purposely goes near the fire and then he says, I'm feeling the heat of the fire. So then we will say, why must you go near the heat? Nobody forced you. But if the person just happens to pass by a place where there is huge fire, so then we will say, try and run from there. Get away to the cooler, shaded areas. Go away to some place where there's air conditioning and cool yourself. Why remain in such a place? That is fafirru ila Allah. Run towards Allah tabaraka wa ta'ala. So the stronger the temptation, the stronger the resistance break has to be applied. And when that happens, then it will generate more taqwa, more noor of taqwa. Burn those desires, the evil passions and desires. Burn them in the furnace of taqwa. Use it as fuel. And when it is burnt, then you will get the noor of taqwa. Hydroelectric schemes, the stronger the force of the water, the more electricity is generated. So people get worried about temptation coming into the heart. Its coming is not an issue. Its bringing is an issue. Why purposely bring it? If it comes on its own, let it come and go. Why entertain it? Why give it more time than it should be in that area of the heart which is supposed to be for Allah tabaraka wa ta'ala's love and Allah ta'ala's muhabbat and Nabi alayhi salatu wasalam ishq and muhabbat? All other love is because of this love of Allah ta'ala and his Nabi alayhi salatu wasalam. If Allah ta'ala's love is there, then Allah ta'ala says, love your parents, we love our parents. He says, love your children, we love our children. Allah Ta'ala says, acquire halal livelihood and sustenance and we're going to acquire it. Now all these material and worldly things will also become ibadat if it is done in the right manner according to Sharia. So that is not an issue, that it just comes. But to bring it purposely and to entertain it, which we do, that is where the problem arises. And then we say, I cannot stay away, I cannot resist. I don't have the himmat, I'm addicted. Now all these are just excuses, because if a person is held up, Allah Ta'ala prohibit and protect, and a gun is put at his head whilst he was watching some porn site or watching some filthy video or some filthy DVD, and at that time some burglars entered the house and pointed the guns, then every person will run from there or scream and shout, and Allah and Hamim la yunsaroon, everybody will think of that. Where is that addiction now gone? Where is that addiction gone? So it is a clear cut issue that Allah Ta'ala has given us the himmat. But then Allah being Allah, He is so merciful, so forgiving, so kind, that, oh my banda, la taqnatu min rahmatillah. Don't despair of the mercy of Allah tabaraka wa ta'ala. No matter how far you may have gone, no matter what sins you may have committed, but as long as you make a firm pledge not to return to it, and if it is the rights of people you fulfill it, and the qazas you start making it, and you are repentant, you are sorry, you regret, why did I do this? Why did I do this? So then inshallah Allah tabaraka wa ta'ala will forgive. And He will open the road. He will open the road for the person. Aise waise kaise kaise ho gaye. Kaise kaise aise waise ho gaye. Such kind of people with such kind of tawbah, they will reach great heights. And those who made some ibadat and got pride and arrogance in them, they will go right down flat. So this is not a place for arrogance and pride and ujub. This is a place for humility. And Allah tabaraka wa ta'ala raises those who have humility. The person who cries and does not brag about his sins. He does not propagate his sins. At present we are in a very dangerous zone. And that is that we are engaged in propagation of our sins. We propagate it. That means whatever I do, you must also do. And if you don't do that wrong, then I am unhappy with you. So therefore I want my children to also do the same wrongs that I do. I want my friends to do the same wrongs that I do. I want my family to do the same wrongs that I do. And then we go one step further after that, that we even are quite happy if our names appear in the newspapers, that we were seen at this khuda na khasta, at this nightclub, at this cinema, at this theater, holding this girl's hand and holding that woman's hand, and dancing, singing, or watching some show, or at a premiere. All these type of things, we are extremely happy. If we even show those photographs around, did you see my picture in the newspaper? Did you see? If you didn't see, must open to page 357, you'll see it there. And afterwards, again the person wants to know, that was the picture clear there? And they themselves, they will cut and paste in their albums. Appeared on certain day in certain newspaper. Inna lillahi wa inna ilayhi raji'un. Allah tabaraka wa ta'ala must protect us from becoming arrogant and persistent and challenging Allah tabaraka wa ta'ala's might and power and qudrat. If accidentally something happened like that, the person must have shame and nadamat and telephone the people and say that, make dua, Allah tabaraka wa ta'ala make me maaf. I should not have been in that place. Shaitan and nafs tempted me and I ended up there. So in that way Allah Ta'ala will also make maaf. ND602594 remove your car. So we'll read one Naat Sharif. But before that, on arrogance or pride, some youngsters got onto a boat. Jalaluddin Rumi Rahmatullah Ali gives an example. He says some youngsters, they got onto a boat. And on that boat was a very simpleton sailor. He used to ply the boat from this end to that end. That's all he knew, nothing else. Now these youngsters, they had a little bit of knowledge, so they start making a fool of him. Now the boat start going deeper into the ocean. So they started making a fool of him. One student asked him that, did you learn grammar? He says, no, I didn't learn any grammar. He said, well, then you wasted your time. Then another one asked him, you learn geology. He said, what is geology? It is the name of some animal in the Kruger National Park, or what is it? He said, no, no, I didn't learn geology. So he said, well, then you wasted your time. Then another person asked him, you learned engineering? He said, no. He said, well, you wasted half your life. They carried on like that, making a joke of him. And then suddenly the waves start rising high. And the ship was now in danger of sinking. And the passengers were in danger of drowning. So now he asked them, that did you learn swimming? He said, no, we didn't learn swimming. He says, well, now you lost your whole life. I lost my half life, but you lost your whole life now. Because the only thing that will save you now is if you had learned swimming. That's the only thing that will save you now. Now the lesson from there we take, that there's nothing wrong in this world. You become engineers, teachers, lawyers, scientists, and you become philosophers and become everything. But it's not going to save us in the akhirat, in the qabr, over the pool sirat. It's not going to save us if we haven't learned how to swim. If we haven't learned how to swim in this world, the ocean is very deep. Like the person has learned how to swim, meaning that the person has learned how to make his salat, how to give zakat, how to keep fast, how to make hajj. The person knows the laws and etiquettes and teachings of Islam and Sharia. The person knows the laws of nikah, talaq, buying and selling. The person knows all the other masail that are relevant and applicable to him in his field of life, and he applies it according to the Quran and Sunnah, then it means that he has learned how to swim. And if he has learned how to swim, then inshallah he will go through the qabr and go through akhirat and go and sail into Jannat, inshallah. Then he will sail into Jannat. May Allah tabaraka wa ta'ala give us all tawfiq of amal. As I mentioned last week also, that lots of people are now going to Makkah Mukarrama, Madinah Tayyiba, Ziyarat of Nabi Pak sallallahu alayhi wa sallam. So the other night we heard about Makkah Mukarrama, Kaabatullah Sharif and Tawaf and Safa Marwa. Now tonight once again picture yourself at the Rosa Mubarak. Hazrat Maulana Habibur Rahman Zabludiani Rahmatullah Ali, when he was at the Rosa Mubarak, that is where he recited this beautiful Salat and Salam. We will not have much explanation tonight because of the time factor. And you can join me when it comes to Alayka Salatu Alayka Salam. Remember, this is being recited there. Therefore, the words are Alayka Salatu Alayka Salam. But in poetry, and it is also permissible. 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

0: those who are learned, and rahmat for even those who are illiterate. Nabi alayhi salatu wasalam, rahmat for everyone. If you have to ponder and reflect, he was rahmat even for the kuffar and for the mushrikeen and the yahood and the nasara, because Nabi alayhi salatu wasalam showed them the way to Jannah. So that is his rahmat. He showed them the way, that this is the road that will take you to Jannah. So if a person is showing you the right road to your destination, the place that you want to go to, you ask somebody, which way must I go? 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Now if you don't take the right road and take the wrong road, then you must blame yourself. 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But he was rahmat for the sinful ones, and rahmat for the pious and the righteous. Rahmat for everyone. 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Nabi alayhi salatu wasalam, no decision of his, no judgment of his, in any kind of dispute or argument or anything that existed. In every matter of Nabi alayhi salatu wasalam's faisla and decision was according to Allah tabaraka wa ta'ala's decision. There was no question of review business, that Nabi alayhi salatu wasalam's decision has to be reviewed. Nabi alayhi salatu wasalam, all faislas was according to Allah tabaraka wa ta'ala's hukam and command. Tere sab faisle aasma par hue, teri har baat mein hai khuda ka payam. In every talk of yours, in every discussion of yours, in every hadith of yours, in every walk of yours, in every gathering of yours, in every speech of yours, in your silence, in everything, it is a khuda ka payam. Nabi alayhi salatu wasalam, it's not only his speech, in any aspect of Nabi alayhi salatu wasalam life you look at, there is nothing but peygham, there is some kind of message, there is some kind of direction, when you should remain silent, when you should cry, when you should laugh, when you should be cheerful and smiling, when you should be making salat, when you should be making zikr and tilawat. For everything Nabi alayhi salatu wasalam, there was a peygham.
1: تیرے الطاف سارے جہاں پر ہوئے تیرے سب فیصلے آسماں پر ہوئے تیری ہر بات میں ہے خدا کا پیام علیک الصلاۃ علیک السلام علیک الصلاۃ علیک السلام عَلَيْكَ الصَّلَاةُ عَلَيْكَ السَّلَامُ تُجھ کو معراج میں جو ملی رفعتیں

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Even Jibreel alayhi salatu wasalam at Sidratul Muntaha, he had to stop. And also you were made the imam of all the anbiya alayhi salatu wasalam in the namaz that you made in Aqsa. It was clearly shown to everyone that you are Sayyidul Anbiya. What heights, what glory, what shan. What a Nabi Allah Tabaraka wa Ta'ala gave to us. Ummats were desirous, Anbiya were desirous to be Ummatis of Nabi alayhi salatu wasalam's Ummat. Of Nabi alayhi salatu wasalam. And this is the appreciation that we show.

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We will never find people of that muhabbat and that ishq that the sahaba ikram radiyallahu ta'ala anhum had. Read their sacrifices. Read the Hikayatul Sahaba of the Shaykh Zakariya Sahab Rahmatullah. We can't even imagine that such kind of ishq and muhabbat. And then thereafter until the day of Qiyamah, whosoever will have ishq and muhabbat of Nabi Paak sallallahu alayhi wa sallam, then we will see a different life. The person's life will be totally different. There will be noor in the person's life. People that will come into contact with the person, people who will trade with him, people who will travel with him, people who will engage in some kind of discussion with him. In everything they will find that ishq of Nabi alayhi salatu wasalam. The noor of that heart which is filled with the ishq of Nabi alayhi salatu wasalam will permeate in the atmosphere. Look at the lives. 70 sahabas gave their lives in the battle of Uhud. 70 sahaba. Uhud ke shaheedon ke khune wafa se sabak le ke paabande dastoor hoonga. It is as if they wrote the history of Islam with the blood. In the ishq and muhabbat of Nabi alayhi salatu wasalam, look at those sahabas. They prepared to take the arrows upon themselves, but they were not prepared that Nabi alayhi salatu wasalam should be suffering any kind of injury or hurt. But of course, Allah Ta'ala's mashiyat, and it happened.

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The moment they became, they pledged their allegiance and became Muslims, they gave their hands into Nabi alayhi salatu wasalam, Mubarak hand. Look at their status and position. In a state of iman. Salatu alayka salam. Whosoever came into your sohbat and your company of Rasulullah sallallahu alayhi wa sallam, راز و معرفت کے سبھی پا گیا. The moment they became, they pledged their allegiance and became Muslims, they gave their hands into Nabi alayhi salatu wasalam, Mubarak hand. Look at their status and position. In a state of iman, if a person just had one glance of Nabi alayhi salatu wasalam, he became a sahabi. All the awliya of the world cannot reach the status of the lowest of Nabi alayhi salatu wasalam sahab. What kind of raz of marifat, secrets, Allah Tabaraka wa Ta'ala's love and marifat and Allah Ta'ala's greatness, Allah Tabaraka wa Ta'ala opened up a flood of ilm for them. Which universities and colleges did they go to study? Which universities did Hazrat Abu Bakr radiallahu anhu go? Which college did Hazrat Umar radiallahu ta'ala anhu go and qualify in, that he ran government over 2/3 of the then known world? Which college did he go and study? Hazrat Usman radiallahu ta'ala, Hazrat Ali radiallahu ta'ala, the Sahaba-e-Kiram, their college, their university, their Darul Uloom, everything was Nabi alayhi salatu wasalam sohbat. 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

0: 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The enjoyment, the excitement, the ecstasy, how can I ever explain in words? The vocabulary of the languages of the world is insufficient to explain that excitement, that enjoyment, that ecstasy that a person gets when he's standing at the Rosa Mubarak of the greatest after Allah. So therefore he says, Tere dar pe keh ke salli ala jaan ka ho ikhtitam. My heart's desire is, O my beloved Nabi sallallahu alayhi wa sallam, that whilst I am reading salat and salam at your Rosa Mubarak, the angel of death must extract my soul. My last breath must be at your Rosa Mubarak. My salatul janaza must be in the Masjid al-Nabawi sallallahu alayhi wa sallam. And my burial must be in Baqi. So that's my desire.
1: تیرے در پہ جو آ کے ملا ہے سکوں، اس کی لذت

0: 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Your Mi'raj took place, you went above the seven heavens, above Sidratul Muntaha, above the Arsh of Allah Tabaraka wa Ta'ala. You had your meeting with Allah Tabaraka wa Ta'ala. And my Mi'raj is that I came to this Mubarak Zameen. The land which Allah Tabaraka wa Ta'ala chose for your resting place. Out of all the pieces of land in the world, Nabi alayhi salatu wasalam, that piece of ground was chosen for his resting place forever and ever. What kind of status that piece of ground must have got. And therefore again the Jannat, Riyazul Jannah, and all the other things that I discuss always in Naat Sharifs. Think of these things, ponder over it, reflect over it, then we'll appreciate the ni'mat that Allah Tabaraka wa Ta'ala has blessed us with. Teri Mi'raj Arsh Bari tak hui, Meri Mi'raj Qudsi Zameen tak hui, Ho isi jaye aqdas mein mera qiyam. So therefore may Allah, until I live, make it such that I am given the opportunity to remain in this Mubarak land. And when I pass away, I must pass away in this Mubarak land. Alayka salatu wa alayka salam.
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caring Allah. How loving you are, how caring you are. How tolerant, how merciful you are. You could have sent the tsunamis against us. You could have shaken the ground beneath our feet. You could have sent the gale force winds against us. You could have drowned us in flood waters. My beloved Allah, the kind of sins that we commit in this world. Nations of the past were destroyed totally, totally. How tolerant you are. In spite of all our sins, you are giving us so much to eat and drink and wear and travel. You haven't snatched away our sight, our hearing, our speech. You have kept our heart, liver and lungs all functioning. Yet, my beloved Allah, our engagement in drugs and drink and wine and women, in fornication, in adultery, in watching porn sites on the internet, in speaking lies, in gambling, we break almost every rule and every law. Yet, my beloved Allah, you gave us another opportunity to raise our begging bowls before you and seek forgiveness. Which Allah would have given us this kind of opportunities? He would have destroyed us the very moment that we committed sins. He would have seized us there and there. But my beloved Allah, you are Allah, our one and only Allah. There is none like you, my beloved Allah. Hey, mere pyare Allah. You are Allahus Samad. Lam yalid walam yulad. Walam yakul lahu kufuwan ahad. ہر گھڑی دینے کو تو تیار ہے
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If we don't seek from you, you become angry, you become annoyed. The more we beg of you, the more happy and pleased you become. For our sins cause you no harm, my beloved Allah. The sins of the entire mankind and jinn kind will cause you no harm. We cause ourselves harm, my beloved Allah. And if you have to forgive us in your ocean of forgiveness, there will be no reduction even to the extent of one drop from an ocean. Ay Rabbe Kareem, therefore we are seeking from you forgiveness. Forgive us, our parents, our wives and children, brothers and sisters, family members, Ummat of Nabiya Paak, sallallahu alayhi wa sallam. اے رب کریم ہم گنہگار ہے سیاکار ہے مجرم اور خطاکار ہے بندے مگر 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Hearts that are overfilled with your love and the muhabbat of Nabi alayhi salatu wasalam. 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The heart, my beloved Allah, that is drowning deep down in the ocean of your love and the love of Rasul-e-Pak sallallahu alayhi wa sallam. 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We haven't appreciated his sacrifices for the ummah. We haven't understood, my beloved Allah, his azmat and his greatness. Ay Rabbe Kareem, hame apni marifat naseeb farma. Bless us with your marifat and yaqeen and muhabbat. Bless us with your itaat and obedience. Fill our hearts with the ishq and muhabbat of Nabiya Paak sallallahu alayhi wa sallam. Bless us with his itaat. Ay Rabbe Kareem, those who are in financial difficulties, bless them with plentiful of halal rizq and remove their difficulties. Those who are weak, give them strength. Those who are on journeys, make them reach their destination safely. Those who have gone for umrahs, make the umrahs maqbool and mabroor. Ay Rabbe Kareem, sare alam ke andar jo pareshaniya, throughout the world, the hardships, the difficulties, the problems, the tribulations, the disasters that mankind is facing. Ay Rabbe Kareem, apne fazl o karam se usko dur farma. Remove the pain and suffering of mankind around the globe. Ay Rabbe Kareem, wherever it may be, whether it is in Japan or whether it is in the Middle East or wherever it may be. اے رب کریم حرمین شریفین کی حفاظت فرما, مسجد اقصی کی حفاظت فرما. Create the conditions for the liberation of Jerusalem, my beloved Allah. مسجد اقصی کی حفاظت فرما, ہمارے حال پر رحم فرما. It is our sins, my Allah, that is causing problems around the world. Forgive us and remove the pain and suffering of the people around the world. My beloved Allah,
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weaknesses and our shortcomings. My beloved Allah, you are watching. There is no question of slumber and sleep for you, my Allah. This very moment you are watching the entire universe and all the worlds. Ab to raham farmale. 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Ya Rabbi Kareem, protect us from all the fitnas and fasad and mischief and corruption that is around the globe. When the time of our death comes, don't let the angel of death find us in a disco, cinema, theatre, adultery, fornication, watching some haram or any kind of haram action. When the time of our departure comes, take us to Madina Tayyiba. Salamati e deen aur iman ke saath Madina Sharif mein shahadat ke maut naseeb farma. Bless us with burial in Baqi. If it is not destined there, wherever it may be, let it be in a state that you are pleased with us. Safeguard us from stealing, from adultery, from fornication, from gambling, from drinking, from popping drugs in our mouths, or taking other intoxicants. Hame apna bana le, hamara ban ja. Those who have passed away, fill their graves with noor, bless them with Jannatul Firdaus. Those who are in search of marriage partners, bless them with pious, righteous, compatible marriage partners. Ya Allah, you are well aware of the good wishes and desires and aspirations of each and every one who has raised his or her hand before you this part of the night. With your fazl, kindness and ihsan, fulfill their good wishes, desires and aspirations. And you are well aware of the difficulties, the hardship, the pain and suffering of each and every individual. With your fazl, kindness and ihsan, remove the pain, suffering and hardship. Bless us with all the goodness that Nabi alayhi salatu wasalam begged for us. Bless the ummat with that goodness. And from all the mischief, corruption and fitnas that he asked for protection, protect us and the ummat of Nabiya Paak sallallahu alayhi wa sallam. Accept all the works of deen that are taking place. 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Accept all the anjumans of deen. Give all workers of deen ikhlas in all actions. 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

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respected brothers and our sisters who listen over receivers, we are in the month of Ramadan, and throughout the month of Ramadan it is appropriate that we discuss Ramadan, we discuss the fasting of Ramadan. No matter how many times you may have heard the ayat and the verses of the Quran Sharif with regards to Ramadan and the sayings of Nabi alayhi salatu wasalam, the virtues of Ramadan, the warnings to those people who do not fast in the month of Ramadan without any valid reason. So these are things that we have to listen to over and over, so that our iman is refreshed. There are lots of medication that a person has to take repeatedly. Some patients, they are given some medication and then they are told that this you will have to take for life. For heart problem, liver and lung problem, and many other problems, there are certain medications. You ask the doctor, for how long must I take this? They say, for life. So the patient does not say that I've taken it 1 day, 10 days, 1 year, 2 years, how long must I keep on taking it? Because he is told that in that medication there is relief, or there is cure, or there is what they term as a better lifestyle that you will be able to lead. It will improve your health condition, even if you are not fully cured. Water we drink every day. So many other things we eat almost every day. So like that, when it comes to the Quran Sharif and the ahadith of Nabi alayhi salatu wasalam and teachings of deen, then it's not a question of we heard this already, this was discussed last year, this was discussed 2 years ago or 2 days ago. Quran Sharif which we are reciting in the Taraweeh prayers, does anybody say that this Quran Sharif we heard last year also, the same Quran Sharif in the Taraweeh, so this year we must listen to some different Quran Sharif? Are the verses in the Quran Sharif ayat changed every Ramadan, or is it the same? And if a person changes even one letter, one syllable, one fatha or kasra, zabar, zair, pesh, as we learnt in our childhood days, so that even if a person changes in the Taraweeh or in the recitation of the Quran Sharif, every hafiz and every one who knows that surah or that verse will shout aloud that there is a mistake, there is an error. So there is a clear indication that it is supposed to be recited over and over, understood and then practiced upon and propagated. This is the purpose of the revelation of the Quran Sharif. So now in that same Quran Sharif which we are reciting again in Taraweeh and which we are reciting at other times, and we are told to increase the recitation in the month of Ramadan, we come across that ayat of the Quran Sharif: Ya ayyuhalladhina amanu kutiba alaykumus siyam kama kutiba ala alladhina min qablikum la'allakum tattaqoon. By now the translation also you must have learnt, that Allah tabaraka wa ta'ala addresses the believers and says, Ya ayyuhalladhina amanu kutiba alaykum as-siyam, fasting has been prescribed upon you as it was prescribed on those before you, so that you may develop this quality of taqwa. So even if we have learnt the meaning of that ayat, have we really developed the quality of taqwa in our lives? Are we now the recipients of all those promises that Allah tabaraka wa ta'ala has made on taqwa in a person's life?
When a person is muttaqi, then lots of promises have been made. So therefore we repeat these ayat and we repeat these ahadith and these teachings of Nabi alayhi salatu wasalam, so that it refreshes our iman and strengthens our resolve to spend our Ramadan correctly. In one hadith sharif of Nabi alayhi salatu wasalam, Rasul Pak sallallahu alayhi wasalam says, Man sama Ramadana imana wa ihtisaban ghufira lahu ma taqaddama min zambi. The person who fasts in the month of Ramadan, Allah tabaraka wa ta'ala forgives his past sins. The person who stands in the month of Ramadan, stands up for tahajjud prayers, stands up for tarawih prayers, he makes qiyam in Ramadan, Allah ta'ala forgives his past sins. And the person who stands up for Laylatul Qadr, the night of Qadr, the person is engaged in ibadat, zikr, tilawat, Allah tabaraka wa ta'ala forgives his past sins. Now as far as past sins are concerned, this we have discussed 120 times, that it does not mean that people who are owing monies is all forgiven. If we have caused harm, hurt and injury to people, it's all forgiven. Those things we have to ask those people for forgiveness, ask them for maaf. But those minor sins that a person commits, day and night, the sins that we commit, minor sins, those are forgiven just by this fasting. Now Nabi alayhi salatu wasalam is reported to have said that Nawmu sa'im ibadatun. This hadith sharif just comes to mind. It's a beautiful hadith sharif. He said, Nawmu sa'im ibadatun. The sleeping of a fasting person is ibadat. Wasamtahu tasbihun. And his silence is tasbih. The person's silence is tasbih. Then Nabi alayhi salatu wasalam says, وَعَمَلُهُ مُضَاعَفٌ. That person's amal, his actions, his deeds, the rewards are multiplied. وَدُعَاؤُهُ مُسْتَجَابٌ. And his dua is accepted. وَذَنْبُهُ مَغْفُورٌ. And his sins are forgiven. Look at the rahmat and the mercy of Allah Ta'ala. For sinful ones like us, day and night we disobey Allah Ta'ala. Allah Ta'ala could have just thrown us all into hellfire and, or sent his azab down, sent his wrath and anger. However, Allah Tabaraka wa Ta'ala is creating the opportunities. That, oh my servants, I love you. I am very merciful. I am very forgiving. You have made mistakes, so acknowledge your mistakes. Don't justify those errors and those mistakes that you have made. As we discussed this morning in the Fajr talk. That don't justify, because that is a sign of pride in the person's heart, that he is justifying his mistakes and errors and sins, and especially to find justification in some ayat and verse of the Quran Sharif for our sins and actions, or to find justification in the light of some Hadith Sharif, we twist and turn the meaning, then that is not the sign of a mu'min and a believer. The believer, he acknowledges his mistake before Allah tabaraka wa ta'ala. So therefore Nabi alayhi salatu wasalam says that this person's sleeping is ibadat. The fasting person, his sleeping is ibadat. Now again our understanding must be not like the little children. We must understand that it does not mean now that the person make the niyat sehri time and now sleep till iftar time. Because his sleeping is ibadat. What it means is during the course of the day, if the person is tired, there are many places where the fast are 16 hours, 17 hours, because they are having summer in that country, so it is 16, 17, 18 hours of fast. Now obviously they are not working the whole day, 18 hours they can't be working. So they will be working for 8 hours, 6 hours, 10 hours, then after that the rest of the time, what must they do? Must they keep on reading Quran Sharif? Must they keep on making zikr and tasbih? So look at Allah tabaraka wa ta'ala's mercy, that this fasting person, now he goes off to sleep, he says, well now it is Zohar time until Asr time, I got enough time to rest. So he's sleeping for a few hours or few minutes or half an hour, whatever it is. Now that he's going to sleep also, it is an ibadah. The time is being recorded as if this person is engaged in ibadah. And for all I know, the ibadah that he is making is snoring away, nothing else. But his snoring is also recorded as ibadah. And he's dreaming away, the dream world of his is also ibadat. Although in the dream he may be punching someone and kicking and booting someone, but it's still ibadat because he's fast asleep.
So Allah Tabaraka wa Ta'ala is giving the person ibadat, because this is one kind of ibadat that the moment the person has made his niyat, the person makes the niyat that I am commencing my fast. From the time of Subh Sadiq, now his fast has commenced. Now this is the beautiful ibadat that Allah Tabaraka wa Ta'ala has given, that now this person is talking but is still fasting. This person is walking but is still fasting. This person is sleeping but is still fasting. This person is going to the toilet, he is still fasting. The person is going to his business, he is still fasting. The person is traveling, he is still fasting. He is getting the sawab of fast as long as he is staying away from the sins, from the haram, from the forbidden things. 11 months of the year, there are so many things that are forbidden. Now in the month of Ramadan, he is still staying away from even so many halal things. The food and drink which was halal, he is staying away from it. So he's getting the sawab all the time. Whereas namaz we make Allahu Akbar. Now can a person start walking around in the masjid after making Allahu Akbar? We'll say his namaz is null and void. The person has started his namaz, now until he doesn't make Assalamu Alaikum wa Rahmatullah, he can't talk to anybody, he can't walk, he can't start doing his business. Suddenly he sees one client of his or a supplier of his next to him. Can he start discussing what are the latest items you have and what are the prices and commodities that are in stock? His namaz will be invalid. The same with zakat, it is only at the time that the person is giving zakat, the zakat is given and it's over. For hajj, you have to travel up to Makkah Mukarramah, and then in Makkah Mukarramah also your hajj will not be valid unless you are in Arafat on the 9th of Zilhijjah. So for every other thing there is some kind of limit. But when it comes to this fasting, then from the time that he has commenced the fast until the time of iftar, the person is fasting. He is getting the thawab of fast. So therefore Nabi alayhi salatu wasalam says that this fasting person, his sleeping also is ibadat. And then Nabi alayhi salatu wasalam says, وَسَمْتُهُ تَسْبِيُونَ. And his silence is tasbih. This person now is tired, so he's just sitting and is dozing off, or he's silent and is meditating. Now all that is tasbih. His silence during the day whilst he is fasting is tasbih. Therefore the Shaykh Zakariya Sahib Rahmatullah used to always tell the people making i'tikaf, because nowadays this i'tikaf has also become nothing but party business in many, many places. Allah Tabaraka wa Ta'ala must give us the real spirit of i'tikaf. It was not for just talking and passing time and idle chit-chat. So he used to say that either you read Quran Sharif, either you make zikrullah, you make tasbih, engage in some ibadat. If not, then sleep. He said, nahi to phir so jao, sleep away. Baate mat karo, he said. Because when we start our talk, we end up with gossip of somebody, we end up with ghibat of somebody, backbiting, or carrying tales, or creating mischief, or engaging sometime in lies, sometime in taking false oaths and qasams. In so many different things we engage when we are talking. So if it is necessary to talk, then we talk. It doesn't mean the person must be absolutely quiet also whole day. And then he say, no, I'm fasting, so I won't talk to anybody. That kind of fast is not our fast. In the business, he'll have to talk to his customers, his clients. He will have to talk to his wife and children, what is necessary. What I'm talking about is the unnecessary talk that we engage in. Otherwise, we'll become like that one newly wed bride. She came into the house, and after that, she realized that this husband of hers is a real pain in the neck, because he's got some drug habit, this habit, that habit. So now she went silent. So the mother-in-law asked her that, why are you so silent? Why don't you speak? So she said, well, if this husband of mine, that is your son, has to die, then will you again allow me to get married to somebody else? Then she said, in your case, you rather remain silent. That is better. Your silence is better than your speech. So for some people, their silence is better than their speech. In any case, so this silence while the person is in fast, it is also ibadat. Because the person is staying away from so much of haram in his silence. So there is ibadat.

وعمله مضاعف. And then something that we are all in need of. Everybody is in need of dua being maqbool. That person wants that his duas must become qubool. Because irrespective of who it may be, no matter how much he denies, no matter how much the atheist also denies, the atheist can deny and reject the existence of Allah tabaraka wa ta'ala. But deep down in his heart, he knows that his life is controlled by someone. This life that he has itself is a clear indication that there is someone that has given it to him. And it couldn't have just fallen from the skies. And then if he has to look into the mirror and he sees his eyes and ears and nose and face, and he knows that inside that head also there's a brain, and that brain is that computer chip that is doing all the work. So then he may keep saying that he doesn't want to believe in an existence of a God because he's lazy to make amal and practice. He doesn't want to stay away from those desires of his nafs, those evil passions and desires. He wants to go ahead fulfilling them, so therefore he rather deny that there is such a thing as existence of Allah Ta'ala. But for a mu'min and a Muslim, he is believing that he is the creation of Allah Tabaraka wa Ta'ala. It is Allah Tabaraka wa Ta'ala who has given him life, who has given him health, who has given him wealth, who has blessed him with sight, with hearing, with speech. Now all these things, it is Allah Ta'ala who has given him. So, and he knows that everything is in the control of Allah Tabaraka wa Ta'ala. His risk and sustenance, no matter how much he may say that it's in my control. How many businesses were blooming at one time? They were progressing to such extent that we say now they've become international companies. And after some time it is finished. Risk and sustenance is also in the hands of Allah Tabaraka wa Ta'ala. This person's breathing is in Allah Ta'ala's control. No person can extend the number of breaths that Allah Ta'ala has destined for him in his life. Can anybody extend that? Can anybody tell the surgeon to the doctors and all the specialists of the world that if my life was supposed to end at a certain period of time, so then I want you to extend those breaths, that I don't want to die on that day. I wish to die another 10 years later. We know that it is in Allah Ta'ala's control. So now we have to beg Allah Tabaraka wa Ta'ala, the greatest after Allah Tabaraka wa Ta'ala, who was masoom and sinless Nabi, absolutely sinless. No question of any sin at all. But look at how he begs before Allah Tabaraka wa Ta'ala. Look at the du'as of Nabi alayhi salatu wasalam. It is as if a slave is begging. As if a slave is begging. Look at all the du'as of Nabi alayhi salatu wasalam. Either he is seeking from Allah Tabaraka wa Ta'ala, or he is asking Allah Tabaraka wa Ta'ala for protection from different kinds of difficulties and problems. So all that was for us. He was sinless. But he taught us how to beg of Allah Tabaraka wa Ta'ala. I mentioned the other night that when we go to Makkah Sharif, then there some of those beggars, the way they cling to you, they don't allow you to move forward. Now, of course, many of them, they move them away because they say some of them are multimillionaires. They go round and round the Haram Sharif, and even if they collect 100,000 riyals a day, you can imagine how much they make. Because some of them get big amounts. We used to see with our eyes, the pockets are filled up. They go outside somewhere, empty it, and come back again. Just because one hand is missing or one leg is missing. But in any case, but they teach you how to, so now they cling on to the person and beg of him. They don't allow him to move. So some friends said, Walana, these people here in Makkah Sharif, in Haram Sharif also, look at how they beg and they cling on to you and they trouble you, they don't allow you to move. I said, whatever they may be, that is between them and Allah Tabaraka wa Ta'ala. If they are rich and they're begging, then they'll remain beggars all their lives. Because that is a Hadith Sharif of Nabi alayhi salatu wasalam. But if they are deserving, and then that is known to Allah Tabaraka wa Ta'ala. However, what they are teaching us is how to beg. They are teaching us a lesson of how to beg of Allah Tabaraka wa Ta'ala. That if these people are clinging to human beings who do not even have those resources to give everybody whatever they are desirous, then how much more we should be clinging on to our Allah, whose treasures are unlimited. Allah Tabaraka wa Ta'ala, who is inviting us to beg. وَقَالَ رَبُّكُمْ اُدْعُونِي أَسْتَجِبْ لَكُمْ. So many places in the Quran Sharif, Allah Tabaraka wa Ta'ala is calling us to beg. And His love is for those who beg of Him. So therefore now, Allah Tabaraka wa Ta'ala's beloved Nabi Sallallahu Alaihi Wasallam says that this fasting person, his dua is maqbool. Provided, of course, he's observing the etiquettes of fast.
If he doesn't observe the etiquettes of

fast, then he mustn't expect all those rewards. So therefore Nabi alayhi salatu wasalam is saying his dua is maqbool. Especially at the time of iftar, the person's dua is qabool. Now that is the time we spend in chatting, gossiping, somebody sitting next to us, then we are talking away until the last minute of iftar. Whereas that's the time that the person should engage himself in serious dua. And then see the results of it, see the fruits of it. Sinful ones like us, we are seeing the fruits of those duas. Then what about pious ones like you? Can't you get see the fruits of their dua? So therefore, don't feel, and this is no, I'm not saying out of pride or anything like that. It's the truth. We must consider ourselves to be the weakest link in the ummah of Nabi alayhi salatu wasalam. And consider everybody else as better than us. For we don't know. Look at the number of people passing away on the Jummah day, in the month of Ramadan. Or they're passing away in Mina, Arafat, Muzdalifah. They're passing away in Shab-e-Barat. And yet outwardly when we look at them, then we would, in their real life, we did not see them doing some great ibadah, zikr, tilawat. They may have been 5-time namazis, they may have been giving some charities, etc. And many of them may not even have had that. So we don't know what is that good deed that this person did and which part of the night he cried before Allah tabaraka wa ta'ala. And he said, "Oh Allah, I am an extremely weak servant of yours. Nafs and shaitan have overpowered me. I want to come out of this sins, but it seems I'm failing. Every time I take 2 steps forward, I take 4 steps backwards." Now he's making the correct effort also, he's crying before Allah tabaraka wa ta'ala. We don't know what amal Allah ta'ala loved. So therefore this dua at the time of iftar, and other parts of the day too, because Nabi alayhi salatu wasalam didn't mention, he's not saying in this hadith sharif, that the dua of the fasting person is only accepted at the time of iftar. Therefore those people who have problems with their wives and with their children, or the wives who have problems with their husbands, we have to be extremely careful in the state of fasting. Many women folk, because they are also fasting, they lose their heads when those little children start troubling them, and then they start cursing them. You must die in an accident, you must fall down, you must break your legs, you must become like this and become like that, because children are troubling. And it is a fasting person, when the dua gets accepted, then after that they cry all their lives. So at that time I have repeatedly mentioned that say, "Allah give you hidayat, Allah give you hidayat." Whatever trouble they give, just say, "Allah give you hidayat. May Allah guide you, may Allah ta'ala give you hidayat." So then inshallah if the dua is accepted, the child will get hidayat. So the dua of the fasting person is accepted. And we conclude with the last one, where Nabi alayhi salatu wasalam says, وَذَنْبُهُ مَغْفُورٌ, and his sins are forgiven. That is what we want. If the sins are forgiven, then see how Allah tabaraka wa ta'ala gives that person hayatan tayyiba, a beautiful life. Whatever outside conditions, but inside his heart, Allah tabaraka wa ta'ala gives him sukoon. And sakina, what is it? As-sakina hiya nurun yastaqirru fil qalb. 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He must accept our fasting. Allah تبارک و تعالی must remove the difficulty, the hardship, the pain, the suffering of the ummah around the globe, and especially at present in Pakistan, where millions of people have become displaced, and around the globe so much of disasters. Ask Allah for forgiveness of our sins, and ask Allah Ta'ala to remove the pain, suffering and difficulties and hardships of mankind around the globe, and especially the ummah of Nabi Pak sallallahu alaihi wasallam. 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

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We just have a few minutes before you end with this lesson. Once again, you are well aware that Ramadan, the month of blessing, the month of barakat, the month of forgiveness, Allah tabaraka wa ta'ala, with His fazl and with His kindness, will soon bless us with. Of course, we do not know whether we will live to see the Mubarak month of Ramadan, but those who will be able to see the month of Ramadan, who have life in the month of Ramadan, then they must make the preparation for that from now. Allah tabaraka wa ta'ala only knows who will see it, but we all live on hopes. We have many different programs and plans with regards to our lives. Some are planning for Umrah in Ramadan, some are planning for Hajj, some are planning for some trip overseas, or some are planning to get married, and some are planning to open new businesses, and some are planning other things. So there is nothing wrong with all this planning, but we can't trust in those plans. The decision will be made in the night of Barat, the 15th night of Shaban. Allah tabaraka wa ta'ala will hand over to the angels the list of those people that are going to live, the list of those people that are going to be born, the list of those people that are going to die, the list of those people who are going to get sustenance, and how much of sustenance and rizq they will receive. All these details will be given over to the angels. There is great detail with regards to the night of Barat, which I am not discussing now. But you are aware that all these major incidents, the list is made and given over to the angels. It is mentioned that some people will be planning to get married, but their name is already in the list of the dead. Some people will be planting gardens, but their name is already in the list of the dead. In other words, they will think that they will see another whole year of life, or much more than that. But in the knowledge of Allah tabaraka wa ta'ala, they will not be able to see their wedding day, or they will not live to see the completion of that home or that garden or that journey that they are wanting to undertake. It will all be just in the planning and in their heads, but the lists have already been given to the angels. So we also do not know whether we will live to even see the 15th night or witness the 15th night of Shaban. So where do we know about the month of Ramadan? But just as we make preparations and plans for everything else, in the same way there must be some kind of preparation for this coming month of Ramadan, whether we live to see it or not. Now the preparation is noticed is generally the food, the drink, the clothing for Eid, and all other kinds of preparations are made for the month of Ramadan. But mentally we do not seem to really look forward to the coming of the month of Ramadan. The Sahaba-i-Kiram radiyallahu ta'ala anhu majma'een, Allah tabaraka wa ta'ala had blessed them with the company of Nabi alayhi salatu wasalam. They were pious, they were righteous. Allah Ta'ala had given them the certificate of Radiyallahu Anhum wa Radu An. Allah pleased with them and they pleased with Allah Ta'ala. However, look at how they were in search of the month of Ramadan, or the waiting and anticipating the coming of the month of Ramadan. Nabi alayhi salatu wasalam himself, you must have heard the dua many times, Allahumma barik lana fi Rajaba wa Sha'ban وَبَلِّغْنَا رَمَضَان, asking Allah tabaraka wa ta'ala that He must give blessings in the month of Rajab and Sha'ban, and then convey him to the month of Ramadan.
blessing with the month of Ramadan. The Sahaba-e-Kiram radiyallahu ta'ala anhum, who, as I said, were so pious, so righteous, but how they appreciated the fast of Ramadan. Nabi alayhi salatu wasalam, he had given them permission not to fast whilst they were out in jihad because of the extreme heat or extreme cold or very, very tiresome journeys. But in spite of having obtained the permission from Nabi alayhi salatu wasalam, they were still wanting to fast. Many of them used to fast and then collapse. Nabi alayhi salatu wasalam had to actually stop them from continuing with the fast because of the weakness that they were experiencing. So one is the fatwa that was given to them, but they had such kind of love for that fast in the month of Ramadan. Then there are so many ahadith, read as a Shaykh Zakariya Sahib Rahmatullah alayhi's Fazail Ramadan. In fact, every person should at least read it once before the coming of the month of Ramadan, so that you get the boost, so that you may get the spirit of this fasting of the month of Ramadan. The month of Ramadan will come and go. The rains of Rahmat of Allah Tabaraka wa Ta'ala will pour in the month. But it will depend on each individual how much he wants to receive of those rains of Rahmat. But before the month of Ramadan comes, next Thursday night is going to be the night of Barat. Some detailed talk on the night of Barat will be given inshallah next week. But from now we should even prepare ourselves for that night. Seek sincere forgiveness of our sins. Not wait for that night to ask for forgiveness. Before that night comes, you should already ask Allah Tabaraka wa Ta'ala for sincere forgiveness. If we have had bad relationship with our family members, with our parents, or the wives with their husbands, or the husbands with their wives, or the children with their parents, whatever it may be, then they must resolve the problems and free their heart to receive the love of Allah and His Rasul Sallallahu Alaihi Wasallam. If we are not going to empty the heart, how are we going to bring that love of Allah and His Nabi alayhi salatu wasalam into it? If our hearts are going to be filled with malice, with greed, with pride, with arrogance, nobody wants to say, I am sorry or I apologize. Everybody wants the other party to apologize and say sorry. Then how are we going to bring into the hearts the love of Allah and His Nabi alayhi salatu wasalam? That container which is already full, what are you going to do? How are you going to put more into it? First you have to empty the heart. Therefore Hazrat Khaja Azizul Hasan Madzub Rahmatullah Alayhi, when he said to Hazrat Maulana Ashraf Ali Thanvi Rahmatullah Alayhi Shaykh, he read that poetry in which he said, Ab to aaja, ab to khalwat ho gayi, har tamanna dil se rukhsat ho gayi, har tamanna dil se rukhsat ho gayi, ab to aaja, ab to khalwat ho gayi. Oh my beloved Allah, every other desire has left my heart. This heart of mine, I have now emptied it, so that your love and the muhabbat comes into it. And the only desire now that is there in the heart is that you be in my heart. Har tamanna dil se rukhsat ho gayi, ab to aaja. So first we have to empty the heart. And when we are emptying the heart, it does not mean that now you cannot love your parents, you cannot love the husband, you cannot love the children, or the men folk cannot love their wives, or they cannot love your businesses. Look at Islam and look at the deen of Allah Ta'ala, how beautiful it is. That means if you give your heart 51% to Allah Tabaraka wa Ta'ala, then 49% you can give to everything else. That will still be considered as the love of Allah. If there is any kind of a clash between the desire and the will and the wish of Allah Ta'ala and a person's own wish and will, then he submits to the will of Allah Ta'ala and he suppresses his own wish and desire.
That's all that's required. So the person will still love his wife, his children, his business and everything else, but he will not allow it to exceed the love of Allah and his Nabi alayhi salatu wasalam. So before this Mubarak night of Barat comes, then seeking forgiveness, apologizing, anybody that we have caused hurt, injury and pain, then asking them for forgiveness. If a person has been disobedient to parents, then ask them for forgiveness and take their duas, even if they have done injustice, that's between them and Allah Ta'ala. But the children, if they want blessings, then they will have to be kind to the parents, and if they have caused any kind of injury, hurt and pain, then ask them for forgiveness. What does it cost? In the same way, if there are other things that have to be done, then must try and accomplish it before Ramadan. There is no problem in preparing one's baking and samosas and other kind of savories and things like that, and saying that we are doing it for the month of Ramadan. Because if your niyat is good that you will be providing for the fasting people, the husband, the brothers, the sisters or the family members or whosoever is in the house, then you will be providing for them to make their iftar and open their fast. So then you will get reward and sawab for that preparation. But it should not be such that the whole month of Ramadan is just occupied with that preparation and nothing else. So we come to the conclusion, there's not much time, but inshallah, as I said, that next week, one of the days we'll have some detailed talk, or on the 20th, or on the night of Barat, we will be having a talk at the masjid. We just have 2 or 3 minutes left. So we make dua to Allah tabaraka wa ta'ala to bless us with life, with good health in the month of Ramadan, and make it easy for us to fast and to fill our hearts with the nur and with the barakat and with the rahmat of that Mubarak month. 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My beloved Allah, my Rahim Allah, Kareem Allah, most forgiving Allah, most compassionate, most loving Allah, forgive each and every one of us our major sins and minor sins, sins that we committed knowingly or unknowingly, in the light of day or darkness of nights. May beloved Allah, the Mubarak days of Ramadan are just ahead of us. The night of Barat is just ahead of us. We have made no preparation for these Mubarak days and nights. This whole month of Shaban is a Mubarak month, but no change has come in our lifestyles, in our thinking, in our actions and in our deeds. My beloved Allah, we haven't changed. We haven't given up those sins that we were indulging in and engaging in. But we are turning towards you and seeking forgiveness for all our weaknesses, shortcomings and faults. Don't deprive us, my beloved Allah, of the barakat and the rahmat of these Mubarak days and nights, and especially the month of Ramadan that is coming. Make us look forward to the coming of the month of Ramadan. Give us life in the month of Ramadan. Give us the tawfiq to make as much tilawat as we can of the Quran Sharif in the month of Ramadan. To make zikrullah, make istighfar, to make tawbah, to turn towards you with repentance. My beloved Allah, make us yours and become ours. Agar ek tu nahi mera to koi shay nahi meri. جو تو میرا تو سب میرا فلک میرا زمین میری. My beloved Allah, we are extremely weak servants of yours. Day and night we use your ni'mats, your bounties, your gifts for your disobedience. If there had been any other Allah, he would have destroyed us by now. We know that we are deserving of the worst of all punishments. For you have seen everything that we have done. You have heard everything that we have spoken. But my beloved Allah, you don't love giving punishment. You are most merciful, most forgiving.
Ya Rab karam se apne tu dono jahan de, jo mustahiq ghazab ka hai usko aman de. Those who are deserving of your punishment, your wrath and your anger, my beloved Allah, give them amnesty. We are amongst them who are deserving of the worst of all punishment, but bless us with amnesty, with security, with protection from your ghazab. You dearly love forgiveness. Bless us all with good health, spiritual and physical. Bless us with the best of dunya, the best of akhirat. Rasulullah sallallahu alayhi wa sallam, how much of sacrifices he made for us. He was stoned in Taif, his Mubarak shoes were filled with his Mubarak blood. His uncle was martyred in the battle of Uhud. So many family members of his suffered. He was stoned in Uhud until he fell down unconscious. Yet he kept on making dua for us, dua for us. Bless us with all the goodness that he asked for us. Bless the ummah with that goodness. And from all the mischief, corruption and fitnas that he asked for protection, protect us and the ummah of Rasulullah sallallahu alayhi wa sallam. 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
1: 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Those who were here last night in this masjid, then this is a verse of the Quran Sharif which they must have heard, and it is something that fascinated me. That look at Allah Tabaraka wa Ta'ala's ihsan and fazl upon us. That Allah Tabaraka wa Ta'ala, how merciful He is, how forgiving He is, how loving He is, how caring He is, which I always say in my du'as. And it is because of these verses of the Quran Sharif which we have so much of hope in our Allah. Now Allah Tabaraka wa Ta'ala, He has got the creation that we all know as angels, human beings. They have the capacity to do both good and bad. But the angels of Allah Tabaraka wa Ta'ala, la ya'asoon Allah ma amarahum wa yaf'aloon ma yu'marun. So they don't disobey Allah Tabaraka wa Ta'ala. They don't have that ability to disobey. There is no question of an angel of Allah Tabaraka wa Ta'ala deciding whether I want to carry out this hukam of Allah or not. Or using his willpower. Allah Tabaraka wa Ta'ala has created the angels. Some of them are in sajda and they will remain in sajda all their lives. Some are in ruku, they will remain in ruku all their lives. Whatever hukam Allah Tabaraka wa Ta'ala gives to them, they carry out that hukam of Allah Ta'ala. They are created of light, of nur. They don't have wives and children and appetite or hunger or thirst. So there's no question of any kind of difficulty in carrying out the hukam of Allah Ta'ala. Now such a kind of creation which is pak, which is masoom, which is a creation that does not disobey Allah Tabaraka wa Ta'ala. Allah Ta'ala says, Allazina yahmilun al arsh. Now he's talking about those who are carrying the arsh of Allah Tabaraka wa Ta'ala. Allah Ta'ala says, those angels who are carrying the arsh and the ones that are around them. Now look at the muqam that these angels have got. Close to Allah Tabaraka wa Ta'ala, carrying the arsh of Allah and they got, and those who are around them. Yusabbihuna bihamdi rabbihim. They glorify the praises of Allah Tabaraka wa Ta'ala. They make tasbih of Allah Tabaraka wa Ta'ala's hamd. Wa yu'minuna bi, they bring iman on Allah Tabaraka wa Ta'ala. But then immediately after that, what does Allah say? وَيَسْتَغْفِرُونَ لِلَّذِينَ آمَنُوا. Those angels who are carrying the arsh of Allah and those that are around them, they are making istighfar for the believers. Those angels are making istighfar for the believers. And the numbers of those angels also we are unaware. How many millions or trillions or billions they are. And the only duty that Allah Ta'ala has given to them is to make istighfar for those believers. Lilladina amanu, those who are believers, those who have believed in Allah Ta'ala. Rabbana wasi'ta kulla shay'ir rahma. And what do they say? They say, oh our Rabb, your rahmat has encompassed everything. Your rahmat is over everything. It encompasses everything. And your knowledge encompasses everything. Your rahmat, your mercy and your knowledge encompasses everything in this world. Allah Ta'ala has the knowledge of every atom in this universe. Even if there is a tiny little black ant crawling on a pitch black rock in the darkest of all nights, Allah Tabaraka wa Ta'ala provides sustenance for that ant. Allah Tabaraka wa Ta'ala knows the movement of that ant. So Allah Ta'ala's knowledge also encompasses everything, and Allah Tabaraka wa Ta'ala's rahmat and mercy encompasses everything. So if, O Allah, your rahmat encompasses everything, your mercy encompasses everything, your knowledge encompasses everything, so those servants of yours who are believers, they could err, they could make a mistake, they could fall, they could slip, they could commit a sin, because they are human beings, they are bound to make some mistakes in lives. So, O Allah, we who are your angels, we who are a creation of yours, who don't disobey you for a single moment, and who are so close to you, we are seeking forgiveness for those believers. Look at that, Allah Tabaraka wa Ta'ala's mercy. فَغْفِرْ لِلَّذِينَ تَابُوا. O Allah, forgive those who repent. One condition only, that they repent. They make tawbah. They are ashamed of the sins that they have committed. They don't brag about their sins. They don't run to the newspapers to take some photographs of their sins. As is so common in these days, that the person is in a bar, he's in a club, he's in a casino, he's in a disco, he's in a rave club, or he's in some kind of other function where there is nothing there but music and all kinds of haram activities taking place. And photographers are specially invited to take a photograph of this, in inverted commas, beautiful scene and beautiful picture they must take and put it in the newspaper. In other words, advertisement of those sins. Now these believers are not like that. They make tawbah, they are ashamed after they have committed a sin, they are repenting. So now these angels who are the hamilin of the arsh, they are saying, oh Allah, forgive those people. Forgive them. They have made a mistake, forgive them. They're making tawbah, they're turning towards you. وَاتَّبَعُوا سَبِيلَكْ. And they follow your way. They make tawbah and they follow Allah Tabaraka wa Ta'ala's path. Whatever he has chalked out, whatever Nabi alayhi salatu wasalam has chalked out, then they believe that our success is in following this path. But as human beings, they made a little bit of mistake, a little bit of error. So now without advertising their sins, without bragging about it, without being proud about it, and without being content and satisfied, and without being complacent, they are turning towards Allah Ta'ala. They are making istighfar, they are making tawbah, they are shedding tears of repentance. So Allah Tabaraka wa Ta'ala has got a whole multitude of angels, millions or billions or trillions of them, that they are also making istighfar for those servants of Allah Ta'ala. That, Ya Allah, forgive those people. وَقِهِمْ عَذَابَ الْجَحِيمِ. And save them from the blazing fire. From the azab of the blazing fire of Jahannam, O Allah, save them. And they don't even stop there. رَبَّنَا وَأَدْخِلْهُمْ جَنَّاتِ عَدْنِنِ الَّتِي وَعَدْتَهُمْ. And O Allah, enter them into Jannat, enter them into those gardens of eternity, which you have promised to them. Those gardens of eternity, O Allah, enter them into those dead Jannat. They have believed in you in the world. Accidentally, they made some, committed some sins, they erred, they made mistakes, Ya Allah, forgive those sins. Your rahmat and your mercy knows no bounds and no limits. So engulf them in that mercy, and thereafter enter them into the Jannat, save them and protect them from the fire of Jahannam. And not only that, but after that, وَمَنْ صَلَحَ مِنْ آبَائِهِمْ وَأَزْوَاجِهِمْ وَزُرِّيَّاتِهِمْ. 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All of those people also enter them into Jannah, seer of Ruhul Ma'ani. So there, this Abaihim, he has said that it means all the forefathers, the ancestors, father, grandfather, great-grandfather, his mother, grandmother, great-grandmother, whoever has believed in Allah Tabaraka wa Ta'ala. All of those people also enter them into Jannah. وَمَنْ صَلَحَ مِنْ آبَائِهِمْ Those righteous ones from their forefathers and from their wives, spouses, mean both husbands and wives, وَزُرِّيَّاتِهِمْ and their progeny, their children, their grandchildren, great-grandchildren. Look at the dua that these angels are making, who are masoom and sinless. And they are not making on their own. They have been appointed, nominated, or given this duty by Allah Tabaraka wa Ta'ala. That, oh my angels, there are believers in the world. You are right up here in the arsh. You don't commit any sin. You are masoom, you are sinless. But those servants of mine, they are facing all odds. There's an attack on their souls by nafs and by shaitan. They have to fight their nafs, they have to fight shaitan. They have to face so many different situations where they have to control their hearts and minds and souls from indulging in any kind of sins. How much of battle they have to wage against nafs and shaitan. So for those servants of mine who have believed, they are following my way, they are obeying Rasulullah sallallahu alaihi wasallam. So now your duty until the day of Qiyamah, you engage yourself in dua for them. Make istighfar for them. And what does that mean when Allah Ta'ala is appointing and nominating such a large number of angels to make istighfar for the believers, to seek forgiveness for the believers? What does that mean then? It means that Allah Ta'ala wants to forgive. What else is the purpose? Why do you appoint such large numbers of angels to make istighfar if Allah Ta'ala had not intended to forgive? So look at the dua that they are making. وَقِهِمُ السَّيِّئَاتِ وَمَنْ تَقِ السَّيِّئَاتِ يَوْمَئِذٍ فَقَدْ رَحِمْتَ And save them from difficulties. And whomsoever you save from difficulties on this day, then Allah Tabaraka wa Ta'ala says that وَذَلِكَ هُوَ الْفَوْزُ الْعَظِيمُ

So from this we learn that Allah tabaraka wa ta'ala, He really wants that each and every person on the surface of this earth must believe in Him. He must do righteous deeds and become worthy of gardens of eternity. And Allah ta'ala has appointed these angels also, they are making istighfar, indicating that Allah ta'ala wants to forgive. But this is the condition that they must be ta'ab, that they must be making tawbah, they must repent, they must regret, they must be ashamed of the sins that they are committing. There must not be a kind of joy and happiness in sins, as is the rule of today. That unfortunately these days, there is an enjoyment in sins. The person who is going to the cinema, he says, I enjoyed the film last night. The person who goes to the rave club, he says, I enjoyed my trip to the rave club last night. The person who goes to the casino, he says, what a win I had. I struck the jackpot. I'm so happy that last night I made it there. It was just my lucky day. How fortunate I was. Again I repeat that if the person has won $1 billion also, he has won nothing but billion pigs. So the person must not have any kind of enjoyment in sins. Accidental sin. Now unfortunately Allah Ta'ala is Ghafoorur Rahim, Allah Ta'ala is merciful, Allah Ta'ala is forgiving. We use the same words, but we use it in the wrong context and the wrong places. What we mean by Allah is Ghafoorur Rahim, Allah is very forgiving, very merciful, is this, that I will not change my life. I will continue in the sinful lifestyle that I am carrying on. I will indulge in adultery upon adultery, fornication upon fornication. I will keep on going to the gambling den. I will continue with my life of fraud and all kinds of haram activities. Why? Because Allah Ta'ala is Ghafoorur Rahim. Now that was not the understanding of that verse. Allah Ta'ala is Ghafoorur Rahim. Allah Ta'ala gives a lot of hope. But for whom? That person who has made a mistake, he has erred, he has faulted. Or he was leading a life of sins. Now if we had to tell him Allah Ta'ala will never forgive you, then he would have been doomed, then he would have lost all hope. So we will say that whatever you did, no matter how far you may have gone, but if you have made up your mind that you are not going to return to those sins again, now those sins which are huququllah, you will fulfill the rights of Allah Ta'ala, qazas of namazes, etc. And huququl ibad, those whom you have hurt, you have injured without justification, whose property you have taken, which did not belong to you. So now tawbah will mean return all that. Give back to whomsoever whatever is due. So now for that person, Allah Ta'ala is Ghafoorur Rahim. Don't worry, my servant. You committed errors, you made mistakes, you sinned, but you want to return to me, so I am willing to accept you. I am not like those people who will say, how many times must I forgive you? Allah Ta'ala does not say, how many times must I forgive you? As long as the person was sincere and he returned. Sometimes some people think that my sins are so much, how will Allah Ta'ala forgive? So for those people, there's hope in this ayat. Those people must think or tell, listen up or recall that example where a mosquito sat on the back of an ox. A mosquito sat on the back of an ox. And then when it took off, then it addressed the ox. It addressed the bull and said that I'm very, very sorry. Whilst I was sitting on your back, the weight of my body must have caused you a lot of pain. So what does the ox say? The ox says, I don't even know when you sat on my back and when you flew. So no matter how much of sins the person has committed, but he has a hope when he reads these verses of the Quran Sharif. But as I said and I repeat, that we must not use Ghafoorur Rahim in the wrong places. That we want to be persistent in our sins. And unfortunately this is our problem. That if the person is not making salat, then he will not make salat. But if you have to tell him something, he'll say Allah is Ghafoorur Rahim. The person who's going to discos, cinemas, theatres, rave clubs and watching all the filth, if you tell him that why this is not right, then he'll say Allah is Ghafoorur Rahim, who are you to tell me? So now that was not the meaning of Ghafoorur Rahim. May Allah tabaraka wa ta'ala give us the tawfiq of appreciation of this great ni'mat of Allah Ta'ala, that look at His love for mankind and for the believers, that He appoints these angels. Now when I was listening to this ayat last night in the Taraweeh,
My heart was melting that, Ya Allah, what ihsan of yours on sinful ones like us, that you have got a whole creation that is seeking forgiveness for us, and you appointed them. May Allah Tabaraka wa Ta'ala give us the tawfiq of appreciation, especially in this Mubarak month of Ramadan, the last few days and nights which are left, that is what it is for. Let us cut down on our idle, vain talk and chit-chat and pastime and games and watching all other things which are useless and futile. Go to your businesses, go to your professions, go to your schools, colleges, universities, whatever has to be done. And what is necessary, then do it. But the rest of the time, try and spend it in the masjid. Or if at home also, don't engage in things which will be useless. A little while of talk which is cheerful with the family, with the friends and all that, that is not useless. But I'm talking about useless, idle, vain, which has no purpose in life. وآخر دعوانا الحمد لله رب العالمين اللهم إنا نسألك من خير ما سألك منه نبيك وحبيبك سيدنا محمد صلى الله عليه وسلم ونعوذ بك من شر ما استعاذ منه نبيك وحبيبك سيدنا محمد صلى الله عليه وسلم وأنت المستعان وعليك البلاغ ولا حول ولا قوة إلا بالله

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We are ashamed, O my Allah. From the time we became of age up till now, every sin of ours, Ya Allah, forgive us. Forgive our parents, our wives and children, our brothers and sisters, our family members, and the entire ummah of Rasulullah sallallahu alayhi wa sallam. Ya Allah, this part of the morning, on this Mubarak day of Ramadan, Ya Allah, we are extending these begging bowls before you. Oh my beloved Allah, we are fast approaching the last 10 days and nights of Ramadan. Ya Allah, we haven't spent our time correctly up till now. Much of our time has gone in idle talk, in vain actions and vain deeds. Ya Allah, not only that, in so much of sinful pleasures we have spent our time even in this Mubarak month of Ramadan. You could have seized us and destroyed us because Nabi alayhi salatu wasalam has cursed those people. Jibreel alayhi salatu wasalam cursed. Nabi alayhi salatu wasalam said Ameen on that curse. Those who get the month of Ramadan don't get forgiveness for their sins. Ya Allah, don't let us be of those who have been cursed. And especially in this Mubarak month, Ya Allah, make us of those who have been forgiven. Ya Allah, make us of those who have been forgiven. Ya Allah, bless us with your qurb. Bless us with your marifat. Bless us with your yaqeen. Bless us with such muhabbat of yours and your beloved Rasul sallallahu alayhi wasallam, that our heart overflows with your love and with the love of Rasulullah sallallahu alayhi wasallam. Suno mein naam tera dhadkanon mein. سنو میں نام تیرا دھڑکنوں میں مزہ آ جائے مولا دل بدل یا اللہ ایوری بیٹ آف مائی ہارٹ آئی ہے اللہ اللہ اللہ چینج دا کنڈیشن آف اور ہارٹس بلیس اس وتھ پائٹی بلیس اس وتھ دا لائف آف تقوی اے لائف آف زہد اینڈ قناعت Ya Allah, bless us with prosperity, with happiness, with contentment, with satisfaction in our lives. Ya Allah, bless us with rizq which is halal, sustenance which is halal. Ya Allah, don't even let one morsel of haram go down our throats. Ya Allah, bless us with rizq which is 100% halal. Save us, O my beloved Allah, from taking interest, giving interest, from going to the casinos, from the disc to the discos, to the rave clubs, popping drugs in our mouths, adultery, fornication. Ah, my Allah. When my beloved Nabi alayhi salatu wasalam is informed that that ummat for whom you cried so much, that ummat for whom so much of your blood was shed, that ummat in adultery, fornication, fraud, watching the filth on the television, on the internet sites, filthy magazines flooding their homes, filthy movies and videos flooding their homes, in discos, in cinemas, in theaters. Ah, my Allah. How much of the grief and pain and injury we are causing to my beloved Rasul sallallahu alayhi wa sallam. He whose only concern was his ummah. He whose so much of blood was shed for the sake of the ummah. Ya Allah, if we are not going to bring about a change in this Mubarak month of Ramadan, then when do we expect to bring about a change? Ya Allah, we don't know how much of life is left. The life that is gone is gone. Daily janazas are leaving from our neighborhood, from our cities, from our towns and from our country. And from around the world, oh my beloved Allah. Thousands of people are leaving this world suddenly, suddenly, suddenly. Our life too is melting away like a block of ice. Where Allah barakat wali maut ata farma. Ya Allah, don't let the angel of death find us in any kind of haram action. Ya Allah, when the time of our death come, take us to Madina Tayyiba. Bless us with shahadat in Madina Tayyiba. Bless us with burial in Jannatul Baqi. Oh my beloved Allah, remove the difficulties, the hardships, the problems that the Ummah of Nabi alayhi salatu wasalam is facing around the globe.

0: Allah give us the tawfiq to make salat 5 times a day with jamaat in the masjid. Give us the tawfiq to fast. Give us the tawfiq to give zakat, to go for hajj if us, to fulfill the rights of our parents, our children, our brothers and sisters, family members, and the entire ummah of Nabi alayhi salatu wa salam. Ya Allah, bless us with the best of dunya and the best of akhirah. 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Oh my beloved Allah, don't question us. Don't test us. Ya Allah, the days of Ramadan which are gone. The days which remain, give us the tawfiq to make qadar of the Mubarak days and nights. Ya Allah, Rasul-e-Pak sallallahu alayhi wa sallam, all his life he made du'as for us. All the goodness that he asked for us, bless us with that goodness. Bless the entire ummah with that goodness. And from all the corruption, mischief, fitnas, especially the fitnas of Dajjal, Ya Allah, protect us and protect the entire ummah of Rasulullah sallallahu alayhi wa sallam. Ya Allah, whatever good wishes and desires are in the hearts of those who are listening, Ya Allah, fulfill their good desires. Whatever their difficulties, hardships and problems, remove those difficulties. Those who are sick and ailing, give them cure. Those who are in financial difficulties, remove their difficulties. Those who have no children, bless them with pious children. Those who are weak, give them strength. Those who are in poverty, Ya Allah, bless them with halal, rest plentiful and in abundance. رَبَّنَا تَقَبَّلْ مِنَّا إِنَّكَ أَنْتَ السَّمِيعُ الْعَلِيمُ وَتُبْ عَلَيْنَا إِنَّكَ أَنْتَ التَّوَّابُ الرَّحِيمُ وَصَلَّى اللَّهُ تَعَالَى عَلَى خَيْرِ خَلْقِهِ سَيِّدِنَا وَنَبِيِّنَا وَشَفِيعِنَا وَمَوْلَانَا مُحَمَّدٍ وَآلِهِ وَأَصْحَابِهِ أَجْمَعِينَ.
1: 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been listening to over the past few weeks. We have been discussing the sifats or the attributes or the qualities of the mu'mineen whom Allah tabaraka wa ta'ala says have attained success. Falah and success, Allah tabaraka wa ta'ala says they have attained. Those people who are believers, those who are mu'minun, and some of the sifats and some of the attributes Allah Ta'ala is mentioning in these verses that we have been discussing. We have discussed the first part of these verses where Allah Ta'ala says that in the salat they have what? Khushu, humility in the salat. They read the salat in a manner befitting that salat, because you are standing before Allah Tabaraka wa Ta'ala. But of course we must not mistaken this to mean that khushu means that you must read long and lengthy rakats all the time. Sometimes people don't understand what khushu means, so at the wrong time they will read lengthy rakats. The lengthy rakats must be in your nafil salat, in your individual salat, or when the person is, for example, traveling, when the person is traveling and he's got nothing to do, he is relaxed, he reads lengthy rakats. But if he is with companions and he is on a journey, and he knows that the plane is going to take off, or it is time for the train, or for the bus, or for whatever mode of transport, then at that time his khushu is that he must read short rakats, but in that short recitation he must have khushu. He can be reading Inna A'tayna at that time, Surah Al-Kawthar, and read it with khushu. And sometimes the person has to reduce it even more than that. If there's just 3 minutes left for the plane to take off or to check in, now at that time if this person is going to read Surah Baqarah in his salat, then we know what is going to happen. So at that time he must read short surahs, and also at such a time, if there is a need, then he can even reduce the tasbihat that he is reading in ruku and sajda. Look at Shariat, how beautiful, how easy, and how comfortable it makes life. Or for example, the person has come in late for salat, and now he's got standing in the last saf, or the third or fifth saf, but whichever is the saf in which everybody is going to be completing the salat, Maghrib time, Isha time, or some other time. Now there's a whole saf at the back. They didn't get the full rakats. They missed out one or two rakats. Now they came in late. So now they will be completing their salat after the imam makes salam. But after the imam has made salam, he will read Allahumma anta salam wa minka salam, and then that will be the end of the dua, and now everybody will get up and they want to go. But they cannot go because the whole saf is there. So at such a time, those people who are in that saf, they must not read very lengthy rakat. They must not read lengthy qiraat. Their khushu at that time is that they must reduce the recitation. They must read with khushu. At that time their khushu is that. So for everything there is a place. It's not just one blanket rule. Or for example, now after our Jummah salat, or after the bayan, some time is given for the four sunnat. Now that four sunnat you can read for 8 minutes, you can read for 20 minutes also. If you are individually reading and there is nobody really waiting, you can lengthen that and it is good. But when we know that immediately after that is going to be khutbah, now if we are going to delay and lengthen our qiraat and sujood and sajda, then it is going to delay the commencement of the khutbah. So at such a time the khushu of that salat will be read Inna A'tayna, read Qul Huwallah, read some short surah, and read your tasbihat also 3 times, but do not lengthen it to such an extent that afterwards you become deprived of listening to the khutbah from the very beginning. So for everything there is a place, but I have discussed some part of khushu. This just came to mind and I discussed it. Especially when we are completing our salat in the back safs, then at that time we must see what is the situation. If it is Asr Salat, people are still waiting to make dua. Or it's Fajr Salat, they're still going to wait to make dua. But Zuhur, Maghrib, Isha, at such a time the person should shorten the rakats. Shorten the rakat doesn't mean now that instead of 2 rakats, must read 1 rakat. One busload of people, wallah, I'm telling you, in the masjid, one busload of people came from Madina Sharif to Makkah Sharif. And when they arrived at Makkah Sharif, they asked me a question. They said, Maulana, on the way we had to make Qasar Salat. So it was Maghrib Namaz. So there was a difference of opinion in the Maghrib Salat that how much Qasar should we make. 2 rakats or 3 rakats. Should we make the full 3 rakats or should we make 2 rakats? Because Qasar in Safar, if it is Zuhar Namaz, you make it 2. If it is Asr Namaz, you make it 2. If it is Isha, the 4 farz, you make it 2. So now whole busload of people and they are having a difference of opinion. The Maghrib Salat, must we make 3 or must we make 2? So I said, lucky they didn't have a difference of opinion whether you should make 1.5 or 3. So there the 3 rakat remains 3. You don't make Qasar of that. So here also in the rakats, it doesn't mean you shorten the rakat. It means the recitation. Nevertheless, that was with regards to khushu in salat. We discussed that at length. And then we also discussed that those who are believers, those who are the mu'minun, one of the sifat is that they shun and distance themselves. And they stay away from and they turn away from everything that is futile, absolutely useless and futile. They shun all those type of activities also and such kind of talk also. because it does not bring them any kind of benefit in this world, in the qabr or in the akhirat. Neither worldly benefit nor ukhrawi benefit, or benefit of the hereafter. So these are believers, they don't have time to waste. So they do not engage in such kind of futile activities. And I explained at length what is futile. Then we came on to zakat, that either they give their zakat if it is due, or the meaning that they purify their souls. They make an effort to purify these hearts of theirs from all the evil that comes into hearts in the form of malice, greed, envy, jealousy, pride. Now these people make tazkiyah of their qulub. It is a very important shoba or important branch of a Muslim's life. Rasulullah Pak Sallallahu Alaihi Wasallam, of his various functions and duties that Allah Tabaraka wa Ta'ala gave him, one of the duties was yuzakkihim. You make tazkiyah of their qulub, purification of their souls. Nabi alayhi salatu wasalam, Allah Tabaraka wa Ta'ala says that is one of your functions. So these people, they also take it seriously. They do not just take it as one of those things that as long as we make our namaz, we make we give our zakat, we fast in Ramadan, and we make hajj upon hajj, so then that is sufficient. They are concerned that are these diseases in my heart or not? And as I mentioned last night also, that these are the diseases which we have to work on. How many of us really take it seriously? How many of us really made dua at the Kaabatullah that, oh Allah, I have come here with my heart which is filled with all kinds of diseases. We will always make dua that, oh Allah, give me plenty of wealth and give me a good home and give me a good wife and bless me with children if the person hasn't got children, and give me an increase in my businesses. All those duas we will make, and it's not haram to make, we must make those duas. But how many of us really attached our hearts to the multazam, and we said, oh Allah, with what a kind of a heart I have come to your Mubarak house. This heart of mine which I am placing against this multazam here, with how much of malice I have come here, how much of greed is in this heart, how much of pride is in this heart, how much of envy and jealousy is in this heart, with how many family members I've got no relationship and no contact and taalluq. I've severed my taalluq and connection with them just over material things and disputes. How many of us will go and plead to Allah Tabaraka wa Ta'ala to purify us of all these type of evils that are in our hearts? So this tazkiyah of the qulub also, it must be seriously taken. Because if the person is physically ill, then definitely he shows some sort of concern. There are jismas, your body. Agar jism tera zara ho alil, hakeemo ki sunta hai tu be dalil. If your body is a little ill or sick or weak, then straight away you listen to the hakeems. You don't even ask them for any dalil. How many times you have heard this poetry? Agar jism tera zara ho qaleel, hakeemo ki sunta hai tu be daleel. Dawa talkh se talkh peeta hai tu, khushamat tabeebo ki karta hai tu. You are prepared to take the most bitter medicine, no matter how bitter it is. But if the hakeem tells you, if the doctor tells you, or if the specialist tells you that this is something in which there is shifa for you, then you are prepared to take that because you are concerned that your body must not suffer. You do not want to go to the grave. So the person will drink that medicine no matter how bitter it is. And khushamat tabibo ki karta hai tu, and you will chase behind the specialists and the doctors and the physicians. They check me up, check my pressure, check my sugar, check my heart and liver and lungs. Why? Because the person is concerned that is going to affect his life. Khushamat tabibo ki karta hai tu, madawa e tan mein to tu chust hai, madawa e tan mein to tu chust hai, magar fikr e imaan mein kyun sust hai. When it comes to the treatment of your physical body, you are very very alert, you are very sharp, and you are very intelligent, and you've got a lot of energy to go for the treatment. Madawa-e tan mein to tu chust hai, magar fikr-e ima mein kyun sust hai. When it comes to the fikr of your ima, the condition of your heart, Why is it that there you become so lazy and so negligent and so indifferent? Why is it that there you do not show any concern? How many of us really went to any specialist of the heart, spiritual heart, and said that these are my sicknesses and diseases, and I want you to diagnose and give me a prescription? How many of us really went to the Buzrugs and the Allahwalas or the Ahlullah for the sicknesses of our heart, for the spiritual sicknesses? We will go to say, give us a taweez for this. We will go to say, give a taweez for barakat in our business. We will go there and say, my child is sick, make dua. My wife gave birth to a child, make dam on the child and give tahneek. Now all these things are again permissible. It is jais, some of it is sunnat, we must do it. But what I am saying is that how many of us really went to them and said that I've got a spiritual disease, as the Sahaba used to go to Rasulullah sallallahu alaihi wasallam, and they used to say, Ya Rasulullah sallallahu alaihi wasallam, this is my weakness, what is the cure for it? So madawa ye tan mein to tu chust hai, magar fikr e iman mein kyun sust hai?

Allah Ta'ala gave you intelligence, Allah Ta'ala gave you aqal, and what you did not do with this aqal. If we have to look at our inventions of the time and modern technology, it's all the product of the aqal that Allah Tabaraka wa Ta'ala gave to man. So when it came to worldly matters, your aqal was so high and you used it so much that you came up with such inventions which baffles our imagination. The intercontinental missiles and all the other technology that they have, especially now when it comes to telecommunication, then it baffles us. How many things they invent, how many different people, or how many people are working on different kinds of things. So teri aql duniya mein kya kar gayi, makar deen mein wo kahan mar gayi. Now it so happens that sometimes you want to get to the next point, but Allah Ta'ala put something in mind. Nevertheless, then we were discussing about zina, and I've gone discussing zina at length. For about 3 weeks we have been discussing that, but again, just one or two incidents. Of course, as you already know, the harms that I have discussed, for those, sometimes we get people who are coming here for the first Jummah, that we have discussed at length the harms of zina. Allah Ta'ala will cause massacres. Allah Ta'ala will create in that society such sicknesses and diseases that their forefathers didn't even hear of. There will be widespread deaths and killings and murders. Barakat of the risk and sustenance will be taken away. Why I'm repeating this is that all those people who are running quickly for ta'weezes, for barakat in business, for this, for that, first we must check ourselves also. Am I going wrong in any of these departments? Is my life not on track? Or is it on track? Thereafter, if we go and ask for some ta'weez, probably Allah Ta'ala with this fazal will help. But if we have got all these problems, we are indulging in all these sins, and then we think that the ta'weez will do the miracle, it's not going to happen. And if it does happen, it is a test from Allah Ta'ala, just as that fisherman lets go his line after he has hooked the fish to allow it to go first, and then he reels it again. So that's a little bit of chance that Allah Ta'ala gives to make tawbah. So this zina, all those were the harms, and then we started discussing the benefits or the virtues of those people and the blessings that those people get who restrain themselves from zina. There is no doubt that that is the most difficult thing, especially when a young person is madly in love with a woman. It's a very difficult thing for him to come out of that love. It's a pain that he has to take on his heart. Ye tadap tadap ke jeena lahu aarzoo ka peena ye tadap

0: Now, so we will have to drink the blood of our desires at such a time. We will have to restrain ourselves, put some pressure on that nafs. If we are not going to do that, then we must be ready for all the other consequences, as I have mentioned about the harms of zina. But if we take that little bit of pain on our heart and we drink that blood of our evil desires, because that is the blood that we have to drink to get the sweetness of iman. Now just look at it. You have to drink the blood of your desires and you will get in place of that sweetness of iman. Allah Ta'ala will give such sweetness that only that person himself will know what Allah Ta'ala gave in his heart. So there will be this pain at such a time, but if the person is going to do that, then let us look at that one incident in the life of the in the times of Bani Israel. Nabi alayhi salatu wasalam mentioned that hadith in which three people were trapped in a cave. Three people were trapped in a cave and they just couldn't move out because of the storm. Now the big boulder had landed at the door of the cave, so they couldn't come out. Now each one was recalling one good deed of his life, and with the recalling of one good deed of his life, it's a lengthy thing, I'm not going into the details, but when the person said, "Oh Allah, if this good deed of my life was solely for your pleasure, then remove this boulder so that we can come out of this cave." So when the first person related whatever he had done solely for the pleasure of Allah, then Allah Ta'ala removed it one third. Another person recalled what he had done solely for the pleasure of Allah, Allah Ta'ala removed it further, but still they couldn't come out. Then the third person said that, "Oh Allah, you know that I was deeply in love with a cousin of mine, and I tried in every way to seduce her. Then there came drought or famine, and she was in need of money, and I gave her 120 ashrafis, gold coins. And then when I was just about to commit this action, she said, 'Fear Allah, do not take away my chastity.'" So when she said this, I moved away and I let her have the money too. And said, "If she can fear Allah, why can't I? I'm a man. Oh Allah, if this deed of mine was solely for your pleasure, then remove this boulder altogether." Then Allah Ta'ala removed it. Now what a kind of situation that was. That is what we must think. It's easy to speak, but imagine a person is in that situation. To move away at that time, isn't that something that will cause tremendous amount of pain on his heart? Another person in our time would have raped that woman. If they can rape little babies today, what is there if he would have raped that woman? So we must think that when the person swallowed that, when he drank the blood of his desires, when he feared Allah tabaraka wa ta'ala, then Allah Ta'ala caused the person to come out of that cave. He opened the way for them. What lesson does it give to us? That if we want a solution to our problems, it lies in nothing else but obeying Allah tabaraka wa ta'ala and his Rasul sallallahu alayhi wa sallam. The fear of Allah Ta'ala is also essential, just as the love of Allah Ta'ala is essential. In fact, we should have so much of love for Allah Ta'ala that we fear displeasing him. That is the real thing. But if we cannot have that kind of love, then at least have that kind of fear of the azab of Allah Ta'ala. But only that amount of fear is required. It's not that the person sits and all the time is in fear and is depressed. Only that amount of fear is required which keeps the person away from sins, that's all. And for whose benefit? For the person's own benefit. Because if he had committed zina at that time, then he would have had to face all the other consequences. Barakat of rizq would have been gone and so many other azabs. And here by staying away from it, Allah tabaraka wa ta'ala made a way out for them. One person was a butcher. Imam Ghazali rahmatullah alayhi has given this in his Ihya ul-Ulum. And he was madly in love with a neighbor's daughter. When he heard that this neighbor's daughter is now going to another town, maybe for a holiday or for whatever work she was going, so he followed her. And on the way again, he expressed what his desire was. So she said that, "I also have love for you, but I fear my Allah. Therefore, I do not wish to engage in anything that is haram. So therefore, don't have any such kind of hopes in your heart." So when she said, "Fear Allah," then again he stopped and he turned back. It was an extremely hot day and they felt very, very thirsty. He felt very thirsty. So he meets up with one of the persons of Hazrat Isa alayhi salatu wasalam, one of the Hawariyin. And he tells him, he said that I'm so thirsty. He says, I too am thirsty. So let us make dua to Allah Ta'ala that at least he must send some cloud over our heads and give us some shade so that we reach our destination. So he said, you make dua, I will say Ameen. He said, no, you make dua, I will say Ameen. So the person from Hazrat Isa alayhi salatu wasalam's clan, he made dua and this person said Ameen. Allah Ta'ala sent a cloud and it moved with them, gave them shelter, gave them shade. When they reached a certain place where they had to part, he had to go his way, he had to go his way. Then there he saw that the cloud went with this person who had restrained himself from zina, who had turned away from zina. So this Hawari from the Hawariyin who was of Hazrat Isa alayhi salatu wasalam time, he said, but I thought that you were just an ordinary person and you said that I must make dua. But it seems that you have got some speciality. What is it that you have done? He said, nothing really. But only one incident very recently that just happened now was that I was following this woman and then that khawf of Allah Ta'ala came into my heart. How can I displease my Allah? And I restrained myself from zina. So he said, that is the amal that Allah Ta'ala sent this cloud. So there are so many benefits that will accrue. So in these times, as I keep repeatedly say, when there are so much of fitnas, and when every corner and every angle and from every area there is nothing but invitation towards zina, our newspapers, our television, our magazines and everything is just inviting towards zina, either zina of the eyes or zina in reality, or zina of the ears or zina of the tongue, then at such a time why should we be losers? We are believers in Allah Ta'ala. Why should we not adopt these sifats and these attributes so that we also become of those whom Allah Ta'ala says have attained success? Just a few years of life, just a little while, and then we all have to head for the graves. It's just a few years of life. Then if you are young and you've got the ability to marry, then get married, but restrain yourself from zina. May Allah tabaraka wa ta'ala protect us all. Wa akhiru da'wana alhamdulillahi rabbil alameen. You must make a lot of dua. We know what is happening in Palestine, in Kashmir and all these other parts of the world. So pour our hearts out before Allah in our duas when we are making after tahajjud time or any other namaz time. Don't just wait for the imam to make dua. It's our duty. We must make dua for them and help them in any other way possible. Allah tabaraka wa ta'ala.
1: Varda has given a consent to give in marriage to Samir for a mehr of 3,000 rand in cash. Ismail, Jamal and Ahmad Khan are witnesses to this consent. Ijazat hai uski. 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

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most respected brothers, in the three ayat of the Quran Sharif which you heard in the khutbah of the nikah and which we have been listening to over the years, Allah tabaraka wa ta'ala is ordering us to have taqwa, to have piety, to stay away from haram. The khutbah of nikah, or the occasion of nikah, we know is an occasion of happiness, of joy, of rejoicing. It is an occasion of thanksgiving to Allah tabaraka wa ta'ala that He blessed the person with a wife so that he may remain protected from zina, from adultery, or from fornication. Allah tabaraka wa ta'ala, it is His great ihsan and ni'mat that He made halal for us certain women for the purpose of marriage. We know that in some nations they considered, or some people they considered, remaining aloof, staying away from marriage as being a sign of spirituality. Whereas Nabi alayhi salatu wasalam proved with his marriages that a person, no matter how many tahajjud he has made, zikr he has made, tilawat he has made, and how much of ibadat he has made, but if the person has to make nikah, then it is not going to affect his spirituality. In fact, it is going to increase the spirituality if the person restrains himself from haram. That is the important thing. After the nikah also, the person restrains himself from haram, so then it will increase his spirituality, it will increase his connection with Allah Ta'ala, it will give him elevation of his status and position. It will not in any way decrease his spirituality. That is Nabi alayhi salatu wasalam's ta'aleem. If you have to look at the Quran Sharif, Nabi alayhi salatu and Nabi alayhi salatu wasalam's teachings, then there's so much of emphasis on this taqwa. And one of the things that causes great damage to this taqwa is evil gazes. Haram gazes causes great damage to this taqwa. The serenity of the heart is gone. When the person is casting lustful glances, the serenity of the heart is gone. The tranquility of the heart is gone. And then if that gaze then leads to further development, then that person can sometimes even lose his iman. How many people have given away their Islam and iman just for the sake of some pretty face? So that is what causes damage to that person's spirituality. Now for the protection of that iman, Allah tabaraka wa ta'ala gave us certain guidelines. Allah tabaraka wa ta'ala's beloved Rasul sallallahu alayhi wa sallam gave us certain guidelines. And therefore he called this nikah his way of life. An-nikahu min sunnati. Nabi alayhi salatu wa sallam, if you have to look at the ahadith, says, إِذَا تَزَوَّجَ الْعَبْدُ فَقَدْ إِسْتَكْمَلَ نِصْفَ الْإِيمَانِ فَلْيَتَّقِ اللَّهَ فِي نِصْفِ الْبَاقِي. That when a person marries, then he has perfected or completed half of his iman. That means half of that iman was in that marriage. Meaning that if that person did not have any kind of genuine, valid reason for delaying the marriage or not marrying, if he did not have any valid reason, so then he is affecting his spirituality, he will not be able to perfect his iman. There are many people who have got very valid reasons and they don't get married, that is understandable.
the person is so sick that he will not be able to do justice to a wife, or the person is financially in such dire straits that he will not be able to provide the necessary food, accommodation and clothes for the wife, or the person has got some kind of a weakness in him that he blows his fuse every little while, every little thing, and his fuse blows and he becomes so angry that he is liable to beat up his wife and do injustice, and he's got yaqeen also that that is how he is going to behave. So then for such people it is not permissible to marry. Then they must stay away, believing that Allah Ta'ala is watching every move and every action of theirs. And if the person is young and the passion is increasing, then he must fast. But those people who have got the ability to marry and Allah Ta'ala has provided them sufficiently and they do not have any other impediments, then that is the teaching of Nabi alayhi salatu wasalam, that they must make nikah. And one of the benefits, or one of the major benefits of that nikah, which Nabi alayhi salatu wasalam himself mentioned, was فَإِنَّهُ أَغَضُّ لِلْبَصَرِ وَأَحْسَنُ لِلْفَرْجِ. In other words, it is something that will make the person lower his gaze, because this gaze, when the person is going to cast like wild animals all around on the streets and in the bazaars and in the marketplaces and everywhere else. Of course, there are exceptions. There are certain patients that doctors have to see, or there are certain occasions where the person has to interact in the business or somewhere else. So then there too the person must try and avoid being alone in the office or wherever it is with a female who is not his mahram, who is a stranger to him. So then they must avoid such kind of situations where shaitan and nafs can begin to tempt them. Or in the business houses, we have to look around so that people are not stealing, women are not stealing. So at that time also the person must try to look across, or he must not start admiring the beauty. Try and lower the gaze wherever it is not necessary to really look up. But on the bazaars, in the marketplaces, at the airports and on the aeroplanes and everywhere else, then what is the real need? Therefore, if you have to look at Hazrat Luqman alayhi salatu was salam also, when we were discussing that when he was giving a talk to a very, very big audience, then one person came to him and said, "Oh Luqman, are you not that same shepherd that at one time used to graze sheep with me?" He said, "I was a shepherd, you were a shepherd, we used to graze sheep. Then what is it that, and graze cattle, then what is it that made you reach such heights that you became Luqman Hakim? What is it that made you reach such heights?" And we know that Allah Ta'ala revealed the whole surah with that title, Luqman, Surah Luqman. So besides the other things that he mentioned, where he said, for example, that one of the things is that I never spoke a lie. Whatever it was, I never spoke a lie. I fulfilled my promises. He says, I controlled my tongue. My tongue also was under control. It was disciplined. It was not that I just start swearing and cursing and abusing people with this tongue and slicing the hearts of people with the tongue. Because sometimes the wound which is caused through a blade or through a knife or through a stabbing incident, that wound can heal. But sometimes words are such that the person's wound never heals. It's a lifelong problem, especially when it is husband and wife. Many a times the person just utters and blurts out such kind of statements which has shattered the heart of the wife. After that he tries to keep on patching up, but it doesn't patch up because he has already created such a deep stab wound. And sometimes the wife says certain things which seriously injures the heart of the husband. It slices the heart. Thereafter, no matter how much he says, I love you, but it doesn't seem to have any effect because of that wound which has been created through the tongue, through words that came out of the mouth. This subject we have dealt with in great detail on many other occasions. So the control of this tongue was so important. So the Luqman alayhi salatu wasalam, he says that on the control of the tongue. And then one of the things that he mentioned there was also the control of my gaze, that I did not cast my gaze around looking at pretty women. I did not cast lustful glances. Now that is the thing, and besides that he mentioned other things, there is no time to repeat. But he said these are the things, and together with the gaze you will always find the mention
of chastity, that the person was safeguarded from zina. He protected himself from engaging in adultery or fornication. So Luqman alayhi salatu wasalam says that is another thing that I was engaging in, that I stayed away from any kind of illicit relationship. So when he mentioned these things, then he said that these are the things that if you adopt also, Allah Ta'ala will make you rise high stages. Allah Ta'ala will give you that same kind of respect which you are seeing in that He has given to me. Now, so Nabi alayhi salatu wasalam also, he emphasized it. And therefore he says that this nikah is something that will make the person lower his gaze. The du'as of a person sometimes are not accepted. And many other things happen when the person gets involved in illicit love relationships. So at that time, because Allah Ta'ala is the creator of passion in man, because He wants to perpetuate this human race till the day of Qiyamah, so therefore He gave that permissibility that certain women you are allowed to marry, and all the other details that go with it, which we cannot discuss in 15 minutes here. So nikah must be undertaken with that intention that Allah Tabaraka wa Ta'ala gives the person the protection from casting lustful glances, from engaging in fornication, or from going across the board, engaging in illicit love relationships, and also the niyyah that Allah Ta'ala bless with a pious and a righteous child. Because when a person dies, then everything comes to an end. Everything comes to an end. The person cannot now do any good deeds anymore. Life has ended, and no one knows when this life is going to end. Shukriya qabr tak pahunchane walo, shukriya, ab is manzil se akele hi chale jayenge hum. Thank you very much, oh you people who conveyed me to the grave. From this manzil, from this station now, I will proceed on my own. There will be nobody that will be accompanying me anymore. Even the wife is not prepared to sleep with the husband in the grave. The children are not prepared to sleep with the father in the grave or the mother in the grave. The parents are not prepared to sleep with the children in the grave, no matter how dearly they love that child. But ask any mother or father, you really love this child, why don't you go and spend a few nights in the grave? Shukriya qabr tak pahunchane walo, shukriya, ab is manzil se akele hi chale jayenge hum. 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How many times we saw, and this I repeated many, many times, but it's just coming, so I'm not going to hold it back. How many times we have seen that people who are fit, healthy, young, everything going for them, beautiful car, cell phones of the latest model, beautiful home, everything going for them, good health also. They were jogging, running, dancing, skipping, rave clubs, discos, cinemas, theaters was their way of life. Kai baar humne ye dekha ke jinka mushayyan badan tha muattar kafan tha. Their clothes also were time to shine clothes, latest trend, designer labels. Thereafter suddenly the angel of death squeezed the soul out of their bodies, suddenly. While jogging they died, whilst in the rave club the person went, whilst in the disco he went flat, whilst with his illicit love heart stopped beating. How many people died in the flats and in the homes? Ask me, I deal with cases, I know. How many died in the hotel rooms whilst engaged in prostitution or with the prostitutes? On Eid day, a person's body was picked up from the prostitute quarters on Eid day. 200 people died in a cinema on Eid day. The clubhouses that burnt down, the discos that caught on fire. All these type of things we read every day, but it doesn't really impact on our hearts, because we say it happened to him, it happened to her, it happened to somebody that was other than myself. And yet we are in those same kind of actions and activities. When we go into a rave club and disco, whilst we are popping drugs into our mouths, whilst the person is engaged in adultery or fornication, at that time does shaitan even allow him to think that your death could come in this state? The shaitan allow the person to think that your death could also come in the same state. And if you're going to die like that, what an embarrassment,
How is your family going to face the society? What if the newspapers are then going to report that so and so was found in the prostitute quarters at the escort agency? How are you going to face, or how embarrassed the family is going to be when they are going to talk around your janazah? This is where the person died. One person died in the Wild Coast some time back. He was at the gambling tables, and after that, after a little while, he collapsed and went. Then asked me how difficult it was for the people to conceal what happened, because how are you going to conceal? And the people were from a good family. So therefore he says, Kai baar humne ye dekha, jinka mushayyan badanta muattar kafanta. And then afterwards, when the qabr was opened after some time, then there was no sign of the body, no sign of the thread of that kafan. So Allah Ta'ala has made this life, or made this world, a world of means. And as it is a world of means, so nobody says that we must not make use of the ni'mats of Allah Ta'ala. The gifts of Allah Ta'ala upon us, which He is pouring upon us. Just look at the gifts of Allah Ta'ala. Go to the hospitals and see what is happening there. It could be a rahmat and a mercy and a blessing for many people who are in the hospitals. So I'm not talking about that. Sickness can be a rahmat and a mercy also. Nabi alayhi salatu wasalam himself fell sick. Many of the sahabas fell sick. So that doesn't mean that they were being punished. But for people like us who are engaging in sins and haram and vices and evils all the time, and even when the person is on the hospital bed, then he cannot move his gaze out of the television screen which is right in front of him. Whilst he is sick, he cannot make salat. Although there's so much of concession now that if you cannot make wuzu, make tayammum. You cannot sit and read, lie down and read, but read your salat. So the person is not prepared to even think of Allah Ta'ala whilst he is on a hospital bed. Therefore, when the person is laid in his grave, they'll say, Shukriya qabr tak pahunchane walo, shukriya. Ab is manzil se akele hi chale jayenge hum. So in this world of the many, many ni'mats and bounties of Allah tabaraka wa ta'ala, this is a great bounty that Allah tabaraka wa ta'ala made it halal and permissible for us to marry some woman within the category that you can marry. For the protection of our gaze, for the protection of our desires which are evil. Allah tabaraka wa ta'ala want to safeguard us from going into haram and then landing up in the prison of hell. Allah ta'ala does not want us to go there. So the person finds peace and sukoon, he will find paradise on earth. I always say that the person who will fulfill the rights of his wife, or he will go the extra mile, he is not going to go by the book, what is my right, what is my right, what is my right. This is our problem today, that everyone is reading the rights of others, or the book that should be read by others. The chapters which should be read by the other party, we are reading. The wife should be reading what are the rights of the husband. How can I go the extra mile to keep the heart of my husband in my hands, to prevent him and protect him from running away to other women? How can I go the extra mile, overlook his shortcomings, weakness, but win him over with love and affection and compassion and mercy and kindness? So the wife should be reading that chapter. And the husband should be reading that chapter, that how must I treat this woman who has come into my marriage. With the fazl of Allah tabaraka wa ta'ala, only she has come into my marriage. She was a total stranger and today she has become my life partner. Allah tabaraka wa ta'ala, we say, created them of the left rib. So that doesn't mean if created of the left rib, then the person must take the left rib to the hospital to straighten it out. Have you heard of anyone? Because the left rib is crooked, so now I must take it to the hospital and straighten it out. We live with the left rib, and it is on the side. It's on our side. So therefore what it means, that we must compassion, mercy, kindness, overlook her weakness, shortcomings, seeing that she has left her parents. And how would we like somebody to treat our daughter if she is given in marriage? If somebody comes and tells us that, or if our daughter comes back and tells us that, dear mother or father, you got me married to a wonderful person. What a kind person he is. What a compassionate person he is. What a loving person he is. What akhlaq he has got. He's got the character of Rasulullah sallallahu alaihi wasallam in him. When he comes into the home, he's cheerful, he's making salam, and he even helps me and assists me in the home in sweeping, cleaning, washing. To some extent, the person assists the wife like Rasulullah sallallahu alaihi wasallam did. Even though it may be just for the sake of sunnah, to make amal on it. Was that not the sunnah of Nabi alayhi salatu wasalam?
instead of just lying on our beds and just shouting and screaming all the time, clothes are not yet ironed and food is not yet ready and this is not ready and that is not ready. So the person has some kind of patience, some kind of tolerance, the person exercises some kind of care and compassion and mercy. So now if that daughter has to come and tell the father and the parents that this is how my husband is treating me, then that father-in-law will feel like writing the whole property on the name of the son-in-law. He says, you rather take this property from now because you're treating my daughter in an excellent manner. And if that daughter comes back home after 1 week, 2 months, 6 months and 1 year and says, what a person you got me married to, that this person is a drug addict, this person is a womanizer, he leaves me at home and he goes we don't know where and he comes back at home in the morning 2 o'clock and 3 o'clock, which is so common these days. And if you have to ask him, he says, mind your own business. And he is so abusive and he is all the time screaming and shouting, and when he walks in, then I'm afraid. To me, it's like a tiger or a lion that has walked in. And yet with his friends, he is like a lamb. And he's so kind and so accommodating and so generous and large-hearted. Then will that father-in-law ever feel like giving anything to that person? So just as we would like to treat somebody else to treat our daughter, that is the kind of treatment we must give to others' daughters that come into our marriage. And then believe me, my dear brothers, believe me, I'm telling you that it is something that causes pain on the heart. Sometimes we say, what is causing all this pain? So many cases we deal with. And if it's not going to cause pain, what is it going to do? We can't do like attorneys, just take one case, so much charges and finish. We have become part of the case. So there are so many cases of abuse now. It's not even worth discussing any of those.

There's such beauty in his teachings. Ashal Ajmal Akmal. Very simple, very beautiful and perfect. May Allah Ta'ala bless this marriage and all other marriages with bliss and happiness. May Allah bless this couple and all other couples with long life, good health, pious and righteous children. And Allah Ta'ala bless us with a life of taqwa. May Allah remove the difficulties, the hardship, the pain, the suffering and the problems of the ummah around the globe, especially in Palestine. Allah Ta'ala must remove the difficulties, and of course in Africa and other parts of the world it's the same thing. Wa akhiru da'wana alhamdulillahi rabbil alamin. 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the madrasa, this is an ayat which I discussed in one of my Jummah bayans. And just before Isha again, as I always say, that sometimes a taqaza comes on the heart to speak on a certain verse or a certain hadith sharif or some incident. Now we have to understand the Bani Israel, whatever Allah tabaraka wa ta'ala mentions about them in the Quran sharif is not for fairy tales, is not to put us to sleep, or not just to give us some kind of stories of the people of the past. In the life of the Bani Israel, there are lessons. The Bani Israel, their behavior, their character, their rejection of the prophets of Allah tabaraka wa ta'ala, their disbelief, their troubling of the Nabis of Allah ta'ala, and so many other things which they did. So the warnings that were issued to them, and how Allah tabaraka wa ta'ala dealt with them, in it are lessons for the believers, for those who have believed in Allah and His Rasul sallallahu alayhi wa sallam, for the Muslim. So I'm not going to into any tafsir of this ayat, but one or two things which stand out very, very clearly in this verse, that is what I want to bring to your attention in tonight's majlis. That prior to this, or just before this, Allah tabaraka wa ta'ala mentions about taking a pledge from the Bani Israel. Just as Allah tabaraka wa ta'ala has taken a pledge from us, in the same way there was a pledge from the Bani Israel. Because via Nabi alayhi salatu wasalam, we have also taken a pledge. In fact, our pledge was taken long before that. Alastu bi rabbikum qalu bala. From that time we have already pledged. So Allah tabaraka wa ta'ala talks about a pledge that he took from the Bani Israel, just to give you the gist of it. That they will worship none but Allah. لا تعبدون إلا الله. They will worship none but Allah. Worshipping Allah tabaraka wa ta'ala does not mean only the performance of salat, giving of zakat, performance of hajj. This is part of worship. Complete submission to the will of Allah tabaraka wa ta'ala. To consider Allah alone as our sustainer, our nourisher, our cherisher, our khaliq, our malik, our razzaq. So they were also told that they must worship none but Allah. They must bow down and to no one else but Allah Ta'ala.

0: They must not consider anybody as having any kind of sifat or attribute which Allah tabaraka wa ta'ala possesses in absolute way. Of course, that's a detailed subject on its own. So they were told they must worship none but Allah ta'ala. Now this was common to all the Anbiya's teachings. It was common to all the Shariats of the past. Every community, every nation was told must worship none but Allah ta'ala. وَبِالْوَالِدَيْنِ إِحْسَانًا. As far as obedience to parents, ihsan to parents, kindness to parents. Now this was also a common thing. It's not that only the Nabi of Islam or Rasulullah Sallallahu Alaihi Wasallam gave this instruction. All the Nabis of the past mentioned the same thing. You can see in worship of Allah Ta'ala and obedience to parents and kindness to parents, being generous to parents, this is something that is common. So they must be kind to their parents. Wazil qurba, and the relatives. Now this is also something that is common to all the Anbiya's teachings. And you will find it in many ayat of the Quran Sharif. Wal yatama wal masakin, the orphans, the poor. You must be kind to them. Now this is also something that you will find in many, many verses of the Quran Sharif. Wa qulu lin nasi husna. And speak gently to the people. Speak politely to people. Speak kindly to people. Speak in a soft tone to people. Whether that person is a Muslim or is a non-Muslim, whether he is a believer or not, it's immaterial. Whether that person is rich or poor, whether he's black or white, whether the person is known or is a stranger, when you speak to the person, then speak politely. Speak gently, speak kindly. There are exceptions to this rule, that when a person has to reprimand for some reason or the other, the father has to reprimand the son or the child, or the sheikh has to reprimand his murid, or somebody who's an authority has to reprimand, then that is an exception. But or when the person is giving a bayan, then even about Nabi alayhi salatu wasalam, it is mentioned that on Jummah occasion when he used to deliver the khutbah, his face used to turn red at times, like the pomegranate, and his voice used to be raised sometimes. But when he was talking to individual, here we are talking about talking to individual, then there's no other way that we will attract them towards Islam and towards the beautiful teachings of Islam except with our character. Those who are used to vulgar language and abusive language and loud voice and shouting and screaming and making a big din over every little thing, then how are we going to bring a person close to Islam? Hazrat Musa alayhi salatu wasalam and Hazrat Harun, they were being sent to Fir'aun. But Allah tabaraka wa ta'ala says, وَقُولَ لَهُمْ قَوْلًا لَيِّنًا. They are told to speak gently to even Fir'aun. Now no person to whom we are talking can be worse than Fir'aun. And we cannot be better than Musa and Hazrat Harun alayhi salatu wasalam. So where have we got the right to shout and scream and raise our voices and behave in a manner that's not befitting a Muslim? Unfortunately, this is a problem that we, our community is facing, especially in the marketplace. The complaints that our staff make, we don't say that they cannot be at fault. They can be at fault. But how we get it across to them is a different story. Screaming and shouting will not win their hearts. Nevertheless, so Rasulullah Sallallahu Alaihi Wasallam's teachings are the same. And this was the teaching that was given to the Bani Israel. They were told that they must speak gently, they must speak kindly, they must speak politely to people. وَأَقِيمُ الصَّلَاةِ وَآتُ الزَّكَاةِ. The Muslim Ummah, in many, many places we get this hukam, أَقِيمُ الصَّلَاةِ وَآتُ الزَّكَاةِ. Now the same hukam was given to the Bani Israel. They must make salat and they must give zakat. The details could be different, but the hukam was the same. But what does Allah tabaraka wa ta'ala say? ثُمَّ تَوَلَّيْتُمْ إِلَّا قَلِيلًا مِّنْكُمْ وَأَنْتُمْ مُؤْرِذُونَ. Then you turned away, except a few from amongst you. And then Allah Ta'ala says, your mizaj, your nature is that, to turn back on pledges, on promises, on commitments, on contracts, to turn back. It is your nature. You are used to that turning away. It seems that that is the way you live. Then Allah Ta'ala mentioned some other orders that they were given. They must not kill each other. They must not banish their people. In other words, don't force them into migrating. And many other things. But after that comes this verse in which Allah Tabaraka wa Ta'ala says, أَفَتُؤْمِنُونَ بِبَعْضِ الْكِتَابِ وَتَكْفُرُونَ بِبَعْضِ. All these ahkam which were given to them, they accepted some of them and they rejected some of them. Anyone which was easy for them to practice upon, they practiced. And anyone that they found a little difficulty in practicing, or it was going against their nature, against their nafs, against their desires, their evil desires, then they did not practice on that. They accepted part of the teachings of Musa alayhi salatu wasalam and Tawrat, and they rejected most of it. So Allah tabaraka wa ta'ala says, أَفَتُؤْمِنُونَ بِبَعْضِ الْكِتَابِ وَتَكْفُرُونَ بِبَعْضِ. So do you believe in parts of the book and you reject other parts of the book? You make amal on some part of the teachings of the Tawrat and you reject the other parts? Then those who do such kind of thing, what is their punishment? Allah tabaraka wa ta'ala says, فَمَا جَزَاءُ مَنْ يَفْعَلُ ذَلِكَ مِنْكُمْ إِلَّا خِزْيٌ فِي الْحَيَاةِ الدُّنْيَا. Now this is the frightening thing. That whosoever will indulge in this kind of action, that you practice on part of the teachings of the Nabi, and you reject other parts, you don't make amal on that, you distance yourself from it, then Allah tabaraka wa ta'ala is talking about the Bani Israel, but the same rule applies to any ummat. Nabi alayhi salatu wasalam ummat, it is the same rule that will apply. That if we are going to accept part of the book, the holy book that is the Quran Sharif, and we are going to reject those parts which affect our nafs. There are many ayat in the Quran Sharif. There are many ahkam, many laws of Allah tabaraka wa ta'ala. There are many things that we have been asked to do and many things we have been asked to restrain ourselves from. Now all those things which are easy for us to make amal, then we make Islam, Islam, Islam, and Shariat, Shariat, Shariat. But anything that affects our nafs, then we reject that. We don't make amal on that. Then Allah tabaraka wa ta'ala says, what else can be the reward or punishment for such kind of people except disgrace, humiliation in this world. Khizyun fil hayati dunya. Disgrace in this world. Now whether we take it from the government level or we come down to the individual level, it is all the same. Government level, take all the Muslim governments. Take all the Muslim governments. What have they done? They've taken parts of the Quran Sharif and they're implementing it. Some places they will say, we cut the hand of the thief. So they made amal on some part. But then in that same country, if you have to look at other things, then even shaitan will feel ashamed. Go to Makkah Sharif, go to Madina Sharif, go to other countries. So what have they done? They've taken some part of the Quran Sharif and they've implemented it. And they say, we are a Muslim state. But then their airports, from there you will smell the liquor. And then they brag about the reputation that they have of having sold the largest quantity of liquor from their airports. They brag about that. When it comes to gambling, from the very airport you will see lotteries. Buy this ticket and you can win a Rolls Royce, a Mercedes Benz. You can win 1,000 kilograms of gold. So many other things. Just recently in the newspaper on one of the flights, it was mentioned about one of the Muslim countries, I'm not going to take the name, where the person won 100 kilograms of gold in a lottery. And when the person was interviewed, the Muslim who won this in a lottery, then he said, Alhamdulillah, all praise is due to Allah Ta'ala. who blessed me with this win. Na'uzu billahi min zalik. And what he will do with that, he will spend for his own purposes, and he will also give some charities to masjids and other such causes. So we can see that there is no question of making amal on all teachings of the Quran and Sunnah, yet every Muslim knows that Quran Sharif has prohibited gambling. Which Muslim does not know that? Which government, Muslim government does not know that? So أَفَتُؤْمِنُونَ بِبَعْضِ الْكِتَابِ وَتَكْفُرُونَ بِبَعْضِ. So in those Muslim countries, because they did the very thing that the Bani Israel did, so look at the humiliation, look at the suffering, look at the disgrace. What Allah Tabaraka wa Ta'ala promised. Which country can say today that we are really owning the wealth that we have, or we are controlling, or we are in authority, or it belongs to us? The control is from the outside. They are dominated. All the time they are at the doors of these so-called superpowers, or at the mercy of the superpowers. One threat from the superpowers and finish. They start giving in more and more, more and more, more and more. So if this is not disgrace, if this is not humiliation, then what else is it? And then if we come down to the individual level, then there too we find that there is nothing that we are going through except disgrace, humiliation and suffering. Every person seems to be having a problem. If the children are not respecting the parents, is that not a disgrace? Is that not humiliation? If the wives are not obedient to the husbands, is that not a disgrace and humiliation? If the husbands are not kind and gentle and caring and sharing, is that not humiliation and disgrace? Because individual level also we have done the same thing. In our, how many times I've mentioned this, and it is on the tongues of everyone, that when our Muslims, many of them go to the casinos, then if there is a restaurant there, then there they must find out if the chicken is halal. That is, they must find out. But after that, gambling is halal. So part of the book we will take, and those who will be talking about Islam, Islam, Islam, the very moment in time that they are talking about Islam, they are violating the laws of Islam. There are people who are making tafsir of the Quran Sharif, and right in front of them are ladies without niqab, hijab, anything, and they are making tafsir of the Quran Sharif. Go to some of the tafsir classes. Now the Quran Sharif is talking about zina al-ayn an-nazr. Now what tafsir is that person going to make when every time he looks at the Quran Sharif and then he stares at that woman in her face and he's making tafsir of the Quran Sharif, and the Quran Sharif is saying that is zina of the eyes. Besides that, there are so many other laws of the Quran Sharif which are being violated in our businesses, in our homes, in our individual lives, in our collective life, in our society. So then who do we have to blame for that? We have to blame ourselves. This disgrace and the humiliation and the suffering that the Ummah is going through is because we have accepted part of the Quran Sharif and we have rejected other parts. And Allah Tabaraka wa Ta'ala says it very, very clearly, فَمَا جَزَاءُ مَنْ يَفْعَلُ ذَٰلِكَ مِنْكُمْ إِلَّا خِزْيٌ فِي الْحَيَاةِ الدُّنْيَا. 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Now in this world, disgrace, humiliation, suffering. And in the Akhirat again, very, very severe punishment. They'll be consigned to very grievous penalty and punishment. And Allah Ta'ala is not unmindful of whatever you are doing. وَمَا اللَّهُ بِغَافِلٍ عَمَّا تَعْمَلُونَ. Allah Tabaraka wa Ta'ala knows exactly what a person is doing. Many people think that Allah Tabaraka wa Ta'ala now, unfortunately, he has lost control. Therefore all these crashes and smashes and earthquakes and tremors and everything is happening because Allah Ta'ala has lost control. Allah Tabaraka wa Ta'ala, everything is happening with His will. But everyone is fighting, everyone has got a problem. And there is disgrace and humiliation and suffering around. Because we have done exactly what the Bani Israel did. They were ordered must worship one Allah and none. How much of violation there is of that hukam of Allah Ta'ala when it comes to just the bowing down before one Allah alone. Then when it comes to our relationship with our family members, our association with our neighbors, with the poor, with the needy, with the orphans, with the destitute. Look at the amount of violation of Allah Tabaraka wa Ta'ala's ahkam. When it comes to salat and zakat, then there we don't have to go very far. We just have to look in our own homes and look at our neighborhood. We don't even have to go very far for that. When it comes to five times salat, and for the men folk with jamaat as far as possible, we don't have to go very far. We must just look in our own homes, and we must just look in our neighborhood. So then do we blame Allah Tabaraka wa Ta'ala for the humiliation, disgrace and suffering that the Ummah is going through? What percentage of Muslims are making salat? As I mentioned in one of those Jummah bayans that people are asking, and it is, I don't know how many people have asked this, that Mawlana, thousands of awliya go for hajj and they make so much of du'as in Arafat. Why are things not changing? Thousands of people are going to Madinah Sharif, or hundreds of thousands, and they're going to the Rosa Mubarak, and they are pleading to Nabi alayhi salatu wasalam to make shafaat for the ummah. So isn't Allah tabaraka wa ta'ala listening? Now this is creating a doubt in the minds of the Muslim today, that is Allah ta'ala listening or not? Whereas we are telling all the time that Arafat is for dua, Mina is for dua, Muzdalifa is for dua, Haram Sharif is for dua, Baytullah Sharif is for dua, Mizab Rahmat for dua, Multazam for dua, Maqam Ibrahim for dua, Safa and Marwa for dua. How many times you are in my dua also? So many millions are making dua. Is Allah Tabaraka wa Ta'ala not listening? Isn't Nabi alayhi salatu wasalam making shafaat for that ummat of his? That ummat for whom he cried so much during his lifetime, during his sojourn in this world. That ummat for whom so much of sacrifices he made. That ummat regarding whom, even at the time of his passing away, he was concerned. So isn't he making shafaat? And when we are requesting him to make shafaat, is he not making that shafaat? And we are nothing. But what about those great, great awliya that are going there? The Arif Billahs, the Qutubs of the time, the Abdals of the time, the Walis of the time. How many of them are going there? They are shedding tears there and they are crying and asking Allah Ta'ala, Ya Allah, remove the difficulties, the hardships and the problems of the Ummah. Why is it not being removed? Has Allah Tabaraka wa Ta'ala decided not to listen anymore? But I mentioned in the Jummah Bayani, I think I don't know when it was, but, and that is the truth, that if a father has got a problem with his son, or the son has got a problem with the father, the son has misbehaved, disrespected the father, has sworn the father, has hit the father, has done something that was not right, now everybody goes and tells the father, please forgive your son. All the friends of the father go and tell the father. All the friends, all the walis of the father go and tell the father, please forgive your son. Whatever he did, he's your son. Please forgive him. But the son says, I'm not going to ask for forgiveness. The son is not prepared to ask for forgiveness. The son says that I will continue swearing my father, cursing him, hitting him, abusing him. I am not going to ask him for forgiveness. So what will the father say? That all of you all are coming to me and saying forgive him. But he himself doesn't want to change. He doesn't want to ask for forgiveness. He doesn't want to give up his wrong ways. How can I forgive him? So all the walis of Allah Ta'ala and the Qutubs and the Abdals are all pleading to Allah Ta'ala, oh Allah, forgive the Ummah, remove the difficulties, hardships and suffering. But Allah Tabaraka wa Ta'ala says, Bazubani Hal, Allah Tabaraka wa Ta'ala says that they themselves are not asking for forgiveness. They don't want to give up their evil habits and ways. They don't want to come back onto Salat and Zakat and Hajj and fasting. They don't want to be kind and good to their parents and to their neighbors and to the poor and to the needy and to the orphans and to the destitute. They don't want to make zikr and tilawat and ibadat. They don't want to give up their cinemas and discos and theaters. They don't want to give up their adultery and fornication, their liquor and wine and whiskey. They don't want to give it up. In fact, they want to increase. They want to increase their sins. And you are pleading on their behalf. The walis of Allah Ta'ala are pleading for us. But we don't want to give it up. So we should take this very seriously, that Hazrat Maulana Wasiullah Rahmatullah Alayhi, somebody came to him and said, Maulana, there's a serious problem in the house. The wife is not listening and there's a dispute and there's argument and there's quarrel and there's this and there's that, and he went on and on. Then he asked him a few questions, and from that he established and realized that in that home there's no deen. There's no deen in that house. Neither is the wife practicing, nor is he practicing. So he said, Jab Allah Ta'ala tum logo se naraz ho gaya, Jab Allah Ta'ala tum logo se naraz ho gaya, to main agar dua karun tumhare liye, to kya mujhse naraz nahi ho jayenge? Allah Ta'ala has become displeased with you all. You don't want to obey him. And now you want to me to tell Allah Ta'ala that never mind, leave them as they are. They don't practice on deen, never mind. But now forgive them. So he gave them a lesson. Nigahe aqrba badli mizaje dosta badla. 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The family members became displeased, arguments, fights, quarrels, they distanced themselves. Friends began to distance themselves, those who were bosom pals, as they say, they too began to distance themselves. They don't like, this friend doesn't like that friend anymore. Allah Ta'ala, if he turns his gaze away, then everybody's hearts will be turned away. Then everybody's hearts will be turned away. Those Nabis of Allah Ta'ala and the Walis of Allah Ta'ala, there will always be some enemy, some opposition to them. But that is a different thing altogether. By means of that, Allah Tabaraka wa Ta'ala shows how strong and firm their, his friends are. That in spite of all the opposition to Haqq, but they remain steadfast. That is a different issue. Here I'm talking about worldly things. Once Allah Tabaraka wa Ta'ala turns his gaze away, then that's the end of it. That person can never then reconcile. And how many times you have heard that the Sahaba Ikram, what was their mizaj? What was their mizaj? How many times I have read this beautiful couplet? Laakh aaye musibat to parwa nahi. 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Oh Allah, if the whole world turns away, nahi uska gham. But if you turn away, then that's my destruction. Then that is my destruction. Laakh aaye musibat to parwa nahi. Sahaba ikram, we can see it in their lives very, very clearly. It was conspicuous in their lives that what kind of difficulties, trials, hardships came. They were unconcerned. They went ahead. But if only they saw on Nabi alayhi salatu wasalam's face a little anger or displeasure with regards to anything, or if they felt that Allah tabaraka wa ta'ala has become displeased with us because of something that we did which may not have been the right thing to do. If they even felt like that, and then see what they did. Look at the tawbah, look at the istighfar, look at the tears of nadamat and going to Nabi alayhi salatu wasalam and pleading that make shafaat for us. So they were not concerned about chahe badle zamana nahi uska gham, but aap badle to apna tikana nahi. And I don't know whether I've mentioned in any majlis after that, the poet says, koi manzil bhi hai is gunahgar ki, ya tadapta rahega yuhi umr bhar. 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A Hindu person who had accepted Islam, and then he remained in the company of a very, very pious alim. In one of the mushairas in India, he recited this. From way to way. When Allah Ta'ala gives hidayat, then look at what he's saying. We can't say ashar like this. He says, Mene mana khatao ka putla hoon main. Oh my Allah, I know that I'm an epitome of sins. I'm a bundle of sins. I'm an ocean of sins. I'm drowning in sins. Maine mana khataon ka putla hoon main. I make a lot of mistakes. I err. I fault. Apni nazron se lekin girana nahi. But because of my sins, O Allah, don't turn away your glance of mercy and forgiveness from me. Revert to Islam, convert to Islam, a new Muslim, he is saying. So Allah tabaraka wa ta'ala, he says that if this is going to be your condition, that you are going to accept part of the book and reject other parts, then that is going to be the punishment. Humiliation, suffering and disgrace. And when Allah tabaraka wa ta'ala is saying that he will send that, he will make it happen, then which world power can stop it from happening? So we have to make tawbah from our sins. People will pray for us, that tawbah or their praying will be accepted on our behalf very, very quickly if we ourselves are also repenting. We are asking Allah for forgiveness. We acknowledge our mistakes. We don't say that we are going to be 100% walis and we are going to practice 100% overnight. But at least our intention must be to practice and start remedying our faults. Find our weaknesses, our shortcomings, our faults, and then start remedying it. Don't remain in the gutter line all the time. That is not a Muslim who remains in the gutter line with the filthy water and the dirty water that's flowing in that gutter line, in which there's urine and all kinds of other filthy things flowing. The Muslim who has fallen in there accidentally, he must not remain in that gutter line. He must get out of that gutter line. He must rush to the bathroom, have a shower, change clothes, put perfume. Make sincere tawbah from the sins. Since the tawbah must be made immediate, don't even delay it. And then keep on intending that I want to practice on the entire deen, entire sharia, entire Islam. But I am a human being, Ya Allah, I will make mistakes, and I am making mistakes, forgive me. But don't remain in that state of zina, in the state of going to the casinos and discos and theatres and rave clubs and doing all the haram, and then come in the masjid also and just make salat and go away. Then the dua too won't be accepted, the changes won't come. The humiliation and disgrace won't be removed. Allah tabaraka wa ta'ala is willing, is very, very forgiving and is willing to accept us. But we must take the steps towards him. May Allah Ta'ala give me, give you, and the entire ummah the tawfiq of amal. For we can see what is happening around the world, what is happening. Every day, some way or the other. Nothing but disasters, disasters, disasters. Hampers, food, money, clothing, shelter. That solves the problem of the individual with regards to his physical needs, material needs. But what is extremely important is to give them their spiritual needs. Without the spiritual need, now you gave the person a nice, beautiful house. The person was very poor. He was living in a shack somewhere on the beach coast, on the shores. And now tsunami came, they got washed away. So the world came to their assistance, and now they built up big, big homes and gave it, just for as an example. Now we build big, big homes and we give it to each one as an assistance. And we give that person plenty of money, and we give him plenty of food and clothing. So his physical needs and material needs are fulfilled. Now what will he do in that home if he hasn't got deen? He's a Muslim, but he hasn't got deen. He hasn't got salat. He hasn't got ibadat. He hasn't got zikr. He's got no tilawat. So the first thing he will find is another television set and put it there. And then watch all the filthy sights again day and night, and there'll be no salat. So then what must that person wait for? He must wait for another disaster. And it will carry on like that. So we have to give both things. We have to give one side material assistance and the other side spiritual assistance. Now, unfortunately, one side we take care of, but when it comes to the spiritual side, then there is a great amount of deficiency. Allahumma salli ala Sayyidina Muhammadin wa ala ali Sayyidina Muhammadin wa barik wa sallim. Allahumma rabbana zolamna anfusana wa in lam taghfir lana wa tarhamna lanakunanna min al-khasirin. 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Who is there to throw us a lifeline besides you, my Allah? Tere siwa hamara koi sahara nahi. Tere siwa koi hamara nahi. My Allah, if you don't throw us a lifeline, we will drown. Mere pyare Allah, hamare hal par raham farma. Hum bahut mujrim hai, khatakar hai, gunegar hai, siyakar hai, badkar hai. Day and night we are sinning. Day and night we are using your bounties for your disobedience. Day and night we are using our sight, our hearing, our speech for your disobedience. But oh my Allah, you dearly love forgiveness. You dearly love forgiveness of the sins of the sinners when they turn towards you with repentance. My Allah! To faisla kar de. Make a decision of change for us. Make a decision of change for us, my Allah. How long are we going to walk like hypocrites on the surface of the earth? My Allah, how long are we going to practice on certain teachings of the Quran and reject other teachings? Ya Allah, if you make a decision, no one can come between your decision and the fulfillment of your decision. Ya Allah, make a decision of change of our hearts. If you could have changed the Sahaba-e-Kiram, Ya Allah, they came from the backgrounds of kufr and shirk and hypocrisy. Ya Allah, they were from the Yahud, from the Nasara. But when you gave them hidayat, they became the companions of Rasulullah sallallahu alaihi wasallam. And you declared them radiyallahu anhum wa radu an. Ya Allah, it is not difficult for you to change the condition of our hearts. Hawa wo hirs wala dil badal de. 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May Allah take us on the road that leads to Jannat, the road that leads to you, the road that leads to Rasulullah sallallahu alaihi wasallam. Distance us from nafs and shaitan. Bless us all with good health, spiritual health and physical health. Ay Allah, hum bimar hai. Mere Allah, hum sab bimar hai. Ruhani aur jismani bimar hai. Ya Allah, bless us with good health, both spiritual and physical. Those who are sick and ailing, whether they are amongst us, or in the homes, or in the clinics, or in the hospitals, or wherever they may be, give them shifa from all the illness. Amen. Those who are in financial difficulties, remove their difficulties and problems. Those who are weak, give them strength. Those who are in depression, give them joy and happiness. Bless us with ma'rifat, with yaqeen, with muhabbat, with tawakkul in you. Bless us with the best of dunya and the best of akhirah. Ya Allah, jab humara marne ka waqt aaya, we have to die, my Allah. We have to die. We cannot escape death. Ya Allah, when the time of our departure comes, take us to Madina Tayyiba. میرے پیارے رسول صلی اللہ علیہ وسلم کے روز مبارک کے سامنے الصلاۃ والسلام علیک یا رسول اللہ، الصلاۃ والسلام علیک یا حبیب اللہ، الصلاۃ والسلام علیک یا خیر خلق اللہ. اے اللہ، ہماری روح جھومتی ہوئی تیرے پاس آ جائے. 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
1: 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Today the whole day we seem to be having had programs after Fajr, after Zuhr, and now after Asr, after the recitation of the Quran Sharif, let us do some zikrullah.

0: 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Oh Allah, I wasted my entire life in useless, futile activities. If we have to look at the amount of time that we have spent in useless, futile activities, then it shocks us. But we don't give it a thought. We wish to remain ignorant of how much of time we have spent in useless, futile, frivolous activities. If the person is going to his profession or to his business or to the farm or to anywhere else just to earn a halal livelihood, then we won't say that that is futile. We won't say that is useless because the person is engaged in earning halal livelihood. But what we are talking about is where the person is just idling away his time, whiling away, wasting his time, hours and hours, days and days on the television, watching cricket, football, rugby, all kinds of sporting activities, even in the month of Ramadan. And at the end of the day, he gets absolutely nothing from it. It's not a question of even getting physically fit. If the person was jogging himself, running himself, exercising himself, we'll say, well, at least it will make his body fit and healthy. But here he is damaging his sight, damaging his akhlaq and character, and the person is damaging his own health. Scientifically it has been proven. And little children, we get them also glued to the same television programs to pass their time. We say we are doing all this to pass time. I have repeatedly said that there is no need to pass time because the time is going to pass whether we like it or not. And soon we will have to also pass by. He says, وَقْتَ يُنْهِ بَيْكَارَ غُزَارَ عُمْرَ يُنْهِ غَفْلَتْ مَنْ غَوَائِ. Wasted my time in indifference, heedless, unconcerned about the warnings that Allah Ta'ala has given in the Qur'an Sharif about those who are disobedient to Him and disobedient to Rasulullah Sallallahu Alaihi Wasallam. Allah Tabaraka wa Ta'ala does not like punishment. Allah Ta'ala does not want to send to the fire of Jahannam. He didn't make the fire of Jahannam so that He put all of us inside Jahannam and get some kind of satisfaction and enjoyment like the Americans get in catching the people from Afghanistan, young boys, and put them into Guantanamo Bay. Allah Ta'ala does not get any kind of enjoyment to punish with. Therefore He sent the Qur'an Sharif down, sent so many Anbiya alayhimu salatu wa salam for our guidance. Rasul-e Paak sallallahu alayhi wa sallam, Shariat, Nabi alayhi salatu wa salam himself. And then ulama-e haq and the kitabs and the literature and the waaz and the nasihat. So many means Allah Ta'ala has created for us to get on track. Clearly indicating, and then again giving us month of Ramadan, giving us the Jumu'ah day, giving us the big nights, giving us so many opportunities to repent and turn towards Him. Now if the person does not make use of all these opportunities and turn towards Allah Ta'ala, then who must he blame? So now this is Hazrat Khaja Sahib Rahmatullah Alayhi, a very, very pious person, muttaqi person. So he is not talking about his condition, he is talking about our condition. For we should look at it and x-ray ourselves. وَقْتَ يُنْهِ بَيْكَارَ غُزَارَ عُمْرَ يُنْهِ غَفْلَتْ مِنْ غَوَائِ. There's so much to be done and yet we have so much of time to waste. Gain nothing in this world, qabr and the akhirat. Talk cheerfully to the wife and children, it's not futile. For a little while, some joke, laughter, that is also not futile if the intention is good. To put happiness into the heart of a mu'min. We are talking about futile activities.
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0: 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O Allah, in your entire creation I am the most sinful one. Which weakness and which shortcoming and which evil is there that is not in my life? That is how we should think of ourselves. Have good opinion of others. We don't know when they are making tawbah and istighfar from their sins. He said, mujhsa koi badkar na hoga, kaun si maine ki na burai. شغل میرا بس اب تو الہی شام و

my beloved Allah, protect me and save me from the mischief of my nafs. Nafs and shaitan are the declared enemies of man. Jaise nafs ke shar se mujhko bacha le. Sun mere nale, sun mere nale. Ae mere Allah, ae mere Allah. Apna bana le, apna bana le. Make me yours and become mine. Listen to my pleas, O my beloved Allah. Listen to my deep-hearted sighs, O my beloved Allah. Listen to my call. Listen to my begging. And Allah tabaraka wa ta'ala is willing to listen. If the banda and the servant of Allah ta'ala acknowledges his weakness and turn towards Allah ta'ala, and he pledges to return to whomsoever whatever is due, and to make qaza of the namazes, and to pay the zakat that is due, and to make the hajj if it is farz, and to seek forgiveness from people that he has caused hurt, injury and pain, Allah tabaraka wa ta'ala is prepared to forgive the person irrespective of how much of sins he has committed. If Allah ta'ala becomes ours, then everything becomes ours. All the kingdoms become ours. It does not mean that after that the person won't suffer any kind of sickness or pain or accident or difficulty or hardship in his life. But then they will come as tests from Allah ta'ala and not as his azab and punishment. So anything that comes as a test from Allah tabaraka wa ta'ala, it will not affect the tranquility of the person's heart, irrespective of what severity there is in the test, but it is not going to affect the tranquility of the person's heart. Like in the case of Rasulullah sallallahu alaihi wasallam and his companions, how much they were tested. But we don't find any incident of just even a single companion of Nabi alayhi salatu wasalam after all the tests and trials. So he got so fed up and so tired that he told Nabi alayhi salatu wasalam, "Na'uzu billah, that I'm sick and tired of all these tests and trials, therefore I'd rather take my life." Or they went on to very, very heavy antidepressant drugs. So the tranquility of the person will not be affected. There's nothing wrong in our times. It's a sickness. Depression is a sickness. And if a person takes drugs, antidepressant, it's permissible. But what I am saying is that their tranquility of the heart was not disturbed. So therefore he says, apna banale, apna banale. Oh Allah, make us yours. We should keep begging Allah tabaraka wa ta'ala that he must become ours and we must become his. Shughl mera bas ab to ilahi, sham o sahar ho Allah Allah. Lete baithe chalte phirte aate.

My Rahim Allah, My Kareem Allah. 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My beloved Allah, most compassionate, loving, caring Allah. Oh, my most beneficent, most merciful, most tolerant, most kind Allah. Oh, my most beautiful Allah. Forgive each and every one of us. This part of the time, in this Mubarak day of Ramadan, Ya Allah, close to Iftar, we sinful servants of yours are extending our begging bowls before you. My beloved Allah, you are seeing us. You are listening to us. My beloved Allah, we are not extending our hands before some idol that cannot see us, cannot listen to us, cannot help us in any way. We are extending our hands before you, my beloved Allah. You have attached these begging bowls to our bodies so that we may extend them before you any part of the day or night. Ya Allah, forgive our major sins, minor sins, sins that we committed knowingly or unknowingly in the light of day or darkness of nights. Forgive the sins of our eyes, of our ears, of our tongues, our hands and feet, our heart and mind. Mere Mawla, hum gunegar hai, siyakar hai, badkar aur mujrim hai. Whatever we may be, my beloved Allah, but we are your servants and your slaves. Where do we go? Our lives in your control. Our sight in your control. Our hearing, speech in your control. Our liver, heart and lungs and all parts in your control. The ground on which we walk is in your control, my beloved Allah. If you have to order the ground to shake, no force and power in the world can stop it from shaking. Ya Allah, you can send gale force, you can send the tsunamis. Ya Allah, your forces are unlimited. We are therefore turning towards you with repentance. Ya Allah, we are ashamed of the sins that we have committed in our lives. How long, my beloved Allah, are we going to walk the path of sins? We ourselves are tired, my beloved Allah. Sins haven't brought us any kind of happiness. It is just a little while of haram pleasure. But after that, it's nothing but restlessness, anxieties, worries and problems. Ya Allah, change the direction of our lives. Change the direction of our lives. Give us a healthy, sound heart, my beloved Allah. A spiritually sound heart. You have given man the science of transplant of hearts. Ya Allah, transplant a spiritually sound heart into our bodies. Give us the heart that you give to your awliya siddiqeen, to your friends and to your walis. Give us such a bond with you and your Rasul sallallahu alayhi wasallam that nafs and shaitan cannot distance us from you. Give us a taste of the sweetness of Iman. Give us a taste of the sweetness of Yaqeen and Tawakkul in you.

Allah, give us a taste of the sweetness of Zuhud and Qanaat. My beloved Allah, make us yours and become ours. Make us yours and become ours. We know that we are not deserving and not worthy. But my beloved Allah, what is it that we were deserving that you blessed us with? Ya Allah, our Iman and Islam we did not deserve. For we have shown no appreciation for this great gift of Iman and Islam. But yet you blessed us with Iman and Islam. If you had not blessed us with Iman and Islam, we don't know front of which idol we would have been folding our hands, in which church we would have been ringing bells, or in which gutter line we would have wasted our lives. My beloved Allah, forgive our past sins. Ya Allah, forgive our future sins and our present sins. My beloved Allah, make us yours and become ours. Bless us with the best of dunya and the best of akhirat. Don't deprive us of the goodness of this world and the goodness of akhirat. Bless us all with good health, spiritual and physical. We are sick and ailing, my beloved Allah. There are so many who are in hospitals, in clinics, in homes. There are so many amongst us who are sick and ailing. Ya Allah, bless everyone with shifa. Ya Allah, bless everyone with sound, spiritual and physical health. Bless us with the best of dunya, the best of akhirat. My beloved Allah, Rasul Pak sallallahu alayhi wa sallam, all his life he made du'as for us. How much he begged for us. Ya Allah, bless us with barakat in our businesses, barakat in our homes, barakat in our lives, barakat in our time, barakat in every bounty of yours. Ya Allah, change the conditions of adversity around the globe to that of prosperity and happiness. Unite the hearts of husbands and wives, of parents and children, brothers and sisters, family members, and the ummah of Rasulullah sallallahu alayhi wa sallam. Ya Allah, remove the difficulties, the hardship, the pain and suffering of mankind around the globe. Bless everyone with Islam, with Iman and with Hidayat. Ya Allah, assist and help the Mujahideen of Islam. Ya Allah, assist and help the ummah of Rasulullah sallallahu alayhi wa sallam. Remove their pain, their suffering, their difficulties, their tests and trials. Oh my beloved Allah, bless us with all the goodness that Rasul Pak sallallahu alayhi wa sallam asked. My beloved Allah, bless us with all the goodness that He asked for us. Bless us with that goodness. Bless with our wives and children with that goodness. Bless the ummah with that goodness. And from all the mischief, corruption, fitnas, He asked for protection. Protect us and the ummah of Rasulullah sallallahu alayhi wa sallam. Those who are weak, give them strength. Those who have no children, bless them with pious children. Those who have children, but their children are gone onto drinks and drugs and vices and evils, bring them back onto Sirat-e-Mustaqim. 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

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On Saturday nights, as I have mentioned, that there's so much of temptations in the outside world, outside the masajid and outside places where some zikrullah is taking place, or some dini discussion is taking place, or those homes which are free of all the other khurafat, the shaitani instruments, or somewhere where some dini activity is taking place, those places seem to be a little saved or protected from the fitnas. But in the outside world, the moment you step out onto the streets, then it's nothing but fitnas. Every area seems to be inviting towards nothing but zina, music, rave clubs, discos, theatres, cinemas, haram viewing, haram listening. That is what we are generally attracted towards. So as a protection from these fitnas, we have to find some alternatives. Our niyat must be that we want to be protected from those fitnas and be obedient to Allah tabaraka wa ta'ala and His Rasul sallallahu alayhi wa sallam, whether it is Monday night, Sunday night or Saturday night. Whichever night it is, Allah tabaraka wa ta'ala is observing, He is watching, He is knowing, He is seeing, He is listening. And Allah tabaraka wa ta'ala's qudrat and power and might and His glory, He does not go to sleep on Saturday night. Allah tabaraka wa ta'ala is powerful, is almighty. He is the one who puts happiness and sukoon into hearts, and He is the one who snatches it away from the hearts and can make the life of a person very, very miserable. The person can try everything in the world and he can have all the wealth in the world, but it cannot remove from him that miserableness, that difficulty, that hardship and that problem if Allah tabaraka wa ta'ala does not make a decision. And with regards to the pious and the righteous and the Allahwalas, if they are going through difficulties, hardship, pain and suffering, then Allah ta'ala still gives them sukoon in their hearts, because it is a test and a trial for them. Allah Ta'ala wants to elevate their stages, their darajat, so He gives them sukoon in their hearts, even in those conditions. But for people like us who are ever engaging in sins and vices and evils, then we have to be very much alert and cautious, especially when it is on Saturday night or any other time when there's a lot of fitnas that are around. Allah Ta'ala's azab comes suddenly. We have seen it around the globe, how people have been thrown into bewilderment, confusion, restlessness, uneasiness. Those who were living in bungalows and palaces and huge mansions became refugees. We must not just think these things happen far away from us. Everything is very volatile. Things are moving at a very, very rapid pace. Dini activities, if they are 10%, then 90% is shaitani activities. The pull of shaitan is 90%. The pull towards deen is only 10%. Whichever side we see, that is the situation, whether it's Muslim countries or non-Muslim countries. So therefore we go back tonight again to that Dardmandana Maktub,
that letter which was written with deep-hearted pain as a nasihat nama by Hazrat Maulana Badr-e Alam Rahmatullah Ali. And the reason for that is that although there is some kind of muhabbat that seems to be created in our hearts for going and settling in Madina Sharif, but looking at the present day conditions, sometimes it makes you very fearful. The whole purpose of being desirous to go and settle in Madina Sharif was for protection from fitnas. And it was not to go and get trapped there again in the same kind of fitnas. People are settling in Makkah Sharif, in Madina Sharif. There are many, many of them who are settling in these Mubarak cities, Mubarak lands. They are coming from all parts of the world. Allah Tabaraka wa Ta'ala has opened up the doors and opportunities for many people to settle there. Those people who are professionals, teachers, accountants, engineers, doctors, all those who have got some wealth and property and they can go into business, then opportunities are opening for them. There's so much of construction that is taking place there that it seems to be an opportunity for all these people to come and settle there. And there's so much of hospitals that are being built that they require more and more doctors, nurses, teachers, and people in that profession. So it seems that that kash of Hazrat Maulana Badr-e Alam Rahmatullah Ali, which 50 years ago, plus minus, that he mentioned, or more than 50 years ago, that the time will come when there will be an opening into these Mubarak lands. Now he mentioned this at a time when it was extremely difficult. There was no question of any person from a foreign country, any person who was not an Arab, purchasing land, property, or buying a business in his own name. He could have entered into some kind of partnership with some Saudi person, some Arab person. But what he said is that the time will come when the opportunities will be there. The time will come when you will be able to enter into Makkah, Madina Sharif and then settle. So at that time, take advantage of that golden opportunity and don't delay, don't hesitate, because it's not going to be for very long. He said that that was his kashf. He was very, very pious. He's a muhaddis, mufassir, great alim, great buzrug. He's buried there in Madina Sharif. His grave was one of those graves which they opened three times and the body was still salamat. There was nothing touched. Even the kafan was just like that. So they closed it up again. So that was his kashf. And we can see how true that kashf is. We can see the fulfillment of that now. The different opportunities are being presented to enter into these Mubarak cities. But the fear is this, that instead of leaving the fitnas behind and going and settling there, many of the people who have come and settled there from foreign lands, Allah Ta'ala must make us maaf and Allah Ta'ala must give them hidayat. But if you have to be in Jeddah and you have to see the condition, then sometimes we wonder whether we are in whether we are there in Jeddah, so close to Makkah Mukarramah and Madina Tayyiba, or we are in a foreign country. So the fitnas which we were supposed to leave behind and go there and settle and build up this taluk and muhabbat with Allah and His Rasul sallallahu alaihi wasallam, instead of that we carry the fitnas with us. The moment the person's house is completed there, or the flat is furnished, there must be a television, there must be watching of all those videos and movies and all the other things which we are supposed to leave behind, we take it with us there. So whether it's Makkah Sharif or Madina Sharif, those fitnas accompany us there too. And some people, it is business, which repeatedly I have said that it is not haram, it is 100% permissible to engage in business deals with people in Makkah Mukarramah, Madina Tayyiba, to do some import-export or to make some purchases and sell and buy,
all those things are 100% permissible. But when the person is going to settle there and again his mind is becoming obsessed with nothing but wealth, how to increase that wealth? He's already got millions, billions, but still when he's settling there again, how to get into high-rise developments and this and that, and so that the person can make again millions. And his mind is just running in that direction. That so many million hujjaj come here, and if we have to import this and export that, and we have to manufacture this and manufacture that, then overnight we can become multi-billionaires. So which means that that love for dunya which we're supposed to leave behind, not dunya itself. Dunya we need wealth for our stay there also. But I'm talking about the love of the dunya which was supposed to reduce in our hearts. Nothing but an increase in that love even there in those Mubarak lands. So then it is better we remain where we are and go and visit those Mubarak cities now and again. And those few days that we remain there, we remain with adab, ihtiram, make ibadat, zikr, tilawat, durood, salam, and then we return from there with our hearts still attached to Makkah Sharif, Madina Sharif. That is better than being there and our hearts are not there. So this is what Hazrat Maulana Badr-e Alam Rahmatullah Alayhi was saying in this beautiful nasihats of his, which is manzoom in nazam form. Once again, don't worry about the voice and everything else. Listen to the words of Hazrat Maulana Badr-e Alam Rahmatullah Alayhi.

If you want to be protected, then he says, this is the secret, that live in Medina Sharif. Come and spend the rest of your days, or the latter part of your life, come and spend it in Medina Sharif. Protection will be in Medina Sharif from the fitnas of Dajjal. When the real Dajjal will come, the fitnas of Dajjal have already commenced. But the real Dajjal, whenever he will appear, and he will come with his fitnas, then Medina Sharif will be protected from those fitnas. So, Tweba mein guzar karna. Allah Ta'ala will have angels protecting the borders of Medina Sharif. So, he says, this is the raaz, this is the secret. We have discussed this at length in some other majlis.

This world is going to be caught up in fitnas. Storms of fitnas are going to lash the believers also. And we can see how it is proving very, very true. Which person can claim that he is protected from fitnas? If he is a little protected because of his taluk with the mashayikh, or he is a person who is engaged in zikr, tilawat, ibadat, fulfillment of Allah tabaraka wa ta'ala's ahkam, and obedience to Nabi alayhi salatu wa salam, but can he say then my children, my grandchildren, great grandchildren, everybody is protected? In the families, can we say everybody is protected? So in the first place, we ourselves are not protected and saved. What about the extended families? Who is not complaining today? Jahan ab phansne wala hai fitan mein deen o iman ke. Fitnas in deen and iman. The person will not even realize that this is a fitna that has come in his iman, in his deen. Look at the types of fitnas that are coming. People are using the same Quran Sharif and the same Hadith Sharif to justify that which is totally haram and forbidden and sinful. But the justification ayat are presented of the Quran Sharif, that the Quran Sharif says this. That is just like saying that the Quran Sharif says, La taqrabus salah. Don't go close to salah. Now the Quran Sharif does say that, Wa la taqrabus salah. But then it also says, Wa antum sukara. And when it was revealed, what were the ayat that were revealed after that? Or the Quran Sharif says, Kulu washrabu. Indeed, the Quran Sharif says, Kulu washrabu. Eat and drink. But does not the Quran Sharif say after that, Wala tusrifu? Where there is about eating and drinking, is there not ayat about haram? So people use the ayat of the Quran Sharif to justify music, to justify even liquor. They say if the alcohol content of that beer is taken out, then it becomes permissible to drink it. So it's just like saying that urine can be purified. And look at all the other incidents that are taking place. I've mentioned some of them in my bayans. Justification for illicit relationships, for courting, for this, for that, for everything. Fitnas. In the name of deen, now is deen. If they had said that it is our weakness, we are living in an environment in which we are being attacked by nafs and shaitan, so therefore, oh Allah, forgive us, we are ashamed of what we are doing, then it was understandable. But when the person finds justification in the light of Quran Sharif and Hadith Sharif for his sins, so then where can iman be then left there? Can there be any iman after that? Just a little while ago, I was replying to one letter where the person says that I get very lazy, so that's why I make my salat also without wuzu. He makes his salat, but he makes it without wuzu. Quran Sharif, is able that he touches without wuzu. And he's a hafiz of the Quran Sharif. So fitnas in deen. Different kinds of fitnas are coming. At least this person realizes that it is wrong. But if we have to look at the justification for all the different kinds of fitnas, it shocks us. We must be grateful to Allah tabaraka wa ta'ala for giving us an environment in which we are protected to some extent. Travel out, go to the foreign countries, foreign lands, places where deen is just superficial, just a few masail of deen or just a little bit of Islam. And that to what they pick up from the internet, some of those sites which are all batil, but that's their some knowledge and total knowledge of Islam. Then see what kind of activities they engage. How many people perform the salat in those countries?

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We have taken it for granted that life belongs to us and we can spend our life as we wish. Hours and hours, days and days of our lives have been spent in futile, useless activities. All of us are aware of our childhood days, our youthful days, and some in the middle ages and some even in their old ages. Where is our time spent? If there is a 5-day cricket match, or there is a World Cup that is going on, sometimes football cup, sometimes cricket cup, sometimes this cup, sometimes that cup, then at that time, where does our time go? Not hours, I'm talking about days and days. Especially those people who are retired, they say retired. What was the purpose of retirement? What was the purpose of that retirement? That the person says, now Allah Ta'ala has given me sufficient money, or I have seen enough life now, or I have wasted my life plentiful, so now the remaining days of my life, let me spend it properly. Let me spend it in obedience to Allah and His Nabi alayhi salatu wasalam. Now instead of being obsessed with wealth and property and sport and everything else, let me become obsessed with deen, with sharia, with Quran, with sunnah. That was retirement. Instead, what is the retirement? The retirement is now you buy a bigger size television screen, get more movies, and then tour the world, going to those tourist attractions, where again the person is caught up in fitnas. Or he is visiting those same places and areas which he was supposed to be running far away from. So then is that retirement for a Muslim, I'm talking. A Muslim, there's no retirement. Until his qabr, until his last breath, he has to be obedient to Allah Ta'ala and His Nabi alayhi salatu wasalam. His retirement will come in the grave when the angels will say, Nam kana umatil arus, now sleep like the new bride sleeps. That's his retirement. And then when he will go into Jannat, inshallah, then that's his retirement. In this world, is the person has to go on with the struggle. In our country, they keep on talking about struggle, people who took part in the struggle. And they say, we were activists. So a Muslim is an activist till the last breath of his life, he's an activist. And he must go on struggling to get this marifat of Allah Ta'ala and this connection and bond with Allah and His Nabi alayhi salatu wasalam. And he must never feel satisfied that he has suppressed and killed that nafs. That nafs can be suppressed for a little while, but it does not die. That snake of the nafs can again bite the person. Just a little bit taste of that same haram, and that same snake will bite again. Just a little taste of that haram. How many people, they say, lapsed. Was on drugs, was free for a period of time, and then say, Maulana, after that there was a lapse. What was that lapse? It was that same snake of the nafs. Some friend again said, what does it matter? Just try one again. Quite or far too long you have behaved and acted like a Sufi sahab. So now just try one again. He takes one more and finishes back to square one. جو نا قدری میں گزری وہ تو گزری زندگی اپنی, جو باقی ہے اسی کی قدر تم اب عمر بھر کرنا. وٹ ایور لائف ریمینز نا ویلیو اٹ اینڈ اپریشیٹ اٹ فار دا ریسٹ آف 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much of that life is remaining which we're going to appreciate? So which means that there's no time that we say tomorrow, next year,
or we're still not ready for change and reformation, so then when will we get ready? After death. Jo baqi hai usi ki qadr, tum ab umr bhar karna. Do something in the time that Allah Ta'ala has given, do something. Let us leave this world with some capital. When a person is migrating, is leaving the country, going somewhere else, then we say the person must have some capital. Say, Maulana, you have to have some capital to go and settle in another country. Indeed, you have to have some capital. So why don't we take the same lesson when it comes to our spirituality? Don't we need some capital for the other world, where we are going to be forever and ever? So for that world, we don't need capital. Only in this world, when we go from one country to another, we need capital. So what is the capital of the other world? What we're going to take across? It is the same amal, the same actions, the same deeds, which are done in accordance with Quran and Sunnah. It's not that you give up the dunya, it's just that you make use of the dunya properly and correctly. That is the capital.

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With a person in any part of the Masjid of Nabi alayhi salatu wasalam, and especially if he gets the opportunity to be in the Riyazul Jannah, that he can shed tears of repentance and ask and beg of Allah tabaraka wa ta'ala. And there are so many other opportunities which I'm not discussing now. So keep begging Allah tabaraka wa ta'ala, whether we get it or don't get it, but the niyat of a Muslim, whatever niyat he makes, he gets rewards on that. Even if we don't get the opportunity, the person hasn't got a single ran or cent in his pocket, but he's desirous, he's asking Allah tabaraka wa ta'ala. Then look at Allah tabaraka wa ta'ala's ihsan and favor upon this ummah of Rasulullah sallallahu alayhi wa sallam, that the mu'min's niyat alone brings him all the rewards. That person was going and he looked at the mountains, and it was drought at that time in the Bani Israel time, and all he said, if all these mountains could be crushed into wheat, I would have made bread and distributed to everybody that is suffering from starvation, poverty and hunger, and from this drought. The Nabi of the time was informed that, tell that person that Allah Ta'ala gave him the rewards of distributing the bread to all those poor people. Nothing happened, he didn't even crush any wheat, nothing. Just that niyat. So here the person makes his niyat that, Ya Allah, if I get that opportunity of being in Madina Sharif, then I will spend the rest of my time there in ibadat, zikr, tilawat, in deen, and I will be obedient to you and your Nabi alayhi salatu wasalam, and I want to be protected from all the fitnas of the outside world. So then if Allah Ta'ala gives him the opportunity, alhamdulillah, and if he doesn't get, then on his niyat he got the sawab. Because everybody cannot pack up their bags and go away there. There is a requirement for the khidmat of deen in every part of the world. The Sahaba Ikram radiallahu anhu majmain, they left Madina Sharif for what? So that deen may reach us. If they had not left Madina Sharif, we would not have received deen. So some people, Allah tabaraka wa ta'ala, wants to take khidmat of deen from them in whichever area, in whichever country, whichever city they are. So they will go on begging, but Allah ta'ala doesn't create the opportunity quickly, maybe in the latter life. That is Allah Ta'ala's prerogative. How many of awliya-i-kiram, mashayikh are buried in different parts of the world? How many of sahaba-i-kiram are buried in different parts of the world? But we must go on begging and asking Allah Tabaraka wa Ta'ala.

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Wealth is to be used like how we use handkerchief. Handkerchief, how we use, that's how it must be used. It's not to be given a place deep down in our hearts. And if the person thinks that every problem of mine will be solved with wealth, then many a times in their own lives they see that with everything, but nobody comes to their assistance, they have to face the gallows, or they have to be refugees, or they have to be completely ostracized and boycotted. The person sometimes with all his wealth, but he cannot buy his freedom. So don't trust that wealth. Wealth is a very good thing in the hands of a good person, but don't place the trust that any problem of mine, wealth will resolve. Those days when there was apartheid time, so they had the House of Delegates. So one person was an MP in the House of Delegates. So at the Nairobi airport, those days we had to go through Nairobi. And there the people used to have a lot of problem because few flights and lots of passengers. So this person now, he was arguing with those people there, the immigration there. He wanted to get a seat on a certain flight. And they were telling him, go and sit down there. So he said, don't you know who I am? I'm the MP from South Africa. Now they were not even recognizing that House of Delegate MPs that time. They said, whoever you are, you go and sit down there. Now what it helped? Nothing. So don't place trust in it. Bahut nahi aasa kisi ko us katan manzil ka sar ka. If in this world so much of our problems are not resolved, even though we have plenty of wealth, but in this world when so many of our different kinds of problems we can't resolve, we can't find a way out, we still find the squeeze, so then what about qabr, that manzil which is the qabr manzil, that manzil which is the sakrat manzil? Do we think that it is asan, it is easy? Nahi asan kisi ko. It is not an easy thing, he says. Therefore, don't place the trust in the wealth. Use the wealth. But have your trust in Allah tabaraka wa ta'ala. Obey Allah and His Nabi alayhi salatu wa salam.

دست قدرت میں ہے سب زیر و زبر کرنا. Allah Ta'ala will call into Makkah Mukarramah Madinah Tayyibah whomsoever he wills. And people who are there, Allah Tabaraka wa Ta'ala will take them out from there. How many people were born there, they grew up there, but then there was a call from the countries of the outside world for them. They come to America, come to Europe. See how we are enjoying life. Why are you remaining chained through the difficulties of Madinah Sharif? This was those days when there was a lot of difficulty to stay there. So that was a prediction of Nabi alayhi salatu wasalam. So lots of people left and they went away. Whereas if they had remained in Madinah Sharif, it would have been better for them, Nabi alayhi salatu wasalam said. Man sakana al-Madina wa sabara ala balaya. The person who stays in Madinah Sharif and is patient over the tests and trials there, then Nabi alayhi salatu wasalam will be an interceder on his behalf. He'll make shafaat for him. And so many other promises were made. So it is Allah tabarak wa ta'ala's marzi. If this person has got the ishq and the love for Madinah Sharif, then Allah ta'ala will keep him there. Otherwise, the person will be taken out from there. Now this is not those people who are leaving from there for the sake of deen. The sahaba ikram did not leave just to go and accumulate dunya outside or have a good time outside. Now these people who left and went away to America, Europe and other parts of the world, what happened? How much of respect do they enjoy in those countries? How many of them had to pack up their bags and run again back to Madinah Sharif, back to Saudi Arabia? Bula le jisko marzi ho, nikale jisko ji chahe, unhi ke daste qudrat mein hai sab zer o zabar karna. It is in the qudrat of Allah Ta'ala. We must ask Allah Tabaraka wa Ta'ala for protection.

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Something that is not in Allah tabaraka wa ta'ala's kingdom is izz wa zari, expression of helplessness, weakness. That is the only commodity that is not in Allah ta'ala's kingdom. Allah ta'ala cannot be Allah if he has got weakness, if he has got helplessness, if he has got shortcomings. How can he be in Allah then? So Allah Ta'ala has got everything. All the treasures are with Allah Tabaraka wa Ta'ala. Treasures of health, treasures of wealth, treasures of everything is with Allah Ta'ala. And we can seek it from Him. Allah Ta'ala's Qudrat is there. The only thing Allah Ta'ala wants from us is that expression of our helplessness, our weakness. That Ya Allah, we are extremely weak servants of yours. Don't ever look at our ibadat, zikr, tilawat, and allow any kind of ujub and pride to come into our hearts, because what is it in comparison with Allah Tabaraka wa Ta'ala's azmat and shan? Can we really do justice to our ibadat, zikr, tilawat and dini activities? How can we allow ujub to come, pride to come, vanity to come, and think something of ourselves that I have achieved something in life due to my own hard work and effort? Attribute it to Allah Tabaraka wa Ta'ala. With Allah Ta'ala's fazal, we have been able to achieve whatever we have achieved. Majal hai kuch bhi kar sakun main jo tu na tawfeeq ae khuda de, teri mashiyat hai sab pe ghalib ye hai chahein sab mere irade. So hamesha izz wa zari se, hamesha aah o nala se, shed tears before Allah Tabaraka wa Ta'ala. It's something that he dearly loves. How many times I've explained that what is it that the baby knows besides tears, besides crying? Stomach ache, the baby cries. Headache, the baby cries. Fever and temperature, the baby cries. Pain and injury, the baby cries. Thirst, the baby cries. Hunger, the baby cries. Missing the father, the baby cries. Missing the mother, the baby cries. No other language the baby knows. And sometimes it just cries because it wants attention. That's how many babies, they just cry because they want attention. So if we want attention also from Allah Tabaraka wa Ta'ala, cry before Him. It's not that only when we want something. We want Allah Tabaraka wa Ta'ala's tawajjuh to be towards us. And shed tears before Him of remorse, regret, shame. Ask and see what those tears bring from Allah Ta'ala.

بنا اور بس اسی پر تم نظر کرنا. And we'll conclude. I thought we will go further because every time we come and we get stuck here. But even if it is repeated, if it brings that muhabbat of Allah and His Rasul sallallahu alayhi wa sallam, then it is not a bad deal. Ummeed hai usse rakhna jiski rahmat hai jahanon par. Allah Ta'ala is so merciful. Because of that 1% mercy that Allah Ta'ala sent down in this world, animals show mercy on their offsprings. Parents show mercy to the children. Family members show mercy. The whole humanity, whoever shows mercy of any kind, it is just that 1%. Allah Tabaraka wa Ta'ala, how much of mercy there will be what He has kept for the Akhirat. So that gives us hope again. In Islam there is a balance, that is the best part of it. That 1 minute it seems that we are hopeless, we have got no hope left. What do? We are useless, we haven't really done anything, we have wasted our life. So now we lose hope. But just when we are about to lose hope and despair, then we are given hope. Quran Sharif talks about Jahannam, it'll talk about Jannat. Talk about Allah Ta'ala's ghazab and anger, Quran Sharif will talk about Inna Allah Ghafoorur Rahim. Inna Allah Yuhibbu At-Tawwabin. So in all those ayat that are there of mercy. So there's a balance, Al-Imanu Bayn Al-Khawf Wal-Raja. So there's no need to despair also, that sometimes people say, well, I lose hope now. I don't think I can really do anything of my life. I've wasted it and it's wasted. But that is not the way that a person of intelligence behaves. Allah Ta'ala has still given him himmat, whatever life is left, whatever himmat he's got, make use of it. Get connected with Allah Ta'ala. Unki rahmat to hai aam shaheedi sab par, tujhse kya zid thi agar tu bhi kisi qabil hota. اس کی رحمت تو ہے عام شہیدی سب پر تجھ سے کیا ضد تھی اگر تو بھی کسی قابل ہوتا. His rahmat and mercy is عام for everybody, O shaheedi. What zid and what grudge does Allah Ta'ala have for you if only you were also worthy? If you did something, then why must Allah Ta'ala have any grudge? Has He got any grudge against anyone? That this person I will never forgive now. Until the last breath, Allah Tabaraka wa Ta'ala is prepared to forgive. It's only when the person then sees the angels of death or the sakrat starts, then we say, now the doors are closed. But otherwise Allah Ta'ala gives him such an opportunity. Usi se mangana aur usi par tum nazar karna. And the last one now,

these two I have explained, that don't come just with the niyat of tijarat, that why are we going to Madina Sharif? So that we will do big business, so that we will increase our bank balance, so that we will become multi-millionaires and billionaires because millions of hujjaj come there. Don't have that niyat. Come and do business. But the niyat must be that we want to get the closeness of Allah and His Rasul sallallahu alayhi wa sallam. We want to be the neighbors of Rasul-e-Pak sallallahu alayhi wa sallam in this world and in the akhirat. We want to die in Madina Sharif and to be buried in Baqi, so that when the rains of rahmat are pouring and when the winds of rahmat are blowing, then we too may be forgiven. So that we too may become a patch of the earth and the ground of Baqi, wherein lies buried Sayyidina Usman radiallahu ta'ala an, the wives of the Rasul-e-Pak sallallahu alayhi wa sallam, some of them, children of Nabi alayhi salatu wasalam, so many sahaba-e-kiram, more than 10,000 sahabas, and thousands of awliya-e-kiram, and mashayikh, and the pious, and the righteous, they lie buried there. Ya Allah, this is my only desire and intention of coming and settling in Madina Sharif. Business is all by the way. That we need some business to sustain ourselves so that we don't beg and ask people for assistance and help. So that is why we're doing some business. Otherwise, that's not my maqsad of settling in Madina Sharif. Then see the enjoyment. Qanaat se yahan rehna. Stay with contentment of the heart. If a person cannot have contentment in Madina Sharif, where else will he go for contentment? Qanaat is a sifat of the awliya-e-kiram. It's a sifat of a true mu'min. Whatever Allah tabaraka wa ta'ala gives, easily the person accepts it and he is satisfied. This qanaat. May Allah tabaraka wa ta'ala create the conditions for all of us.

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Oh my beloved Allah, my Rahim Allah, my Kareem Allah. We have wasted our lives in disobedience. Na qadri mein hamari zindagi guzar gayi. We have wasted our lives, my beloved Allah. We have disobeyed you. We have disobeyed your beloved Rasul sallallahu alayhi wa sallam. Day and night we have used your bounties for your disobedience. How much of our wealth, our time, our sight, our hearing, our speech, our hands, our feet, our heart and our mind, how much of it has been used in your disobedience. If there had been another Allah, he would have seized us. He would have destroyed us. He would have sent the gale force winds against us. He would have shaken the ground beneath our feet. He would have caused the homes to collapse over our heads. But my beloved Allah, you don't love punishment. You dearly love forgiveness.

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There is no one for us besides you. If a dog is chased from one home, he can go to another. If a beggar is chased from one home, it can go to another. My Allah, if you have to turn away your glance of mercy and forgiveness, then where do we go? Which other door is there that we can tap? Which other home is there in which we can beg? Hamari zindagi ka haal badal de. Hawa wo his wala dil badal de. Mera ghaflat me dooba dil badal de. Our hearts, my beloved Allah, are drowning in the ocean of negligence. Change the condition of our hearts. Give us such a bond with you. Such a bond with you and your Rasul sallallahu alayhi wasallam, that nafs and shaitan cannot distance us from you. Hum sab ko Allah wala bana de. Ya Allah, forgive our parents, our wives and children, our brothers and sisters, our family members and the ummah of Rasulullah sallallahu alayhi wasallam. Overlook the weaknesses, the shortcomings and the faults of the ummah of Rasulullah sallallahu alayhi wa sallam. Remove the pain, the suffering and the difficulties of the ummah of Rasulullah sallallahu alayhi wa sallam. Make us all yours and become ours. Agar ek tu nahi mera to koi shay nahi meri. Ya tu mera to sab mera, falak mera, zameen meri. Ya Allah, create the conditions for our settling in Madinah Tayyibah. Create the conditions, my beloved Allah, with your fazl, with your kindness, your ihsan. Ya Allah, give us the tawfiq to settle there with izzat, with respect. Ya Allah, give us the tawfiq to stay there, making full ihtiram of that mubarak land. Ya Allah, make us the neighbors of Rasul Pak sallallahu alayhi wa sallam in this world and in the akhirat. Ya Allah, Ya Rahim. We know we are not worthy. We know we are not deserving of what we are asking. But my beloved Allah, how many things little children ask of their parents which they know they are not deserving of. But parents, because of their muhabbat of the children, and because of their generosity and kindness, and because of their mercy, they give it to the children. Ya Allah, we too, we know that we are not deserving of what we are asking. But what is it that we were deserving which you gave to us? We did not deserve Iman and Islam, and you blessed us with Iman Islam. Ya Allah, itni badi ni'mat jab aapne di, when you gave us such a great ni'mat and bounty of Iman, then what is it difficult for you to bless us with the bounty of being neighbors of Rasul-e-Pak sallallahu alayhi wa sallam? Ya Allah, bless us all with good health, with long life, with prosperity, with happiness, with contentment, with satisfaction. Those who are sick and ailing, whether they're in hospitals, in clinics, in homes, amongst us. Ya Allah, those whose parents, whose children, whose family members, whosoever in the ummah of Nabi alayhi salatu wasalam is sick and ailing, Ya Allah, bless them with complete shifa. Shifa is in your hands, my beloved Allah. So many have undergone operations, so many will be undergoing operations. So many have met up with accidents. Ya Allah, so many are suffering from other kinds of sicknesses and problems. Bless everyone with shifa. Sabko shifa ata farma. Clean and purify our hearts of malice, of greed, of pride, of arrogance, of evil passions and desires. Bless us with the best of dunya, the best of akhirat.
Don't let the angel of death find us in a disco, cinema, theater, puffing drugs in our mouths, bottle of wine, adultery, fornication, watching some filth on the television.

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1: 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وی پروسیڈ، ND 549173، you're blocking the driveway, please remove your car. 549173. It was just confirmed last night, without much fanfare, without much expenditure of any kind, simply, easily, there was a completion of the Quran Sharif in this majlis of zikr. So we don't deny that this is a great occasion. It is an occasion of happiness. It is an occasion on which some of our ancestors and akabirin in the past, even amongst the sahaba and tabi'in, they had fed a number of people, and it was something that they expressed great joy over, because it's a completion of the Quran Sharif, hifz of the Quran Sharif. But when something goes out of hand, and then people are forced to organize meals for so many hundred people or sometimes thousands of people, people are forced to contribute towards those costs, the poor child does not have the means but pressurizes the parents that please find the money somewhere and also organize a nice big festival or a big ceremony or a... Now that becomes then a problem. So at such a time, then we have to find a way out, make it simple, make it easy, make it convenient for everybody. Those were days when people used to hardly do the Quran Sharif hifz. We used to have to import huffaz to make the taraweeh in our towns. There were hardly any huffaz. But as I mentioned previously also, that at present our schools, our madrasas, even at some colleges, and then the girls and the boys and the adults, men and women, everybody seems to be getting the shock and interest of making hifz of the Quran Sharif, which is an excellent shock and an excellent desire. May Allah tabaraka wa ta'ala bless everybody with that opportunity and that desire. So imagine if we have to now have for each pupil that is completing, invite so many hundred people, have a big function. It's going to become very, very difficult. Sooner or later, then it will border, or in fact, at present already it is bordering on show, riya, and so many other things. So we make dua that this completion of the Quran Sharif, which took place in this majlis of zikr, Allah tabaraka wa ta'ala keep the Quran Sharif preserved in the hearts of these huffaz until their dying day. Give them the tawfiq to read the Quran Sharif, to understand the Quran Sharif, to make amal on the Quran Sharif, and to propagate the message of the Quran Sharif. This amanat which Allah Ta'ala has given to them, Allah Ta'ala must give them the tawfiq to preserve it, to look after it, to take care of it. And not only them, but all those who have memorized the Quran Sharif, Allah Ta'ala gives them hidayat and tawfiq. And the understanding that a very great treasure has been put into their hearts, and Allah Ta'ala has made them ameen. So now they have to look after that treasure. Allah Ta'ala has revealed the Quran Sharif, and He has taken upon Himself the preservation of the Quran Sharif. Inna nahnu nazzalna dhikr wa inna lahu lahafizun. So how is He going to preserve it? Allah Ta'ala could have had angels that memorized the Quran Sharif, that by heart the Quran Sharif. But Allah Ta'ala gave the opportunity to the ummah of Nabi alayhi salatu wasalam, and chose from the ummah of Nabi alayhi salatu wasalam hearts for the memorization of the Quran Sharif. And Allah Ta'ala says He has taken upon Himself the protection and the preservation, so He's protecting it through the hearts of the huffaz. So if the Quran Sharif is going to remain protected till the day of Qiyamah, then it means that Allah Ta'ala will grant protection to the ummah of Nabi alayhi salatu wasalam also, amongst whom are the huffaz of the Quran Sharif till the day of Qiyamah. So then we say, then why are we catching a hiding, as they say, why are we catching a hiding everywhere? Well, we're catching a hiding everywhere because we're just memorizing the Quran Sharif, or we're learning some surahs of the Quran Sharif, or we make some tilawat now and again, but we're not making amal on the Quran Sharif. So we're not fulfilling the right of the Quran Sharif, which is amal. We're not propagating the message of the Quran Sharif. There's no Quran Sharif in our lives. There's no Quran Sharif in our homes. We have got the copies of the Quran Sharif, but they're on the shelves. Whereas every Muslim was supposed to be a walking or an ambassador of Islam. And if anybody wanted to see the Quran Sharif, then they would have seen it in the life of that Muslim. Whatever has been taught in the Quran Sharif, the aqaid, the dealings, the etiquettes, the moral, the behavior, all the do's and the don'ts, you would have found it in the life of the Muslim, and especially the hafiz of the Quran Sharif. So therefore we make dua, Allah Ta'ala keep it preserved in their hearts till the day of Qiyamah. Allah Ta'ala accept their parents, their teachers, and everyone who contributed in any way, assisting them in the completion of the Quran Sharif. Allah Ta'ala must reward them abundantly in this world and in the Akhirat. Normally when there is an occasion of the completion of the Quran Sharif, then we have a bayan, full bayan, 1 hour, on the virtues of the recitation of the Quran Sharif, memorization of the Quran Sharif, making amal on the Quran Sharif, etc. But in this majlis of zikr tonight, some ashar which I picked up just a little while ago, just before the Isha Salat, so nothing is coincidental, seems to be discussing the same thing. Do jahan ka khuda hamd teri sada tujhse hai.

دو جہاں کا خدا حمد تیری صدا. Don't worry about the tune. Listen to the meaning. دو جہاں کا خدا حمد تیری صدا. O the creator of the heavens and the earth, O the Allah of this world and the akhirat, all the time we are engaged in your praises. Hamd of Allah tabaraka wa ta'ala, we say we are engaged in. There are many ways of engaging in the hamd of Allah tabaraka wa ta'ala, different times of the day. The different actions that we undertake, the du'as that we read, it is the hamd of Allah tabaraka wa ta'ala in most of those du'as. In almost all those du'as. And like that too, we keep on praising Allah tabaraka wa ta'ala because He is the one who has blessed us with every ni'mat and every bounty that we have. Tujhse hai iltija ilme Qur'an de. Ya Allah, you are giving us all kinds of knowledge. There is no doubt that it is permissible to acquire the knowledge of the sciences. There is no such thing as dichotomy. There is no such thing as this is Islam and that is not Islam. If the person is learning about other things, but it is increasing his love for Allah Ta'ala, it is increasing his ma'rifat of Allah Ta'ala, it is bringing him closer to Allah Ta'ala and his Rasul Sallallahu Alaihi Wasallam, then it is not prohibited. But the majority of those sciences that and those departments that people go into, or those faculties that people enter into, that knowledge which is acquired is generally for the stomach. Person is becoming an engineer, it's for the stomach. He's becoming an electrician, he says, for the stomach. He's becoming a doctor, a surgeon. Whatever he is coming, generally the person is becoming or is qualifying so that his stomach may get filled. In other words, so that he may be able to buy a good home, buy a good car, eat good food, wear good clothes and travel the world. That is the niyat of the majority. I'm not talking about some exceptions to the rule. The majority, that is the niyat. And for the Muslim, he will say, well, look, I want to earn halal livelihood, so therefore I am learning, but I must be a Muslim first and everything else afterwards. I want to get the ma'rifat of my Allah tabaraka wa ta'ala through this surgery and through the sciences that I am learning and through the medicine that I am learning. I don't know where these cars are parked, but in any case, 187GB ND6612 ND550806 and NUR6660. Probably they're blocking somebody that wants to come out. Let's just try to assist him in coming out. NYN187GB 6612 550806 and 6660. So there is nothing wrong if the person is acquiring the knowledge of other things so that he may earn halal livelihood. But that is not the only maqsad of life, just to earn halal livelihood. So he says, Tujhse hai iltija ilme Qur'an de. Give us the understanding of the Qur'an Sharif. Why was the Qur'an Sharif revealed? Give us the understanding. I'm not going into any detailed discussion. It's a majlis of zikr. And the time goes very fast and we want to finish on time inshallah. But the message is this, that the Qur'an Sharif, the knowledge, we are asking Allah tabaraka wa ta'ala to give us the knowledge of the Qur'an Sharif. Sarware ambiya ka tujhe vasita. Because if you've got the knowledge of the Qur'an Sharif, then you've got the knowledge of how to live in this world as a Muslim. Then he says, Sarware ambiya ka tujhe vasita, humko apna bana noor irfan de. O Allah, make us yours. And give us the noor of your ma'rifat. There is no way that a person can enjoy sukoon in this world without making Allah Ta'ala his and him becoming Allah Ta'ala's. How do we become Allah Ta'ala's and how do we make him ours? Is by obedience to Allah Ta'ala, that's all. And Allah Ta'ala being so loving, so merciful, so caring, so generous, so kind, so forgiving, so He will not ask us to do anything that is beyond our capacity. And He will not ask us to restrain ourselves from anything that is
of some benefit to us. Whatever he will ask us to restrain ourselves will be that which is harmful to us, or harmful to our family, or to the society. So therefore we are saying, Sarvare ambiya ka tujhe vasta humko apna bana noor-e-irfaan de. Do jahan ka

0: سچے لوگوں کی صحبت کو مقدور کر. It is extremely important that in these days of fitna we should search for those people who are honest and truthful. They've got sadaqat in their zahir and in their batin, their hearts and their outside. We have many of us, we have got our outside right, but our inside is not right. And as I've explained many times, that it can never ever happen that a person's heart is corrected, but his outside doesn't come right. If the heart is right, the outside must be right. But it can happen, and it is very, very common these days, that the outside is good. We have our beards fist length, we have our kurtas and pants above the ankles. Our libas is that by means of which people can recognize us to be Muslims. But then it's not necessary that the heart is also in a good condition. Although both are essential, it does not mean if the heart is not yet corrected, so therefore we must not worry about our outside. Our zahir and batin both have to be corrected. But all our effort is on the zahir, whereas the zahir does not take more than 5 minutes. This I have stated repeatedly, that zahir doesn't take more than 5 minutes to come right. How long does the zahir take? If a person is clean shaven, but he makes sincere tawbah right now, he makes sincere tawbah. He said, Ya Allah, far too long I have hurt the sensitive heart of my beloved Rasul Sallallahu Alaihi Wasallam with my shaving. For if beard was something that made a person look ugly, then you would not have given the Rasul of Allah, you would not have given the most beloved of you, the hukam to keep beard. Would Allah Ta'ala have given hukam to Nabi alayhi salatu wasalam, who is the most beloved, to keep a beard if it was looking ugly? Or to all the Nabis, all the Ambiya, every Sahabi of Nabi alayhi salatu wasalam, every Tabi, Taba Tabi, all the Awliya, all the Mashayikh, that means all those who are the beloved of Allah Ta'ala, they have got the beards fist length. So if it was something that made somebody look ugly, then he would not have given the hukam. Yes, nobody says that let the beard flow so much that it goes touching the knees. After one fist length, cut it, oil it, comb it, make it look neat. Agar daadi ke rakh lene se chehra badnuma hota, to phir daadi mere sarkar ki sunnat nahi hoti. If the face was looking ugly by keeping the beard, then it would not have been the sunnah of Rasulullah sallallahu alaihi wasallam.
1: Tere mehboob ki ya rab shabahat leke aaya hoon, haqeeqat isko tu kar de main surat leke aaya hoon.
0: So the zahir has to be right too, but it takes 5 minutes. If the person is clean shaven, he makes sincere tawbah this very minute. Oh Allah, I made a mistake, all my life I've been shaving, but I'm making sincere tawbah, as from tomorrow I'm not going to shave, and I will allow my beard to grow one fist length, finish. Straight away is maaf. And how long does it take to put the pant above the ankle? And how long does it take to wear a topi? So that is simple. But to clean the heart from jealousy, from malice, from greed, from pride, from arrogance, from love of dunya, not the usage of dunya, I'm talking about love of dunya, and negligence of the akhirat, how to clean the heart from all that, that takes years and sometimes lifetime. So therefore we ask Allah tabaraka wa ta'ala for the sohbat and the company of those people who have got sadaqat and sachai in their lives.
1: Ya ayyuhalladhina amanu taqullaha wa kunu ma'as sadiqeen.
0: Fiya Allah tabaraka wa ta'ala, and join the truthful ones. Ay ma'al muttaqeen. So therefore, he says, sachche logo ki sohbat ku maqdoor kar. Ya Allah, make it in our taqdeer, the companionship of those who are pious, righteous, truthful, honest. Don't let us join the company of those running to the rave clubs and discos and cinemas and theatres and watching the porn on the internet sites. A person had a dream that in this masjid, this very masjid, that there is a video film that is being shown and young people are watching the film. So the interpretation I gave, which proved to be very true, and I mentioned it this morning also in the talk that we gave to the ladies at the madrasa, that I gave the interpretation that it seems that somebody is coming with his cell phone inside the masjid and watching the filthy pictures on the cell phone. One night there was a program here, there was a speaker from overseas. So I was sitting here and whilst the bayan was taking place, and I was watching at the back. So there were three young boys sitting right at the back there. So I whispered into the ear of one of the brothers. I said, just go and check what they are watching, because all three have gone with cell phones. So he went outside, and from the window he saw. They didn't see him, because you can see from the window. Those cell phones had dirty, naked pictures. When we are going to start watching films, videos, movies in the masajid, as is happening so commonly in this certain Western countries, where in the masajid there's music, there's dancing, and there's everything. I receive letters, this says, we don't know what to do. The trustees say that we have to allow because we need funds for the upkeep of the masjid. So on wedding occasions they allow. Women folk also come in the masjid, there's intermingling, there's music, there's everything. So that interpretation proved very true. So therefore we are saying that to become a hafiz is very easy. But to retain the nur of the Qur'an Sharif in the heart, and we must not think only for the hafiz of the Qur'an Sharif, it is for each and every one of us. We also got some surahs in our hearts. So we have to check what our children are watching on the cell phones and computers and other things. Allah Ta'ala protect us from His azab. Aur jhootho se humko bahut dur kar, and from those who are liars. And this lies is not only in word and speech, but lies in action also. The outward is something and the actions are different. So that's a lie. So keep us very, very far from those people that are engaged in your disobedience, those who are lying, those who are cheating, those who are deceiving, those who are going to the haram places. Sachi baaton se seene ko maamoor kar, malik e do jahan sach ki pehchan de. Even to recognize the truth today is an effort. Truth and batil have become so mixed up, that what is batil is now appearing to us as truth and haq, and we fight with people. And what is truth, then that appears to us as batil. What was normal for the Muslim has become abnormal, and what was abnormal has become normal. It's a norm. If any child has to say in the house that what you are watching on this TV, daddy, is haram, because I can see there's a girl that's dancing there and music is playing, it's haram. I said, which madrasa you are going to? Who's your ustad? He didn't teach you adab and respect of elders and parents. Ham Abu Bakr ki kar sadaqat ata, اور حضرت عمر کی عدالت عطا, کر دے حضرت علی کی شجاعت عطا, اور تلاوت میں تو شوق عثمان دے. ہم کو ابو بکر کی کر صداقت عطا. 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Look at his صداقت, how truthful he was, how loyal he was to Rasulullah sallallahu alaihi wasallam. In Nabi alayhi salatu wasalam's childhood he was his friend. In youth he was his friend. And when he accepted Islam, then he remained with Nabi alayhi salatu wasalam in his hazar and safar and everywhere, until he is buried also next to Rasulullah sallallahu alaihi wasalam. So give us the sadaqat of Hazrat Abu Bakr radiyallahu anhu, the adalat and justice of Hazrat Umar radiyallahu ta'ala an, the bravery of Hazrat Ali radiyallahu ta'ala and the tilawat of Hazrat Usman radiyallahu ta'ala. In two rakats of namaz, he reads the whole Quran Sharif sometimes. Two rakats of namaz, the whole Quran Sharif. Inshallah, some other time we will continue with this poetry, which is very, very interesting and every. And it is a waz in reality, not just a poetry. But since this is a majlis of zikr, so we'll have a little bit of zikr now and make dua. Allah Allah kaisa pyara naam hai, aashiqon ka meena aur jaam hai. Allah Allah.

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Oh my beloved Allah, my Rahim Allah, oh my Kareem Allah, my most forgiving Allah, my most compassionate loving Allah, most generous, most kind, most tolerant Allah, oh my most beneficent, most merciful Allah, oh my most beautiful Allah. With the barakat of the completion of the Quran Sharif and with the barakat of the Zikrullah, Ya Allah, we are seeking from you forgiveness of all sins. You dearly love forgiveness of the sins of the sinners who turn towards you. My beloved Allah, we are ashamed of the sins that we have committed in our lives. Day and night we have disobeyed you with your own bounties. The bounties that you blessed us with, the great namath of sight, we use so much of it for your disobedience. So much of our hearing for your disobedience. So much of our speech for your disobedience. So much of our hands and feet, our heart and mind for your disobedience. Oh my beloved Allah. No other Allah would have tolerated what you tolerate. There is no Allah besides you. You are the only one, my beloved Allah. Tere siwa hamara koi sahara nahi. Tere siwa koi hamara nahi. Tere siwa koi hamara nahi. There is no one for us besides you. There is no support for us besides your support. My beloved Allah, you are the one who provides us with our rizq and sustenance. You have blessed us with our life. Ya Allah, the ground on which we walk is in your control. The homes in which we live, in your control. Our hearing, our sight, our speech, our heart, liver and lungs, all in your control. If you order the heart to stop beating, all the surgeons of the world and all the doctors and specialists of the world cannot cause it to start beating again. My beloved Allah, all kingdoms belong to you. We are extremely weak servants of yours on the surface of this earth. My beloved Allah, nafs and shaitan have overpowered us. Nafs and shaitan, dono ne milkar hai kiya hai mujhko tabah. Ey mere maula, meri madad kar, chahta hoon main teri pana. My beloved Allah, become ours and make us yours. Become ours and make us yours. Agar ek tu nahi mera, to koi shay nahi meri. Jo tu mera, to sab mera, falak mera, zameen meri. My beloved Allah, give us the tawfiq to make tilawat of the Quran Sharif, to understand the Quran Sharif, to make amal on the Quran Sharif, to propagate the message of the Qur'an Sharif, to make amal on the sunnahs of Rasulullah sallallahu alayhi wa sallam. Fill our hearts with your love and the love of Rasulullah sallallahu alayhi wa sallam. My beloved Allah, my Rahim Allah, my Kareem Allah, don't turn away your glance of maghfirat and mercy because of our sins and our disobedience. If you have to reject us, where do we go, my Allah? If a dog is chased from one butcher, it can go to another. If a beggar is chased from one home, he can go to another. But if you have to reject us, if you have to turn away your glance of mercy and maghfirat and forgiveness from us, where do we go, my Allah? There is no other door that we can tap
There is no other home in which we can beg. Hey, mere pyare Allah, make a decision of khair for us. Make a decision to make us yours. We know we are not worthy, we are not deserving, but my Allah, you blessed us with Islam and Iman without us deserving. Hey, mere pyare Allah, hamare hal par raham farma, karam farma. Don't look at our sins, my Allah. Look at your shan of being Rahim and Kareem. Bless us with barakat in our lives, barakat in our businesses, barakat in our homes, barakat in our time. My beloved Allah, bless us with barakat in every bounty that you bless us with. Don't snatch and seize those bounties because of our disobedience, my Allah. Those who are sick and ailing, give them shifa. There are so many who are in hospitals, in clinics, in homes, and amongst us who are sick and ailing. Ya Allah, bless everyone who is sick and ailing with complete shifa from all their ailments, sicknesses and diseases. We are spiritually sick, we are physically ill. Give us shifa from our spiritual and our physical ailments. Clean and purify our hearts of malice, of greed, of pride, of arrogance, of jealousy, of envy. Purify our hearts, my beloved Allah, of evil passions and desires. My beloved Allah, bless us with wilayat al-Allah. It is not difficult for you to change the condition of our hearts. Those who are weak, give them strength. Those who are in financial difficulties, bless them with plentiful of halal rizq and remove their difficulties. Those who have no children, bless them with pious children. Those who have children, make their children pious, righteous, obedient to you and your Rasul sallallahu alayhi wa sallam and the parents. Make our children the coolness of our eyes. Make them sadqa jariya for us. Oh my beloved Allah, have mercy on the ummah of Rasulullah sallallahu alayhi wa sallam. Palestine, Chechnya, Bosnia, Afghanistan, Iraq, Somalia, Sudan, throughout the world, my beloved Allah. The ummah of Nabi alayhi salatu wasalam is being pushed from pillar to post. Ye kaisi manzil pe a gaye hai, na koi apna, na hum kisi ke. Oh my beloved Allah, hamare hal par raham farma. Change the condition of our hearts. Greed and passions have engulfed our hearts. Hawa wo hirs wala dil badal de, mera ghaflat mein dooba dil badal de. 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How long, my Allah, are we going to remain drowning in the ocean of sins? How long are we going to remain disobedient to you and Rasul sallallahu alayhi wa sallam?

our feet will be able to walk to the cinemas and theaters and discos no more. The water of Mayyat will be poured above our bodies. Tight-fitting clothes will be sliced with the scissors and removed. We will be pushed backwards and forwards, right and left. My beloved Allah, before that day comes, let us put the water of Tawbah above our hearts. Before the garment of kafan is put above our bodies, let us put the garment of taqwa above our hearts. Hey, mere pyare Allah, ab gunegar hai, siyakar hai, badkar, mujrim aur khatakar hai, bande tere hai, tujhe chhod ke hum gande jaye kahan. Ya Allah, when the time of our departure comes, don't let the angel of death find us in a disco, cinema, rave club, watching some filth on the television screen or the internet site, some filthy magazine in our hands, or bottle of wine, or popping drugs, or in adultery, or fornication, or any kind of haram. Daily we are listening, daily we are reading of how clubhouses have been burnt down, how so many have died in discos and cinemas and in haram actions. People will rise on the day of Qiyamah as they have died. What kind of embarrassment that will cause to my beloved Rasul sallallahu alaihi wasallam. If his ummati has to rise committing zina, watching some filth. Ya Allah, ab to hamare hal par raham farma. Bless us with the best of dunya, the best of akhirat. Bless us with the best of dunya, the best of akhirat. Bless us with abundant rizq, my Allah, 100% halal. Don't let any morsel of haram also go down our throats. My beloved Allah, light up our hearts with your love. Take us on the path that leads to Jannat, the path that leads to Rasulullah sallallahu alaihi wasallam, the road that leads to you. Distance us from the road that leads to nafs and shaitan. Ya Allah, accept all the works of deen that are taking place. Tabligh o da'wat ki mehnat qabool farma. 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Let our souls depart. Bless us with burial in Baqi, my Allah. Oh, my beloved Allah. Rasulullah sallallahu alayhi wa sallam, all his life he made du'as for us. Bless us with all the goodness that he asked for us. Bless the ummah with that goodness. And from all the mischief, corruption and fitnas that he asked for protection, protect us. And the ummah of Rasulullah sallallahu alayhi wa sallam. You are well aware of the good wishes, the good desires, the aspirations that are in the hearts of each and every one who has raised his or her hand before you this part of the night. In this majlis of khatam of Quran Sharif and Zikrullah. Ya Allah, with your fazl, with your ihsan, with your kindness, fulfill all their good wishes, good desires and aspirations. And we are not aware, my Allah, but you are aware of the difficulties, the hardship, the pain, the suffering, the problem, the test and the trial of each and every individual who has raised his or her hand before you this part of the night. With your fazl, with your kindness, with your ihsan, my beloved Allah, remove their difficulties, their pain, their sorrows, their grief, their hardships, their problems.

0: My beloved Allah, we know that sometimes sicknesses, diseases, poverty can be a blessing in disguise. But even if it is a blessing, my Allah, change it to the blessing of good health. Change it to the blessing of halal wealth. Change it to the blessing of strength, but if it is weakness, my Allah. 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In bachon ne Quran Sharif khatam kiya, inke seenon ke andar Quran Sharif ko mehfooz rakh. 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Now, brothers, don't queue up for making musafa, mulaqat. It's more important that you proceed to your cars if they are obstructing it, those that are wanting to leave, and also if you have your sisters or mothers at the madrasa. I make dua for all of you, you make dua for me.
1: 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sacrificing those July attractions and distractions and coming to the majlis of zikr to take the name of Allah tabaraka wa ta'ala. Some of those attractions are such that they dislocate the joints of iman. And then even traction will not help. They actually dislocate the joints of iman. So many people have gone and they have never returned from some of the attractions. So we must make a lot of shukr to Allah tabaraka wa ta'ala that He gave us the tawfiq of taking His Mubarak name. I have mentioned many times that beautiful saying of Hazrat Maulana Aki Mohammad Akhtar Sahab Damat Barakatuhum, that it is only in the name of Allah that you find the ah of the servants. All other religions, all other faiths, if you have to take the deities, the gods, you will never find the ah of the servant in the name. It is only Allah that the ah makes up 2/3 of Allah. When does a person say ah? When he is in distress, when he is in pain. That is when the person makes ah, with pain and distress. So Allah tabaraka wa ta'ala is so loving that in His name He included the ah of the servants. That if you are in pain, if you are in distress, if you are in problem, if you are in difficulties, if you are going through any kind of trial in your life, then don't despair of my mercy. I am there to listen to you any part of the day or night. But provided you also do one thing, and that is be obedient to me. That is all. Allah Ta'ala says, be obedient to me, and I am prepared to respond to your call. Allah Ta'ala responds, but the person has to also fulfill his side of the contract. Therefore, in the Quran Sharif, many, many places you will find, إِنَّ الَّذِينَ آمَنُوا وَعَمِلُوا الصَّالِحَاتِ. People who believed, and they did amal salih. Iman and amal salih, these two things are required for all the promises that Allah Ta'ala has made to the believers. Iman and amal salih, both are required. And then out of human weakness, some sins, some faults, some errors and some mistakes, then plenty of tawbah and istighfar is required. Simple and easy. Deen is not difficult. We make things difficult for ourselves. Otherwise, deen is not difficult. But if we create an environment of sin and vice and evil in our homes, in our businesses, in our lives, and then we say that deen is difficult, so then we have ourselves to blame for that. If deen was difficult, then so many millions of people would not have been able to practice upon deen. NP 36786, remove your cup. So with the relevance of this majlis, which is a majlis of zikr, therefore tonight I have chosen this poetry of Hazrat Maulana Aki Mohammad Akhtar Sahab Damat Barakatuhum, which gives us the true meaning of zikr. Ey mere khaliqe hayat, teri khushi hai sad hayat. 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Aapki na khushi se hai meri hayat sad mamat. He says, ay mere khaliq hayat, O he who has created my life, teri khushi se hai sad hayat. If you are happy, then I've got hundreds of lives in me. O Allah, who is the creator of my life, if you are happy with me, then it is as if I've got hundreds of lives. One life is not only in my body, but 100 lives. But if you are displeased with me, aap ki na khushi se hai, meri hayat sad mamat. If you are displeased with me, then my life is dead 100 times. Outwardly I may be singing, dancing, jumping, running, skipping, conducting business, marrying, doing everything. But in reality that life is not life with which Allah tabaraka wa ta'ala is not happy and pleased. That person's life will never be life. It'll be just an existence, his passing time on the surface of this earth. And he will realize after that nasha has worn off, after that intoxication has worn off, or after that state of unconsciousness is gone upon death, then he will realize what that life was.

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The whole universe is dead, every person is dead. There is no life in anything if Allah, if you do not give life to it. We all know that the person sometime is fit, he's healthy, everything is there. But if Allah Ta'ala decides that his soul must depart from his body, then all the doctors and the scientists of the world, and all the muftis and the qaris and the sufis and the amils and the alims and the wazifa people can sit there and try whatever they wish. But if Allah Ta'ala has decided that that life must end, then it will end. So he says, not only I, the whole universe is existing, O Allah, because you have given it life. Tere karam se hashr tak zinda hai sari kainat. Until the day of Qiyamah, the universe will remain in existence out of your ihsan, your fazal, your karam.

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Whatever its shine it gives, it is because of the sun. So the moon draws from the sun, and the sun, it is Allah Tabaraka wa Ta'ala's creation which is giving light. If Allah Ta'ala can give one sun which gives so much of light, so much of light, then he says how much of light there must be in the heart of that person in whose heart your nur has come in. With zikr, with tilawat, with ibadat, with obedience to you, O my beloved Allah, and with obedience to Rasul-e-Pak sallallahu alayhi wa sallam, when that nur fills up in the heart of your awliya, oh Allah, what kind of a heart that must be. What kind of hearts those must be. What kind of light must be coming into those hearts. Allah Ta'ala does not expose that light, because then everybody will start believing. The nur of that Allah Ta'ala gives to the awliya-e-kiram in their hearts. Because we don't have it, therefore we don't even know what it is all about. So he says, if shams or qamar, if that can give so much of light, how much of light must be in the hearts? Therefore it is said, apne dil ko kisi jalte huye dil ke qareeb kar de. Apne dil ko kisi jalte huye dil ke qareeb kar de. Ye aag lagti nahi hai, lagai jati hai. Bring your hearts closer to the hearts of those people whose hearts are already burning with the fire of the love of Allah tabaraka wa ta'ala, because it catches on. The fire is put on. Does not just come on like that, which today we consider as insignificant, the sohbat of the Salihin. Shams o qamar ki roshni adna si bhi k

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Whoever has become the slave of his nafs, of his passions, of his desires, whoever has become the slave of nafs and shaitan, then he is drowning in the ocean of sins. Then he will drown in the ocean of sins. There is no doubt about that. Because a person has become the slave of nafs. So nafs is going to draw him to adultery. It's going to pull him to fornication. It's going to pull it to zina, to casinos. It's going to pull this person to the clubs and raves, and to the cinemas and the theaters. And any sin that is on the earth you can think of, it is nafs that pulls the person towards that. So if you're going to become the slave of nafs, he says, then you will drown in the ocean of sins. Then it will become very difficult after that. People will say, I want to come out, but it will become more and more difficult. The more he will become the slave of nafs, the more difficult it will be to come out. A person hasn't committed sins, he hasn't seen what a cinema looks like, he hasn't seen a porn movie, he hasn't read any filthy magazine. Now that person, if he went a little offbeat and off track, it is easier for that person to come back, because he hasn't had the taste and the enjoyment of sins. So it will be easier for that person to come back. But that person who has already had the enjoyment of sins, he'll have to make a lot of mujahada before he comes out. Because now he has already had the enjoyment of sins. But inshallah, if this person makes mujahada, Allah Ta'ala will give him qawi noor also in his heart. The more the mujahada, the more the mushahada. The stronger the person becomes against nafs and shaitan, because he has been drowning now in the ocean, so he has to battle to get out from there. And the more he battles and struggles and he makes it out, he comes out from there, the more the mushahada of Allah tabaraka wa ta'ala, the more the noor of taqwa will come in his heart. And the more the enjoyment this person is going to get, provided he does not become like that worm that I said, that keeps returning to that stool after having come out of that stool.

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The person's سکون, tranquility of the heart, the serenity, the joy, the peace, the comfort is snatched away the moment the person gets involved in illicit love relationships. Illicit love relationships, this is what it is going to do. It's going to snatch away the person's sukoon from the heart. The person's life becomes bitter, but it's just that because he's in an intoxicated state, he cannot taste anything right. Nothing is tasting right. If a snake has to bite a person, there are certain snakes when they bite the person, then after that, anything that is bitter does not taste bitter. It does not taste bitter. So therefore the Hakim keeps on giving that person something that is bitter and keeps asking him, now after this medication, after this treatment, now is this tasting bitter? When that person says, yes, now it's tasting bitter, he says, now your mizaj is right. So when the bitter starts tasting bitter, then we must understand the person is now better. Allah's fazal sometimes he puts. That when the bitter starts tasting bitter, then we know that that person's mizaj is now better. In other words, when sins start tasting bitter to this person, then that time we will say that the mizaj of this mu'min is now right. Until the sins taste sweet to this person, then it means that his mizaj is not right. His iman, there's a weakness in it. Now we must all x-ray ourselves and see whether we enjoy sins or it tastes bitter.

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And sometimes it is some other thing, and then murders and killings and suicides and intoxication and drugs they have to take to go into a high to get out of all those problems. Why spoil our lives? Look at the peace and the sukoon that you find when you are obeying Allah Tabaraka wa Ta'ala. Enjoy the good namats of life. Allah Ta'ala hasn't prohibited. Eat well, drink well, sleep well, wear good clothes, everything within Sharia limits. Enjoy the namats of Allah Tabaraka wa Ta'ala. Just stay away from this haram, because it is for our own good. It will bring peace into our lives.

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0: 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Allah tabaraka wa ta'ala will, when he'll open the door, he'll open it full. There'll be no such thing as little to check that if there's a burglar there. Allah ta'ala is not going to be scared of any burglars. When he will open the door, it will open full.
1: बैठेगा चैन से अगर काम के क्या रहेंगे पर गो न निकल सके मगर पिंजरे में फड़फड़ाए जा।
0: Allah has given us wings. He says, you've got wings. You have been enclosed, you have been encaged. Now in the cage, if you're going to just sit, nothing will happen. Keep on flapping your wings. Somebody passing by may say, now this thing is suffering inside. Open the cage and let it get out.
1: तौबा करे गुनाह से लेकिन हो सिद्क दिल से भी हश्र में होंगे फायजों बीबियां होंगी फायजात।
0: Then on Qiyamah day, the men will be successful, the women will be successful, the children will be successful, happy, pleased. They will get victory. They will get entry into Jannat. Just that little effort for a few years in this world. And the effort also is not for anyone else's benefit. It's for our own sukoon, for our own peace, for our own comfort.

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The person claims that he's got the knowledge of the heavens and the earth and all the mysteries of whatever is happening around. He knows everything, making a lot of dawah. But he's far away from Allah tabaraka wa ta'ala. Just on the tongue there is the name of Allah, but it's not in the heart. But the moment it comes into the heart, then see what Allah tabaraka wa ta'ala does to that heart. جسکو خدا نے بخش دی لذت ذکر فضل سے جس کو خدا نے بخش دی لذت ذکر فضل سے اختر وہ پا گیا ہے بس حاصل لطف کائنات. 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May Allah Ta'ala give us the tawfiq of amal. 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

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Oh my beloved Allah, how Rahim you are, how Kareem you are, that in spite of our sins you are giving us so much to eat, in spite of our sins you are giving us so much to drink, such beautiful clothing to wear, you are giving us modes of transport to travel about. Oh Allah, you are blessing us with so much of your ni'mats day and night. Oh Allah, if there had been another Allah, He would have destroyed us by now. He would have destroyed us by now. Ya Allah, You are Kareem. You give even without a person deserving. Ya Allah, therefore we are turning towards You. We are ashamed of the sins that we have committed in our lives. Oh my beloved Allah, the more ni'mats You gave to us, the more disobedient we became. Oh Allah, the more our ni'mats increased, the more disobedient we became to You. Hey, mere Allah, Teri ni'maton ki barish jitni badi, Ey Allah, itne hi hamari nafarmaniyan badi. لیکن میرے خدا, ہم تیرے طرف رجوع کر رہے ہیں, تو ہمیں معاف فرما دے. او اللہ, یو ڈیئرلی لو فورگیونس آف 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Oh my Allah, fill our begging bowls with maghfirat. Oh my Allah, Allah, hamare gunahon ko maaf kar de. Forgive our major sins and our minor sins. Forgive the sins that we committed knowingly or unknowingly. Forgive the sins that we committed in the light of day or darkness of night. Oh my beloved Allah, when we were committing sins, we were looking right and left. We were looking in front of us and behind us, that nobody must be watching us. But oh Allah, we did not realize, and at that moment we forgot that You are seeing everything, You are hearing everything, You are aware of everything. You could have seized us there and then. Oh Allah, You could have caused the cinema halls to collapse over our heads. Oh Allah, You could have taken away our souls when we are committing sins. But oh my beloved Allah, how Rahim You are. Mere Allah, hamare gunahon ko maaf farma. Ey Allah, hamare aankhon ke gunah maaf farma. Forgive the sins of our eyes, oh my Allah. Such a great ni'mat You gave to us. Oh Allah, the blind cannot see the colors, oh my Allah. They cannot see the faces of their children, oh my beloved Allah. They cannot see which way they are driving or walking, oh my Allah. Oh my Allah, what a great ni'mat You gave to us. Ya Allah, we have not valued and appreciated this ni'mat. Ey Allah, lekin hamare aankhon ke gunahon ko maaf farma. Forgive the sins of our ears. Forgive the sins of our tongues. Forgive the sins of our hands and feet. Forgive the sins of our heart and mind. Oh my beloved Allah, forgive each and every one of us. Forgive our parents. Forgive our wives and children. Forgive our brothers and sisters. Forgive our family members. Forgive the entire ummah of Rasulullah Pak sallallahu alayhi wa sallam. Oh Allah, we know that it is because of our sins that we are suffering everywhere in the world. Ya Allah, we are being pushed from pillar to post. This ummah of Rasulullah Pak sallallahu alayhi wa sallam, for whom Nabi alayhi salatu wa sallam shed so much of his blood and tears. Ey Allah, that ummah today, when Nabi alayhi salatu wasalam is informed that ummah today is in the casinos, that ummah today in the discos, that ummah today in prostitution, that ummah today in all kinds of vices and sins, hey, mere Allah, my beloved Nabi sallallahu alayhi wasalam, how much of injury and pain we are causing to him. Hey Allah, hame maaf farma de. Don't let us be the cause of misery and pain for my Rasul sallallahu alayhi wasallam. Hey Allah, Nabi alayhi salatu wasalam sacrificed so
much for us, so much for us, that even the time that he was parting from this world, Ya Allah, his concern was nothing but the ummat. Ay Allah, ummat ko to dobara nek bana de. Oh Allah, make the ummat one, O my beloved Allah. Unite the hearts of the entire ummat. Ya Allah, puri ummat ko to taqwa naseeb farma. Bless the entire ummat with zuhud. Bless the entire ummat with sabr and shukr. Bless the entire ummat with that noor of taqwa, O my beloved Allah. Ya Allah, unko ibadat ki taufeeq ata farma. Ay Allah, hum sab ko nek bana de. Ay Allah, hum sab ko salih bana de. Oh Allah, bless us all with long life. Bless us with all with long life. Bless us with good health, O my beloved Allah. We are sick and ailing, O my Allah. Ay Allah, hum bimar hai. Abhi shifa ata farma. Shifa tere qabze mein hai, mere Allah. Ya Allah, in medication and in all other things there is effect, but shifa is in your hands, O my Allah. Ya Allah, cure us from all our ailments. We are suffering from physical ailments and spiritual ailments. Ya Allah, physical ailments at the most, it will lead to death. But O my beloved Allah, there's so much of spiritual ailments in us. Ey mere Allah, humare gunahon ko maaf farma. Cure us completely from our spiritual ailments. Clean and purify our hearts of pride. Purify our hearts of malice. Purify our hearts of greed. Purify our hearts of jealousy and envy. Purify our hearts of evil passions and desires. Ey Allah, fill our hearts with the noor of taqwa. Ya Allah, we would not like to entertain, and no guest would like to sleep in a room in which there are dead cats and rats and all kinds of filth, O my Allah. Oh Allah, how would you come into our hearts when they are so dirty and filthy? But oh Allah, where else can we take our hearts? Oh Allah, there is no one else to purify us besides you. Ya Allah, we are asking you for purification of these hearts. Hey, mere Allah, hame musaffa, mujalla, muzakka qulub ata farma. Hey Allah, hame musaffa, mujalla, muzakka qulub ata farma. Oh Allah, bless us with such a bond with you that nafs and shaitan cannot distance us from you. Oh Allah, there is no enjoyment in being away from you. Ya Allah, we will get a life of nothing but anxieties, worries. Oh my beloved Allah, if we are going to distance ourselves from you. Ya Allah, connect us with you and your beloved Rasul sallallahu alayhi wa sallam so firmly and so strongly, O my Allah, that nafs and shaitan with all its pull cannot pull us away. Ay Allah, tu hame apna bana le. Make us yours, O my Allah. If you become ours, then our children will be ours. Then our buildings will be ours. Then our homes will give us comfort. Then our businesses will give us barakat. Oh Allah, our lives will be filled with sukoon and with peace and with tranquility. But if you are not ours, then having everything will still not bring us sukoon, oh my beloved Allah. Ey mere Allah, tu hamara banja aur hame apna bana le. Agar ek tu nahi mera to koi shay nahi meri. Agar ek tu nahi mera to koi shay nahi meri. Jo tu mera to sab mera falak mera zameen meri. Oh Allah, if you become ours, then everything will be ours. Oh Allah, people are seeking different things from you, but we are seeking you from you. Oh Allah, because all kingdoms belong to you. Our lives are in your control. Our sight in your control. Our heart, liver and lungs in your control. Oh Allah, we do not even know what's going to happen the very next second, oh my Allah. Therefore, my Allah, we are seeking you from you. You become ours, mere Allah. Hamara vanja, mere Allah. 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Ey Allah, hum bahut gunahgar hai, hum napak hai, hum khatakar hai, hum siyakar hai, hum gande hai. 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Tujhe chhod kar hum jaye kaha. Where can we go, O my Allah? Where can we go, O my Allah? There is no one for us besides you. There is no support for us besides you. Allah, you are our Khaliq, you are our Malik. Ey Allah, we are turning towards you.
Allah, those who are sick and ailing, give them cure. Those who are in financial difficulties and problems, oh Allah, remove their difficulties. Bless everybody with plentiful of halal risk and sustenance. Ya Allah, bless everybody with plentiful of halal risk and sustenance. Why should we even think of haram, oh my Allah, where there is no limit to your treasures, oh my beloved Allah. Ya Allah, those who are suffering depression, give them joy and happiness. Ya Allah, those who are suffering depression, give them joy and happiness. Oh Allah, those whose children have become a curse upon them. Ya Allah, change them and make them, oh Allah, a coolness of the eyes of the parents. Ya Allah, bless the children with hidayat. Ya Allah, unite the hearts of parents and children. Ya Allah, unite the hearts of brothers and sisters. Unite the hearts of husbands and wives. Unite the hearts of the entire ummah. Oh Allah, the whole ummah is shattered. The whole ummah is disunited. 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Ya Allah, send the showers of rahmat upon us. Ya Allah, cause us to be drenched in the rains of rahmat. Ya Allah, we have no intention of

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Otherwise, this very moment in time, in our own locality, in other cities, other towns, and other places, there are many, many who believe in Allah Ta'ala and His Rasul Sallallahu Alaihi Wasallam, and even believe in the Day of Judgment, and believe in Jannat and Jahannam. But unfortunately, they are in cinemas, or theaters, or discos, or watching some filthy films on the television, or they are glued to some porn sites on the internet, or they've got some filthy magazines in their hands, or they haven't read the Salat for the whole day today, or for a couple days, or sometimes even for a couple months. And there are many who haven't read for years of their lives. Very recently a person, he writes that I'm 58 years of age. And Alhamdulillah, says, having heard one of your bayans on the channel Islam, it had an impact on my heart and I decided to change my life. And that too, he says, it was accidental that he heard it, because I say I never would like to hear anything about deen. So I want to now begin with my salat. He says, I've got qazas from the time that I became of age up till now. How will I ever make it? So you can see some people haven't even made namaz all their lives. But of course, such people, you don't break their spirit and tell them that now so many years you didn't make, so how will you ever be able to make it? So prepare yourself for Jahannam. You got to give them encouragement that making this decision to change is the biggest leap that you have taken, the giant leap, the decision to change. Now, of course, it will require an effort. So with every namaz, every farz namaz, try and make at least one qaza namaz. With the fajr namaz, make one qaza. With the zuhr, one qaza. Asr, one qaza. And keep making dua to Allah tabaraka wa ta'ala to give you the himmat and courage to continue with the qazas. And whenever you find the time and you have the himmat, then make a few more. Then we have great hopes that if you make wasiyat, that from one third of my estate, if wasiyat is made, that then from one third of the person's estate, fidya can be given for those salats which have been missed. And balance, we hope Allah Ta'ala will make you maaf. But the person is making the effort. So this is what I mean, that sometimes the person doesn't get the himmat to make salat, or he hasn't made salat all his life. And there are many cases of this nature, where people have been reached later in their lives by somebody in the jamaat, or vice, or the person heard some bayan, or came into contact with somebody that impacted on him and on his heart, and then the person decided to change. So therefore we say that we should make a lot of shukr to Allah tabaraka wa ta'ala that He gave us the tawfiq together. If it is not for Allah Ta'ala's fazal and ihsan, then of course the person can go totally astray. But again, we should not take this to mean that Allah Tabaraka wa Ta'ala will force the change down our throats. So we don't have to do anything, and we blame Allah Tabaraka wa Ta'ala that you didn't give us tawfiq. Allah Ta'ala has given us the tawfiq, but we are not making use of that tawfiq. He has given us the Quran Sharif for tawfiq. He has given us the Ahadith Sharif for tawfiq. He sent the Anbiya alayhi salatu wa salam for tawfiq. He sent the great awliya kiram to guide us towards tawfiq. But now we have to show the desire and interest and the urge that we want tawfiq.
to make amal, then Allah tabaraka wa ta'ala will give it. But if we show no desire at all, then if the person keeps on making dua, ya Allah bless me with a very, very pious, righteous child, but he doesn't want to marry at all, so then he's going to fall from the heavens. So the person has to make the effort also, the correct effort. We are making dua, that Maulana, the late Hazrat Maulana Umar Palanpuri Rahmatullah Alayhi used to say, that our small piece, the small piece of flesh, the tongue, that is making dua in one direction. And all our effort is in another direction. Our whole body is moving in another direction. How do we expect the fulfillment of those duas? So Allah tabaraka wa ta'ala's ihsan that He gathered us again once here for the zikr, for taking His Mubarak name. Allah tabaraka wa ta'ala, He dearly loves those people who engage in His zikr. But the purpose and objective of the zikr, mentioned many, many times, is that we get islah of our nafs, that we discipline our nafs to make amal on whatever Allah and His Nabi alayhi salatu wasalam have ordered, and to distance ourselves from everything that Allah ta'ala and His Rasul are displeased with. One day while driving the car, because it was somebody else's car, so not being used to the control panels, the windscreen became very misty. So now, until you don't demist it, you are liable to meet up with an accident. So fiddling around and fidgeting here and there, somehow it came right, and somehow it became demisted. But if not, then it would have definitely met with an accident, because just couldn't see anything. The cars are in the front, and plenty of them. So I took a very great lesson from that, that our hearts have also become misted, frosty, full of mist. The mist of arrogance, pride, malice, greed, evil passions and desires is so misty that we just can't imagine. As a result of these hearts which have become so misty, we are meeting up with accidents everywhere. Accidents in our businesses, that we are not conducting our businesses in the manner that Allah and His Nabi alayhi salatu wasalam are pleased with. Accidents in our homes, that our life at home is very much a question mark. That at home, our relationship with our wives, with our children, there's so much of abuse. Accidents all the time, quarrels, arguments and fights. Why? Because his hearts have become full of mist. We haven't demisted them. So as a result, plenty of accidents with wives, with children, with parents, with everybody, nothing but accidents. Relationship with brothers, with family members, nothing but accidents. Why? Because his hearts have become misty, misty. Then again, if we look at national, international, anywhere, if we have to look at the situation, this is what is happening, that men in general, human beings in general, because of this, hearts have becoming misty. Malice, pride, and everybody is desirous of power, and because there's plenty of greed, and because there's plenty of evil passions, shahwat is ghalib, passions have become overpowering. As a result, there's nothing but accidents all round. So now how else is the person going to save himself from this accident except to demist this heart? Now in the car you put a few controls this way and that way and a few switches and you demist. But to demist this heart, that is where you require the sohbat of the Ahlullah. You require the majalis of the Ahlullah. You require the ta'lim of deen. Then these hearts become demisted. Then we are able to see properly. Then we are able to conduct our lives in a manner that is befitting that of a Muslim. If not, then this is going to remain the situation. So this is the purpose of this zikrullah, to demist these hearts. Too much of mist. Now to demist it, we have to take the name of Allah tabaraka wa ta'ala, make plenty of istighfar and tawbah, pledge to Allah ta'ala, we don't want to return to those sins. Now all that is demisting. It is wiping out.
when he's making istighfar and tawbah, what is happening? The sins are getting wiped out. And then the sins are of two kinds, huququllah and huququl ibad. So just as the person is making tawbah now that he missed his salat and did not give zakat on time and did not fast, so now he's making tawbah, then it means that he's going to start keeping the qazas, he's going to start paying the zakat which is overdue, he's going to go for hajj if it is farz, that's what it means. In the same way, the rights of people, now that he's making tawbah and he's demisting his heart, so it means that now he's going to pay back to whomsoever what is due, properties of orphans, widows. If he has devoured, then he wants to return all that. So that is what we mean, the demisting. And when that is going to happen, then that noor will come. Then that screen will become so clear that he'll be able to see distances. Then he will be able to see at a distance, clearly. Now he can see what is harmful and what is beneficial. Now he'll be able to see, because it has cleared now, the windscreen is clear. So now you can see that, look, if I go this direction, it will meet up with an accident. If I drive like this, then I will reach my destination. So now it will take him to his destination. Because, but until that heart is misty, and if the person doesn't demist it, then he's going to meet up with accidents, all the time accidents. There's a lot of flu bug around, so we'll get on to the zikrullah. May Allah tabaraka wa ta'ala give everybody who is sick shifa. One person said, Maulana, you got the flu. So I said, yes, I did mention one place that whether you are in the flea market or flu market or fly market, everywhere you must be on guard. In the flea market, if you are selling, there too you must be on guard, that your iman must not be snatched away by some pretty face, or your dealings must be straight according to the Quran and Sunnah. If you're in the fly market, meaning you are flying all the time, then there too you must be careful that the hostesses don't steal your iman. And if you're in the flu market, if you're a doctor and giving prescriptions and medications, and you are all the time in contact with nurses, so there too you have to be on guard. So whether you are in the flu market, fly market or flea market, everywhere khawf of Allah Ta'ala and khash must be in your heart. My Allah is watching me, whatever condition I am in, wherever I am. Jis fiza mein rahun, jis jahan mein rahun, wherever the person is, the person must have khawf e khuda. Then after that, inshallah, that life will be full of barakat, full of noor, full of hidayat. Wherever this person will go, Allah Ta'ala will use him for the spread of hidayat. How many other hearts will get demisted because of this heart which is clear? May Allah tabaraka wa ta'ala give me a heart like that, first of all, and each and every one of us. A heart which is filled with his love, with his muhabbat, with his ta'alluq, with his yaqeen, with his ma'rifat.

my beloved Allah, this heart of mine which is drowning in the ocean of negligence, ocean of sins, ocean of evil passions and desires, ocean of disobedience. Change this heart of mine. Keep making dua to Allah Ta'ala. Change this heart of mine. And by now I must have said it more than 100 times, that Ya Allah, You have given man the intelligence to change or to transplant physically healthy hearts into the bodies in which there were hearts which were diseased, which has reached a stage where there was no hope of any medication helping, but they transplanted healthy hearts. So Ya Allah, what is difficult for You to transplant a healthy spiritual heart into my body? You are the creator of hearts. You created that heart which was completely sinless. When the baby is born, which sin has the baby committed? And for how many years of the person's life, we will say that that heart is pure, it's clean. Kullu mauludin yuladu ala al-fitra. So clean and pure hearts. So Ya Allah, if You who are the creator of clean and pure hearts, and not only that, but then when You gave hidayat to the Sahaba-i-Kiram radiyallahu anhum ajma'in, they came from backgrounds of kufr, of shirk. They were from the Yahud, from the Nasara, from the Munafiqeen. They were enemies of Rasulullah sallallahu alayhi wa sallam. But when You gave them hidayat, they became radiyallahu anhum wa radu an. What great stages they reached. Ashabi kan nujum bi ayyihi muqtadaytum ihtadaytum. Whichever one you follow, whichever star you follow, whichever sahabi you take as your guide, you will get hidayat. So Ya Allah, if You could have changed hearts in that manner, what is it difficult for You to change our hearts? But we must be desirous, we want a change. Not that when we are sitting here making tawbah, Ya Allah, we want a change. But as soon as we walk out from there, then straight we dash for that same television which we had left and come to the masjid. And straight we dash for that same illicit beloved, and we pick up the telephone call and make another call. And when can we meet again? So then that shows that the person is not very desirous of a change of the heart. If a person has just undergone a bypass and immediately he says, get me a packet of 40s. What would you think of that person? Says, I'm an addict, I can't do without it. Get me a packet. And he starts smoking in front of his heart surgeon also. Then they will say, his place is not in this hospital. His place is somewhere near Pietermaritzburg or anywhere else where there is a good asylum. So this is what we are doing. One side we are saying, oh Allah, change the condition of my heart. And next thing, we are heading in that same direction.

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0: 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Not realizing that we've already wasted our life, and from now we're looking forward to wasting more of our life. And before that cup comes, we don't know how many other cups we will be wasting our time in. But from the cup of death, when the drink will be given, we are unconcerned about that cup.
1: तुझे तो मालूम है इलाही, बहुत ही गंदा है हाल मेरा।
0: Now you have heard this 1001 times, but the purpose of this majlis is islah of our nafs. So we take it as a prescription. Doctor gives tablets and says, take it. Some tablets have to be taken for life. And the person takes it very religiously for life. These are prescriptions, or these are ash'ar which has helped change the lives of so many people around the world without exaggeration, as shukr of Allah tabaraka wa ta'ala, I'm mentioning it. So therefore I keep on repeating, because many of my young friends, sometimes new people come, they don't understand Urdu, so here and there a little bit of translation. And even if you are listening to it repeatedly, then because it is a prescription or it is medication that we are taking to cure this evils of our nafs, so we should not think that we have heard this before.

Oh Allah, you know how filthy and dirty my actions and my deeds are. There's no x-ray that Allah Ta'ala requires to look into the hearts.

بندگی کے درست کر دے معال میرا. This is the last day of my life. Last days of our lives, we don't even know the last second of our life. So we are asking Allah Tabaraka wa Ta'ala to put right our future. Because nobody here and nobody anywhere knows what's going to happen the very next second. Where can we be hopeful of 50 years and 100 years? Which one of us here has got some kind of a guarantee or some kind of information, secret information, because of our great friendship with Hazrat Israel alayhi salatu wasalam? He has informed us that each and every one of you who is sitting here, you will reach home safely and you will live to see the next day. So we should consider every day to be the akhiri deen of our lives.

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That's the balance, that no despairing of the mercy of Allah Ta'ala. Person makes the correct effort and has great hope in Allah Ta'ala's mercy and rahmat, because He is Kareem, He is giving us as it is without us deserving so much. So we ask Allah Ta'ala to forgive us also without us deserving, enter us into Jannat without us deserving, to bless us with the best of both worlds without us deserving, and to give us the himmat and courage to do that which is pleasing to Him without us really deserving to get it from Him. 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

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We acknowledge, we confess, O my beloved Allah, indeed we are your most disobedient servants on earth. Day and night we have used your bounties for your disobedience. Day and night we have used your bounties for your disobedience. Ya Allah, the great bounty of sight for your disobedience, the great bounty of speech for your disobedience, the great bounty of hearing for your disobedience, the great bounty of heart and mind for your disobedience, the great ni'mats of hands and feet for your disobedience. Oh my beloved Allah, what did we bring? Ya Allah, everything was given by you. The great ni'mat of wealth for your disobedience. Ya Allah, when we don't have wealth, we complain. And when we get wealth, we use it for your disobedience. Ah, my Allah, if you give poverty, we complain. But when you give us wealth, then we use it for your disobedience. If we don't have sight, we complain. But if we have sight, we use it for your disobedience. Mere Allah, hum kitne namak haram hai, hum kitne gande hai, hum napaak aur nalayak hai. Ey Allah, hum mujrim hai, hum khatakar hai, hum siyakar hai, hum sab kuch hai, lekin bande to tere hai. Ya Allah, whatever we may be, we are your slaves. We are your servants. There is no one for us besides you. Tere siwa hamara koi sahara nahi. Tere siwa koi hamara nahi. There is no other door for us besides your door. There is no other home for us besides your home. Oh my beloved Allah, who else can we extend our begging bowls before besides you? Who can forgive our sins besides you? Ya Allah, who is aware of us besides you? Ey mere pyare Khuda, forgive each and every one of us. Ya Allah, nothing has gathered us here except that we are hopeful of your mercy and your forgiveness. Ya Allah, open the floodgates of your forgiveness for us. Open the floodgates of your mercy for us. Oh my beloved Allah, forgive our major sins and our minor sins. Forgive the sins that we committed knowingly or unknowingly. Forgive the sins that we committed in the light of day or darkness of nights. Oh my beloved Allah. Oh my beloved Allah. Ha, my beloved Allah. Where can we go? If you have to turn away your glance of forgiveness and if you have to reject us, oh my Allah, then where do we go? There is no one for us besides you. If a dog is chased from one butcher, it can go to another. If a beggar is chased from one home, he can still go to another. But ay, mere pyare Allah, if you have to reject us, then where do we go?
Ya Allah, therefore we are tapping at your door. We are ashamed of the sins that we committed from the time we became of age up till now. Ya Allah, we are ashamed. Mere pyare Allah, we are ashamed of those sins. But Ya Allah, you become extremely pleased when a servant turns towards you and seeks forgiveness of his sins. Ya Allah, therefore forgive the sins of our eyes, forgive the sins of our ears, forgive the sins of our tongues, forgive the sins of our hands and feet, forgive the sins of our heart and mind. Forgive our parents, forgive our wives and children, our brothers and sisters, our family members, and the entire ummah of Rasulullah Pak sallallahu alaihi wasallam. Ya Allah, we know that it is because of our sins that we are suffering every way. Ay mere pyare Khuda, but don't look at our sins. Ya Allah, look at your shan of rahmat. Look at your shan of rahmat. Ay Allah, even if our sins are more than the waves of the ocean, our sins are more than the grains of sand on earth, our sins are more than the raindrops that fall from the heavens, our sins are more than your entire creation put together, Ya Allah, your forgiveness is much, much more than that. Just one drop from the ocean of forgiveness is sufficient to wash away our sins. Ya Allah, just one glance of rahmat is sufficient to wash away our sins. Ya Allah, hum nadim hai, hum sharminda hai. Ya Allah, we don't wish to return to those sins anymore. Ya Allah, give us the himmat and courage of lions against our nafs. Ay, mere pyare Allah. How long are we going to remain the fox against nafs? Ya Allah, make us a lion against nafs. Ya Allah, how long are we going to walk on the surface of this earth like hypocrites? Ey mere pyare Khuda, how long are we going to live a life of sin and vice and evil? The day is going to come when the soul is going to be extracted from our bodies. Ey Allah, change the condition of our hearts. Ya Allah, purify our hearts. Our hearts are filled with malice, with greed, with pride, with envy, with jealousy, with evil passions and desires. But Ya Allah, you have given man intelligence to transplant healthy hearts. Ya Allah, what is difficult for

from all ailments, spiritual ailments and physical ailments. Ya Allah, mukammal shifa ata farma, sehat tamma, kamila, ajila, daima, mustamirra nasib farma. Ey mere pyare khuda, those who are in financial difficulties, bless them with plentiful of halal risk and remove their financial difficulties. Ey mere pyare Allah, why should we chase after haram? Why should we go towards fraud? Oh my beloved Allah, why should we go to the gambling dens? Why should we go towards any kind of taking of interest or giving of interest? Ya Allah, what shortage is there in your treasures? There's no shortage in your treasures. Ey mere pyare khuda, bless us with halal risk from your treasures. Ya Allah, save us from haram. Ya Allah, haram se hamari hifazat farma. Ya Allah, those who are suffering depression, give them joy and happiness. Ya Allah, those who have no children, bless them with pious children. Those whom you have blessed with children, make the children obedient to you, obedient to your Rasul sallallahu alayhi wa sallam, and obedient to their parents. Ya Allah, those whose children have gone on to drugs and drinks and vices, and they have gone on to women and all kinds of evil. Ya Allah, bring them back onto Sirat-e-Mustaqim. Bring them back onto Sirat-e-Mustaqim. Ya Allah, bless them with hidayat. Ya Allah, give the parents the tawfiq to get rid from their homes of those things which are bringing about a corruption in the lives of the children. Ey mere pyare khuda, hamare hal par raham farma. Hame sehat ata farma. Bless us with your marifat. Bless us with your yaqeen. Bless us with your muhabbat. Bless us with your closeness. Bless us with your closeness. Bless us with the muhabbat and ishq of Rasulullah sallallahu alayhi wa sallam. Ey mere Allah, bless us with the ittiba of Rasulullah sallallahu alayhi wa sallam. Allah, give us such a bond with you. Such a bond with you and your Rasul sallallahu alayhi wa sallam, that nafs and shaitan cannot distance us from you. Oh my Allah, make us the fish that swims deep down in your ocean of marifat. Allah, don't let us be the fish that swims on the surface of the water, that can be snatched away by the nafs and shaitan. Ya Allah, let us be deep down in your ocean of marifat, in your ocean of muhabbat, in your ocean of love. Ya Allah, mere Allah, hamara ban ja aur hame apna bana le. Make us yours and become ours. Make us yours and become ours. How long are we going to remain the friends of nafs and shaitan? Nafs and shaitan, our declared enemies. They want to drag us down the gutters. They want to drag us into Jahannam. They want to drag us to humiliation, shame and disgrace. Ey mere Allah, and you want to give respect and honor and dignity. Ya Allah, yet we are chasing after nafs and shaitan. Mere Allah, hamare hal par raham farma. Agar ek tu nahi mera, to koi shay nahi meri. Jo tu mera, to sab mera, falak mera, zami meri. Ya Allah, if you are ours, then everything will be ours. Our businesses will give us barakat. Our homes will give us comfort. Our parents and children and family members and everybody will be in our favor. Ya Allah, but if you are not ours, then nothing will be ours. Allah, hamara banja aur hame apna bana le. Unite the hearts of parents and children. Unite the hearts of brothers and sisters. Unite the hearts of husbands and wives. Unite the hearts of the entire ummah of Nabi alayhi salatu wasalam. Ya Allah, change the conditions of adversity to that of prosperity and happiness. Change the conditions of my beloved Allah. Ya Allah, we know that our actions are not such that conditions can change. But oh Allah, we are seeking from your shan of Rahimi and Karimi, that have mercy upon the ummah of Nabi alayhi salatu wasalam. That ummah for whom my beloved Nabi alayhi salatu wasalam, so much of his blood was shed for that ummah. Ya Allah, if our beloved child, oh my Allah, if somebody has to throw one pebble at our child, we would want to shoot that person. Ya Allah, and your beloved Nabi was stoned in Taif so much that his shoes were filled with his Mubarak blood. Ya Allah, for the sake of the Ummah, he was stoned in Uhud, he falls down unconscious. Ya Allah, my beloved Nabi alayhi salatu wasalam, his teeth are shattered in Uhud. Ya Allah, the clips on the side of his helmet penetrate his jaws. Ya Allah, Nabi alayhi salatu wasalam stands whole night.

0: in prayer for the sake of the Ummah. Ya Allah, how much of trials he went through for the sake of the Ummah. How much of sacrifices he and his companions made for the Ummah. Ya Allah, we have forgotten all those sacrifices. Ya Allah, in his time, the Yahud, the Nasara, his enemies were the cause of his pain and injury. Today we, our actions and our deeds are causing him pain and injury. Where Allah, when he is informed that Ummah for whom you sacrifice so much, they are filling the cinemas and theaters and discos and cinema and gambling dens, and they are on the porn sites, and they are with the filthy magazines, and they are in fraud and in adultery and in fornication. And a few meters away from your Rosa Mubarak, they watch the filthiest of films. Then, oh my Allah, how much of injury and pain it must be causing to him. But oh my beloved Allah, forgive us. Forgive us. Ya Allah, forgive us. Ya Allah, don't let us be the cause of pain of my Rasul Sallallahu Alaihi Wasallam. Ya Allah, make us such that my beloved Nabi Alayhi Salatu Wasalam becomes pleased. Ay mere pyare khuda, hamare hal par raham farma. Change the condition of the Ummah. Ya Allah, especially in Palestine, in Chechnya, in Bosnia, in Kashmir, in Afghanistan, in Iraq. Ya Allah, what humiliation, what suffering, and what trials the Ummah is going through. Ya Allah, give hidayat to the enemies of Islam. Open their eyes to the beautiful teachings of Islam and Deen. But if they have become obstinate and made up their minds that they will never ever accept Islam and they will continue the torture and the tyranny and the oppression and the suppression and the bombing and the bombarding and the throwing of the missiles and the bulldozing of their homes and the taking of their lives and destruction of their property, then, oh my beloved Allah, shake them like you shook the Aad and Samud. Send gale force winds against them. Cause the earth to quake and swallow them up. Allah, bring down their structures of zulm. Ay mere Allah, create disunity amongst their ranks. Ay mere pyare khuda, give hidayat to the Muslim rulers. 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covers his face, does not want to be photographed because of shame. Ya Allah, in the presence of billions of ummatis, what are we going to cover over our faces, my Allah? میرے اللہ, اب تو معاف کر دے, آج رات معاف کر دے. اللہ, آج رات معاف کر دے. Bless us with the best of dunya and the best of akhirah. Bless us with the best of this world and the best of akhirah. Don't deprive us of the goodness of this world or the goodness of akhirah. Don't deprive our children, our grandchildren with the goodness of this world and akhirah. Ay Allah, don't deprive our parents with the best of this world and akhirah. Those whose parents, wives, children, brothers, sisters, family members have passed away, Ya Allah, bless them with Jannatul Firdaus. Fill the graves with Noor. Overlook their shortcomings. And Ya Allah, when the time of our departure comes, don't let the angel of death find us in a disco or a cinema or a theater or in adultery or fornication or in any kind of haram activity. Ya Allah, when the time of our death comes, take us to Madina Tayyibah. At the Rosa Mubarak of my beloved Rasul Sallallahu Alaihi Wasallam in Madina Tayyibah, in the month of Ramadan or the day of Jumu'ah. 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Let our burial be in Jannatul Baqi. Where Allah, let my beloved Nabi alayhi salatu wa salam hear the takbir of my janaza. But oh Allah, if it's not muqaddar there, wherever it may be, let it be a death of barakat. Ah, by Allah, bless us with the best of dunya and akhirat. Bless us with the best of dunya and akhirat. Allah, qabr ki azab se hifazat farma. 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Without any reckoning, enters into Jannat. In the company of my beloved Rasul sallallahu alayhi wa sallam. Ya Allah, enters into Jannat. Mere pyare khuda, hum se razi ho ja. Ya Allah, whatever we have asked, bless us with all that goodness. But my beloved Nabi alayhi salatu wa salam, all his life he made du'as for us, especially in Hajjatul Wida, with his 124,000 glorious shining stars, each and every one of them a guiding star. Ay Allah, Nabi alayhi salatu wa salam, all the du'as that he made, especially after kissing the Hajr Aswad, the du'as that he made. میرے پیارے نبی صلی اللہ علیہ وسلم نے حجر اسود کو چوم کر کے جو مانگا 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Ya Allah, the du'as that he made behind Muqami Ibrahim, after drinking Zamzam, on Safa and Marwa, in Mina, and in Arafat from Zohar till Maghrib. Ya Allah, how much he prayed for us. And the du'as that he made at Muzdalifah, bless us with all the goodness that he asked for us. Our parents with that goodness, wives and children with that goodness, the entire ummah with that goodness. And from all the mischief and corruption and fitnas that he asked for protection, Ya Allah, protect us and protect the entire ummah of Rasulullah Pak sallallahu alayhi wa sallam. 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We announce that inshallah we'll be having some fazail of fasting, some virtues of the Quran Sharif, or some incidents from the fazail of sadaqat. So today we discuss Hazrat Isa alayhi salatu wasalam's one malfooz. We are quite used to this word malfooz now, that whatever statements have been made, utterances. Hazrat Isa alayhi salatu wasalam, everything of his was miraculous. His birth itself was miraculous. If you have to read the history of Hazrat Isa alayhi salatu wasalam, you will find lots of things that don't appeal to common sense. So we have to have yaqeen, we have to have faith, we have to have belief
1: in Allah Tabaraka wa Ta'ala's kalam, in Nabi alayhi salatu wa salam's sayings, then we will believe in all those things that have been mentioned with regards to Hazrat Isa alayhi salatu wa salam or others in the Quran Sharif and the Hadith Sharif. But without going into those details, we know that Hazrat Isa alayhi salatu wa salam is the only one that when his name comes in the Quran Sharif, then Allah Tabaraka wa Ta'ala says, Isa, who is Isa ibn Maryam? Because he was born without the agency of a father in between. With regards to the doubt that is created in the minds of the people that how was he born when there was no father? So na'uzubillah, like some went on to that extreme to say he was illegitimate. So Allah Tabaraka wa Ta'ala has given us the example of Hazrat Adam alayhi salatu wasalam. Hazrat Adam alayhi salatu wasalam was created from dust. Which father did he have and which mother did he have? So Allah Ta'ala's one creation, Hazrat Adam alayhi salatu wasalam, was without father and mother. Hazrat Isa alayhi salatu wasalam was without a father. And generally all human beings that come into this world, there's some agency of father and mother. But besides that now, so Hazrat Isa alayhi salatu wasalam, he said, on one occasion, Isa alayhi salatu wasalam, he said, let me tell you the truth. Now there was going to be no doubt in what he was going to say. Hazrat Isa alayhi salatu wasalam, being Nabi of Allah Ta'ala, and that is the beauty, that we do not reject these Anbiya alayhi salatu wasalam. All we say that after the coming of Rasulullah sallallahu alayhi wasallam, then there is no choice that a person has. If he wants najat and salvation, then he has to obey Rasul-e Paak sallallahu alayhi wasallam. Until the day of Qiyamah now, no Nabi will come or no Nabi came after Rasulullah sallallahu alayhi wasallam. Mirza Ghulam Qadiani was an imposter. And besides him also, many of those who claim that they were prophets of Allah, they were first class liars. Where can they have even a percentage of those qualities of Rasul-e Paak sallallahu alayhi wa sallam or the qualities of the Anbiya alayhi salatu wa sallam? One person came and he said that I am the Nabi of Allah Ta'ala, but he was one-eyed. He had only sight in one eye. So they told him that if you are a Nabi of Allah Ta'ala, then ask Allah Ta'ala to give you mu'jiza, to put your other eye right. If you are Nabi of Allah Ta'ala, then as a proof, you must give some mu'jiza, some miracle, that you must put your other eye right also. So he said, well, some of the Anbiya alayhi salatu wa salam that came, they were perfect in the sight. They had both eyes perfect. And you believed in them. You didn't ask them to make one eye imperfect as a mu'jiza. See, when the other Anbiya came, then they had both eyes. They had sight in both eyes. So you didn't demand that first they must make their other eye imperfect, then you believe in them. So what problem you have in accepting me with my one eye? So in other words, they were imposters. They didn't have replies. One lady claimed that she was a Nabiya. One lady also claimed. So when she made that claim, they said, what proof do you have? What's your mu'jiza? He said, Allah Ta'ala, Nabi alayhi salatu wasalam, he mentioned, Nabi alayhi salatu wasalam mentioned, that la nabiyya ba'di, there'll be no nabi after me. He didn't say nabiyyata ba'di, that no woman will come after me claiming nubuwwat. Now these people were either mad, some screws were gone loose in their heads, or they were money makers, and they were con artists, like Mirza Ghulam. He used to enjoy the beer also, wine also he used to enjoy. And all his predictions, every one of them Allah Ta'ala proved false. Whatever prediction he made, it went upside down. But now that is, again, we're going on a different line. What can we do? So just So Hazrat Isa alayhi salatu wasalam, he said, let me tell you the truth. I was saying that as a Nabi of Allah tabaraka wa ta'ala, there was going to be no question of lies. A Nabi of Allah ta'ala doesn't speak lies. But for emphasis, he says, let me tell you the truth. That means understand what I am telling you is nothing but the truth. That just as a patient, when he is seriously ill, he cannot enjoy food. So a worldly minded person cannot experience devotion in his prayers. A worldly minded person, he cannot experience devotion in his prayers. As far as worldly minded is concerned, I've explained almost in every bayan, and I purposely repeat it so that people don't get a misunderstanding that we are in any way suggesting that a person must divorce his wife because that's worldly thing. Divorce have nothing to do with his children. He must have hatred for his business. He must dislike his home. He must wear rags and tattered clothing or tie himself in some sackcloth. So then he is not worldly minded. That is not Islam. Anything that diverts the person's remembrance from Allah tabaraka wa ta'ala, then that becomes dunya. If it diverts the person's remembrance, that means he becomes disobedient to Allah ta'ala in that wealth, in that property, in that home. So then that now becomes dunya. And that is what has been cursed. Now Hazrat Isa alayhi salatu wasalam's time, there was a ruhbaniyat. That the people at that time were praised if they had to leave their town, the city, and go away into the into the jungles, or go and put up one camp somewhere, and all his life stay there in ibadat. Then they used to say that this person is a very pious person. Nabi alayhi salatu wasalam, we are told to live in society, live in the world, live amongst people, but our hearts must be with Allah Ta'ala. We are not told to divorce everything. Dunya ke mashghalo mein bhi wo ba khuda rahe, wo sab ke saath reh ke bhi sab se juda rahe. That you are in the occupation, you in the profession, the person is in business, the person is in the home, the person is in the bazaar, the person is doing shopping, marketing, touring, he can do everything. But his heart must be with Allah Ta'ala. There must be no disobedience to Allah Tabaraka wa Ta'ala. But in any case, we are discussing Hazrat Isa alayhi salatu wasalam, what he said. There's a lot of lesson in it for us too. That if we become worldly minded, that means obsession, dunya becomes an obsession. So then we cannot experience any kind of enjoyment in ibadat. When we will come into the masjid also, our mind and heart and soul and everything will be outside the masjid. It will be as if somebody has dragged us into the masjid and we were looking for the first opportunity to run out. Therefore, if somewhere they're making Taraweeh and the Hafiz is reading Ya'lamun, Ta'lamun, that's about the only thing you can hear, nothing more than that, then we say that Taraweeh is the best one because they read like a bullet, very fast. So we can finish quickly and be outside. Our heart doesn't stay attached. Somebody asked someone, he says, where did you make Taraweeh? He said, last night I went to a certain masjid and made Taraweeh there. He said, how was the Hafiz Sahib? How did he perform the Taraweeh? He said, well, he was reading was Shamsi wa Duhaha. So what I heard was Shamsi wa Duhaha. And thereafter the only thing I heard was وَلَا يَخَافُ أُقْبَاهَا, and in between was just ha ha ha ha. We couldn't hear anything. We don't know what he was reading. We heard the beginning and we heard the end. So is that Taraweeh, is that Quran Sharif, or is it a mockery of Quran Sharif? So the Isa alayhi salatu wasalam says, just as a patient when he is seriously ill, he does not enjoy food. Patient who is seriously ill, does he enjoy food? They have to force him sometimes. Please eat, otherwise you'll die. But sometimes he prefers dying than eating. Some people are so sick that they give preference to death over life. And that is the truth. We can go to the homes, we can go so many places. Why are they asking for euthanasia? Why do they want the doctor to put them to sleep? Because they are tired of sickness. They are tired of the pain and the suffering. So the patient who is seriously ill does not enjoy food. So it shows that this person is also a patient. He is very seriously ill. That's the lesson he is giving to us. That the person who does not enjoy his ibadat, he does not enjoy his zikr and tilawat, he does not enjoy obedience to Allah Ta'ala and His Rasul Sallallahu Alaihi Wasallam, then this person is a seriously ill patient. He is a terminally ill. That person needs some kind of medication. He needs some kind of treatment. He needs some kind of surgery, so that he may begin to enjoy ibadat, zikr, tilawat, obedience to Allah Ta'ala. Just as that patient, if he is given the right medication, and if Allah Ta'ala wills and the patient recovers, then that patient will start not only enjoying the food, but demanding for even more. After the first serving, he'll say, is there some more biryani left over there? Bring it. So the person, he says, who is seriously ill, he cannot enjoy food. In the same way, the person who is obsessed with dunya, then he will not enjoy ibadat. And as a riding beast gets stubborn if nobody has ridden it for a long time, similarly the hearts of men, if they are not softened with the remembrance of death and rigorous devotional practices, they become hard and not disposed to worship. But if you don't ride a horse for a long time, then when the person mounts that horse, it wants to throw the rider off. It becomes very stubborn. The horse will not easily accept somebody riding it after a long time. Therefore, those people who own those horses, they make sure that they keep riding it. Otherwise, they become stubborn, those horses. So he says, in the same way, the hearts of men, I mean the hearts of people, the hearts of human beings, if they are not softened with the remembrance of death, remembrance of death softens those hearts. That means the person has yaqeen that I am going to die someday. And also when he is going to die, he doesn't know. Who knows when he is going to die? All of us, when we are driving the cars, or those who are piloting the planes, or those who are captaining the ships, do they have any kind of yaqeen that they will be able to drive to the end of the destination? Or they'll be able to pilot the plane till the end of the destination? Haven't we heard of pilots collapsing in the cockpit? Haven't we heard of drivers going for a ride to the Qabristan? Haven't we heard of captains of boats and ships suddenly losing their lives? So remembrance of death is one thing that softens the heart. That the person will then not engage and indulge in sins, in vices, in haram. The person will be concerned that I must not displease my Allah Ta'ala. Then he will eat, drink, he will pilot, he will drive, he will go to his business. He'll do everything as a normal person does. But he'll be conscious of the fact that death lurks behind him. An angel of death can strike any time. So he says, with the softening of the heart, then the person will start enjoying that zikr, tilawat, ibadat and everything else. Otherwise it will be the same. Nafs will not easily accept. Just as that horse doesn't accept the rider, in the same way this nafs will put up a resistance. If we don't soften it up, how the animals also have to be trained. They used to use the word, we have broken in. What does that mean? It means that now the horse is disciplined. So like that, we have to discipline this nafs of ours, and that's why Ramadan fasting has been given to us, so that we get taqwa. And then he said, let me tell you another truth about life. A goat skin bag proves a good container for honey or water, as long as it is not torn. But when it is torn, honey or water is not put in it anymore. Similarly, the human heart can contain wisdom as long as it is not torn by lust, corrupted by greed, or hardened by indulgence in worldly things. Now this we can explain till tomorrow morning, but we have 1 minute left, so we make dua, Allah tabaraka wa ta'ala give us the tawfiq to understand. Still 1:43. So he says that honey they used to put in goatskin bags those days. And also water, we all know that they didn't have water on tap. And they didn't have those 50 liter drums carrying on their heads. They used to carry it in water bags. So he says that water bag is torn. If it is torn, will anybody put water inside? He'll have to patch it up first, otherwise you're going to put water inside and it's going to all leak out. There'll be nothing left in the bag. The same with the honey or anything else that you put inside there. So in the same way, he says, this heart of man, if it is not torn with lusts and with passions and with evil desires, then wisdom will stay inside there. But if it is torn with lusts and evil passions and evil desires, then no wisdom will stay inside there. It will not stay there. Even if there is a little bit of ilm there, the noor of that ilm will be gone. The person, we will then say, is a bookworm. But that person will not have that hikmah, he will not have that wisdom which Allah tabaraka wa ta'ala gives to those who are his obedient servants. Passions, evil desires, they will come in the heart. We can't avoid them coming. We are not of that caliber. But what we can avoid is making amal on that desire that comes, if it is a forbidden desire. That we can do. The evil desire came, no problem, let it go past. What we can do is don't make amal, don't practice, avoid, turn the direction of the thought in some other direction. Then the person will be protected and saved. And in fact, he'll start getting the noor of taqwa, because he restrained himself from that evil passion and evil desire, making amal on it. May Allah Ta'ala give us all tawfiq of amal. رَبَّنَا تَقَبَّلْ مِنَّا إِنَّكَ أَنْتَ السَّمِيعُ الْعَلِيمُ وَتُبْ عَلَيْنَا إِنَّكَ أَنْتَ التَّوَّابُ الرَّحِيمُ رَبَّنَا آتِنَا فِي الدُّنْيَا 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over the receivers. Since the beginning of Ramadan, every night after the Taraweeh prayers, we have been doing some brake lining repairs. I call it brake linings. Remembrance of death, muraqabah of maut. It is a brake. I've been explaining this repeatedly, that either we have sufficient muhabbat of Allah Ta'ala to restrain us from haram, from vices, from evil, from disobedience, that we have so much of love of Allah Ta'ala and His Nabi alayhi salatu wasalam, that love does not allow us to displease that Allah and His Nabi alayhi salatu wasalam. Because that is the usul and principle of love, that you don't displease your beloved. So when we look at all the ni'mats of Allah Ta'ala, all the bounties, all the gifts, all the favors, so then we should develop that much love that we don't do anything to displease Him. Because He is such a beloved that in spite of all our sins and our evil and all the haram that we engage in, but Allah tabaraka wa ta'ala still showers so much of favors upon us day and night. But at the same time, He has full power to snatch away, to seize, to take away those ni'mats and bounties. If we don't repent, if we don't make istighfar and tawbah over our sins, then there can be a zawal of those ni'mats, as we have been discussing after the Fajr prayers. Allahumma inni a'udhu bika min zawal ni'matik wa tahawwul 'afiyatik wa fujaa'ati niqmatik wa jami'i saqatik. Now that we have been discussing in the morning, that Allah tabaraka wa ta'ala, we ask Him to protect from the zawal of ni'mat, from the vanishing of ni'mat, from the decline, from the disappearance of those bounties, that Allah ta'ala must not seize them and snatch them away because of our disobedience. So either we have that much muhabbat or we have that much khawf and fear of the azab of Jahannam, that Allah ta'ala can punish. Nobody can come in Allah ta'ala's way if Allah tabaraka wa ta'ala has to send down His wrath and anger. And in the akhirat, in Jahannam, we all have heard many times what the punishment is. So either the person has that much of love or he has that much of fear. So a mu'min is one who has a balance of fear and hope. We have great hope in Allah tabaraka wa ta'ala of forgiveness, but at the same time we have great fear of Allah ta'ala's azab and punishment. But sometimes people like us who are extremely weak, we don't even have that much muhabbat and we don't even have that much khawf. Our lifestyle shows that we don't have that much of muhabbat. I'm talking about ourselves. There can be exceptions, and there are many, many exceptions in the ummah of Nabi alayhi salatu wasalam. I'm talking about weak ones like ourselves. So then we have to have the muraqabah of maut as a break in our sins and our evil actions and deeds. When there's temptation towards evil, then we have this break to slam on before the accident takes place. How we say that, slam your brakes, press the brake quickly, because you will cause an accident. There's another car in front, so the person needs brake linings, he needs brakes. Without brakes, there's no vehicle that is allowed on the road. They have to have brakes. But some of us, our brake linings have been totally worn out. There's nothing left there. It needs complete replacement. And for some people, their brake linings, they do have a little bit of life left. But those whose brake linings are completely worn out, then there are major, major accidents of the eyes, of the ears, of the tongue, of the hands and feet, and of many, many other things which you know. Major accidents. Some of them have even lost their iman because of no brake lining and no brakes. Some pretty face and they lost their iman. So this is what we do through this muraqabah of maut in the month of Ramadan. Every night a little bit of it. It brings some kind of life into our hearts. A kind of realization that we could be the next victim, the angel of death. He could have already received that list in the night of Barat, that who is going to die in the course of this year. So we don't know whether our name was included in that list. So therefore we try to be conscious. We make use of Allah Ta'ala's ni'mats and gifts. Life, we say that it is not only crying, otherwise Allah Ta'ala wouldn't have made nikah as permissible. And after marriage again, there is instructions of Nabi alayhi salatu wasalam, how a person should deal with his wife, with his children, the happiness, the joy that should be, or the love that should be between them, the compassion, the kindness. There must be cheer, there must be some laughter. Then again, in ni'mats of Allah Ta'ala, eating and drinking, I have repeatedly mentioned how many things Allah Ta'ala has made halal for us to eat and drink. Then go and see the waters of the ocean, look at the waves of the ocean flowing, and light up our hearts. Qudrat of Allah Ta'ala, look at the waves of the ocean. Don't go and look at the naked women there. That's all. Go to certain areas where you can see the waters of the ocean and swim there. nothing wrong. Look at the beautiful mountains, the animal in the jungle and in the forest. Look at what kinds of animals, how beautiful some of them look. Look at the stripes of the zebras, look at those huge elephants, and then look at those tiny little ants crawling on the ground. So nobody stops us from all that. But what we are prevented from is disobedience to Allah tabaraka wa ta'ala and engagement in sins. Now how are we going to restrain ourselves if we don't even have that kind of muhabbat of Allah ta'ala and we don't even have that kind of khawf and fear of Allah ta'ala? So then at least we fear that, Ya Allah, don't give us death in any kind of haram action. Therefore in my dua you always hear, Ya Allah, don't let the angel of death find us in a disco, cinema, theater, gambling den, rave club, popping drugs in our mouths, bottle of wine in our hands, or adultery or fornication, or watching some filth on the internet site, or some haram on the television screen. In other words, don't let the angel of death find us in any kind of haram action. For none of us knows when this death is going to come. So that is what this muraqabah of mouth is all about. Because sometimes a person is young, sometimes a person is old, sometimes a person in his middle age. But if he forgets that there is going to be this sudden death, so then there's going to be major accidents. So we have done a number of couplets from this muraqabah of mouth. We'll take one more before the second session. We will break. And then inshallah after another 10 or 15 minutes, after 15 minutes, then we will have our next session for about 45 minutes to 1 hour, in which we will have some zikr, some dua. Because that is what these nights are all about. There are many, many things that can be discussed. There are many issues that are relevant to the Muslim Ummah around the globe, things that are happening. And for all that, there needs some discussion. But these nights are for exclusive, for intense ibadat, zikr, tilawat, and dua to Allah tabaraka wa ta'ala. I mentioned in one place once that if I have to, for example, take a kitab now and read about the masail of qurbani, what kind of animal is permissible for qurbani, what should be the age of the goat, the sheep, the cattle, the camel, and then what should be the distribution of their qurbani. So no one can say that it is not part of deen. Can anybody say that it's not part of deen and what I am discussing is not deen? Everybody knows that qurbani is part of deen. But you will say that still time for qurbani and those masail can be discussed at the appropriate time. The thing to be discussed now is Laylatul Qadr or the ibadat in these Mubarak nights. That's what everybody will say. Yet it is part of deen. So it shows that there are certain things that have to be done at certain times. Now Nabiyyu Pak Sallallahu Alaihi Wasallam, the greatest of all after Allah, in these Mubarak nights, look at the intense ibadah that he does. He gets his family up, they stay awake, and he occupies himself in what? So therefore we have to understand that these nights are for crying before Allah Ta'ala, for zikr, for tilawat, for ibadah. So we will take one or two couplets from here. We stopped last night. 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I explained last night that if somebody sees a beautiful snake coming towards him, indeed, there's no doubt, everybody will tell you, the world of fashion will tell you that the skin of the snake is a very valuable skin. They make handbags with it, they make purses with it, they make shoes with it, and they make so many things with the snake skin. But will anybody, because of the beauty of that snake skin, as that huge snake is coming towards him, and he doesn't know how to charm that snake also, he's not a snake catcher. So then what must he do? He must run from there. He must flee for his life before it bites him and he dies. The poison runs through his body. So therefore he says, if you are going to go on the zahir, everything, the person is just going on the beauty that is around. Beauty of the wife. Nobody has said you mustn't enjoy the beauty of the wife. And whatever kind the wife is, she is your Layla. She is your Layla. You'll get hoors in Jannat, inshallah, after that. Mustn't say my mother didn't make a right selection. After having 6 children, they say my mother didn't make right selection. Then what, she should have made some election first. After 6 children, I'll say my mother didn't make right selection. So, ye munakkash saamp hai das jayega. This is a snake, husn-e zahir. Rehna ghafil yaad rak pachtayega. If you are going to be ghafil, then you will regret. Repeatedly I have mentioned that line or two from that song. For temptation will lead you into trouble and will make you cry. Temptation will lead you into trouble and will make you cry. ND614917. 614917, please remove your car. So, ek din marna hai, akhir maut hai. We discussed this, we move further. 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With your own hands, he says, hundreds of people you buried underground. How many times we visited the Qabristan, burying different people. But yet haqqul yaqeen, that mouth is definitely, surely, most certainly going to come, doesn't seem to have entered our hearts. In fact, now the Qabristans have become places for the gossip of the world. As they are burying there, we are standing there and waiting for them to do the burial. So until then, what must we do? Talk about everything else, all dunyavi things, instead of remembering that someday we will also follow that same route. There are qabars and graves all around us, and still we remain so much of a ghafil. So therefore he says, sadha kiye zere zami, you put dafna sadha kiye zere zami. So many people, hundreds of them, we buried underground. But still he says that the mouth is a reality that hasn't entered our hearts. So he said, take some ibrat. How long are you going to remain ghafil? Addressing us, he is saying, take some ibrat. How long are we going to remain negligent, indifferent? How long are we going to think that death comes upon others and not us, or is not going to visit us? Will the angel of death leave anybody's home? Different signs are there. We may not get exact hour and minute when he is going to come. But different signs are there. Look at everywhere around us, there are signs that he is going to come. And we don't even know when is going to be our departure. So therefore he says, don't remain in ghaflat. That's all. Eat, drink within the parameters of Sharia. Make use of the ni'mats of Allah Ta'ala. Be happy, be smiling, be cheerful with family members, with friends, with relatives. Make salam. Everything makes Umar bil Ma'ruf Nahi anil Munkar, do everything right, but prepare mentally for the hereafter. Stay ever ready. Don't be found in the wrong place. I mentioned many times that where people are found, bodies are picked up from what kind of places, and what kind of incidents we have had to listen to. Allah tabaraka wa ta'ala save us too from embarrassment, and save the ummah at large from embarrassment. So ek din marna hai aakhir maut hai, kar le jo karna hai aakhir maut hai. That is a haqiqat, it's a reality. So that is that repair to that brake lining that we're talking about. If that is repaired, then inshallah our life will be free of accidents. And if there is an accident also, accidentally if the person committed some sin, then Allah tabaraka wa ta'ala has kept the door of tawbah open. Cry before him, repent, express remorse, regret, and Allah ta'ala will forgive that person and wipe out his slate clean. Even the angels will be made to forget what this person did in his life. Long as after that he fulfills the rights of the people that are due, starts making his qaza, etc. Wa akhiru da'wana alhamdulillahi rabbil alameen. It's now about 9:10. Inshallah, in another 15 minutes time, then we will start and go on for about 45 minutes. So those of you now who wish to go outside, go and drink some water, make wuzu, toilet, whatever it is, but come back fresh, alert.

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Hajj and an incident or an episode that was related to the Kaabatullah Sharif or the Haram Sharif. But tonight we have had the Khatam of the Quran Sharif, so therefore a few things with regards to the Quran Sharif. Whatever we discuss, the whole purpose of these discussions is the development of taqwa in our hearts. Whether we discuss salat, we discuss zakat, we discuss hajj, whether we discuss buying and selling, whether we discuss relationship with family members, with friends, with neighbors, relationship between husband and wife, whether we discuss the world at large, whatever we discuss, at the end of the day, the sole objective should be the development of taqwa in the hearts of the believers. Because if you look at the Quran Sharif, if we have to just give the gist or just say that in one word we wish to know what is the purpose of the revelation of the Quran Sharif, then it is taqwa. And then again, if you expand on that word taqwa, it will bring in everything. It will encompass everything. Because that is Islam. It doesn't just discuss namaz, roza, zakat, hajj. It discusses everything. Therefore, Allah tabaraka wa ta'ala says this, that the Quran Sharif, there's no doubt. If anybody has got a doubt, that is his weakness. There are lots of people who got doubts in the Quran Sharif. They don't believe in the Quran Sharif. So that doubt is in their heads. But if a person has to look at the Quran Sharif with an open mind, unbiased, unprejudiced, then he will have to come to the conclusion that this can be the word of Allah and Allah alone. No human being could have written the Quran Sharif. The challenge that the Quran Sharif gave in the time of Nabi alayhi salatu wasalam himself, when there were such orators and such powerful speakers and statesmen and such learned people with regards to Arabic and the terminology and all the discussion that centers around Arabic and the poetry that they recited, but yet they failed to bring one verse to compare with the verse of the Quran Sharif. And they could have taken up that challenge. We will say in our times we don't have that kind of Arabic, but they were there right in the time of Nabi alayhi salatu wasalam. Therefore all the mu'jizats and all the miracles of the prophets of Allah tabaraka wa ta'ala were according to those times, the requirement of that time. In the time of Nabi alayhi salatu wasalam, it was oratory, poetry, Nabi alayhi salatu wasalam, mu'jiza also, besides all

Islam. The staff and the stick of Hazrat Musa alayhi salatu wasalam, which turned into a huge serpent, Allah Ta'ala gave him as a miracle, as a mu'jiza, because Fir'aun refused to believe in him. So that was the miracle, that was the mu'jiza. Now when Hazrat Musa alayhi salatu wasalam went, then that miracle went with him. It is no more in this world. And if somebody has to find a stick like that, he's not going to be able to perform those miracles. If he places his stick on the ground, will it turn to a huge serpent? So Allah tabaraka wa ta'ala gave those mu'jizats and miracles to those Nabis. And when they left this world, it went with them. Now Nabi alayhi salatu wasalam himself, there were many, many mu'jizats, many, many. Over 10,000 have been mentioned. Nabi alayhi salatu wasalam's mu'jizats were so many. If a person has to just discuss those miracles, everyone knows about the splitting of the moon, everyone knows of the water gushing from the fingers of Nabi alayhi salatu wasalam. We all know Nabi alayhi salatu wasalam's different mu'jizats. Hazrat Abu Huraira radiallahu ta'ala anhu, he says that on one occasion he brought some khajur, some dates to Rasulullah sallallahu alayhi wasalam. He was very hungry, then he got some dates, he brought to Nabi alayhi salatu wasalam. Nabi alayhi salatu wasalam read, blew on those dates, and then Hazrat Abu Huraira tied it around his waist in like a leather bag, and it remained tied there all his life. He used to only remove it if he has to go for ghusl, bath or something like that, to toilet, but otherwise after he comes out, he ties it up again. And Nabi alayhi salatu wasalam had blown on those dates. Hazrat Abu Huraira radiallahu ta'ala anhu says that he kept on putting his hand inside that bag, he takes out the dates, he eats himself, he gives to people to eat, and throughout the life of Rasulullah sallallahu alaihi wasallam, those dates never finished. Then came the time of Hazrat Abu Bakr radiallahu ta'ala anhu, and those dates still Hazrat Abu Huraira used to eat. If anybody came to visit him, he takes out from inside and gives to them. If there is a dastarkhan laid, Hazrat Abu Huraira radiallahu ta'ala anhu puts his hand inside there and keeps on putting dates on the dastarkhan, and it never finished in the time of Hazrat Abu Bakr radiallahu ta'ala. Then came the time of Hazrat Umar radiallahu ta'ala anhu. Now Hazrat Abu Bakr radiallahu ta'ala anhu, it's about almost 2.5 years of his rule. Then Hazrat Umar radiallahu ta'ala anhu, 10 years of his rule. Still those dates never finished. Then came the time of Hazrat Usman radiallahu ta'ala anhu, and then we know all the problems that arose, and Hazrat Usman radiallahu ta'ala anhu was made shaheed, and those fitnas at that time, that bag got lost. Now Hazrat Abu Huraira radiallahu ta'ala anhu used to say that you are crying over one thing only, and that is the shahadat of Hazrat Usman radiallahu ta'ala anhu, and I am crying over two things, the shahadat of Hazrat Usman radiallahu ta'ala anhu and this bag of dates on which Nabi alayhi salatu wasalam had blown, in which there was so much of barakat. Now nobody can deny that, because it was with him throughout the life of Nabi alayhi salatu wasalam, since the time that he had blown on those dates, throughout the life of Hazrat Abu Bakr and Hazrat Umar radiallahu ta'ala. So nobody can say it's an exaggeration. But that was a miracle, that was a mu'jiza of Nabi alayhi salatu wasalam. It did not happen to all the dates of everyone else that he had blown on. Here and there Allah ta'ala showed the mu'jiza and the greatness of Nabi alayhi salatu wasalam. So all those mu'jizats in its place, but the greatest of all mu'jiza is the Qur'an Sharif. That is the greatest of all mu'jiza and miracles. And it will remain till the day of Qiyamah. There have been different reports in the books of Hadith Sharif, in the books of history, about people learning the Qur'an Sharif. Some learnt it in 6 months, some in 1 year, some in three months. There have been reports of people learning it in 3 days and even less. And with regards to the recitation of the Qur'an Sharif, Hazrat Usman Ghani radiallahu ta'ala in two rakats of the witr namaz, in one rakat of the witr namaz, he recites the entire Qur'an Sharif. In one rakat of the witr namaz. Hazrat Abdullah bin Zubair radiallahu ta'ala, he was standing by the Kaaba Sharif, he made Allahu Akbar after Isha there. And in two rakats he recited the entire Qur'an Sharif. So many people recited the whole Qur'an Sharif during the day, and some during the night. And in the month of Ramadan, 61 Qur'an Sharif khatam of Hazrat Imam Abu Hanifa rahmatullah alayhi is well known.
Hazrat Sheikh Zakaria Sahab Rahmatullah.

0: while it was in our time. And we know one Quran Sharif khatam during the day, one at night. Now, which other book is recited so much? And then throughout the world, look at the number of people reading the Quran Sharif who don't even know one word of the Arabic language. I always say that those who claim that there is no benefit in reading the Quran Sharif if you don't understand, then which old woman or which of our sisters and brothers who don't understand the Arabic language would have recited the Quran Sharif in the month of Ramadan? So we don't say that it was revealed only for recitation. This I have repeatedly said, that we must not misunderstand. It was not revealed just for recitation. You will get definitely plenty of sawab on its recitation. Just alhamdu, the person says, and he gets 50 blessings. So blessings or sawab is the currency of the hereafter. Something that we consider to be very insignificant, it is a currency of the hereafter. See, if they did not have all these exchange bureaus like some time back, they did not have it. You had to get the currency of that country, somehow you had to struggle and get that currency. If you were going for Hajj, then you had to barter, exchange, do something and get the currency of Makkah, Madinah, Sharif, then you will be able to buy. So in those days, if a person had some billion or million or plentiful of riyals, and everybody tells him that, what's you keeping so much of riyals? It's a waste of good time. It's not helping you in South Africa. It's not going to help you, these riyals. There were no exchange bureaus or anything that you change the money. So that person would have said, indeed, it's not going to help here. But soon we are both going for Hajj, and then you see what happens on the other side there. So like that, the person will say, all this sawab, sawab, sawab that you talk about in recitation of the Quran Sharif, sawab, in giving charity, sawab, in reciting Surah Fatiha, sawab, and in being good and kind to people, sawab, in caring for the widows and the destitute and the orphans and the needy and all those who are in need, it is sawab. Now we keep talking about sawab, sawab, so people find it as if it is insignificant. What is this sawab, sawab all the time? But this is not the market for that. The market is somewhere else. In the hereafter when we will go, then we will realize what that sawab, what value it had. And in fact, for the believer, even in this world, because when the person is going to have enough good deeds to his credit, Allah tabaraka wa ta'ala will deal with him accordingly. So he will enjoy sukoon in his life. He will have peace. He will have tranquility. Allah tabaraka wa ta'ala will be happy and pleased, so he'll make his life also a pleasant one. So even in this world it helps, but the real market for that is in the hereafter. Say in Delhi at one time, there was one young person, so somebody told him that you must go to a certain poet and he will teach you poetry. And there is great value for that poetry in the court of the king. So he went, he learned the poetry. Now his mother used to say, what are you wasting your time learning poetry? You're rather going to do some work, going to do some buying, selling, going to earn some livelihood. So this young person used to say that, no, I've learnt one and I've composed one. According to my ustad, it's worth so many thousand rupees. Then he says, now I learnt another one, it's worth so many thousand rupees. Now every time he talks about thousands of rupees. So his mother said, all right, go to the marketplace and go and buy some vegetable and come with this poetry that you got. Now when he went there, so he went for the vegetable or he went for the sabzi. So he said, for how much? He said, for so many rupees. So he said, right, bring the rupees. He said, there's this poetry, it's worth so many thousand rupees. So I need some change also, in fact, from this poetry. So you think that person was going to supply him vegetable for that poetry? So he chased him away from there. So the mother said, you see, I told you that this is of no value. So he went back to his ustad of poetry. So he said that you went to the wrong market. Come, I take you now. There is a mushaira that is taking place where different poets are going to recite whatever they have composed. So when he took him there and when he recited, then he got the real honor. And he was paid great amount of money for his excellent recitation and rendering of that poetry. So that was the market. Now whether this was an example, but the thing is that the lesson that we learn is that the market was a different place. Now we want to look in this world, now where is all that sawab, what do we get here? But the market is somewhere else, the currency of the hereafter. So therefore this Quran recitation and the khatam of the Quran Sharif, the great rewards on it. And without fail, I think if you pick up all the tapes of Quran Sharif khatam, jalsas, wherever I have spoken, those two hadiths you will find there, inshallah. One is in which Rasulullah Pak sallallahu alayhi wa sallam says, Man qara al Quran fastazharahu fa ahalla halalahu wa harrama haramah adkhalahu Allahu al Jannah ila akhir al hadith. As a person who recites the Quran Sharif and then he by hearts and memorizes the Quran Sharif, but then Allah Tabaraka wa Ta'ala's beloved Nabi sallallahu alayhi wa sallam says, fa ahalla halalahu wa harrama haramah. He considers the halal as halal and the haram as haram. A hafiz of the Quran Sharif, he has to consider the halal as halal, haram as haram. And not only the hafiz of the Quran Sharif, it is for every Muslim, every believer. But especially the hafiz of the Quran Sharif, Nabi alayhi salatu wasalam says, he by hearts the Quran Sharif, and then the halal must be considered halal, haram must be considered haram. So what does that mean, considering it as haram? Now we will say lots of huffas today are considering the haram as haram. Lots of us also, we consider a lot of things as haram. But do we stay away from the haram? We consider a lot of things as haram. Everybody knows that zina is haram. Everyone knows that adultery, fornication is haram. Everyone knows that missing the salat is haram. Everyone knows that missing the fast is haram. Everyone knows that usurping the property of the orphans, the widows, or taking in inheritance that which is not due is haram. Who doesn't know that? Every person knows to swear, to take false oath and qasam is all haram. But do we stay away from it? So is that considering haram as haram? The person who says that I consider that fire burns. Now what does that mean? If he considers that fire burns, then it means that he is not going to put his hand on the fire. But if he keeps on shouting at the top of his voice that I consider fire burns, but he goes and puts his hand purposely on the hot plate or on the burning flame, will we say he considered fire to be something that burns? We will say that he had some kind of knowledge, that's all. So, janna aur hai, manna aur hai. One is to know and one is to make amal. So the hafiz of the Quran Sharif, Nabi alayhi salatu wasalam, says that he considers the halal as halal, haram as haram. Then adkhalahu Allahu al-jannah, Allah ta'ala will enter him into jannat. And Allah ta'ala will accept his intercession on behalf of 10 family members who were also going to go in that direction into the fire of Jahannam. They were going to go into the fire of Jahannam, his intercession will be accepted. As we say that he will be given 10 passports for those people and one for himself. So this Quran Sharif has got great rewards, great virtues, but the essential condition is amal. The other hadith Sharif is, Man qara al Quran wa amila bima fi, ulbisa walidahu tajan yawm al qiyamah. The person who will read the Quran Sharif and then he will make amal on it. Again, amal. Without amal is nothing. عمل سے بنتی ہے زندگی یہ جنت بھی جہنم بھی یہ خاکی اپنی فطرت میں نہ نوری ہے نہ ناری ہے الہی پھر ہمیں عامل قرآن کر دے الہی پھر ہمیں عامل قرآن کر دے او اللہ make us again عامل 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Allah Ta'ala raises a nation on account of the practice upon this Quran Sharif. That's what it means. If the Ummah of Nabi alayhi salatu wasalam wants some status, some position, some honor, some dignity in this world, then they have to be tabi'a Quran. As Hazrat Shah Muhammad Ahmad Sahib rahmatullah alayhi, he said that if we are going to make amal on the Quran Sharif, so then we will enjoy the ni'mats of both the worlds. Then we will enjoy both. And he says, Main kehta nahi, Quran kehta hai musalmano. Main kehta nahi, Quran kehta hai musalmano. Tum hi ho waris jannat ke, tum hi ho waris uqba ke. Quran Sharif says that you are the inheritors of this earth and you are the inheritors of the hereafter. The Quran Sharif does not say that you must just sit in the masjid and read tasbih the whole day. The Quran Sharif does not say that you must only make salat the whole day. It doesn't say that you must only make tilawat of the Quran Sharif. The Quran Sharif gives us guidance of how to eat, how to drink, how to run our businesses. Of course, the detailed aspects you will find in the Hadith Sharif and then in the fiqh and jurisprudence. But the guidelines are given in the Quran Sharif, what is halal and what is haram. The Quran Sharif is not a book of science, it's not a book of history. Allah Ta'ala discusses the history of the people of the past. But His discussion of the history of the people of the past is so that we take lessons that when they were obeying Allah and His Rasul Sallallahu Alaihi Wasallam, look at how Allah Tabaraka wa Ta'ala gave them dignity, Allah Ta'ala gave them honor, Allah Ta'ala gave them status and position, and Allah Ta'ala gave them kingdoms. But when they started disobeying Allah Tabaraka wa Ta'ala, rejecting the Anbiya alayhimus salatu wasalam, troubling the prophets of Allah Tabaraka wa Ta'ala, then how Allah Ta'ala caused their destruction, sometime through gale force winds and sometime through flood waters and sometimes through other means. So that is the lesson that Allah Ta'ala wishes to give. That is why the history is discussed. In the same way, many things are discussed about the heavens and the earth. Many things are discussed about the skies and about the waters of the ocean and about the forests and about the creatures and about the fish in the sea, and so many things are discussed. But it is not a book of history or biology or geography. It is so that we look at the qudrat of Allah Tabaraka wa Ta'ala. So Allah Ta'ala created this world for us. We must not think it was only created for the disbelievers. We misunderstand when we say that dunya is jannat for the disbelievers, then we believe that dunya, we must have nothing to do with it. So people say, dunya ko maro lat. They say, if eating and drinking was dunya, and if you have to kick it because you say dunya, then that person won't even have the strength to kick anymore. So it is not dunya. Gold, silver and all things are not dunya. Dunya is when it diverts you from the remembrance of Allah Ta'ala. So the Muslim can be the best scientist, he can be the best engineer, the best doctor, the best philosopher, and the best everything. The only condition is that he must be a Muslim. That when he looks at all these phenomena, when he looks at the creation of Allah Tabaraka wa Ta'ala, azmat of Allah Ta'ala comes into his heart. So this Quran Sharif is that miracle, which is a living one till the day of Qiyamah. Nabi alayhi salatu wasalam, look at his love for the Quran Sharif. It was revealed upon him, but yet he tells Hazrat Abdullah ibn Masud radiallahu ta'ala, read the Quran Sharif. I wish to listen to you. So Abdullah ibn Masud radiallahu ta'ala says, Ya Rasulullah, sir, some revealed upon you and you want me to read. He said, yes, I want you to read. Hazrat Abdullah ibn Masud radiallahu ta'ala sits and begins the recitation of the Quran Sharif. Nabi alayhi salatu wasalam's eyes tear. Hazrat Umar radiallahu ta'ala was going round. At night he used to go round checking. He wasn't like our rulers. He used to see who is in pain, who is in suffering, who is in difficulty. So he heard the tilawat of the Quran Sharif. Somebody was reading the Quran Sharif, Tahajjud time. Hazrat Umar radiallahu ta'ala stood for a little while there and listened to the Quran Sharif. When he heard the Quran Sharif, Hazrat Umar radiallahu ta'ala anhu, when the ayat was recited, مَا لَهُ مِنْ دَعْفِ يَوْمَ تَمُورُ السَّمَاءُ مَوْرًا وَتَسِيرُ الْجِبَالُ سَيْرًا فَوَيْلٌ يَوْمَئِذٍ لِلْمُكَذِّبِينَ إِنَّ عَذَابَ رَبِّكَ لَوَاقِعٌ مَا لَهُ مِنْ دَافِعٍ. The azab of Allah Ta'ala is certain. Nobody can ward it off. It is going to take place upon those who are disbelievers or those who are sinful ones. So he got so sick that he went back home, and for many days people used to come visit him and they did not know why he was so sick. It was the impact of that ayat upon the hearts. This ayat, they had impact upon the hearts. Aqsam bin Sayfi listening to Inna Allah Ya'muru bil Adli wal Ihsan wa Ita'i dhil Qurba wa Yanha anil Fahsha'i wal Munkari wal Baghi. Listening to that ayat, he accepts Islam, his whole tribe accepts Islam. Azmat of the Quran Sharif must come into the heart, and especially of the Hafiz of the Quran. Allah Tabaraka wa Ta'ala, of the many, many millions of hearts, He chose the heart of the Hafiz of the Quran Sharif. He said, Inna nazzalna zikra, Inna nahnu nazzalna zikra, wa inna lahu la hafizun. So now Allah Ta'ala could have got the angels to memorize the Quran Sharif, but Allah Ta'ala chose the hearts of His awliya to memorize the Quran Sharif. But then in that heart, when there is the Quran Sharif, I always say that the person must think that he's got the weightiest thing in the world. Everybody really, the saliva begins to flow from their mouths when they hear of the diamond, the huge diamonds that have been discovered and the value of those diamonds. But what is the value of those diamonds when the person has got the Quran Sharif in his heart? Any person who's got the Quran Sharif in his heart, if he considers anybody else has got something more, then he has insulted the Quran Sharif. Allah Tabaraka wa Ta'ala says that, Yo my servant, when somebody writes a letter to you, if your friend from a distant land somewhere writes a letter to you, and you are on the road walking, I'm giving you the gist of it, then what would you do? You'll move one side, you'll sit down and you'll read the letter properly, every word you want to understand. Say, do you consider me inferior to even your friend? Then my Quran Sharif which is sent to you, or my kalam, you've got no concern. So the Quran Sharif, the azmat of it has to come into our hearts. The Hafiz must think that something very weighty is in my heart. It's just that Allah Tabaraka wa Ta'ala's fazl and ihsan that I do not drop flat on the ground when the ayat of the Quran Sharif come into my heart. Nabi alayhi salatu wasalam, when the wahi used to come down, even if it was the most, if it was the coldest day, then too used to perspire profusely the weight of the Quran Sharif. Nabi alayhi salatu wasalam, he was sitting on a camel, the camel used to sit down. If he had his head on the lap of somebody, the person would think his bones will crack. That was the kind of weight. We say the Quran Sharif, why is it that nothing seems to happen to our hearts? Why we don't find that weight? It is Allah Ta'ala's fazl and ihsan. When the tajalli came upon the tur, upon the mountain on which Hazrat Musa alayhi salatu wasalam was, the mountain shattered to smithereens. But just a little bit of tajalli. And the Quran Sharif with all his tajalli in the heart, why does it not shatter like that? If that had to happen, then there would have been no hafiz left in the world. Would any hafiz have been left after that? So just as we have buildings, and then they say if there's lightning, then we have lightning conductors. They take away that lightning effect. So like that, Allah Ta'ala has made the heart of the huffaz like that lightning conductor. The tajalli comes, but it absorbs it. Otherwise, every hafiz should have been blown up the moment it becomes a hafiz. The day we say khatam of the Quran Sharif would have been hitting the ceiling. Then what would have happened? So Allah Ta'ala gave like a conductor that it absorbs it. The Quran Sharif is absorbed into the heart. But it is weighty. It has got great weight. So the person must think like he's carrying billions in a bag. If a person has got even a bag of a couple hundred thousand, a few thousand also, then nowadays they'll put it into a soap box, or they'll put it into biscuit boxes, or they'll put it into some Milo tin, or they'll put it into some kind of bin bag and wrap it up, that nobody must make out that inside here there's some money. Then they go to the bank. But if any very intelligent person has to carry it in an open bag and take it to the bank, because he is very intelligent, he's got a lot of aqal, so neither will he be left and nor will the bag be left. So every person takes care of it because he considers it to be weighty and wealthy and great wealth. So the Quran Sharif also, the hafiz of the Quran Sharif and rave club, hafiz of the Quran Sharif disco, hafiz of the Quran Sharif adultery, hafiz of the Quran Sharif drugs, these two things don't go together. They just don't go together because one is light and the other is darkness. And light and darkness cannot both survive in the same place. They cannot exist together, coexist. Either it will be light or it will be darkness. So it is a great ni'mat of Allah tabaraka wa ta'ala. The parents will be given crown of noor on the day of qiyamah. Ulbisa walidahu tajan yawm al-qiyamah. And so many other virtues which you have been listening to many times. Now all those virtues are there and they are haqiqat. It's not just a promise that is vague. Allah ta'ala is definitely going to give to the hafiz and his parents. But only one condition, that amal. If the hafiz is going to make amal, then his parents are going to enjoy also. So now those parents who want to get those crowns and they want to get all those bounties that have been promised, what is their duty? Their duty is then they must make the home environment conducive for that hafiz to practice upon Islam. Now we are getting just endless complaints. If the hafiz wants to go straight, then the parents are putting pressure. That doesn't mean if you became hafiz now you can't watch this on the television. Doesn't mean you must become a Sufi sahab now and you must give up all these things. Because the parents are finding themselves uncomfortable now because they are watching all the haram on the TV. And they were watching even while the son was becoming a hafiz of the Quran Sharif. So now they cannot give it up. But at the same time they wish to be proud that my son has become a hafiz. So both things won't go together. The parents will now have to create that environment in the home. And they must make sure that that son of theirs after that only goes to those places where it is permissible to visit. In fact, the son himself or the daughter herself, they themselves must distance themselves from everything that is haram. فَأَحَلَّ حَلَالَهُ وَحَرَّمَ حَرَامًا. If they don't do that, then there will be nothing but darkness. They will be questioned even more on the day of Qiyamah. That of the millions of people I chose you to by heart and memorize my Quran Sharif, which was no ordinary thing, achievement. It is impossible if a person says that I by heart, it is impossible. A person cannot by heart and memorize the Quran Sharif. It is Allah tabaraka wa ta'ala's gift. If he snatches it away from the memory, nobody can return it. How many people, they were good huffaz of the Quran Sharif, but because of the negligence, they lost it completely. So therefore it is a great opportunity, it is a great ni'mat of Allah Ta'ala, it's a selection of Allah Ta'ala. In the hafiz of the Quran Sharif, there's no question of election, it is a selection. There's no election business, that we will elect so and so to become hafiz of the Quran Sharif. Selection of Allah Tabaraka wa Ta'ala, He has chosen. But then the greater the amanat, the more the responsibility. The more valuable the amanat, the more the responsibility. If somebody gives 10 rand and says, look after this 10 rand, I'm just going somewhere and I'll come back. The person will take the 10 rand, put it in his top pocket, back pocket somewhere, but he's not going to give it so much of attention. But if somebody says that I'm going overseas and coming back, I've got some gold, some silver, and I've got this diamond ring, and I've got so much of cash, and I'm leaving it with you. So then that person is going to be worried. He will look for the safest place in the home. And he will not be comfortable until that person returns and to return it to him. Why? Because the value of that is such. So like that, the Quran Sharif has got such value that nothing can compare with it. So therefore the person has to be more on guard, more cautious. So the huffaz of the Quran Sharif, Allah tabaraka wa ta'ala has chosen their hearts for this great amanat. May Allah tabaraka wa ta'ala bless each and every hafiz of the Quran Sharif with the tawfiq of amal on the Quran Sharif, of understanding the Quran Sharif, practicing upon the Quran Sharif. The completion that took place tonight also, Allah tabaraka wa ta'ala accept the hafiz Zakariya, Allah ta'ala accept his parents, Allah ta'ala accept his ustad, and the institution we completed, and everyone who assisted in any way in the completion, they all are party. They all get a share. May Allah tabaraka wa ta'ala give all huffaz of the Quran Sharif, the azmat of the Quran Sharif, the greatness of the Quran Sharif in their hearts. I will conclude on one incident. There was one person who was working in the government in those days, in the British government time. And he was a murid of Hazrat Shah Fazlur Rahman Ganj Muradabadi Rahmatullah Alayh. He was from a place called Unnao. So on some government business, he went to one small little village, and there he saw some people that were standing around a janaza. So he said, what happened here is one person passed away and they're just waiting for somebody to perform the janaza salat. So the janaza salat was performed by him, then they lowered the person into the grave and he returned. But just as he moved from there, after a little while again he realized that some document from his pocket had fallen there. So he went back there and he moved the sand. Straight away there was a fragrance from that sand. And as he dug further to find his documents, he said like a whole garden of flowers there, flowers over his grave. Flowers of Jannat, fragrance of Jannat. And I mentioned this many times. If we don't believe it, go to Pakistan, go to Lahore, and you'll meet those people who were in the janaza of Hazrat Maulana Ahmad Ali Lahori Rahmatullah Ali. The people are still alive because this didn't happen 100 years ago. So after they buried him, the fragrant smell that came out of the grave, one Maulana, one Alim told me, he says that I also took some sand from that grave because people started snatching the sand and running. He said, I also took some sand and wrapped it in my handkerchief and went home. Then I realized that I'm an alim, how can I do a thing like that, take sand from the grave and go away? So he says, I went and put the sand back onto the grave. But up till now, he says, I don't know how many washings my handkerchief has underwent, but still there's that fragrant smell in my handkerchief. So here also he says, after they buried him, and this is what he saw when he went to retrieve his document. So now he started inquiring. He went to find out who was the person buried and his family. So they said he wasn't a learned person. He was not very learned, or he was not a hafiz of the Quran Sharif or some great Qari Sahib. He was an ordinary, simple village person. He did not even understand Arabic. He did not even learn to read the Quran Sharif. But he had so much of love for the Quran Sharif that every day he'll pick it up and he'll pass his finger from one end to the other. Mere Rab ne sach kaha, mere Rab ne sach kaha. My Lord said the truth, my Lord said the truth, my Lord said the truth. That's all he used to do, nothing else. So the Shah Fazlur Rahman Sahib Rahmatullah Alayhi said that is the reason why he got this. That azmat of the Quran Sharif, that bichara couldn't read, there was nobody to teach him how to read, but still he used to open the Quran Sharif. Hazrat Ikrama used to take the Quran Sharif and say, Haza kalamu rabbi, haza kalamu rabbi, and fall down unconscious. It's a kalam of my Allah. Quran Sharif ko dekhna sawab. 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the hoors will come, the hoors of Jannat. So that I will tell those hoors that be, he says be, O hoor of Jannat, if you want to listen to my recitation of the Quran Sharif, then you sit with me. And if you don't want to listen to my recitation of the Quran Sharif, then you are free. I make you azad, go anywhere in Jannat. But if you want to listen to my Quran Sharif, then you sit with me. Now that, he's going to Jannat also, he's going to go there, he says he's not worried about the hoors of Jannat and the gardens of Jannat and the rivers of Jannat. He wants Quran Sharif in the Jannat. He must be allowed to read. That is the love that they had. And where have we got the Quran Sharif? On the shelf. It will come out in the month of Ramadan. And when there's Qawl o Qasam, then we will take out the Quran Sharif. जब कौलो कसम लेने के लिए तकरार की नौबत आती है, तब मेरी जरूरत पड़ती है, हाथों पे उठाया जाता हूँ। हे मुझसे अकीदत के दावे, कानून पे 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most loving most caring الله with the barakat of the completion of the Quran Sharif forgive each and every one of us. Forgive us, our parents, our wives and children, our brothers and sisters, our family members in the ummah of Rasulullah sallallahu alayhi wa sallam. My beloved Allah, we have shown no appreciation for this great ni'mat of the Qur'an Sharif. Ya Allah, it was on account of the amal and practice of, upon the teachings of the Qur'an Sharif that you gave ummah of Nabi alayhi salatu wasalam great ascendancy. You gave them respect, you gave them dignity, you gave them honor, you gave them kingdoms. Ya Allah, we have given up our amal on the teachings of the Quran Sharif. We don't even make an effort to understand the Quran Sharif. Ya Allah, therefore we are suffering humiliation, disgrace. Throughout the world there is no dignity. My beloved Allah, but we are ashamed of the sins that we have committed in our lives. Ya Allah, we regret. We are turning towards you, my beloved Allah. We are not justifying any of our sins. Hum gunegar hai, hum siyakar hai, hum badkar hai, mujrim aur khatakar hai. 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Where do we go, my Allah? There is no one for us besides you. तेरे सिवा हमारा कोई सहारा नहीं, तेरे सिवा कोई हमारा नहीं। My beloved Allah, with the barakat of the Quran Sharif, remove the suffering, the difficulty, the hardship, the pain and the problem of the ummah of Rasulullah sallallahu alaihi wasallam. Ya Allah, cause the nur of the Quran Sharif to enter the hearts of mankind around the globe. Ya Allah, remove the difficulties and the problems of mankind around the globe. Bless each and every one with hidayat and guidance. Make everyone worthy of entry into Jannah. My beloved Allah, we are extremely weak servants of yours. Don't test us in this world, in the qabr, in the akhirah. Ya Allah, cause the nur of the Quran Sharif to enter our hearts. Give us the tawfiq to recite the Quran Sharif in abundance, to make amal upon the Quran Sharif, to propagate the message of the Quran Sharif. My beloved Allah, forgive our major sins and minor sins, sins that we committed knowingly or unknowingly, in the light of day or darkness of nights. Forgive the sins of our eyes, of our ears, of our tongues, our hands and feet, our heart and mind. My beloved Allah, don't seize us because of the sins that we indulge in. My beloved Allah, bless us with the best of dunya, the best of akhirat. Bless us all with good health, spiritual and physical. We are extremely weak, my beloved Allah. We are spiritually sick, we are physically ill. Clean and purify our hearts of malice, of greed, of pride, of arrogance, of envy, jealousy. My beloved Allah, clean our hearts of evil passions and desires. Put the love of the Quran Sharif into our hearts. Put the love of Rasulullah sallallahu alaihi wasallam in our hearts. Take us on the road that leads to you. That leads to Rasulullah sallallahu alaihi wasallam. That leads to Jannat. Distance us from nafs and shaitan. نفس و شیطان دونوں نے مل کر ہائے کیا ہے مجھ کو تباہ. نفس و شیطان دونوں نے مل کر ہائے کیا ہے مجھ کو تباہ. اے میرے مولا میری مدد کر, چاہتا ہوں میں تیری پناہ. اے میرے مولا میری مدد کر, چاہتا ہوں میں تیری پناہ. My beloved Allah, make us yours and become ours. Bless us with the best of dunya, the best of akhirah. Ya Allah, put the hatred of sins into our hearts. Put the love of good deeds into our hearts. Unite the hearts of parents and children, husbands and wives, brothers and sisters, family members, ummat of Rasulullah sallallahu alayhi wa sallam. Ya Allah, remove the conditions of AIDS and famine, drought, floods and all other kinds of disasters that have struck the world. Hawa wo hirs wala dil badal de, mera ghaflat mein dooba dil badal de. Badal de dil ki dunya, dil badal de. Khuda ya fazl farma, dil badal de. Ya Allah, in our country also the conditions of crime, insecurity, change it to security. Ya Allah, bless us with your marifat, with your yaqeen, with tawakkul and trust in you. Protect us from all the fitnas which are lashing. Ya Allah, which way do we turn? Fitnas from our right, fitnas from our left, from in front of us and behind us, pouring from the satellites above us. Fitnas in our schools, fitnas in our colleges, fitnas in our bazaars and marketplaces, fitnas in our Darul Ulooms, fitnas in Makkah Sharif and Madinah Sharif. My beloved Allah, who is there to protect us besides you? Nabi alayhi salatu wa salam, when he is informed that ummat for whom you suffered so much, the ummat for whom so much of your blood was shed, the ummat for whom so much of your tears were shed, the ummat for whom you were stoned, the ummat for whom you stood whole night in prayers, even in Makkah Sharif and Madinah Sharif, they are engaging in so much of haram, watching so much of filth on the television screens in their hotel rooms, cell phones containing all kinds of musical tones, being played right near your Rosa Mubarak and in the Kaabatullah Sharif. Ya Allah, when he is informed that that ummat for whom you cried so much, they are in discos, cinemas, theatres, rave clubs, casinos, adultery, fornication, how much of pain and injury we are causing to Rasulullah sallallahu alaihi wasallam. Ya Allah, jo zindagi guzar gayi, wo to guzar gayi, whatever life remains, keep us steadfast on sirat-e-mustaqim. Ya Allah, those who are weak, give them strength. Those who are going for Hajj, make their Hajj easy and maqbool. Ya Allah, those who are sick, give them shifa. Those who are in financial difficulties, bless them with halal rizq and remove their problems. Those who have passed away, bless them with Jannatul Firdaus. And when the time of our departure comes, take us to Madina Tayyiba. Take us to Madina Tayyiba. کاش مدینہ اب وطن ہوتا, وہی جیتا وہی مرتا وہی گورو کفن ہوتا. ربنا تقبل منا انك انت السميع العليم وتب علينا انك انت التواب الرحيم. رسول اللہ صلی اللہ علیہ وسلم, all his life he made duas for us. Ya Allah, bless us with all the goodness that you asked for us. Bless our wives, our children and the ummah with that goodness. And from all the mischief, corruption, fitnas that you asked for protection, especially that of the Dajjal. Protect us and the ummah of Rasulullah sallallahu alayhi wa sallam. 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
1: Then we make our Maghrib Salat, after that have a nice good meal. But we will allow inshallah from the Azan commencement 10 minutes, which is sufficient time for a person to make iftar. What time today?

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We cannot make enough shukr, my beloved Allah, that you blessed us with life in this Mubarak month. You gave us another opportunity to fast. You gave us another opportunity for tilawat of the Quran Sharif, zikrullah, ibadat. My beloved Allah, the rains of rahmat are pouring in this Mubarak month. You want to forgive. Your doors of maghfirat are open. Your doors of mercy are open. My beloved Allah, let us not be negligent in this Mubarak month. Forgive each and every one of us our major sins and minor sins. Sins that we committed knowingly or unknowingly in the light of day or darkness of nights. You could have seized us there and then. You could have destroyed us there and then. You could have embarrassed us and humiliated us there and then. Ya Allah, but how loving you are. How forgiving you are. How compassionate and merciful you are. How generous and kind you are. How tolerant you are. That in spite of all our disobedience, you are still giving us so much to eat and drink and wear. So much of your bounties and ni'mat you are showering upon us day and night. My beloved Allah, on this first day of Ramadan, in this Mubarak time, close to iftar, after having observed the fast, Ya Allah, no matter what amount of weaknesses and shortcomings there may be in our fast, but with your tawfiq we have observed the fast. Ya Allah, you gave us the tawfiq of making some tilawat of the Quran Sharif. You gave us the tawfiq of making some zikrullah. Now we beggars have extended our begging bowls before you. Ya Allah, bless us with the best of this world and the best of the hereafter. Ya Allah, bless all those who are sick and ailing with complete shifa from all ailments, sicknesses and diseases. Ya Allah, we know that sometimes poverty, sicknesses, diseases, accidents and other such calamities can be a blessing in disguise. Ya Allah, even if it is in the form of rahmat, change it to the rahmat of good health. Clean and purify our hearts of malice, of greed, of pride, of arrogance. Bless us with barakat in our life, in our time, in our wealth. Ya Allah, make our children the coolness of our eyes. Those who have gone on to drinks and drugs and vices and evils, bring them back onto Sirat-i-Mustaqim. My beloved Allah, we are extremely weak servants of yours. Bless us with all the goodness that Rasulullah sallallahu alayhi wasallam asked for us. Bless the ummah with that goodness. And from all the mischief, corruption, fitnas that Nabi alayhi salatu wasalam asked for protection, and especially that of Dajjal, protect us, our wives and children, our brothers and sisters, our family members, ummah of Rasulullah sallallahu alayhi wasallam. Ya Allah, accept our fast, accept our zikr, our tilawat, our charities. Bless us with the tawfiq of being obedient to you and your Rasul sallallahu alayhi wasallam. Fill our hearts with your muhabbat and the muhabbat of Nabi alayhi salatu wasalam. Remove the difficulties, the tests, the trials of the ummah around.

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1: 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And whoever glanced at him or saw him or sat in his majlis, only if that person had, as I always say, sinuses clogged. If his sinuses were open, he had aqeedat azmat, then he would have smelled the fragrance of wilayat in his company. So his poetry will also have that fragrance because it is from the heart of a wali of Allah Ta'ala. It's not like our poetry which is from our mouths and tongues. And then their poetry is not in the love of some beauty of this world, of material things. Is not like the Layla Majnu Qissas that we have in the poetry of the poets of our time. Their poetry is Marifat of Allah Tabaraka wa Ta'ala. So he says, Sajde mein sar ho, chashm bhi yun ashk bar ho, rahmat ka teri sar pe mere aab ishar ho. Oh my beloved Allah, I must be in sajda. Tears must flow from my eyes. Tears must flow from my eyes, like how the rivers flow. And then the waterfall of your rahmat must be falling over my head. Ah, just picture that scene. A person is in sajda, he's before his Allah. Tears are rolling down his cheek, thinking of the sins that he has committed in his life. And on the other side, thinking of the rahmat of Allah tabaraka wa ta'ala, that he is so merciful and forgiving, that if a person sheds tears of repentance, Allah ta'ala is willing to forgive. So he says, this abshar of rahmat, the waterfall of rahmat must be falling over my head. Wow. And the rivers of nadamat and shame must be flowing from my eyes in sajda. غالب نہ نفس پر کبھی شہوت کی نار ہو, دل میں نہ میرے غیر کا کوئی بخار ہو. Over this nafs of mine, the fire of shahwat must not become dominant. The fire of passions must not become dominant over my nafs. Passions Allah tabaraka wa ta'ala has created, and for all passions there is a place for fulfillment according to sharia, according to the hukam of Allah ta'ala. But those passions must not become so dominant that the person begins indulging in haram. So he says, Ya Allah, I must lead a life of purity in this world. There must be a balance in my life. The passions must not overpower me. I must subject my passions to the Quran and the Sharia and the Sunnah. Whatever passions Allah tabaraka wa ta'ala is happy and willing that I should fulfill, whatever desire I should fulfill, then I go ahead with that. In other words, my gaze will always be at my Rabbah. Again, that beautiful example that the little child was given a toffee by Hazrat at the madrasa, and the child refused to take it and turned his face towards the father, a little child of 1.5, 2 years of age. So the father said, take it. So the child took the toffee. Now that to us is just one of those ordinary things that happens in everyday life. But the Ahlullah and the Arifs of Allah Tabaraka wa Ta'ala, the true Walis of Allah Tabaraka wa Ta'ala, they take lessons from everything. There's Ibrat in everything. So when the child turns its face away and the father said, take it, and the child took it. So Hazrat said, is bachche ne aaj hume ek bahut bada sabak diya. And that sabak is this, that lesson is this, that because I was a stranger to the child, so the child refused to accept from me that sweet and toffee. But when the father said, take it, then the child took it. So in the same way, just as this child first looked at its Abba, hum pehle apne Rabba ko dekhe. Is my Rabba happy and pleased with me that I take this toffee or not? Those beauties that we see, those are the toffees that are scattered all over. Now we must first look at our Rabba and ask our Rabba permission. If he says that that toffee is permissible for you, then you take. If he says that you can watch the ocean, the beautiful waves of the ocean, then that's a beautiful toffee, you can take it. If he says that you can watch the jungles, the forests, the beautiful animals in the parks, if he says that you can see the beautiful mountains, you can see the Kaaba Sharif, you can see the Rauza Mubarak, you can see the Quran Sharif, you can see the face of your father, your mother, your sister, your brother, your child, then we will accept those toffees. But the toffees that Allah Ta'ala says that you must reject, our Rabbah says that we must reject it, so then no matter how delicious, no matter how sweet, no matter how exciting, and no matter how beautifully wrapped it may be in the packaging, no matter what decoration there is on it, but we will reject it, because our Rabbah is displeased with it. If we only take this lesson, it is sufficient. No matter how beautiful the packaging. We are not going to look at the packaging, we are going to look at what is the hukam of my Allah. If the packaging is not so beautiful, but if Rabbah is happy, then we will be happy with that sweet and that toffee. In other words, if the person's wife is not very pretty, but the Rabbah is happy in his, that he has a good relationship with that woman because she is his wife, then we will be satisfied with that wife, because it is the happiness of our Rabbah in that. We are not going to look at that beautiful packaging on the street, those toffees that are packaged very beautifully on the streets. We are not going to look at that. So this is what lesson we take from there. غالب نہ نفس پر کبھی شہوت کی نہ رہو. Don't let passions overpower us. And to say that we just can't control ourselves, it is not true. The person who can pick up his eyes and gaze, then he also has the power to lower his gaze. If the person does not have that power, then he is sick. Then he must look for the nearest, optometrist or optician or eye specialist. Go to the nearest eye specialist and have a checkup. Why I cannot lower these flaps of mine? After they open up, they just remain like that. So I'm getting scared, because when I look at my face in the mirror, it looks like as if the angel of death has already come, because the eyes are remaining open like that. So that's why I want some prescription, so that it can perform normal functions. So the person who can pick up his gaze, he can also lower it. A family was watching a television program, whatever it was, but they were together and they were watching it. Now it must have been one of their favorite programs, because the whole family was glued to it. Just then, the burglars broke in. They dashed in and they pointed guns at them. Now this is a story related by one of those same family members. He says, Maulana, whatever you say in your bayan, how true it is. Now when they came in with those guns, every one of them froze. They all forgot what they were watching on the TV. At that time, Allah and Hamim la yunsaroon, and everything started. And all this in between, what they missed, they were not even bothered about that for the next couple of days now. because of the fright and the fear that got them. So the person who says, I'm addicted, I just can't come out. Now where did that addiction go? When the gun is pointed at the person's head, where does that addiction go? So that shows it is our masti of our nafs. Because if the person was addicted, he should have told them, well, go ahead, you can fire the bullets at my head because I'm addicted to this picture, I'm not going to believe it. How can I turn my gaze away from here? For a whole week I've been following this serial, I'll miss out whether the main actor after that, whether he married that actress or not, or whether he died, I will miss out on that. So you do your job, I'm doing my job, carry on. So why is it that at that moment everybody gets khawf of Allah Ta'ala and they start singing Allah Ta'ala's praises and take His name and read the ayats of the Quran Sharif or scream, and they forgot about what was going on there? So it's a lesson for us. Allah Tabaraka wa Ta'ala sometimes gives these types of incidents in a person's life so that the person gets up from his slumber. But what happens is after a few days we will go back to the same thing. We just forget. Our nature is such that we have the worst of incidents in our family. We go through experiences which would have brought an inqilab and a change and a revolution in our lives. But after 1 month, 2 months, 6 months, 1 year, you find the whole family is back again to the same old lifestyle. Very few people really take the lesson and then change the lifestyle. And which family has not been affected directly or indirectly at present? Which family has not been affected by murders, killings, hold-ups, hijackings? None of us can say that our families have not been affected by it, or we haven't been affected. But how much of lessons did we take from there? Did we say after that, well, now that's the end of my evil or the evils in my life? Yes, for many people it is a test of their iman. Allah Ta'ala sometimes wants to take away a little and give them more in return. Or He wants to test them and then give them in the akhirat plentiful. So we must not say that everyone who has been hijacked or held up, then it was azab of Allah Ta'ala on him. We must not become like that parrot. There was one parrot which to always speak. So the customers used to come into that shop because of that parrot. The beautiful voice of the parrot used to bring the customers into the shop. One day the owner of the shop was outside somewhere. Now because it was a shop where they used to sell ether and perfumes and oil, so this parrot knocked down one bottle of very expensive oil. So when he came inside, he beat it up. It's an example Jalaluddin Rumi Rahmatullah Ali gives. So he came and gave it a good hiding on its head and made it bald. So now the parrot stopped talking. Now the customers are not coming in. He's trying his best to make the parrot talk, but it won't talk. The customers won't come in. But one day, by chance, one bald-headed person walked in. So when this parrot saw that person, he said, oh, I see, you two must have dropped the bottle of oil. And looks like your boss also gave you a good hiding on your head and made you bald. So we must not be like that parrot, that everyone he saw bald, he thought he knocked a bottle of oil down. So it's not an azab for everyone. For some people it is azab, for some people it is a rewarding experience, it is a test of sabr. Nabi alayhi salatu wasalam, all his companions, they left behind everything in Makkah Sharif. Everything was taken away by the kuffar and mushrikeen. So na'uzubillah, which sin they were committing that everything was snatched away. But what did Allah Ta'ala then give them? He gave them the Roman Empire, the Persian Empire, and the gold and silver flowed into Madinah Sharif so much that in the masjid of Nabi alayhi salatu wasalam, there used to be piles after that of gold and nobody was interested. So something was taken away and what was given in return. So we must not be like that parrot. But we must look at ourselves. We must consider ourselves as the worst of all sinners. Consider others as much, much better than ourselves. We must not put ourselves in the category of the very pious. You can see the more pious the person, the more he has khawf that I have not been able to do justice to the ibadat of Allah Ta'ala. Those who are really pious, then they do not attribute piety to themselves. The more ibadat they make, the more they humble themselves. So he says, غالب نفس پر کبھی شہوت کی نہ غالب نہ نفس پر کبھی شہوت کی نہ رہو. Because this is a fire of passions, as I explained last night in the majlis, that it is a fire. And what can extinguish that fire? It is the zikr of Allah tabaraka wa ta'ala. This fire of passion, it is the zikr of Allah ta'ala that can extinguish it, nothing else. If you try anything else, it will make it worse. And all those people who say, no, let me just commit sin one more time, after that I will give it up. Let me make it this zina one more time, after that I will give it up. The more he is doing that, the more deeper the root is going into the ground. No doubt Jalaluddin Rumi Rahmatullah alayhi, Allah Ta'ala fill his grave with noor.
2: Amen, amen.
1: In beautiful examples, what lessons he gave to us. That on the pavement a person planted a thorn tree. Now the thorn tree started growing, so it started causing injury to the people passing. So everyone tells him, remove it, he says, tomorrow. He says, remove it, he says, tomorrow. Until that tree, the roots went deeper and deeper into the ground, and it started growing bigger and bigger. Now the municipality was informed, so they said, you have to remove it, deadline, otherwise fine. They gave deadline, otherwise a hefty fine. So he said, well, now I have to remove it, what must I do? So he went to remove the tree. But years had gone by, so the roots went deep into the ground. The tree had grown big, and he had gone weak now. Now he went weak, and the tree went strong. Now he decided to uproot it, so he can't do it. The only way now he can do it is he must go and bring one bulldozer. So from this he gives the example, he says that the lesson that he gives is that when you are committing a sin, then there's a lot of enjoyment in that sin. So you say to the nafs, now the nafs is nagging, or because it is a Muslim who has got some khawf of Allah Ta'ala, he's got some dini talim. So now inside now is, there is a kind of a clash. Nafs al-awwama now, it's making malamat. That what are you doing? Don't you know that you are a student of deen? Don't you know that you are in the tabligh and dawat? Don't you know that you go to khanqa and you make zikr there? So now there's malamat in there. So if you are committing any sin, now there is that malamat in there, so then don't delay, don't hesitate, don't waste time and say tomorrow I will get rid of it. At present my sheikh doesn't know about it. At present my father, mother doesn't know about it. At present my neighbors don't know about it. So nobody knows, so let me just carry on. What will happen is that that sin, the roots of that sin will go very deep into the ground, deep into the heart. And then by the time he will decide that now I want to uproot this sin, he will go weak in his resolve, because he's in the habit now, he's become addicted to that sin. The roots have gone deep, so it will become a problem for him now to get rid of it. Now he will have to have a bulldozer, and that bulldozer means a very powerful and a strong sheikh who shakes his livers up. Doesn't allow him to get away, ties him up firmly and binds him, and then makes his tarbiyah and tazkiyah, then only it will leave. Otherwise that sin will remain with him till his dying day. So don't delay. We all are human beings, we can make mistakes, we may have slipped up somewhere along the line, we are in the habit of some kind of sin or the other. So now we should not say in tomorrow. We should not say inshallah tomorrow. Why must we say inshallah? If Allah wills. Isn't Allah willing that we must give up the sin? So when you tell the person give up the sin, you say inshallah. The word Allah is not willing that you give it up. You're waiting for Allah Ta'ala to will that you must give it up. Allah Ta'ala has willed long ago that you give it up. That is why he revealed it in the Quran Sharif that this is a sin. You must not go near it. Inshallah. Inshallah. So kya inshallah, what you waiting for Allah to will that? So this inshallah is in the wrong place. Like that person who left from the house. He had money in his pocket and he met somebody on the way, so he says, where are you going? He says, I'm going to the marketplace. For what are you going? He says, I'm going to buy a horse. So they say inshallah. I say, why must I say inshallah? When I've got money in my pocket, I'm fit, healthy, they're selling horses there. So why must I say inshallah? But then on the way, some pickpocket took the money away. Now he was returning without the horse. So he meets the same person on the way. He says, what happened to that horse that you went to buy? He says, you see, inshallah, I left home with inshallah some money in my pocket. On the way, inshallah, I met you. And then you asked me, inshallah, where I'm going. So I said, inshallah, I'm going to buy a horse. But then inshallah, one person cut my pockets. So now 100 places, wrong places, he said, inshallah. In 100 wrong places, he said, inshallah. There he was not prepared to say, inshallah, in one correct place. So we should not say, inshallah. Allah is willing. Allah wants us to give it up. We must ask Allah for tawfiq. Go to the Ahlullah, ask them to make dua. We ourselves must cry in the sajda. Raise our hands and plead to Allah Ta'ala. Beg Him. Say, Ya Allah, what a namak haram I am. That I eat the food that you have provided. I use the eyes that you have given. What a precious ni'mat. Ask those people who do not have sight. I use the ears that you have given. This power of speech which you have given. My liver, heart, lungs, every ni'mat has been blessed by you. I use all the same ni'mats for your displeasure, for your disobedience. Ya Allah, I'm a namak haram. Forgive me. Forgive my sins. And give me the tawfiq of restraining myself. Give me the himmat and give me the courage. Ask Allah for himmat and courage. We ask Allah for so many things. Ask Allah Ta'ala for himmat and courage to give up sins. And ask Him to pull us towards Him with the power of jazm. Say, we are very weak, but oh Allah, you are powerful. You are qadir mutlaq. All powerful, almighty. With your power of jazm, make us yours. Amen. Then see how Allah Tabaraka wa Ta'ala will open the doors. And then make an effort also in the same direction. When we say that we want to give up that sin, then make the effort in that direction. If it is a pretty face that we have become involved with, then stay away from that. If the person has got the ability to marry, get married. Otherwise, distance yourself from there. Don't write any letters. Don't pick up the phone and speak. Don't even go in that direction where the person stays. Stay far away. Keep your gaze away. Then that is the effort in that direction. One person was proposed. He says, but the marriage was being delayed. So one of my bayans, I said, they don't even telephone. So he says, but Maulana, sometimes the fingers itch to make a phone call. The fingers itch, he said, to press those buttons on the phone call. So I said, if those fingers are itchy, then sign the register of nikah. With those same fingers, sign the register of nikah. غالب نہ نفس پر کبھی شہوت کی نہ رہو دل میں نہ میرے غیر کا کوئی بخار ہو. There should be no thorn of غیر in my heart. Allah, it must be just you in my heart. Amen. The heart is for the love of Allah and His Rasul صلی اللہ علیہ وسلم. We have given our heart to everything else but Allah Ta'ala. Whatever we love must be because Allah Ta'ala has said must love. We love our parents because Allah and His Rasul have said we must love our parents. We love our wives, we love our children, we love our businesses. There's nothing wrong with that as long as it does not exceed the love of Allah and His Rasul. So whatever we love, it must be because of the love of Allah and His Rasul. But our story is that we love everything but we don't love Allah Ta'ala. Because we can see that the person does everything against the Sharia, against the Quran Sharia. So it shows that he hasn't got the love dominant of Allah and His Rasul Sallallahu Alaihi Wasallam. If he had that love dominant, then he won't follow nafs and shaitan. We are at present making ittiba of our nafs, ittiba of shaitan, and ittiba of hawa, our evil desires. Hawa is evil desires. أَفَرَأَيْتَ مَنِ اتَّخَذَ إِلَاهَهُ هَوَى. Did you not see that the person who has made his evil desires his God? Now that doesn't mean that he makes us Allahu Akbar front of those evil desires and he makes sajda and ruku. What it means is that those evil desires come in his heart, he straight away wants to go ahead with the fulfillment of those evil desires. He just doesn't put any kind of break. He says that why should I restrain myself? Life is short. So enjoy life. as I always say, that sometimes, because the students have come from Azadpur and other places and they may not have heard these things, I always say that Hazrat Khaja Azizul Hasan Majzub Rahmatullah Alayhi's Kalam, he says, Kar le jo karna hai, aakhir maut hai. 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So we say the same thing, and the disbelievers say the same thing. The Fussaq and the Fujjar, they say the same thing. All say the same thing. Kar le jo karna hai, aakhir maut hai. 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Fark ye hai, the difference is this, is that what we say is that please your Allah and do as much good deeds as you can, because one day you are going to die. Don't go towards evil, stay away from haram, make plenty of tawbah and istighfar, because one day you are going to turn to dust. So that is what we mean when we say, kar le jo karna hai, aakhir maut hai, because you do not know how long you are going to live, we do not know when the angel of death is suddenly going to strike 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No soul knows what is going to earn tomorrow. What's going to happen tomorrow is far away. We do not even know next second what's going to happen. A person picks up the phone and he says, Assalamu alaikum, inshallah we will meet tonight and we will have dinner together, and he keeps the phone, and next minute again you get another call that the person was shot and is gone, or had a heart attack and is gone. So we do not even know that, and on which earth and which ground, where we are going to die. See, that plane was cancelled, the Russian children that were going, the plane got cancelled, or they got delayed, so they were put into a charter plane expecting that now they will go comfortably, and that was the end of it. So we just don't know what's going to happen the next minute. Now, so what we say is that whatever you have to do, do it. We do not have the luxury of time wasting. In the time that Allah Ta'ala has given us, let's do what we can, because we do not know when the angel of death will take our souls away. Now that is what we say. Now what they mean by that is that your life is very short. You are young, you are fit, you are healthy, you got money, you got a flashy car, and you are handsome also, or the woman is pretty also. So now do as much sins as you can. Enjoy your life and commit as much adultery, fornication, whatever you wish to do, do it now, because life is short. One day you're going to die and turn to dust. So before that day comes, enjoy yourself in haram as much as possible. Now, na'uzu billah, that is their style of and way of thinking and looking at that same poetry. So we have to take an x-ray of our own selves. We have to do an introspection and see that are we also looking at it the same way. That let's enjoy ourselves in haram as much as we can, because we don't know whether we will get another day. So if we are also looking at it the same way, then make tawbah straight away. Again, don't say tomorrow, don't say next day, because we do not know whether that next day will come. A person can become wali of Allah Ta'ala immediately. The moment he makes sincere tawbah that I'm not going to return to those sins. All those people that I'm owing money, I will make sure that I pay them. All those people that I hurt and injured and caused harm to, then I will ask them for forgiveness. And my namaz, roza, zakat, whatever is qaza, I will start fulfilling. He makes sincere tawbah. Straight away he's a wali. But now he must work in that direction. Then it will be a sign, or it will be a proof that the person was genuine in his tawbah. But if the person says that I want to get to Johannesburg, and it's a very, very important meeting there and function there, and I'm very keen and very desirous to be there. So they tell him, well, there are many different ways of getting there. Catch the plane, catch the train, catch the crane, anything, as long as you get there. There are many ways of getting there. But this person now, he makes no effort to get there. He sits in all the wrong transport modes, the ones all that are going Cape Town, going this side. And they tell him, no, you said you want to go to Johannesburg, now why are you taking the wrong flight? So that will show that the person was not really desirous of getting there. If he was desirous, then he'll make an effort to find out how to get there quickly. So this is what is required. And it doesn't have to make a person's life boring. Nothing. It will be a very pleasant life, wonderful life. Allah Ta'ala will give such happiness inside the heart. The person will eat like a normal person eats. He will drink, he will marry, he will upbring his children. he will be jovial, he will be happy. When it's time to cry, he will cry. When it's time to laugh, he will laugh. He will not become an abnormal person, but he will enjoy every ni'mat of Allah Ta'ala after that. Again, that example comes of that doll. Hazrat Shah Abdul Ghani Sahib Rahmatullah Alayh, he was eating doll. He said, Hakim Akhtar, ye kya hai? To kaha, ye dal hai. To kaha, mashallah, bahut badi ni'mat hai. And then he said, that mera Allah mujhe khila raha hai, isliye mujhe bahut maza aa raha hai is dal mein. He said, Hazrat, how can Allah Ta'ala be feeding you this doll? He said, I'm enjoying this doll because my Allah is feeding me. So he says, is haath ke peeche mujhe Allah ka haath nazar aa raha hai. Who is it that is giving me the strength to pick up this hand and bring to my mouth? If Allah paralyzes it, can you pick it up? So he says, this is what I am, that is why I'm enjoying it, because my Rabb, my Allah, my Creator, He is feeding me. So he was enjoying dal. I always say that he was enjoying the taste of biryani in dal. He says, mujhe isme biryani ka maza aa raha hai. And we today, we don't even get that enjoyment and taste of dal in our biryani because of our restlessness, because of our worries and our anxieties, because of our sins. Allah tabaraka wa ta'ala has even taken that enjoyment away. The person is eating here, but his mind is in so many different things, problems of the world. So dil mein na mere ghair ka koi bikhar rahe. There must be no thorn of ghair in my heart. Hazrat Junaid Baghdadi Rahmatullah Alayhi's incident, those who listen to the majlises here, they know that Hazrat Junaid Baghdadi, that woman came, she came with a niqab on, and she said that, oh Junaid, if only Allah Ta'ala had given me permission to show you my face, I would have shown that what a pretty woman I am. But in spite of that, my husband is involved with another woman. He wants to marry her. So Junaid Baghdadi Rahmatullah Alayhi just listened to her and made ah, and he collapsed. Then when he gained consciousness, he said, Junaid, what happened? His khadim started asking, the woman ran away. She thought, what did she say that he passed away? So when he gained consciousness, he said, when she said that my face is so pretty, then what is it that makes my husband go and look at another woman? So at that time I thought of my beautiful Allah. Ki jab mera Allah itna pyara hai, mera Rab itna jameel hai, aur mere Rab ke itne ehsanat hai, then why should I look at any ghair? Why should my heart be on any ghair besides Allah tabaraka wa ta'ala? So they took lessons from everything. So he says, mere dil mein, there must be no ghair. Children, money, business, home, clothes, it's not ghair. Sometimes we think that this is ghairullah. Clothes are ghairullah. Business is ghairullah. Home is ghairullah. Wife is ghairullah. They're not ghairullah. They are not ghair. If the person is following Allah tabaraka wa ta'ala's hukam in that business, then that business is not ghairullah. If he's following Allah Ta'ala's hukam in his home, with his wife and with his children, then that those are not ghairullah. If he's got money which he has earned from halal sources, and his niyat also is good, that he will spend for his own maintenance and for the maintenance of the wife, and for his own needs and the needs of the wife and children, and he will give from their charities, masjid, madrasa, now that is not ghairullah. Ghair is that where the person's nafs is dominant. Where he becomes obedient to the nafs, then there is ghair. Allah Ta'ala must give us all His muhabbat and His love and His khawf to such an extent that it becomes extremely easy for us to do all that which is pleasing to Him, and extremely easy for us to give up all that which He is displeased with. Inshallah, if Allah Ta'ala gives me life, health and the opportunity to continue, then tomorrow inshallah we will continue. We would like to stick to our time. Allah tabaraka wa ta'ala must accept. Kal aap tashreef lane wale hain? Nahi to ye rakh lu main. Acha, jazak. And whose was this copy? Chalo, isi par majlis ho gayi. 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
1: علماء کرام, most respected brothers, the ayat of the Quran Sharif which I have recited, it is an ayat which you may have heard many many times. It is an ayat which even little children have on their tongues because they listen to the imam reciting in the namaz, or they hear it from their parents, grandparents. When somebody dies, they say inna lillahi wa inna ilayhi raji'un. So part of this verse is inna lillahi wa inna ilayhi raji'un, but there's no time to go into details. What I want to bring to your attention today is something that I discussed some time back in one of my talks in the or one of the majlises. Rasul Pak sallallahu alaihi wasallam, no Muslim has any doubt that he was rahmatul lil alamin. If any person has any doubt that Rasul Pak sallallahu alaihi wasallam was rahmatul lil alamin, then he cannot be a Muslim. So Rasul Pak sallallahu alaihi wasallam, volumes have been written with regards to his shan of rahmat, with regards to his shan and sifat of rahmat, volumes have been written, but still people cannot find the shores of that ocean. For every angle of Rasul-e Pak sallallahu alaihi wasallam's life, every aspect of his life, there was nothing but shan of rahmat. So Rasulullah sallallahu alaihi wasallam, in his ahadith and the Quran Sharif in many many ayat, discuss what we know as shaheed. The rewards for those who become shaheed, those who become martyred in the path of Allah tabaraka wa ta'ala, in jihad, in striving in his cause, when they shed their blood, which is the maximum that a person can do, to give wealth, to give time, to sacrifice one's health, all these things Allah tabaraka wa ta'ala accepts and he rewards. But those people who give the maximum, and that is that their blood also is shed for Allah tabaraka wa ta'ala's deen, for the protection of Allah tabaraka wa ta'ala's deen, then they get such a stage that if we have to read the verses of the Quran Sharif and the hadiths of Nabi Pak sallallahu alaihi wasallam, then there cannot be any Muslim but who would desire that I become shaheed in the path of Allah. If Rasul Pak sallallahu alaihi wasallam himself made that desire, lawadittu an uqtala fi sabilillah summa uhya summa uqtal summa uhya summa uqtal, that I become shaheed, I be given life, I become shaheed, I be given life, and I become shaheed. If that was the desire of Rasul Pak sallallahu alaihi wasallam himself, then we can just imagine ordinary Muslims, if they really have true love for Allah and His Rasul sallallahu alaihi wasallam, then they too would be desirous of this shahadat. But of course, that shahadat has to be with sincerity, and also there are usools, there are certain principles. It's not that a person just goes anywhere and just says, take my life, and says that I'm a shaheed. But that category of shahadat, it is not going to be possible for everybody to get that category of shahadat. Again, this is linked to what we have been just discussing. It just comes to mind that what we have been discussing, how Allah tabaraka wa ta'ala, if a person does 8 things, then Allah ta'ala equates him with those people who are doing 8 other virtuous actions, which if I have to start now, then we will be just continuing in that line. So let's get back to what I am saying here, that Allah tabaraka wa ta'ala, for whomsoever he has got in his muqaddar that type of shahadat, then that person will get that shahadat. But Rasul-e Pak sallallahu alaihi wasallam, being rahmatul lil alameen, he did not desire that his ummat's shaheed should be restricted to a certain number. Nabi alayhi salatu wasalam desired that the maximum amount of people should go into Jannat, categorized as shaheeds. Now look at the ihsan of Nabi alayhi salatu wasalam on the ummat. That where do we have the strength, where do we have the courage, where do we have the potential and capacity to do those things which the Sahaba-i-Kiram Ridwanullah Alayhim Ajmain did, and then get shahadat on the bargain as a bonus. So Nabi-e Pak sallallahu alaihi wasallam, he gave us so many different categories, or so many different types of deaths, which he categorized as shahadat. Recently there is an increase, a tremendous amount of increase. People are being shot, people are dying in accidents, people are drowning in the ocean, buildings are collapsing over people after earthquakes. There are so many different things that are happening around in the world. And there is no doubt in the fact that every person cannot be punished for his azab, for his sins. It is not an azab for everyone. Because if a 7-story building collapses, the roof comes down onto everyone that is living in that block. There could be some walis of Allah tabaraka wa ta'ala in that block. There could be some proper 5-time namazis who are restraining themselves from all sins and all haram in that block. When the earthquake takes place, thousands of people are gone. When flood waters come, thousands of people are gone. Now does it mean that the waters of the ocean or the waters of the rivers, they only take away those people who are sinful ones and all the rest of them are just left? If that was the case, then we would not have been believing in Allah tabaraka wa ta'ala. Our iman would not have been in ghaib. We would have said, now we are seeing with our eyes that whenever flood waters come, then only those who are sinful ones are taken away. Whenever earthquake strikes, it is only the sinful ones who are taken away. So then everybody will become pious and righteous. So Allah Ta'ala has got a system that many a times in this world, many floods, disasters, earthquakes,
3: of building collapsing, and so many other things. Good, good, pious, righteous people are also taken away. But those people are given a form of shahadat, and the others are punished for their sins. It is an azab of Allah tabaraka wa ta'ala on them. That only Allah ta'ala knows for whom it is an azab, and for whom it is a reward, and for whom it is Allah ta'ala's rahmat. We cannot really categorize. We cannot really pinpoint and say that this person, on him is azab of Allah tabaraka wa ta'ala. For we do not know after that little shake

For 10 minutes the gun was on his head. He says, Maulana, the Toba that I made at that time, I don't think I made any time in my life. Now it was not necessary that this person would be killed or shot. He still survived after he gave the key to the safe. But the fact is that the Toba that he made at that time, so we do not know that at the time of tremor, at the time of flood waters just coming, the person saw the waters coming. And straight away he started making such tawbah from his sins that Allah Ta'ala accepted his tawbah. So Rasul-e-Pak Sallallahu Alaihi Wasallam, he desired that a large number of people should enter Jannat as shaheeds. So if we have to look at the books of hadiths of Rasul-e-Pak Sallallahu Alaihi Wasallam, then all these categories we find them as shaheeds. Now look at the ihsan of Nabi Alayhi Salatu Wasallam. Therefore I am saying, brothers, what are we going to get in sins? How long are we going to displease Allah and His Rasul Sallallahu Alaihi Wasallam? How much of ihsan they have made on the ummah? How much of ihsan Rasul-e-Pak Sallallahu Alaihi Wasallam has made on the ummah? What deep-hearted love He has for us. And is this the love that we have for Him? That we attend concerts in Madinah Sharif, musical concerts, for those who have not heard it, because there are some people who attend the majlis and some of them who come for Fridays. So those who haven't heard it, 30,000 people jam-packed the stadium in Madinah Sharif on the coming of Prince Abdullah. And according to the newspapers, it was democracy returning to Saudi Arabia. With 30,000 people for the whole night, they danced away and they sang and music bled full blast. And then the people that were living around there, even South Africans who were there at that time for Umrah, they were told that you must switch off your lights so that you can have a good view of the firework display. Inna lillahi wa inna ilayhi raji'un. So brothers, on the one hand, Rasul-e-Pak Sallallahu Alaihi Wasallam is desirous that every ummati of his, somehow he should fall into the category of shaheed and get all the rewards of Jannat and rewards that Allah Ta'ala has for the shaheeds. And here we are desirous of hurting Rasul-e-Pak Sallallahu Alaihi Wasallam more and more and more. Where are we going to stop? What is our condition when we are in Makkah Sharif and Madinah Sharif? After our arrival, how many of us made sincere tawbah that if I was shaving before arrival in Madinah Sharif, now I would not like to present myself before Rasul-e-Pak Sallallahu Alaihi Wasallam in a condition that will hurt him. Because even when the enemies of Islam were sent, it's a long story, but when Nabi Alayhi Salatu Wasallam saw those two people that were sent to arrest him, Nabi Alayhi Salatu Wasallam turned his face away. Then he asked them that, who is it that ordered you to shave? He said, our master. Allah Ta'ala said, but my master, Allah Tabaraka wa Ta'ala, ordered that I should lengthen my beard. So how many of us, what is our condition in Madinah Sharif? What is our condition in Makkah Sharif? After that little namaz and tarawih that we make, how many of them are making the tarawih also with the television screen? Believe me what I am telling you. They are just sitting and watching the tarawih taking place on the screen. If you say, how I know, then find out from those people who are at the reception. They will tell you that how many people never went for Tarawih Salat. So this is our condition even there. And then after that little namaz in the bazaars and marketplaces, and then listening to the music in all the shops, and people are even crowded around those hi-fi demonstrations that are taking place where music is blaring full blast right in the gullies of Madinah Sharif. So Rasul-e-Pak Sallallahu Alaihi Wasallam, he was desirous that each and every one of us enter Jannat. That was his desire. What love he had for us. Should we not also show that we too have love for Allah and Rasul Sallallahu Alaihi Wasallam? Just lip service love, is it that sufficient? So Nabi Alayhi Sallallahu Alaihi Wasallam gave so many different categories. Nabi Alayhi Sallallahu Alaihi Wasallam said that if a person in the protection of his own wealth, now imagine, he is trying to protect and safeguard his wealth. We will say wealth is dunya. Wealth is not dunya. That wealth which diverts the person's attention from Allah Tabaraka wa Ta'ala, that is dunya. Nabi alayhi salatu wasalam says that this person who is trying to protect his wealth, and in the protection of his wealth, he is killed or he is murdered, then he is shaheed. It's a category of shahadat. He will be given ghusl, he will be given kafan, everything. He won't be like that shaheed who died in the battlefield. But it is a category of shahadat. He will be given that same respect and honor by the angels that the shaheeds are given. Nabi alayhi salatu wasalam says, that person who in the protection of the life

0: of his family or himself, he is killed, then he is a shaheed. Now imagine, the person is trying to protect his own life or is trying to protect the life of his family, and in the process the person is shot and killed. Nabi alayhi salatu wasalam says that this person is a shaheed. What a great honor and respect in the sight of the angels this person is getting. And don't ask those questions that, but some of them were not reading namaz and some of them had illicit relationship and somebody had this and somebody had that. That is Allah Ta'ala's ihsan, that there are so many people Allah Ta'ala knows that this person, no matter what amount of life I give him, but he will not use that willpower that I have given him and progress in the spiritual world. So Allah Tabaraka wa Ta'ala sometimes give this person a form of shahadat in this manner, so that this person can get those same stages without even making any effort. But of course that does not mean then that all of us now wait for that. We don't say that we must ask for it in that manner. But if it comes, then this is what it means, that Allah and His Rasul Sallallahu Alaihi Wasallam, it is their ihsan upon such people. A woman who is giving birth and in labor pain she has to die, she is categorized as a shahida. Imagine she is getting shahadat. And you will say that these things still are a little difficult for everybody to attain. But look at the other things that Nabi alayhi salatu wasalam have mentioned. Nabi alayhi salatu wasalam says that if a person dies because he is traveling on a boat and it was the first trip or second trip or whatever he was making, I'm just giving you an explanation. And we all know that people get seasick. Those who are not used to the waves of the ocean and the boats. I recall one of my friends, he said that I was encouraged to join him on a fishing trip. So he says, Maulana, the only thing I did from the time I boarded that boat until we returned was nothing but spewing. So if a person had to die in the process, he's spewing and he died, Nabi alayhi salatu wasalam says that that person is a shaheed. Now what more ihsan do we want? A person who drowns in the ocean, he does not know how to swim, and he drowned because the boat sank. So this person is a shaheed, al-ghariq shaheed. Rasulullah Paak sallallahu alayhi wa sallam says something that is very simple for each and every one of us. That if a person is sick, and in that sickness the person recited La ilaha illa anta subhanak inni kuntu mina zalimeen 40 times. And then if he has to die in that sickness, he is categorized as a shaheed. Now what is difficult in that? La ilaha illa anta subhanak. As soon as a person falls ill, straight away recite La ilaha illa anta subhanak inni kuntu mina zalimeen 40 times. If he has to die in that state, in that sickness, he is categorized as a shaheed. Rasulullah Paak Sallallahu Alaihi Wasallam says that when people are far away from deen, when people are unconcerned about deen and sharia, when people are trampling upon the laws of the Quran and the sunnah, at that time if a person holds firmly to the sunnah of Rasulullah Paak Sallallahu Alaihi Wasallam, and in that state of life he has to die, he is given the category of a shaheed. These are those times when people make mockery of sunnahs of Nabi Alayhi Salatu Wasalam. In fact, the person is considered to be stupid, foolish, orthodox, ultra-orthodox if he has to practice on the sunnahs of Nabi Paak Sallallahu Alaihi Wasallam. So at such a time, the person who holds fast to some sunnah of Nabi Alayhi Salatu Wasalam and he has to die in the process, then this person is a shaheed. Rasulullah Paak Sallallahu Alaihi Wasallam says that that person who recites A'udhu Billahi Sameel Aleem Minash Shaitanir Rajeem 3 times in the mornings and 3 times in the evenings, أعوذ بالله السميع العليم من الشيطان الرجيم, and thereafter he recites the last ayats of Surah Hashr, هو الله الذي لا إله إلا هو عالم الغيب والشهادة هو الرحمن الرحيم, till the end, which is known by too many people. Then Allah Ta'ala appoints 70,000 angels who make dua maghfirat for this person from the morning. And should he die during the course of that day in which he recited this in the early part of the morning, this person will be categorized as a shaheed. And if he had to do the same thing in the evening and die, he will be categorized as a shaheed. Of course, shahadat also does not waive off one thing, and that is debts. If you are owing people monies, if amanat of somebody was given to be kept as trust, and if we betrayed that trust, then don't expect all the shahadats to wipe off that also. That is the only thing which is such a serious matter, that we should be so concerned if we have people's amanats in our possession. or if we have been appointed trustees over somebody's estate, or if we are masjid officials, secretaries, chairmen, treasurers, or madrasa officials, and funds and monies are coming into our possession, and when there is nobody that is watching except Allah. So the person has to be very careful and on guard. But this person is also categorized as a shaheed. Nabi Paak says that this person is also a shaheed. Rasulullah Paak says that whoever reads Allahumma barik li fi mauti wa fi ma ba'd al maut 25 times in the day, if he has to die, then inshallah he too will be considered to be a category of shaheed. A person who is suffering from stomach problem, and if he has to die in that sickness, it just cannot cure, he is also categorized as a shaheed. How many categories? Over 40 have been mentioned in the hadith kitabs. Allama Ibn Abidin in Ishami, he has mentioned all these categories. So Rasulullah Paak Sallallahu Alaihi Wasallam, he has given so many different categories. Rasulullah Paak Sallallahu Alaihi Wasallam mentioned one thing, that if a woman, for example, she exercises patience. There are many women who are exercising a lot of patience because their husbands are involved with some woman here, there and everywhere. It is a scourge of our society. People are not satisfied with the halal wife that Allah Tabaraka wa Ta'ala gives to them. Shaitan and nafs must take us towards haram. Yet some of them have got pretty wives in their homes, but still shaitan and nafs will take them to haram women. How many Muslims are caught with prostitutes? So brothers, these people who are passing away, so Nabi alayhi salatu wasalam says that this woman, if she has to exercise patience, and because of that gham that she takes on her heart, that pain that she takes on her heart, that suffering that she takes on her heart, that her husband is not giving up this bad habit of his, then if she has to die in that state, she is a shaheed. And on the other side, if there is a young person and there is a strong temptation in his heart, there is some woman who is even inviting him to commit adultery or fornication, and there is nothing that is restricting this person, there is a great amount of love in this heart for that woman, the only thing that is restraining this person is that my Allah is watching. How can I be eating the food given by my Allah, drink the water provided by my Allah, use the homes which are built on that ground which belongs to my Allah, and use the cement and material which Allah Tabaraka wa Ta'ala has provided? From where does the wood come? From where does the sand come? From where does this, all the other things come? Iron, steel, platinum, uranium, how many things Allah Ta'ala gave. We make use of all those ni'mats of Allah Ta'ala, and thereafter we do nothing in those homes except disobedience to Allah Ta'ala. We just don't feel satisfied until we disobey Allah Ta'ala. Until we don't commit some sins, until we don't make some haram, then until then we don't get peace of mind. Whereas there can never be peace of mind in haram, because the moment the person commits any haram action, he is connected immediately with the fire of Jahannam. Just after that, after he has committed that haram, see the restlessness in the person's life. So this person, there is strong temptation. He's also got the deep-hearted love for that woman or for that beardless youth, whatever it may be. After that, this person restrains himself. He says, I do not want to displease my Allah. If taking that pain on his heart, he has to get a heart attack and die, that person is categorized as a shaheed. So what do we want in this world? Filth, or do we want the ni'mats of Jannat? Look at the different categories of shahadat. So Allah Tabaraka wa Ta'ala, sometimes because of our weakness or because of some other reasons, takes people away through flood waters, earthquakes, gale force winds, accidents, murders and killings. So these people, we should believe that Allah Tabaraka wa Ta'ala has taken them out of this world of fitnas and corruption and mischief and fasad, and we do not know what more is going to come till the day of Qiyamah. Allah Ta'ala took them out from here, gave them a category or gave them the status of a shaheed, and endless rewards in Jannat Allah Tabaraka wa Ta'ala is going to give them. So if we believe that Nabi alayhi salatu wasalam is the truthful servant of Allah tabaraka wa ta'ala, is the truthful messenger of Allah tabaraka wa ta'ala, then we also believe in this. Allah tabaraka wa ta'ala has given them this for whatever reason. So what I explained earlier on is that it is not necessary that if a building collapses and 1,000 people died, or if earthquake took place and 100,000 died, then each and everyone who died, it's an azab of Allah tabaraka wa ta'ala on them. Yes, if the person is a disbeliever in Allah ta'ala, the person was persistent in his sins and he was not interested in any kind of tawbah. Therefore, lots of people say that how can a person die with the kalima? Because we say that, oh Allah, before my dying, let there be the kalima on my lips, La ilaha illallah Muhammadur Rasulullah. Now if a person is just shot and it's gone, then where did he have the time to read the kalima? So look at the rahmat of Rasulullah Paak sallallahu alayhi wa sallam and the rahmat of Islam and deen and of Allah ta'ala. That what it means is this, that the person had the kalima in his heart and his intention and desire was to die on nothing but Islam and Iman. So this person has died on the kalima. Where can we get that? So brothers, all I am expressing to you is that these people who are gone, alhamdulillah, Allah ta'ala is giving them great rewards. But they are leaving lessons for us. They are leaving lessons for us. That how clean is our slate before we leave our home? What skeletons have we got in our cupboard before we leave our homes? I mentioned some time back, I'm not going to mention any name, and that person is not from Durban, not from Natal. And there are many things, accidents of this nature that have taken place, so we must not speculate. But this person passed away. His entire family was wiped out. In the car, all of them passed away. Husband, wife, and the few children that they had, all wiped out. Now this person who phoned me, he tells me, he says, Maulana, this person was a frequent visitor to the masjid. We used to see him regularly in the masjid. And he was also engaged in some kind of deen work. But now it was due to circumstances, we had to break open the lock and enter his door because there was no wife there was no husband there was no children left there. He says, when we opened, we were shocked that we found porn movies in the cupboard. So brothers, before we leave our homes, ask ourselves one question. Will I have the opportunity to return and clean up all the skeletons? Will I have the opportunity to return and make my will? Will I have the opportunity to return and return the amanats which are in my possession? Or do I have a piece of paper on which everything is written? Have I made everything clear in my life? Who am I owing monies to? And what in the event of my death? Will I have the opportunity to make wasiyat? Will I have an opportunity to return this evening and have my supper? If the answer is no, that I don't know with certainty that it will be, then it's time to repent immediately. Don't delay this repentance. And those people who cannot give up sins, they just cannot do without adultery, fornication and all kinds of haram, then just give one thought that in this state, if suddenly I am taken away, then what would be my condition? How will I face my Rasul sallallahu alayhi wa sallam on the day of Qiyamah? What if he has to hold my garment and tell me that you are an embarrassment to me on this Qiyamah day? In front of the billions of ummatis, you will arise committing zina. You will arise committing fraud. You will arise stealing. You will arise gambling. May Allah tabaraka wa ta'ala give me the tawfiq to make amal on whatever I preach. May He light up our hearts with such love for Him and for His Rasul sallallahu alayhi wa sallam, that it becomes extremely easy for us to restrain ourselves from all haram and do all those things that are pleasing to Him. Because then, at the end of the day, we are the recipients of the ni'mah.
1: Assalamu alaikum wa rahmatullahi wa barakatuh. Nahmaduhu wa nusalli ala rasulihi al-kareem amma ba'd. Over the past few days, we have been discussing a dua of Rasulullah Paak sallallahu alayhi wa sallam, which he taught the ummah so that it may benefit them in this world and in the akhirat. And as I have mentioned now many times, that in these days of fitna and fasad, in these days of corruption and mischief, in these days of killings and murders and hijackings and disasters, there is a need for us to make this dua extensively, to make it a habit, to ask Allah tabaraka wa ta'ala for protection. of the different things that have been mentioned in this dua. Allahumma inni a'udhu bika min zawali ni'matik. Oh Allah, I seek protection in you. From the loss, from the snatching away, from the vanishing, from the disappearance of your ni'mats, your bounties which you have showered upon me, don't snatch them away, don't take them away. Don't let zawal come on these ni'mats. وَتَحَوُّلِ عَافِيَتِكَ, and don't let there be a turnaround of well-being. وَفُجَاءَتِ نِقْمَتِكَ, and O Allah, protect me. O my beloved Allah, I seek protection in you from the sudden coming of some azab, some disaster, some calamity, some destruction. From the sudden coming of any kind of problem. وَتَحَوُّلِ عَافِيَتِكَ وَفُجَاءَةِ نِقْمَتِكَ وَجَمِيءِ سَخَطِكَ. And that is the part that we were discussing yesterday, وَجَمِيءِ سَخَطِكَ. And O Allah, I ask you for protection from all types of anger of yours. Anything that makes you angry, that annoys you, that displeases you, I ask you for protection. Because we have read in the Quran Sharif and we have read in the hadiths of Nabi alayhi salatu wasalam that Allah Ta'ala's azab only comes when Allah Tabaraka wa Ta'ala becomes displeased, when he becomes annoyed. When a person reaches the limit of sins, then Allah Ta'ala unleashes his azab. Otherwise, he's so forgiving that he keeps the door open that the person must repent, make tawbah and return. Hazrat Umar radiallahu ta'ala on his time, a person got caught for stealing. So he said, Amirul Mumineen, this is the first time that I stole. This is the first time that I stole and I got caught. So overlook it. Forgive me. Hazrat Umar radiallahu ta'ala said that it is not the habit of Allah tabaraka wa ta'ala to punish a person upon the first offense. He said, generally Allah ta'ala does not punish when the person commits an offense for the first time. It is Allah tabaraka wa ta'ala's habit that he allows the person to repent, to come back, to change his lifestyle, to make tawbah from his sins. But when he goes on and on and on with those sins, then Allah tabaraka wa ta'ala's grip also is very severe. Just as his mercy is unlimited, his mercy knows no bounds. In the same way, when Allah tabaraka wa ta'ala's anger is unleashed, then the mightiest powers of the world cannot do anything about it. They won't know what hit them and from which side and which angle and which direction and which force of Allah tabaraka wa ta'ala hit. They will not be able to put up any kind of defense against those powers of Allah tabaraka wa ta'ala, those forces of Allah ta'ala. So then Hazrat Umar radiallahu ta'ala said, make investigation. So the investigations revealed, when they did some interrogation and investigation, they found out that this person was also involved in some other thefts. So Allah tabaraka wa ta'ala is very merciful, and therefore he has given in the Quran Sharif all the stories of the nations of the past, the causes of their decline, the causes of their rise and fall. So when Allah tabaraka wa ta'ala became angry with them, then his azab came down in full force. So we are asking Allah ta'ala for protection, that don't let us do things, O Allah, which will make you angry. Now, I mentioned the other day about interest taking and giving, that that is one of the things that makes Allah Ta'ala angry. So that is just like taking your money in an open box to the bank. Why? Because we have made dua that, O Allah, don't let any zawal come on my ni'mats. Don't let my ni'mats be snatched away. O Allah, all your bounties and your gifts, don't let them vanish and disappear. So I've made the dua, so now what is the need for any kind of protection? I can take it in an open box and go to the bank. So that person will not reach the bank. The money will go to, and most probably he will go to. So we have to adopt the means of protection. So here also, when we are saying, oh Allah, we don't want your annoyance, your anger, then we have to check our lives. What are those things that are displeasing to Allah Ta'ala, annoying him, getting him angry, which brings about his azab? So I mentioned that just as interest taking and giving angers Allah Tabaraka wa Ta'ala, and then he snatches away that ni'mat. Allah Tabaraka wa Ta'ala says that when a person takes interest, when a person is taking interest, then his eyes are seeing that there is an increase in his wealth. The person will see an increase in the wealth if he is taking interest. If he is getting gambling money, if he won a jackpot or a lotto, then he will see an increase in his wealth. His eyes are seeing an increase. You go to any accountant, any auditor, any bookkeeper, any student who, even of class 1 or 2, who knows multiplication, division, addition, he will say that there is an increase. The person had 10 rand and he won 13 million rand, 20 million rand, lotto. So great increase came, great increase. The same with interest, his money has multiplied, it has doubled. So the eyes are seeing an increase, but Allah Ta'ala is saying, يَمْحَقُ اللَّهُ الرِّبَى وَيُرْبِي الصَّدَقَاتِ. On the other hand, when the person is giving sadaqah, then his eyes are seeing that there is a decrease. But Nabi alayhi salatu wasalam says that when the person gives sadaqah, Allah Tabaraka wa Ta'ala increases his wealth. So who are we going to believe? We are going to believe our eyes, or we are going to believe Rasulullah sallallahu alayhi wasalam? That is the test of our iman. So in the lifetime of that person you will notice, and if not in his lifetime, as I said, in a generation or two, you will find that all that wealth that had come in the haram way, Allah Tabaraka wa Ta'ala will make that wealth an azab upon that person. Even if that wealth stays in his possession, it will be an azab on that person. That person will have no peace of mind, he will have no happiness. Allah Ta'ala will put one problem such in his life that he will try his best. He can have all the wealth in the world, but that wealth won't remove that problem. Allah Ta'ala will make his life miserable. And sometimes Allah Ta'ala will take that wealth away. One child will grow up as a drug addict, and he will steal everything, or he'll squander everything. And if not in the lifetime of the father, as soon as he inherits it, he will go and gamble everything away in the casino. And these are incidents which we are witnessing with our own eyes. So if we want a protection of that wealth, if we want a protection of those bounties, then we must not do those things that are displeasing to Allah Tabaraka wa Ta'ala. We must always avoid all those things regarding which it has been mentioned in the Quran Sharif or the Hadith Sharif that the curse of Allah Tabaraka wa Ta'ala, or the curse of Rasulullah Sallallahu Alaihi Wasallam, or the curse of the angels of Allah are on such kinds of actions. The month of Ramadan, the Hadith Sharif is so well known, it is quoted so many times by so many people about Rasul-e-Pak sallallahu alaihi wasallam climbing or mounting the pulpit, and on each step saying Ameen, Ameen, Ameen. Nabi alayhi salatu wasalam, when he climbed the first step, he said Ameen, second step Ameen, third step Ameen. The Sahaba Ikram radiallahu anhu ajmain asked him, Ya Rasulullah, so something very strange that you did today. Just to give the gist of it. So Nabi alayhi salatu wasalam said, when I climbed the first step, Hazrat Jibreel alayhi salatu wasalam came and he said, woe to that person, destruction upon that person. In other words, lanat and curse upon that person who gets the month of Ramadan, but he does not get forgiveness of his sins. In other words, he does not observe the fast as it should be observed. He does not restrain himself from the haram even in the month of Ramadan. Or he wastes the precious moments of Ramadan. He does not entertain this guest that Allah Ta'ala had sent to him, the month of Ramadan. He does not behave in a manner befitting a Muslim who is fasting in the month of Ramadan. Then, the curse of Allah Ta'ala on such a person. Now, Nabi alayhi salatu wasalam says, Ameen on that curse. In other words, O Allah, so let it be. That is what Ameen means. That, O Allah, let it be like that. That if that person is negligent, he is heedless, he is not giving any kind of concern, so then let it be like that. Let destruction come upon him. So now that was one of the things. We are not discussing the other aspects, but this is one of the things that is Nabi alayhi salatu wasalam said, Ameen on. So now if the person is making dua, Allahumma inni a'udhu bika min zawali ni'matik, and he's crying and he's shedding tears and doing everything, but he is not fulfilling the rite of that Ramadan. He is negligent, he is indulging still in those same sins and vices and evil that he indulged in at other times. So will that dua then protect that person? So that is why I was discussing, which slipped my mind, that incident of Ibrahim ibn Adham rahmatullah alayh, that youngster came and said that, I just cannot seem to restrain myself from sins. I am very, very weak and I want to commit those sins. But at the same time, I am fearing the azab of Allah Ta'ala. So show me a way out where I commit the sin to and I don't get punished for it too. He said, how can that be possible? But nevertheless, he asked him a few questions. Or he counseled him, as we say, or advised him. He said, all right, if you want to commit sins, then commit your sin in a place where Allah Ta'ala does not see you. Commit it, but do it in such a place. If you want to commit zina, then commit zina somewhere where Allah Ta'ala doesn't see you. You want to steal, steal at a place where Allah Ta'ala doesn't see you. Any sin you want to commit, do it, but don't let Allah Ta'ala watch you. He said, Shaykh, that is impossible. How can I go to any place where Allah Ta'ala is not watching? Allah Ta'ala will be seeing everything that I am doing. As I always say, that even if there is a tiny little ant, tiny little black ant crawling on a pitch black rock in the darkest of all nights, Allah Ta'ala is aware of the movement of that ant. So you think Allah Tabaraka wa Ta'ala cannot see us. So he says, I cannot go to any place where Allah Ta'ala will not be seeing me. He said, well, if that is the case, then don't eat the rizq that Allah Ta'ala is providing. Because what sins you are committing, you have to have strength in your body to commit those sins. Without strength in the body, the person cannot commit sins. And the strength in the body comes through food and drink. Deprive a person of food and drink and then ask him to commit sins, how long is he going to commit? How long is he going to be able to survive? Slowly he will find that his eyes are failing, his hearing is failing, his speech has become blurred. Now he cannot speak. Why? Because there's no food. Total weakness in the body, and then he dies. So he said, if you want to commit the sin, then don't eat the rizq and the food and the drink that is given by Allah Ta'ala. He is the provider of it. You are making use of his ni'mats for his disobedience. So that is not right. Then don't eat his food, so that when Allah Ta'ala questions you on the day of Qiyamah, that why did you commit these sins? Then you can say, oh Allah, I committed the sins because I didn't eat the food that you gave. He says, that is not possible. How can I ever do a thing like that? I can't stay without food. He said, all right, if you cannot do that, then commit the sin, but get out of the kingdom of Allah Ta'ala and then commit it. The heavens and the earth belong to Allah Ta'ala. So get out of this kingdom, as Allah Ta'ala says in the Quran Sharif, يا معشر الجن والإنس إن استطعتم أن تنفذوا من أقطار السماوات والأرض فانفذوا لا تنفذون إلا بسلطان فبأي آلاء ربكما تكذبان. O you assembly of human beings and jinn, if you think that you can come out from the horizon of the heavens and the earth, then do so. So Allah Tabaraka wa Ta'ala is telling, if you think you can come out, then come out. You will never be able to come out without authority and permission from Allah Ta'ala. Who can come out? So he said, then go, come out, Prophet, and then after that commit your sin. He said, that's impossible, I cannot do that. Says, all right, then if you cannot do that, then when the angels of death come to visit you, when the angel of death will come to visit you and to extract your soul from every part of your body, at that time you must say that I'm not coming. At that time you must tell the angel of death, I'm not coming with you. Who are you to come and take my life and soul? Don't you know I'm Mr. Somebody? Don't you know that I am the president of a superpower? So at that time you must say that I can't come with you. I won't come with you. So he said, Ya Shaykh, that is not possible. When the angel of death will come, Ruh rag rag se nikali jayegi. Ruh rag rag se nikali jayegi. Tujh pe ek din khak dali jayegi. The soul will be extracted from the body. Sand will be thrown over you. He said, well, if that is not possible, then do another thing. That when the Munkar and Nakir come into your grave to question you, then you must tell them that no entry into this grave of mine. Stay out, as we put signs, no entry. So you must tell the angels, stay out of this grave. I am not going to answer any questions. Who are you to test me? And who are you to punish me? So he said, that is also impossible. He said, all right, then forget about this world. Let's take the Akhirat. When Allah Ta'ala says, for all your sins now, go and burn in the fire of Jahannam. Then at that time must tell that I won't go into Jahannam. I'll stay outside here. He says, even that is not possible. Says, if nothing is possible, then why commit sins? Why don't you make tawbah from sins? And then he advised him, and that person became a waliullah after that. So in this story, there is a great lesson for us. There is a great lesson for us that whenever we are tempted to commit these sins, then we must ask ourselves the same questions. We must address ourselves in the same manner and then see what reply we get. So these are things that make Allah Ta'ala angry. Sins make Allah Tabaraka wa Ta'ala angry. There is no escape from that. It is the tolerance of Allah Ta'ala, because He is Haleem, He is Kareem. It is His tolerance that He does not punish immediately. He gives a long rope, He gives time. He gives an opportunity. He informs us through Rasulullah sallallahu alaihi wasallam that these are big nights, these are big days. These are occasions when du'as are accepted. These are occasions when tawbah is accepted. These are occasions when your repentance is accepted. So make the best use of these opportunities. وَنَبِّعْ عِبَادِي أَنِّي أَنَا الْغَفُورُ الرَّحِيمُ. Inform my servants. Inform my slaves that I am Ghafoorur Rahim. Now that is like Allah Ta'ala telling us that, look, I am Ghafoorur Rahim, so therefore repent, turn around, come back to me, leave your evil ways, then I will become pleased with you. Even if I became angry with you, I will forgive you. And when I will forgive you, then you will get my rahmat, you will get my mercy. And when you will get my rahmat and my mercy and my forgiveness, then your dua, Allahumma inni a'udhu bika min zawali ni'matik, وَتَحَوُّلِ عَافِيَتِكَ وَفُجَاءَةِ نِقْمَتِكَ وَجَمِيعِ سَخَطِكَ will be accepted. Because now I'm not angry with you, I'm not displeased with you. Time flies very fast. So we make dua that Allah tabaraka wa ta'ala give us the tawfiq. May Allah ta'ala give us that himmat and that courage. That is the purpose of these majlises. To build within ourselves that himmat, that courage. To restrain ourselves from those things that make Allah tabaraka wa ta'ala annoyed, displeased and angry, and which then causes him to unleash his anger and his wrath. And then that is which causes our lives to become miserable, unhappy, narrow, tightened. And when Allah tabaraka wa ta'ala is happy, then even if that person's outward condition is of poverty, he's got patches on his clothes, he doesn't even have transport, he's living in a shack, he may be in a remote village, but inside his heart Allah tabaraka wa ta'ala gives him peace and happiness. It's like that beautiful flower which is blooming in the midst of thorns. May Allah tabaraka wa ta'ala forgive the entire ummah of Rasulullah sallallahu alaihi wasallam. May Allah ta'ala forgive us. May Allah ta'ala bless us with the best of dunya and the best of akhirah. And that is the best of duas. Rabbana atina fid dunya hasana wa fil akhirati hasana wa qina azab an-nar. Make dua also Haji Abdul Razzaq Saleji, pioneer of this area and this. He passed away, what a Mubarak day, and also our Suleiman Lokat's father on this Mubarak day. May Allah Tabaraka wa Ta'ala bless them with the highest stages in Jannatul Firdaus. And may Allah Ta'ala make our life, our death also easy when it comes. Wa akhir da'wana alhamdulillah. سيد درود شريف من الله مسلم على سيدنا محمد

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We know that we are going to be having, inshallah, a program tomorrow night. So there was no scheduled majlis or zikr for tonight. However, the desire in the hearts of some of our brothers, Allah tabaraka wa ta'ala made it easy for us to gather here again at short notice. For such a large number of you to come here at such short notice is a clear indication of your love for Allah Ta'ala and His Nabi alayhi salatu wasalam. For we are not going to be distributing any jalebi after the program, and there's going to be no distribution of any Krugerrands after the program. But yet, after having worked a whole day in the heat that we are experiencing, you have come. So that is a clear indication of your muhabbat for Allah Ta'ala and His Nabi alayhi salatu wasalam. As far as the heat is concerned, I've mentioned this morning in one of the talks that I gave at the madrasa that there is nothing wrong if we have to say that it's very hot. However, we should not only focus on that heat. This heat is just a fraction, not even a fraction of the heat that will be in Jahannam. But we will say that is very far away, we can't seem to understand. We should look at those people who are living in shacks, in huts, wood and iron buildings. Just take a drive around and see those people who are living in wood and iron buildings. And some of them don't even have any windows in that building. And the roof is also just 6 inches above their head. What kind of heat they must be enduring. We can't even imagine it because we haven't experienced it. If we don't have one day air conditioning or fan, then we start complaining. In the masjid also, as soon as we walk in, we want it must be nice and cool and air conditioned. So these are ni'mats of Allah tabaraka wa ta'ala, we use it. But we should not lose sight of those people who are suffering in that heat much, much, much more than us. We won't be even able to stay 5 minutes in that wood and iron structure. Go inside and try it out. So we should increase our shukr of Allah tabaraka wa ta'ala that if it's 35 degrees, it could have been 45 degrees. And if it's 45 degrees, it could have been 55 degrees. We can't say that no place in the world has 55 degrees. They have much more than that. In India, during our student days, at times we used to experience 55 degrees of heat, and with the loo that blows. Now, the only loo that we know is the toilet. But the loo there is the hot wind that blows. They call it loo in summer.
So it shows different words have different meanings. Once I mentioned that we, to the children at the madrasa, I said all the work that is done, all the history that is learnt at the schools, Allah Ta'ala is not going to question us on the day of Qiyamah. Purposes of examinations and purpose of information, there's nothing wrong, we get to know history. But what happened to Napoleon Bonaparte at Waterloo, whether his bones fell apart or not, we're not going to be asked. But how we use the loo, Allah Ta'ala is going to ask us. If we were not careful about the drops of urine splashing on our clothes and bodies, then that will be something that will be questioned about, and the punishment of the grave begins with that. Because of one of the reasons of the punishment of the grave is that. So Napoleon Bonaparte, what happened at Waterloo, is of no real concern if the child forgets it. But this we will be questioned about. Nevertheless, that was by the way. So we come back to this majlis of zikr tonight. Without any explanation, I will read, Hum Madine se Allah kyun aa gaye. Here and there just a little bit. Otherwise we want to get to some zikrullah tonight. Although even this is zikrullah. Hum Madine se Allah kyun aa gaye, qalb haira ki taski wahin reh gayi. Hum Madine se Allah kyun aa gaye, qalb haira ki taski wahin reh gayi. Dil wahin reh gaya, jaan wahin reh gayi. Hum usi dar pe apni jabi reh gayi. Hum Madine se Allah kyun aa gaye, qalb haira ki taski wahin reh gayi. We left behind the tranquility of the hearts in Madina Sharif. Oh Allah, why did we ever return from Madina Sharif? Hum Madine se Allah kyun aa gaye, qalb haira ki taski wahin reh gayi. 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Hum Madine se Allah kyun aa gaye, qalb haira ki taski wahin reh gayi. Look at the amount of restlessness that we experience in our countries. The amount of problems, the amount of difficulties and hardships of people. And look at all the fitnas that are lashing from all sides. The good, the bad, the old, the young, the white, the black, the rich, the poor. Nobody seems to be protected and safeguarded from the fitnas. The hearts are restless. قَلْبِ حَيْرَانْ كِي تَسْكِي وَهِنْ رَيْ گَئِ. 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

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Oh my beloved Allah, everyone has taken off in this path of suluk. Everyone is flying high in the air. Everyone is soaring. We don't even know what heights they have reached because of their efforts and because of their sincerity and because of their tawbah and istighfar and because of their sacrifices. We don't know where they are. I am still like a speck of dust on the ground, my beloved Allah. Tere gulistan mein sab gul hain, bas ek agar hoon to khar mein hoon. After a long time we are reading this again, so therefore a little bit of explanation here and there. Oh Allah, in your garden everybody is a beautiful flower. What beautiful fragrance everyone in this garden of yours has got. The only one who is thorn in this garden is myself. We must consider ourselves as thorns and everyone else as beautiful, fragrant flowers. For we don't know in what condition our death will come. We do not know what is our situation in the hereafter. So where can we start our celebrations from now? And bragging about all our efforts. Tere gulistan mein sab gul hain, bas ek agar hoon to khar mein hoon. 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

O Allah, you are well aware of the condition of my heart. We can hide our sins from our families, from our friends, from our neighbors, from our society. Where are we going to hide them from Allah Tabaraka wa Ta'ala, who is the one who blessed mankind with eyes? Can he be blind? Who are we fooling? Therefore we say, Tujhe to maloom hai ilahi. Oh Allah, you know how dirty and filthy is my heart. Now the one who wrote this is Hazrat Khaja Azizul Hasan Majzoob Rahmatullah Alayh, great wali of Allah Ta'ala. But this is what they say with regards to their hearts. Now it's not that that was the condition of their hearts. This is their humility that they say like that. They are teaching us lessons. That those who had purified hearts, they thought nothing about themselves and their ibadat and zikr and tilawat. The more they made ibadat, the more they considered themselves as insignificant. And here we do nothing and we consider ourselves to be VIPs. Mr. Somebody's. I mentioned in Madina Sharif in one bayan that when a person says I'm Mr. Somebody, what it means that I'm somebody. I got a little bit of body. Some body. Little bit of body. Some eyes, ears, nose, hands, feet. Some body I got. But in reality I'm Mr. Nobody. Spiritually I'm nobody. I got no spiritual body. So what do we think of ourselves as Mr. Somebody? In reality we are Mr. Nobody. Until Allah Ta'ala will say on the day of Qiyamah, oh my servant, oh my slave, I was happy with you in the world. You remained mine. You did not become the ghulam and abd of your nafs and of shaitan. You were mine. قُلْ يَا عِبَادِي وَفَدْخُلِي فِي عِبَادِي. My bandas. How beautifully Allah says. We should sacrifice our lives over that beautiful statement of Allah Tabaraka wa Ta'ala that you are mine. In this world of sensual love relationships, if some beloved says that you are mine, then that person thinks he already got a gold mine. Allah Ta'ala will say, you are mine. You can now enter my Jannat and enjoy the ni'mat. You got up for your Fajr Salat irrespective of how cold or hot it was, or how late it was or early it was, or whether it was winter or summer. You made your namazes on time. You fasted in the months of Ramadan, whether it came in summer or winter, whether it was snowing or raining or freezing or boiling. You gave your zakat irrespective of how many millions you had to give. You went for Hajj. You fulfilled the rights of your wives, of your children, of your parents, of your neighbors, of your clients and customers. You were honest, you were truthful. You did so many things out of my love and out of my fear of my azab. Now my banda, enter into Jannat, where now I will reveal myself to you. I will show you my countenance. I will show you my jamal, my beauty. I was the creator of beauty in the world. Just over that little beauty you gave away even your iman. But you, O bandas of mine, you who were my slaves, you did not give away your lives for those beauties. You remained mine, so now I will show you my beauty. 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

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So, O Allah, let me remain in your muhabbat and the love of Nabi alayhi salatu wasalam during these days.

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My beloved Allah, my Rahim Allah, Kareem Allah, forgive each and every one of us. Forgive our major sins and minor sins, sins that we committed knowingly or unknowingly in the light of day or darkness of night. Forgive our parents, our wives and children, brothers and sisters, family members, Ummat of Rasulullah sallallahu alayhi wa sallam. 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If you have to turn away your glance of mercy and forgiveness, where do we go, my Allah? 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We cannot live and exist, my Allah, even one second without your support. We acknowledge our weakness. We acknowledge our shortcomings. We don't justify any of our sins and vices and evils. But you dearly love forgiveness of the sins of the sinners who turn towards you with repentance. My beloved Allah, protect each and every one of us from the attacks of nafs and shaitan. Nafs aur shaitan, dono ne milkar hai kiya hai mujhko tabah. 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We seek your forgiveness. We seek your support. 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

0: 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Bless us with barakat in our businesses, our home, our life, our time. Bless us with all the goodness that Nabi alayhi salatu wasalam asked for us. Bless the ummah with that goodness. And from all the mischief, corruption and fitnas, he asked for protection. Protect us and the ummah of Nabi alayhi salatu wasalam. Remove the difficulties, hardship, pain and suffering of the entire ummah. Remove the hardships of mankind around the globe. Bless everyone with hidayat. Those who are sick and ailing, give them shifa. Those who are weak, give them strength. Those who are in financial difficulties, remove their difficulties with plentiful of halal. Those who are on journeys, make them reach destination safely. Those who have no children, bless them with pious, righteous, healthy children. Those who have children, make their children pious, righteous, healthy. Obedient to you and your beloved Nabi sallallahu alayhi wa sallam. 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Fulfill their good wishes, good desires and aspirations. And you are well aware of the difficulties, hardship, pain, suffering, sickness, diseases, weakness, tests and trials of each and every individual who has raised his or her hand before you. Ya Allah, remove their weakness, sickness, their tests and their trials. Ya Allah, honne wale ijtema ko kamyaab farma. جو تیری راہ میں نکلنے والے ہیں اللہ ان کے لیے آسانی پیدا فرما. گش اجتماع تعلیم کو قبول فرما. مساجد مدارس خانگاہوں کو قبول فرما. ہر قسم کے فتنوں سے ہماری حفاظت فرما. حاسدین کے حسد سے حفاظت فرما. مفسدین کے فساد سے حفاظت فرما. ربنا تقبل منا انك انت السميع العليم وتب علينا انك انت التواب الرحيم. 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That is important. Inshallah, same time tomorrow. Now get away quickly to your cars if you're going to be obstructing anyone.
1: السلام عليكم ورحمة الله وبركاته الحمد لله وحده والصلاة والسلام على من لا نبي بعده الحمد لله وحده والصلاة والسلام على من لا نبي بعده ونشهد أن لا إله إلا الله وحده لا شريك له ونشهد أن سيدنا ونبينا 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mentioned that there's so much of temptations in the outside world outside the masajid and outside places where some zikrullah is taking place or some dini discussion is taking place or those homes which are free of all the other khurafat, the shaitani instruments or somewhere where some dini activity is taking place, those places seem to be a little saved or protected from the fitnas. But in the outside world, the moment you step out onto the streets, then it's nothing but fitnas. Every area seems to be inviting towards nothing but zina, music, rave clubs, discos, theaters, cinemas, haram viewing, haram listening. That is what we are generally attracted towards. So as a protection from these fitnas, we have to find some alternatives. Our niyat must be that we want to be protected from those fitnas and be obedient to Allah tabaraka wa ta'ala and His Rasul sallallahu alayhi wa sallam, whether it is Monday night, Sunday night or Saturday night. Whichever night it is, Allah tabaraka wa ta'ala is observing, He is watching, He is knowing, He is seeing, He is listening. And Allah tabaraka wa ta'ala's qudrat and power and might and His glory, He does not go to sleep on Saturday night. Allah tabaraka wa ta'ala is powerful, is almighty. He is the one who puts happiness and sukoon into hearts. And He is the one who snatches it away from the hearts. And can make the life of a person very, very miserable. The person can try everything in the world and he can have all the wealth in the world, but it cannot remove from him that miserableness, that difficulty, that hardship and that problem if Allah tabaraka wa ta'ala does not make a decision. And with regards to the pious and the righteous and the Allahwalas, if they are going through difficulties, hardship, pain and suffering, then Allah ta'ala still gives them sukoon in their hearts. Because it is a test and a trial for them. Allah Ta'ala wants to elevate their stages, their darajat. So He gives them sukoon in their hearts, even in those conditions. But for people like us who are ever engaging in sins and vices and evils, then we have to be very much alert and cautious, especially when it is on Saturday night or any other time when there's a lot of fitnas that are around. Allah Ta'ala's azab comes suddenly. We have seen it around the globe, how people have been thrown into bewilderment, confusion, restlessness, uneasiness. Those who were living in bungalows and palaces and huge mansions became refugees. We must not just think these things happen far away from us. Everything is very volatile. Things are moving at a very, very rapid pace. Dini activities, if they are 10%, then 90% is shaitani activities. The pull of shaitan is 90%. The pull towards deen is only 10%. Whichever side we see, that is the situation. Whether it's Muslim countries or non-Muslim countries. So therefore we go back tonight again to that Dardmandana Maktub, that letter which was written with deep-hearted pain as a Nasihat Nama by Hazrat Maulana Badr-e Alam Rahmatullah Ali. And the reason for that is that although there is some kind of muhabbat that seems to be created in our hearts for going and settling in Madina Sharif, but looking at the present day conditions, sometimes it makes you very fearful. The whole purpose of being desirous to go and settle in Madina Sharif was for protection from fitnas. And it was not to go and get trapped there again in the same kind of fitnas. People are settling in Makkah Sharif, in Madina Sharif. There are many, many of them who are settling in these Mubarak cities, Mubarak lands. They are coming from all parts of the world. Allah Tabaraka wa Ta'ala has opened up the doors and opportunities for many people to settle there. Those people who are professionals, teachers, accountants, engineers, doctors, all those who have got some wealth and property and they can go into business, then opportunities are opening for them. There's so much of construction that is taking place there that it seems to be an opportunity for all these people to come and settle there. And there's so much of hospitals that are being built that they require more and more doctors, nurses, teachers, and people in that profession. So it seems that that kashf of Hazrat Maulana Badr-e Alam Rahmatullah Ali, which 50 years ago, plus minus, that he mentioned, more than 50 years ago, that the time will come when there will be an opening into these Mubarak lands. Now he mentioned this at a time when it was extremely difficult. There was no question of any person from a foreign country, any person who was not an Arab, purchasing land, property, or buying a business in his own name. He could have entered into some kind of partnership with some Saudi person, some Arab person. But what he said is that the time will come when the opportunities will be there. The time will come when you will be able to enter into Makkah, Madina Sharif and then settle. So at that time, take advantage of that golden opportunity and don't delay, don't hesitate, because it's not going to be for very long. He said that that was his kashf. He was very, very pious. He's a muhaddis, mufassir, great alim, great buzrug. He's buried there in Madina Sharif. His grave was one of those graves which they opened 3 times and the body was still salamat. There was nothing touched. Even the coffin was just like that. So they closed it up again. So that was his kashf. And we can see how true that kashf is. We can see the fulfillment of that now. The different opportunities are being presented to enter into these Mubarak cities. But the fear is this, that instead of leaving the fitnas behind and going and settling there, many of the people who have come and settled there from foreign lands, Allah Ta'ala must make us maaf and Allah Ta'ala must give them hidayat. But if you have to be in Jeddah and you have to see the condition, then sometimes we wonder whether we are in there in Jeddah, so close to Makkah Mukarramah and Madinah Tayyibah, or we are in a foreign country. So the fitnas which we were supposed to leave behind and go there and settle and build up this taluk and muhabbat with Allah and His Rasul sallallahu alaihi wasallam, instead of that we carry the fitnas with us. The moment the person's house is completed there, or the flat is furnished, there must be a television, there must be watching of all those videos and movies and all the other things which we are supposed to leave behind, we take it with us there. So whether it's Makkah Sharif or Madina Sharif, those fitnas accompany us there too. And some people, it is business, which repeatedly I have said that it is not haram, it is 100% permissible to engage in business deals with people in Makkah Mukarramah, Madina Tayyibah, to do some import-export, or to make some purchases and sell and buy. All those things are 100% permissible. But when the person is going to settle there, and again his mind is becoming obsessed with nothing but wealth, how to increase that wealth? He's already got millions, billions, but still when he's settling there again, how to get into high-rise developments and this and that, and so that the person can make again millions. And his mind is just running in that direction, that so many million hujjaj come here, and if we have to import this and export that, and we have to manufacture this and manufacture that, then overnight we can become multi-billionaires. So which means that that love for dunya which we're supposed to leave behind, not dunya itself. Dunya we need wealth for our stay there also, but I'm talking about the love of the dunya which was supposed to reduce in our hearts. Nothing but an increase in that love, even there in those Mubarak lands. So then it is better we remain where we are and go and visit those Mubarak cities now and again. And those few days that we remain there, we remain with adab, ihtiram, make ibadat, zikr, tilawat, durood, salam, and then we return from there with our hearts still attached to Makkah Sharif, Madina Sharif. That is better than being there and our hearts are not there. So this is what Hazrat Mullah Badr-e Alam Rahmatullah Alayhi was saying in this beautiful nasihat of his, which is manzoom in nazam form. Once again, don't worry about the voice and everything else. Listen to the words of Hazrat Mullah Badr-e Alam Rahmatullah Alayhi.

If you want to be protected, then he said, this is the secret, that live in Medina Sharif. Come and spend the rest of your days, or the latter part of your life, come and spend it in Medina Sharif. Protection will be in Medina Sharif from the fitnas of Dajjal. When the real Dajjal will come, the fitnas of Dajjal have already commenced. But the real Dajjal, whenever he will appear, and he will come with his fitnas, then Medina Sharif will be protected from those fitnas. So, Tweba mein guzar karna. Allah Ta'ala will have angels protecting the borders of Medina Sharif. So, he said, this is the raaz, this is the secret. We have discussed this at length in some other majlis.

This world is going to be caught up in fitnas. Storms of fitnas are going to lash the believers also. And we can see how it is proving very, very true. Which person can claim that he is protected from fitnas? If he is a little protected because of his taluk with the mashayikh, or he is a person who is engaged in zikr, tilawat, ibadat, fulfillment of Allah tabaraka wa ta'ala's ahkam, and obedience to Nabi alayhi salatu wa salam, but can he say then my children, my grandchildren, great grandchildren, everybody is protected? In the families, can we say everybody is protected? So in the first place, we ourselves are not protected and saved. What about the extended families? Who is not complaining today? Jahan ab phansne wala hai fitan mein deen o iman ke. Fitnas in deen and iman. The person will not even realize that this is a fitna that has come in his iman, in his deen. Look at the types of fitnas that are coming. People are using the same Quran Sharif and the same Hadith Sharif to justify that which is totally haram and forbidden and sinful. But the justification ayat are presented of the Quran Sharif, that the Quran Sharif says this. That is just like saying that the Quran Sharif says, La taqrabu salah. Don't go close to salah. Now the Quran Sharif does say that, Wa la taqrabu salah. But then it also says, Wa antum sukara. And when it was revealed, what were the ayat that were revealed after that? Or the Quran Sharif says, Kulu washrabu. Indeed, the Quran Sharif says, Kulu washrabu. Eat and drink. But does not the Quran Sharif say after that, Wala tusrifu? Where there is about eating and drinking, is there not ayat about haram? So people use the ayat of the Quran Sharif to justify music, to justify even liquor. They say if the alcohol content of that beer is taken out, then it becomes permissible to drink it. So it's just like saying that urine can be purified. And look at all the other incidents that are taking place. I've mentioned some of them in my bayans. Justification for illicit relationships, for courting, for this, for that, for everything. Fitnas. In the name of deen, now is deen. If they had said that it is our weakness, we are living in an environment in which we are being attacked by nafs and shaitan, so therefore, oh Allah, forgive us, we are ashamed of what we are doing, then it was understandable. But when the person finds justification in the light of Quran Sharif and Hadith Sharif for his sins, so then where can iman be then left there? Can there be any iman after that? Just a little while ago, I was replying to one letter where the person says that I get very lazy, so that's why I make my salat also without wuzu. He makes his salat, but he makes it without wuzu. Quran Sharif, we say, well, that he touches without wuzu. And he's a hafiz of the Quran Sharif. So fitnas in the different kinds of fitnas are coming. At least this person realizes that it is wrong. But if we have to look at the justification for all the different kinds of fitnas, it shocks us. We must be grateful to Allah tabaraka wa ta'ala for giving us an environment in which we are protected to some extent. Travel out, go to the foreign countries, foreign lands, places where deen is just superficial, just a few masail of deen or just a little bit of Islam, and that to what they pick up from the internet, some of those sites which are all batil, but that's their some knowledge and total knowledge of Islam. Then see what kind of activities they engage. How many people perform the salat in those countries?

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Hours and hours, days and days of our lives have been spent in futile, useless activities. All of us are aware of our childhood days, our youthful days, and some in the middle ages, and some even in their old ages. Where is our time spent? If there is a 5-day cricket match, or there is a world cup that is going on, sometimes football cup, sometimes cricket cup, sometimes this cup, sometimes that cup, then at that time, where does our time go? Not hours, I'm talking about days and days, especially those people who are retired. They say retired. What was the purpose of retirement? What was the purpose of that retirement? That the person says, now Allah Ta'ala has given me sufficient money, or I have seen enough life now, or I have wasted my life plentiful, so now the remaining days of my life, let me spend it properly. Let me spend it in obedience to Allah and His Nabi alayhi salatu wasalam. Now instead of being obsessed with wealth and property and sport and everything else, let me become obsessed with deen, with sharia, with Quran, with sunnah. That was retirement. Instead, what is the retirement? The retirement is now you buy a bigger size television screen, get more movies, and then tour the world, going to those tourist attractions where again the person is caught up in fitness, or he is visiting those same places and areas which he was supposed to be running far away from. So then is that retirement for a Muslim? I'm talking a Muslim, there's no retirement until his qabr. Until his last breath, he has to be obedient to Allah Ta'ala and His Nabi alayhi salatu wasalam. His retirement will come in the grave when the angels will say, Nam kana umatil arus, now sleep like the new bride sleeps. That's his retirement. And then when he will go into Jannat, inshallah, then that's his retirement. In this world, the person has to go on with the struggle. In our country, they keep on talking about struggle. People who took part in the struggle. And they say we were activists. So a Muslim is an activist till the last breath of his life. He's an activist. And he must go on struggling to get this marifat of Allah Ta'ala and this connection and bond with Allah and His Nabi alayhi salatu wasalam. And he must never feel satisfied that he has suppressed and killed that nafs. That nafs can be suppressed for a little while, but it does not die. That snake of the nafs can again bite the person. Just a little bit taste of that same haram and that same snake will bite again. Just a little taste of that haram. How many people, they say, lapsed, was on drugs, was free for a period of time, and then say, Maulana, after that there was a lapse. What was that lapse? It was that same snake of the nafs. Some friend again said, what does it matter, just try one again. Quite for far too long you have behaved and acted like a Sufi sahab, so now just try one again. He takes one more and finishes back to square one. Jo na qadri mein guzri wo to guzri zindagi apni, jo baqi hai usi ki qadr tum ab umr bhar karna. Whatever life remains, now value it and appreciate it for the rest of your lives. We must appreciate it for the rest of our lives. What must we appreciate? That life which remains, we must appreciate for the rest of our lives. Now, how much of life remains? Does anybody know? Does anybody know how much of that life is remaining which we're going to appreciate? So, which means that there's no time that we say tomorrow, next year,
or we still not ready for change and reformation? So then when will we get ready? After death. Jo baqi hai usi ki qadr, tum ab umr bhar karna. Do something in the time that Allah Ta'ala has given. Do something. Let us leave this world with some capital. When a person is migrating, leaving the country, going somewhere else, then we say the person must have some capital. Say, Maulana, you have to have some capital to go and settle in another country. Indeed, you have to have some capital. So why don't we take the same lesson when it comes to our spirituality? Don't we need some capital for the other world, where we are going to be forever and ever? So for that world, we don't need capital. Only in this world, when we go from one country to another, we need capital. So what is the capital of the other world? What we're going to take across? It is the same amal, the same actions, the same deeds, which are done in accordance with Quran and Sunnah. It's not that you give up the dunya, it's just that you make use of the dunya properly and correctly. That is the capital.

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It is now open 24 hours of the day. Whenever the person's heart desires, he can be in Masjid Nabawi alayhi salatu wasalam. He can present himself at the Roza Mubarak, and with deep-hearted love for Rasulullah sallallahu alayhi wasallam, the person can say, As-salatu wassalamu alayka ya Rasulallah. As-salatu wassalamu alayka ya Habiballah. As-salatu wassalamu alayka ya khayra khalqillah. With a person in any part of the Masjid of Nabi alayhi salatu wassalam, and especially if he gets the opportunity to be in the Riyazul Jannah, that he can shed tears of repentance and ask and beg of Allah tabaraka wa ta'ala. And there are so many other opportunities which I'm not discussing now. So keep begging Allah tabaraka wa ta'ala, whether we get it or don't get it, but the niyat of a Muslim, whatever niyat he makes, he gets rewards on that. Even if we don't get the opportunity, the person hasn't got a single rand or cent in his pocket, but he's desirous, he's asking Allah tabaraka wa ta'ala. Then look at Allah tabaraka wa ta'ala's ihsan and favor upon this ummah of Rasulullah sallallahu alayhi wa sallam, that the mu'min's niyat alone brings him all the rewards. That person was going and he looked at the mountains, and it was drought at that time in the Bani Israel time, and all he said, if all these mountains could be crushed into wheat, I would have made bread and distributed to everybody that is suffering from starvation, poverty and hunger, and from this drought. The Nabi of the time was informed that, tell that person that Allah Ta'ala gave him the rewards of distributing the bread to all those poor people. Nothing happened. He didn't even crush any wheat, nothing. Just that niyat. So if the person makes his niyat that, Ya Allah, if I get that opportunity of being in Madina Sharif, then I will spend the rest of my time there in ibadat, zikr, tilawat, indeed. And I will be obedient to you and your Nabi alayhi salatu wasalam. And I want to be protected from all the fitnas of the outside world. So then if Allah Ta'ala gives him the opportunity, alhamdulillah. And if he doesn't get, then on his niyat he got the sawab. Because everybody cannot pack up their bags and go away there. There is a requirement for the khidmat of deen in every part of the world. The Sahaba Ikram radiallahu anhu majmain, they left Madina Sharif for what? So that deen may reach us. If they had not left Madina Sharif, we would not have received deen. So some people, Allah tabaraka wa ta'ala, wants to take khidmat of deen from them in whichever area, in whichever country, whichever city they are. So they will go on begging, but Allah Ta'ala doesn't create the opportunity quickly, maybe in the latter life. That is Allah Ta'ala's prerogative. How many of awliya kiram, mashayikh are buried in different parts of the world? How many of sahaba kiram are buried in different parts of the world? But we must go on begging and asking Allah Ta'ala.

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Wealth is to be used like how we use handkerchief, how we use, that's how it must be used. It's not to be given a place deep down in our hearts. And if the person thinks that every problem of mine will be solved with wealth, then many a times in their own lives they see that with everything, but nobody comes to their assistance. They have to face the gallows, or they have to be refugees, or they have to be completely ostracized and boycotted. The person sometimes with all his wealth, but he cannot buy his freedom. So don't trust that wealth. Wealth is a very good thing in the hands of a good person, but don't place the trust that any problem of mine, wealth will resolve. Those days when there was apartheid time, so they had the House of Delegates. So one person was an MP in the House of Delegates. So at the Nairobi airport, those days we had to go through Nairobi. And there the people used to have a lot of problem because few flights and lots of passengers. So this person now, he was arguing with those people there, the immigration there. He wanted to get a seat on a certain flight. And they were telling him, go and sit down there. So he said, don't you know who I am? I'm the MP from South Africa. Now they were not even recognizing that House of Delegate MPs that time. They said, whoever you are, you go and sit down there. Now what it helped? Nothing. So don't place trust in it. Bahut nahi aasa kisi ko us katan manzil ka sar kar. If in this world so much of our problems are not resolved, even though we have plenty of wealth, but in this world when so many of our different kinds of problems we can't resolve, we can't find a way out, we still find the squeeze. So then what about qabr, that manzil which is the qabr manzil, that manzil which is the sakrat manzil? Do we think that it is asan, it is easy? Nahi asan kisi ko. It is not an easy thing, he says. Therefore don't place the trust in the wealth, use the wealth. But have your trust in Allah tabaraka wa ta'ala. Obey Allah and His Nabi alayhi salatu wa salam.

دست قدرت میں ہے سب زیر و زبر کرنا. Allah Ta'ala will call into Makkah Mukarrama Madina Tayyibah whomsoever He wills. And people who are there, Allah Tabaraka wa Ta'ala will take them out from there. How many people were born there, they grew up there, but then there was a call from the countries of the outside world for them. They come to America, come to Europe. See how we are enjoying life. Why are you remaining chained through the difficulties of Madina Sharif? This was those days when there was a lot of difficulty to stay there. So that was a prediction of Nabi alayhi salatu wasalam. So lots of people left and they went away. Whereas if they had remained in Madina Sharif, it would have been better for them, Nabi alayhi salatu wasalam said. Man sakana al-Madina wa sabara ala balaya. The person who stays in Madina Sharif and is patient over the tests and trials there. Then Nabi alayhi salatu wasalam will be an interceder on his behalf. He'll make shafaat for him. And so many other promises were made. So it is Allah tabaraka wa ta'ala's marzi. If this person has got the ishq and the love for Madina Sharif, and Allah ta'ala will keep him there. Otherwise, the person will be taken out from there. Now this is not those people who are leaving from there for the sake of deen. The sahaba ikram did not leave just to go and accumulate dunya outside or have a good time outside. Now these people who left and went away to America, Europe and other parts of the world, what happened? How much of respect do they enjoy in those countries? How many of them had to pack up their bags and run again back to Madina Sharif, back to Saudi Arabia? Bulale jisko marzi ho, nikale jisko ji chahe, unhi ke dast-e qudrat mein hai sab zero zabar karna. It is in the qudrat of Allah Ta'ala. We must ask Allah Tabaraka wa Ta'ala for protection.

America with Allah's kingdom is izzozari, expression of helplessness, weakness. That is the only commodity that is not in Allah Ta'ala's kingdom. Allah Ta'ala cannot be Allah if he has got weakness, if he has got helplessness, if he has got shortcomings. How can he be in Allah then? So Allah Ta'ala has got everything. All the treasures are with Allah Tabaraka wa Ta'ala. Treasures of health, treasures of wealth, treasures of everything is with Allah Ta'ala. And we can seek it from him. Allah Ta'ala's qudrat is there. The only thing Allah Ta'ala wants from us is that expression of our helplessness, our weakness. That, Ya Allah, we are extremely weak servants of yours. Don't ever look at our ibadat, zikr, tilawat, and allow any kind of ujub and pride to come into our hearts, because what is it in comparison with Allah Tabaraka wa Ta'ala's azmat and shan? Can we really do justice to our ibadat, zikr, tilawat, and dini activities? How can we allow ujub to come, pride to come, vanity to come, and think something of ourselves that I have achieved something in life due to my own hard work and effort? Attribute it to Allah Tabaraka wa Ta'ala. With Allah Ta'ala's fazal, we have been able to achieve whatever we have achieved. Majal hai kuch bhi kar sakun main jo tu na tawfiq ay khuda de, teri mashiyat hai sab pe ghalib hai chahein sab mere irade. So, hamesha izzozari se, hamesha aho nala se. Shed tears before Allah Tabaraka wa Ta'ala. It's something that he dearly loves. How many times I've explained that what is it that the baby knows besides tears, besides crying? Stomach ache, the baby cries. Headache, the baby cries. Fever and temperature, the baby cries. Pain and injury, the baby cries. Thirst, the baby cries. Hunger, the baby cries. Missing the father, the baby cries. Missing the mother, the baby cries. No other language the baby knows. And sometimes it just cries because it wants attention. That's how many babies, they just cry because they want attention. So if we want attention also from Allah Tabaraka wa Ta'ala, cry before him. It's not that only when we want something. We want Allah Tabaraka wa Ta'ala's tawajjuh to be towards us. Then shed tears before him of remorse, regret, shame. Ask and see what those tears bring from Allah Ta'ala.

نا اور بس اسی پر تم نظر کرنا. And we'll conclude. I thought we will go further because every time we come and we get stuck here. But even if it is repeated, if it brings that muhabbat of Allah and His Rasul sallallahu alayhi wa sallam, then it is not a bad deal. Ummeed hai usse rakhna jiski rahmat hai jahanon par. Allah Ta'ala is so merciful. Because of that 1% mercy that Allah Ta'ala sent down in this world,

Animals show mercy on their offsprings. Parents show mercy to the children. Family members show mercy. The whole humanity, whoever shows mercy of any kind, it is just that 1%. Allah tabaraka wa ta'ala, how much of mercy there will be what He has kept for the akhirat. So that gives us hope again. In Islam there is a balance. That is the best part of it. That 1 minute it seems that we are hopeless. We have got no hope left. What do? We are useless. We haven't really done anything. We have wasted our life. So now we lose hope. But just when we are about to lose hope and despair, then we are given hope. Quran Sharif talks about Jahannam. It will talk about Jannat. Talk about Allah Ta'ala's ghazab and anger. Quran Sharif will talk about Inna Allah Ghafoorur Rahim. Inna Allah Yuhibbu At-Tawwabin. So in all those ayat that are there of mercy. So there's a balance. Al-Imanu Bayn Al-Khawfi Wa Raja. So there's no need to despair also. That sometimes people say, well, I lose hope now. I don't think I can really do anything of my life. I've wasted it and it's wasted. But that is not the way that a person of intelligence behaves. Allah Ta'ala has still given him himmat. Whatever life is left, whatever himmat is got, make use of it. Get connected with Allah Ta'ala. Unki rahmat to hai aam shaheedi sab par. Tujhse kya zidti agar tu bhi kisi qabil hota. 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His rahmat and mercy is aam for everybody, O shaheedi. What zid and what grudge does Allah Ta'ala have for you if only you were also worthy? If you did something, then why must Allah Ta'ala have any grudge? Has he got any grudge against anyone? That this person I will never forgive now. Until the last breath, Allah Tabaraka wa Ta'ala is prepared to forgive. It's only when the person then sees the angels of death or the sakrat starts, then we say, now the doors are closed. But otherwise Allah Ta'ala gives him such an opportunity. Usi se mangana aur usi par tum nazar karna. And the last one now.

English too, I have explained that don't come just with the niyat of tijarat, that why are we going to Madina Sharif? So that we will do big business, so that we will increase our bank balance, so that we will become multi-millionaires and billionaires because millions of hujjaj come there. Don't have that niyat. Come and do business. But the niyat must be that we want to get the closeness of Allah and His Rasul sallallahu alayhi wa sallam. We want to be the neighbors of Rasul-e-Pak sallallahu alayhi wa sallam in this world and in the akhirat. We want to die in Madina Sharif and to be buried in Baqi, so that when the rains of rahmat are pouring and when the winds of rahmat are blowing, then we too may be forgiven. So that we too may become a patch of the earth and the ground of Baqi, wherein lies buried Sayyidina Usman radiallahu ta'ala an, the wives of the Rasul-e-Pak sallallahu alayhi wa sallam, some of them, children of Nabi alayhi salatu wasalam, so many Sahaba-e-Kiram, more than 10,000 Sahabas, and thousands of Awliya-e-Kiram, and Mashayikh, and the pious, and the righteous, they lie buried there. Ya Allah, this is my only desire and intention of coming and settling in Madina Sharif. Business is all by the way. That we need some business to sustain ourselves so that we don't beg and ask people for assistance and help. So that is why we're doing some business. Otherwise, that's not my maqsad of settling in Madina Sharif. Then see the enjoyment. Qanaat se yahan rehna. Stay with contentment of the heart. If a person cannot have contentment in Madina Sharif, where else will he go for contentment? Qanaat is a sifat of the awliya-e-kiram. It's a sifat of a true mu'min. Whatever Allah tabaraka wa ta'ala gives, easily the person accepts it and he is satisfied. This qanaat. May Allah tabaraka wa ta'ala create the conditions for all of us.

0: 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Oh my beloved Allah, my Rahim Allah, my Kareem Allah, we have wasted our lives in disobedience. Na qadri mein hamari zindagi guzar gayi, we have wasted our lives, my beloved Allah. 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Day and night we have used your bounties for your disobedience. How much of our wealth, our time, our sight, our hearing, our speech, our hands, our feet, our heart and our mind, how much of it has been used in your disobedience. If there had been another Allah, he would have seized us. He would have destroyed us. He would have sent the gale force winds against us. He would have shaken the ground beneath our feet. He would have caused the homes to collapse over our heads. But my beloved Allah, you don't love punishment. You dearly love forgiveness. You are the most merciful of those showing mercy. What little mercy anyone shows, it is because of your mercy. My beloved Allah, you dearly love forgiveness of the sins of the sinners that turn towards you with repentance. On this Saturday night, my beloved Allah, these young friends of mine could have been in many different places. My beloved Allah, they sat in your house. Ya Allah, sab ki maghfirat kar de. 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We have extended our dirty begging bowls before you, my beloved Allah. There is no one for us besides you. If a dog is chased from one home, he can go to another. If a beggar is chased from one home, it can go to another. My Allah, if you have to turn away your glance of mercy and forgiveness, then where do we go? Which other door is there that we can tap? Which other home is there in which we can beg? ہماری زندگی کا حال بدل دے, ہوا وہ حس والا دل بدل دے, میرا غفلت میں ڈوبا دل بدل دے. Our hearts, my beloved Allah, are drowning in the ocean of negligence. Change the condition of our hearts. Give us such a bond with you, such a bond with you and your Rasul sallallahu alayhi wa sallam, that nafs and shaitan cannot distance us from you. Hum sab ko Allah wala bana de. Ya Allah, forgive our parents, our wives and children, our brothers and sisters, our family members and the ummah of Rasulullah sallallahu alayhi wa sallam. Overlook the weaknesses, the shortcomings and the faults of the ummah of Rasulullah sallallahu alayhi wa sallam. Remove the pain, the suffering and the difficulties of the ummah of Rasulullah sallallahu alaihi wasallam. Make us all yours and become ours. Agar ek tu nahi mera to koi shay nahi meri, jo tu mera to sab mera, falak mera, zameen meri. Ya Allah, create the conditions for our settling in Madinah Tayyibah. Create the conditions, my beloved Allah, with your fazl, with your kindness, your ihsan. Ya Allah, give us the tawfiq to settle there with izzat, with respect. Ya Allah, give us the tawfiq to stay there, making full ihtiram of that Mubarak land. Ya Allah, make us the neighbors of Rasool Pak sallallahu alayhi wa sallam in this world and in the akhirat. Ya Allah, Ya Rahim, we know we are not worthy. We know we are not deserving of what we are asking. But my beloved Allah, how many things little children ask of their parents which they know they are not deserving of. But parents, because of their muhabbat of the children, and because of their generosity and kindness, and because of their mercy, they give it to the children. Ya Allah, we too, we know that we are not deserving of what we are asking. But what is it that we were deserving which you gave to us? We did not deserve Iman and Islam, and you blessed us with Iman and Islam. Ya Allah, itni badi ne'mat jab aapne di, when you gave us such a great ne'mat and bounty of Iman, then what is it difficult for you to bless us with the bounty of being neighbors of Rasul Pak sallallahu alayhi wa sallam? Ya Allah, bless us all with good health, with long life, with prosperity, with happiness, with contentment, with satisfaction. Those who are sick and ailing, whether they're in hospitals, in clinics, in homes, amongst us. Ya Allah, those whose parents, whose children, whose family members, whosoever in the ummah of Nabi alayhi salatu wasalam is sick and ailing, Ya Allah, bless them with complete shifa. Shifa is in your hands, my beloved Allah. So many have undergone operations, so many will be undergoing operations. So many have met up with accidents. Ya Allah, so many are suffering from other kinds of sicknesses and problems. Bless everyone with shifa. Sabko shifa ata farma. Clean and purify our hearts of malice, of greed, of pride, of arrogance, of evil passions and desires. Bless us with the best of dunya, the best of akhirat. Don't let the angel of death find us in a disco, cinema, theater, puffing drugs in our mouths, bottle of wine, adultery, fornication, watching some filth on the television screen or porn site on the internet, or some filthy magazine in our hands. We don't know when the angel of death will strike. When the time of our death comes, take us to Madina Tayyibah. 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My beloved Allah, bless us with the best of dunya, the best of akhirat. Protect us from sakarat, from azab of qabr, from the azab of hashr. Cause us to cross full sirat like lightning, enter into jannat without any reckoning. Nabi alayhi salatu wasalam, all his life he made duas for us. Ya Allah, bless us with all the goodness that he asked for us. Bless the ummah with that goodness. And from all the mischief, corruption and fitnas that he asked for protection, protect us and the ummah of Rasulullah sallallahu alayhi wasallam. Accept all the works of deen that are taking place. 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Ya Allah, you are well aware of the good wishes, the good desires, the aspirations that are in the hearts of each and every one who has raised his or her hand before you this part of the night, after this majlis of Naat Sharif. Ya Allah, fulfill their good wishes, good desires and aspirations. And you are well aware of the difficulties, the hardship, the pain, the suffering, the sickness, the problems of each and every individual who has raised his or her hand before you this part of the night. With your fazal, with your kindness and your ihsan, remove the difficulties, pain and problem. Wa sallallahu ta'ala ala khayri khalqihi sayyidina wa nabiyyina wa shafi'ina wa maulana muhammadin wa alihi wa ashabihi ajma'in bi rahmatika ya arhamar rahimin. هذه الذين اصطفى سلام على المرسلين اللهم 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

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waaz or bayan on certain subject, on some particular subject, then
that is not what is going to be. Alhamdulillah, I can speak to some extent on salat, on zakat, on fasting, on hajj, on nikah, on talaq, on buying and selling, and so many other things which are relevant to our daily lives. But the purpose of this majlis is to connect ourselves with Allah tabaraka wa ta'ala by means of tawbah and istighfar. Because we are indulging in so much of sins, although we see what is happening around us, but it seems that we just don't seem to get that strength, that courage, that himmat to give up sins in our lives. We do the positive type of zikr, that is some tasbih, subhanallah, alhamdulillah, Allahu Akbar. And we have thousands of people going for hajj every year, thousands of people going for umrah throughout the year. We have so much of tilawat of the Quran Sharif, so much of welfare work that is being undertaken, assistance and help to the poor and needy, which is also a teaching of Sharia and Deen. So all these activities are taking place, and they should take place, and they should be increased. This is what I always mention, they should be increased. However, if we want to gain that noor in our hearts of these ibadat, if we want to retain the noor in our hearts of these ibadat, then there is no other way but to give up sins. Allah tabaraka wa ta'ala, He has mentioned many, many places in the Quran Sharif about taqwa. And taqwa is not the doing of deeds. Taqwa is in reality the giving up of whatever is displeasing to Allah tabaraka wa ta'ala and His Rasul sallallahu alayhi wa sallam. Whatever is displeasing to them, you give it up. Whatever is haram, you give it up, and you have got taqwa. Now some people will say, then what about namaz, roza, zakat, hajj? Haven't they got some place in taqwa? So indeed, just as it is farz to make salat, it is haram not to make salat. If a person doesn't make salat, then he's committing a haram act. If he doesn't give zakat, he's committing haram. If he doesn't fast in Ramadan, he is committing haram. So to give up haram is taqwa. And when the person gets taqwa, then Allah tabaraka wa ta'ala has made tremendous amount of promises in the Quran Sharif. And no one is more truthful than Allah and His Rasul sallallahu alayhi wa sallam. Whatever they have said is the truth and nothing but the truth. Anything else we can have some kind of a doubt. But if a person has a doubt on the teaching of Allah and His Rasul sallallahu alayhi wa sallam, then his iman is at stake. There is no iman. So the purpose of these majlises and these get-togethers and these programs is to revive our dead hearts. Our hearts also die. The spiritual side of our heart, it dies when it does not get the food that will keep it alive. Just as our bodies die if they do not get food, in the same way our spiritual heart also dies. Now to bring to life this dead heart, the symptoms of a dead heart is the person listens to plenty of Quran Sharif ayat, he listens to plenty of hadiths of Rasul-e-Pak sallallahu alayhi wa sallam, but still he does not make any amal and does not get down to action. Then it shows that there is a problem with that heart, it is diseased. I mentioned last night also, and there's a new audience here, that when the heart becomes diseased, then physically diseased heart, there is not much of a problem. He must take medication, undergo bypass if necessary, heart surgery, whatever means there are, the person adopts. But if he still fails and he dies, then Allah Ta'ala will not question him. The angels will not question him in the grave, why did you die of a heart attack? But if the person's spiritual heart is diseased, because with the physically diseased heart, at the most his body suffers. The person whose heart is physically diseased, then his body suffers. He is weak. He does not have the strength to run, to jog, to exercise and do other things that other fit and healthy people do. But it doesn't affect others. But when it comes to a spiritually diseased heart, then it doesn't only affect the person himself. It affects everyone that's around him. His wife suffers because of this diseased heart, spiritually diseased heart.
His children suffer because of the spiritually diseased heart. His clients and customers suffer because of his spiritually diseased heart. In his dealing with his wife and children, then he will oppress, he will tyrannize, he will swear, he will curse, he will cause them harm. And if the wife is suffering from a spiritually diseased heart, then the husband is in a difficulty and problem. She will not fulfill his rights. In the same way with clients and customers, this person who has got a spiritually diseased heart, then he is going to deal in an un-Islamic manner. He will be unjust, he will steal, he will cheat, he will hide the fault if there is in the garment or anything that he is selling. If he is selling a car, then the way he is going to praise that car, that person will think that he is buying a Rolls Royce. But when he drives that car after that, then he will realize that this person deceived me. So the person who has got a spiritually diseased heart, then it affects everybody around him. Because when he opens his mouth, there will be cursing, there will be lies, there will be false oaths and qasams that he will take just to sell something or to trap someone. He will even take qasam in the name of Allah tabaraka wa ta'ala. How many people, they take so much of qasams in the name of Allah ta'ala, and yet they are speaking first class lies. First class lies they are speaking. So that person, when he is going to speak, then his tongue is going to cause harm to people around him, because his heart is spiritually diseased. When he is going to see with his eyes, he is going to again commit sins, because his heart is spiritually diseased. He is going to cast evil glances at somebody's daughter, at somebody's wife, at somebody's sister. And yet if somebody had to cast evil glances at his wife or his sister or his daughter, then if he had a gun, he will blow his head off. Therefore, one sahabi, when he asked Nabi alayhi salatu wasalam, a young person, he said he accepted Islam, but the most difficult thing at that time was to give up some of those sins that they were indulging in. It was just that Allah tabaraka wa ta'ala's ihsan, Allah ta'ala's qudrat, that Allah ta'ala gave them such kind of strength that the moment they heard some ayats which declared something haram, then they did not hesitate to implement it. The sohbat and the company of Nabi alayhi salatu wasalam had polished their hearts to such an extent that they did not require any kind of persuasion. All they had to be told that this is Quran, this is Hadith, and it was sufficient. So this young sahabi, when he accepted Islam, after that he asked Nabi alayhi salatu wasalam for permission to commit zina. He said, Ya Rasulullah sallallahu alayhi wasalam, give me permission to commit zina, adultery or fornication. Nabi alayhi salatu wasalam, if it had been somebody else, then that person would have given him one slap, or he would have chased him out, or he would have said, what a question you are asking. But he could see that this person, he is wanting to obey Allah and his Rasul sallallahu alayhi wa sallam. He does not want to commit a sin. Sometimes we have to read through the question. Just like Hazrat Ibrahim ibn Adham rahmatullah alayhi, one young person came to him and he said that, I want to get into Jannat. I want the pleasure of Allah and entry into Jannat. I do not want to be punished in the azab of Jahannam. But at the same time, I do not want to give up my sins. The certain sins that I am indulging in, I cannot give them up. But I want entry into Jannat. Is there any way that I can combine the two? Now what a kind of question. Now anyone else would have got angry. But Hazrat Ibrahim ibn Adham rahmatullah alayhi, that great shaykh and that great wali of Allah tabaraka wa ta'ala, he could see that this person has got fear of the azab of Jahannam. If he did not have that fear, he would not have asked this question. He would have carried on in his evil lifestyle. The very fact that he is asking shows that this person has got some concern. But it's his weakness. So it is like a patient that goes to a doctor and tells him that I've got these sicknesses, I've got this disease, but it's just that I cannot diet. Can you give me some kind of prescription where I don't have to undertake that kind of diet? But the fact is that that person goes to the doctor and says, I'm sick and I'm ill. So this person also says, I'm sick, I'm ill, I've got this weakness. Now is there some way that I can combine? Obviously there is no such thing as he can do both things, that carry on with sins too, and then enter into Jannat too without any reckoning. If Allah Ta'ala wills, he can do that for whomsoever he wills. But the ayats of azab of Jahannam on certain sins, the person has to be concerned about. So he did not reject him. It just came way to mind this incident, but if I'm going to speak on this, we'll finish up there, so I'll just run through it. That Hazrat Ibrahim ibn Adham rahmatullah alayhi, he said, yes, I can find a way out for you. He said, how can you find a way out? He said, it is simple, that if you don't want to give up disobedience of Allah tabaraka wa ta'ala, then
do not eat the rizq and the sustenance that Allah is providing. Because in your body the strength and the health is coming with that food that Allah Ta'ala is providing. Can a person go and commit zina if he doesn't have strength in his body? And where did that strength come in his body from? From the food that he ate. And who is it that provided it for him? It is Allah Tabaraka wa Ta'ala who provided. Then somebody will say, but I worked very hard. 7 days a week I worked. And some even, if there was 8 days a week, they'll work for the 8 days too. So he says, 7 days a week I worked. So if he worked for 7 days a week, then does it mean Allah did not provide that? Who gave him that intelligence? Who gave him that strength in his body? Because there are only three ways that a person gets what he has got. Either he works for it, or he gets it as inheritance, or somebody gives it to him as a gift. And if you have to go deep into these three things, then it is Allah Tabaraka wa Ta'ala who has planned it in such a way that this person will get his sustenance through this profession or through this business, and this person, his grandfather will die and he will get so much of inheritance, and when King Fahad will die, then the prince will get so much. Because why did not everybody be, why was everyone not born in the palace? Will every child get the same that the prince will get? So it is Allah Tabaraka wa Ta'ala who caused a certain child to be born of certain parents, and then his inheritance will come in that manner to him. Or somebody gave it as a gift, then again the same system, Allah Ta'ala put it into the heart of that person. So he said, then don't eat the rizq and the sustenance that Allah Ta'ala is providing you. If you want to commit sins, commit sins. But don't eat that rizq and that food. He said, if I don't eat, then how can I survive? He said, well, if you can't do that, then do another thing. That you get out of this kingdom of Allah Tabaraka wa Ta'ala. Commit sins, but not in the kingdom of Allah. Don't commit sins on earth, because it is Allah Ta'ala's kingdom. So where are you going to commit sins? Because it is Allah Ta'ala's kingdom everywhere. On the earth, in the bottom of the ocean, above the heavens, anywhere he goes, it is Allah Ta'ala's kingdom. Where is he going to go and escape? So he said, that is impossible. He said, well then, do this, is commit a sin where Allah Ta'ala does not see you. He said, how can I commit sin where Allah Ta'ala does not see me? He went on like that. Then he asked, finally he told him, he said that, all right, if that is the case, then when the angel of death comes to take you, then you must say, no, I don't want to come with you. When the angel of death comes, you must say, I don't want to come with you. So you commit sins, carry on, but angel of death comes, you must say, I'm not coming with you. He said, that's impossible. How can I tell the angel of death I'm not coming with you? He said, well, then in the grave when you go, then the Munkar and Nakir, you must tell them that I'm not going to answer any questions. And on the day of Qiyamah, when Allah Ta'ala says, put him into hell, then you must say, I'm not going, I'm standing here. He says, no, I can't do any of those things. Said, if you can't do any of those things, then why commit sins? Give up sins. So what I was discussing is this. What was it? That Sahabi asked Rasulullah for permission to commit zina. So Nabi alayhi salatu wasalam called him and said that, if somebody has to commit zina with your mother, will you be happy? He said, no, I will kill him. If somebody has to commit zina with your wife, with your sister, with your aunt, he mentioned a few women of the family. So this person replied that, no, I will never accept that. So he said, if you won't accept that, then the whoever you are going to commit zina with, she too is someone's mother, someone's daughter, someone's sister, someone's aunt. And after that, Nabi alayhi salatu wasalam made three du'as for him. Allahumma tahhir qalba, O Allah, purify his heart. Waghfir zamba, and forgive his sin. Wahassin farja, and protect him from committing zina. That Sahabi says that after that, even the thought of zina didn't come in my mind. That was the hand of Nabi alayhi salatu wasalam which went on his chest. Rasulullah's hands were not like our hands. Outwardly they were same bone, flesh, blood, everything. But those hands were such that when Allah tabaraka wa ta'ala desired, then so much of water gushed forth from his fingers that a whole army of people drank that water. In one battle when water was exhausted. Nabi alayhi salatu wasalam's palms were such that one sahabi, his eyes fell off. His eye fell off in the battle from the socket. Nabi alayhi salatu wasalam took that eye on the palm of his hand and placed it there and rubbed it over that. He said, until he died, that eye had a shine
and it had such sight that the other one never even had. And there was no operation on the operating table. Nabi alayhi salatu wasalam, just as he saw in front of him, Allah tabaraka wa ta'ala gave him that mu'jaza that he could see from behind him. Rasul Paak sallallahu alayhi wasalam, his hair mubarak, even up till now, those who have got the genuine hair mubarak, we're not talking about so many people who sit with bogus hair and thereafter make money. I'm talking about those who have got that hair which Nabi alayhi salatu wasalam distributed in Hajjatul Wida. When his hair was being shaved off, then that hair of Nabi alayhi salatu wasalam was distributed. Hazrat Khalid ibn Walid radiallahu ta'ala anhu had one hair in his hat, in his helmet, whenever he used to go to war, and Allah tabaraka wa ta'ala used to give him victory. One time his hat fell off, so Hazrat Khalid stopped in the midst of battle. So the people asked him, they said, "This is very strange, you're so concerned about your hat in the midst of battle." They said, "I'm not concerned about the hat, I'm concerned about the hair which was in that hat." So up till today, those who have got that hair mubarak, the fragrance of that hair can still be smelled today, 1400 years after Nabi alayhi salatu wasalam passed away, more than that. So the mu'jizats of Nabi alayhi salatu wasalam were unlimited. Allah tabaraka wa ta'ala gave him so much of mu'jizats. If we have to talk on the mu'jizats, we can talk whole night. So Nabi alayhi salatu wasalam, when he made this dua for him, he says after that even the thought did not come. So it was his company, Nabi alayhi salatu wasalam's company, was such that that fragrance came into the heart of the sahaba's heart. The fragrance of Nabi alayhi salatu wasalam's sohbat, the sahaba ikram, they imbibed it, it came into their hearts. And therefore they became such that Allah tabaraka wa ta'ala declared radiyallahu anhum wa radu an. So Nabi alayhi salatu wasalam, ishq and muhabbat, if a person doesn't have, even his tawheed is not kamil. Even his tawheed is not perfect if he does not have ishq and muhabbat of Rasulullah.

of it is istighfar. One is istighfar and one is tawbah. Istighfar is to ask Allah Ta'ala for forgiveness of the sins of the past. But there again, if the person has trampled upon rights of people, he has stolen somebody's property, he has harmed a person, then he has to seek forgiveness from that person. It's not just tawbah, tawbah in the masjid. But the sins of the past, the person is asking Allah Tabaraka wa Ta'ala for forgiveness. And now he pledges that in future, he is not going to return to those sins, that is tawbah. And when the person makes sincere tawbah, then Allah Tabaraka wa Ta'ala says, Inna Allah yuhibbut tawwabin. Allah Ta'ala loves those people who make tawbah. In other words, Allah Tabaraka wa Ta'ala's love, if a person wants to get, then this tawbah is a means of gaining the love of Allah Tabaraka wa Ta'ala. And Allah Ta'ala also declares in the Quran Sharif, قُلْ إِن كُنْتُمْ تُحِبُّونَ اللَّهِ فَاتَّبِعُونِي يُحْبِبْكُمُ اللَّهِ. Oh my beloved Rasul sallallahu alayhi wa sallam, announce to the people, tell them that if you love Allah, then obey me, follow me. Then Allah Ta'ala will also love you. So obedience to Rasul Paak sallallahu alayhi wa sallam will gain a person the love of Allah Ta'ala. So that was one of the means, and another means is this tawbah. Tawbah is something that will get Allah Tabaraka wa Ta'ala's love. He will become mahbub. Also, all the promises that Allah Ta'ala has made to people who have got taqwa, He has also made to those people who make istighfar. The same promises, provision of risk from sources unknown, solution of problems and difficulties, all these things, Allah Tabaraka wa Ta'ala has promised to those people who have got taqwa. وَمَنْ يَتَّقِ اللَّهِ يَجْعَلْ لَهُ مَخْرَجًا وَيَرْزُقْهُ مِنْ حَيْثُ لَا يَحْتَسِبُ. So Allah Ta'ala has made the same promise for those who make plenty of istighfar and tawbah, that we are human beings and accidentally we may commit some sin. A Muslim is not a person who goes out in search of sin. At present we go out in search of sins, that is our problem. A person who is going to the wild coast, or is going to Sun City, or is going to any other gambling den, or is going to the cinema or the theatre, or he's got the chips in his pocket and he's going, or he has got an appointment with his illicit love. So now it means that he is going in search of sin. A Muslim doesn't go out in search of filth. Sins are filthy. It has got a smell. It has got a stench. We cannot see it. We cannot smell it. But Ahlullah, Allah Tabaraka wa Ta'ala gives them sight, that if they sight, sometimes they can see that this person has committed this sin. Hazrat Usman radiallahu ta'ala in his gathering, a person came. Hazrat Usman radiallahu ta'ala looked at his eyes and said that, what is the condition of people that they commit zina and they come and sit in our gathering? Now where did he see it? Imam Abu Hanifa rahmatullahi alayhi was making wuzu, and one young person was making wuzu next to him. So Hazrat Imam Abu Hanifa saw the water, this person was making wuzu, the water was flowing. He looked at the wuzu water, and it is in the Hadith Sharif that with the wuzu water, the hands, the minor sins of the hands, they are washed out, the sins of the face, they are washed out. So he saw there and he turned to that young person and said, fear Allah, fear Allah. So he said, what do you mean by fear Allah? So he said, well, this is what I am seeing in this water. So there is a stench in sins. So a Muslim doesn't go out in search of sin. Accidentally he commits sin. A person can slip and fall. But when he falls in a gutter, then he doesn't remain there. And if there's filthy water that is running through that gutter, going into his nostrils and ears, then he doesn't say, I'm enjoying this. If he enjoys it, then the people will look for the nearest asylum and send him there. But the sensible person will get up immediately, rush to the bathroom, take a shower, change his clothes, apply perfume and ether. So accidentally a person committed a sin, then he'll make plenty of tawbah. And then he'll make istighfar and he'll read Durood Sharif, he'll read Quran Sharif, he'll make some ibadat. So Allah, so that is that perfume that he is putting now. But he won't remain in that stage. Now this is where the difficulty comes. That we make tawbah, it is just like the person panel beats his car. There are a lot of dents on the car. So he had it panel beaten. Now everything was removed and the car was given back to him in showroom condition. So when it was given back to him in showroom condition, so this person, he says that because there is a panel beater next door, so he takes the car and smashes it against the wall again, purposely. So what would we say that? We would say that this person is not right in his head.
Just because there is a panel beater doesn't mean you must keep going and smashing.

Accidentally, again, if it got smashed while she was driving it out of the showroom, then go and get it panel beaten again. So when a person is making istighfar and tawbah, this is what he is doing. All the dents of zina, the dents that have come onto his heart of all the sins, of backbiting, of jealousy, of envy, all these dents on our heart. So with istighfar and tawbah, plenty of istighfar and tawbah, he removes all those dents. But then if he straight away goes back to that sin purposely, then we'll say something is wrong with this person. So the purpose of these gatherings is this and nothing else, that let us at least make the sincere intention of returning toward Allah and His Rasul Sallallahu Alaihi Wasallam and giving up our sins. When we are going to give up sins, then Allah Ta'ala has promised in the Quran Sharif that He will give us a beautiful life. فَلَنُحْيَيَنَّهُ حَيَاةً طَيِّبًا. 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And if we are not going to give it up, then Allah Ta'ala has promised in the Quran Sharif, وَمَنْ أَعْرَضَ عَنْ ذِكْرِي فَإِنَّ لَهُ مَعِيشَةً ظَنْكَ وَنَحْشُرُهُ يَوْمَ الْقَيَامَةِ أَعْمَى. Allah Ta'ala will make his life miserable, very tight and narrow. At present, homes, any home you go, quarrels, arguments, fights, disputes, children on drugs, drink, wine, women, husband and wife, not on talking terms. Husband is spending his night somewhere else. And when the wife wants to take revenge, then she goes somewhere else. What is not happening in the society? Who doesn't know what is not happening? Who doesn't know what is happening around? We all know what is happening. There is no peace, there is no happiness, there is no satisfaction. A lady phoned and said, Maulana, if you only see my house, you will think I live in a palace. And I'm not short of anything. I've got plenty of money, jewelry, everything. But it is as if I'm living in a prison. The tyranny that I'm suffering at the hands of my husband. Plenty of everything. But says he's involved with other women. And when he comes, then all the time argument, fight, and then he beats me up. So what is the sense of such a life? So Allah subhanahu wa ta'ala, when first people will give up sins, then He's going to make their life happy, whether the person is living in a hut or is living in a palace. If he's obedient to Allah ta'ala, then he can become the wali of Allah ta'ala. There is no such condition that you must be rich to become wali of Allah, and there's no such condition that you must be poor to become the wali of Allah ta'ala. Because many a time this idea comes into our head that if we are told all the time must obey Allah and His Rasul sallallahu alayhi wa sallam, then Rasul Pak sallallahu alayhi wa sallam lived in a 2x2 room. Nabi alayhi salatu wasalam, for days on end he didn't have anything to eat. Nabi alayhi salatu wasalam, even when there was just one gold coin in the house and he was just about to make Allahu Akbar, Nabi alayhi salatu wasalam went back to the house and he distributed that coin and then he came and made Allahu Akbar. He kept nothing at home. So how are we going to live like that? So these type of ideas come into our heads that it is not possible to follow Nabi alayhi salatu wasalam in these modern times. Whereas that was the life that Nabi alayhi salatu wasalam chose for himself as the Nabi of Allah tabaraka wa ta'ala. But for the ummah, you and I, that we're going to come, he knew that the ummah will not be able to live like this. So he gave us a beautiful sharia in which there is so much of laxity. There is so much that a person can make use of. He can lead a beautiful life. For the rich person also there is sharia. For the poor person also there is sharia. In fact, Nabi alayhi salatu wasalam, it comes to mind that, and which I mentioned in Durban, that if you have to look at the dua of wuzu, Nabi alayhi salatu wasalam, in the dua of wuzu, he is asking us to ask for a spacious home. In the dua of wuzu, Allahumma ghfir li zambi, wa wassi' li fi dari, wa barik li fi rizqi. Oh Allah, forgive my sins. Now that is understandable, the person made wuzu is asking Allah Ta'ala for forgiveness of sins. But now where does this house come in between? That give me space in my home. Nabi alayhi salatu wasalam knew that the ummah will not be able to live like that. So therefore he said, because that person will, when he's alone, he can live in that kind of room. Then he will get married, he needs more space. If he has children, he needs more space. If he gets family members and visitors, he needs more space. So he didn't talk about lavish spending, he spoke about spaciousness. But he allowed the ummah to make use of certain luxuries and certain comforts. But the condition was this, that earn through halal means and spend according to the hukam of Allah Ta'ala. Take care of the needy, the poor, the destitute and other causes.